0: Okay. Class, who can tell me what I do for a living?
1: Are you a deep sea diver?
0: I am not a deep sea diver, but good guess, CJ.
2: Oh!
0: Goose?
2: I think you are a light bulb.
0: No.
3: Oh, I think you're an astronaut.
0: Ned, that is correct.
4: Yes! Way to go, Ned!
5: I don't think that you can become an astronaut.
0: And why not?
5: Because it's just science fiction. They can write stories about it, but it's not possible.
3: Maybe not yet.
0: Exactly.
1: Hey, that's two smart things in a row.
3: I'm having a good day.
0: That's why I've got to get this thing off.
6: Oh, well, that's better. That's exactly why I'm dressed as an astronaut. I want you to stretch your imaginations. Just because we can't do it right now doesn't mean we won't be able to one day. If you have a longing to become something, you should pursue it, even if it seems impossible.
7: Oh!
6: Yes, Multi?
7: I've always wanted to be owner.
3: What do you mean, owner?
7: You know, owner of, like, the world.
5: Of course.
7: What?
6: With that in mind, I want you all to give your progress reports to the class on your What I Want to Be When I Grow Up project. Tell us what you want to become, and then tell us what your project will be. CJ?
1: Oh, my project is over here, and it's almost done.
7: Teacher's pet.
1: I want to become an architect. I am building a castle out of sugar cubes.
8: CJ, that's a great idea.
1: Thank you.
3: Ooh, sugar. I like it.
6: Very nice, CJ. I especially love the spires and the parapets.
1: The tall, skinny parts?
6: Precisely.
1: Oh, yeah. Thanks.
3: Spires and parapets. Oh, nicely done.
1: I have spires and parapets.
6: Goose, what is your project going to be?
2: Me? Oh, yes. Well, I want to become an artist. I am going to paint this.
5: Wow. That's great.
2: Thanks. It's just a sketch now, but I'll paint it for the project.
1: That's amazing.
2: It's not really done yet, but I call it True Victory.
8: Oh, hold it up higher.
2: Oh, sure. The soldier will be wearing chain mail, and instead of holding up his sword, I think I'll change it to him holding a flag. Oh, and I haven't done his face yet, because I haven't decided what he looks like.
3: Well, it's very nice if you like great art, but it's no sugar cube castle with spires and parapets.
1: Not a parapet to be seen.
3: Uh-uh.
6: Goose, I think you are well on your way to becoming an artist. Ned?
3: Yes, well, I want to become a scientist. I want to invent things. I've been working on something that has daunted civilization for centuries.
9: Well, at the end of the day, the class was getting ready to head home. Miss Harbor had one last thing to do.
6: Oh, Goose.
2: Yes, ma'am?
6: Could I see you and your sketch for just a minute before you go?
2: You bet. Stace, I'll catch up in a minute. She wants to see my sketch again.
5: Okay.
2: Here you go, Miss Harbor.
6: Yes. Oh, Goose. This is a remarkable sketch.
2: This whole thing? Oh, well, anyone really could have drawn. I mean,
6: but I wanted to ask you a question or two.
2: Sure.
6: Your sketch here. How did you come up with this? Did you see it somewhere, or did you make it up?
2: Oh, I just made it up.
6: Very interesting. Why did you come up with a soldier at his moment of victory?
2: Why? Why, I don't know. It's just art. It's just a picture.
6: Goose, don't ever say, it's just art. Art is important. Art always says something. Always. A real artist knows why they're painting what they're painting. You should know. You should
2: think. Well, sure. Okay, then. I guess I will. Can I go now?
6: Well, of course, Goose. Do you understand what I just said about your art?
2: Well, absolutely. I just want to catch up with Stace. Thanks, Miss Harbor.
6: Let's talk more about your sketch. Tomorrow.
5: Here she comes. Let's get moving.
2: Oh, that was terrible.
1: What was terrible?
2: It was awful.
5: What was awful?
2: Miss Harbor.
8: Miss Harbor was awful?
2: I'm not doing that again. She hates my sketch.
3: Let's get going. Ooh, she said it was a great sketch.
2: To the class. But just now, she told me that I didn't know why I drew it or what it meant. She said I wasn't a real artist. Oh, I was so embarrassed.
5: That doesn't sound like Miss Harper.
2: I felt like a dummy. I'm not doing that again.
10: Goose, you have talent. You can't just hide it or bury it.
2: Oh, yeah? You just watch me. Whew. I'm not doing that again.
3: Hey, afternoon, Mr. Yusuf.
11: Excuse me.
3: Good afternoon.
11: Do I know you? Oh, hello, CJ.
1: Hi, Mr. Yusuf.
11: Off to fish or some such adventure?
1: We can't decide yet. This is my friend, Ned.
11: Yes. Have a good afternoon.
3: Hi, I'm CJ's friend, the invisible, utterly forgettable beaver. What's with that guy?
2: He scares me.
1: Oh, he's okay. He's just kind of serious all the time.
5: You think?
12: Excuse me, sir.
13: Are you addressing me?
2: Hey, guys, look.
12: Yes, sir. Could you please spare some change? I'm having a bit of a rough spell, and I haven't had a meal for...
13: I cannot spare any change. Good day.
12: Sorry to bother you, sir.
3: We sure are getting a lot of bums in town these days.
1: Wait.
5: What's up? What's the matter?
2: CJ's got that look.
1: I don't think he is a bum.
2: How do you know?
1: I don't know. Papa Chuck said it's kind of like discernment. I think he's a good guy who's in a bad spot.
2: What are you doing?
1: Sir?
12: Oh, hey there, son.
1: If you go to that church right over there, Pastor Flint, he'll see to it that you get a good meal.
12: Pastor Flint?
1: Yep, and, here. It's not much, but I hope it'll help.
12: Thank you, son. Thank you kindly.
1: Welcome. You guys ready?
10: Yeah. Wow, CJ. That was really...
3: Nuts! How do you know what he's gonna spend that money on?
10: I was saying that that was really nice.
2: You did a good thing there, CJ.
3: Nuts! All of you!
9: As the kids rambled off into the afternoon, they had no idea that CJ had not helped a bum. Oh, he looked like one, all right. But CJ had just been tested by the Lord. CJ had given kindness and 48 cents to an angel. An actual angel of the Lord.
12: Good for you, CJ Brown. Good for you.
14: 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Don't go away, there's more Paws and Tales coming right up.
15: Hey everyone, Stacy here from Paws and Tales. 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This is so exciting!
9: CJ later found himself at the fix-it shop, where he often goes to work things out.
1: And I just sort of knew.
16: But how did you know?
1: I don't know. He just seemed like he'd never done this kind of thing before. And he didn't get mad at Yusuf for not helping either. He just seemed sad, like a guy who needed a little help.
16: That's discernment. I'm proud of you, son. You felt there was a need, and you acted on it.
1: Ned thought I was nuts. He said that the bum would just spend it on something bad.
16: Well, if you knew he would, then it would have been foolish to help him. That's why you need to pray for wisdom. You need to pray for it a lot.
1: I will.
16: What's really good about this is that you're exercising your gift. You got something special there, son. And it's up to you to learn how to use it well. Flex it. Make it stronger. Give me a hand here.
1: Okay.
9: Pretty much at the same time that CJ was working on exercising his gift, Goose was in her basement with Stacy, working on hers. Even if it was in secret.
2: Just a minute, Stace. I've got to do this just right. Oh! Don't look at the painting!
5: I'm not looking. Calm down. All I'm saying is that you can't quit painting if you're gonna, well, keep painting. It's not possible.
2: Well, sort of is. I mean, I have to paint. If I don't paint and draw, I think I would just, I don't know, might just explode.
5: So then quit talking about quitting. That's all I'm saying.
2: But I'm not letting Miss Harbor or anyone else see anything I paint. No one will ever... Did you look?
15: I did not.
2: It was like Miss Harbor looked into my head and saw what was there. Or even worse, not there. It was scary. It was embarrassing.
15: I know. You're not doing that again.
2: Right. Have I said that before?
15: Yes.
9: Well, another school day had begun, and everyone was working on their projects. Everything was back.

0: off the corners.
1: Let me see. Hey, it's tasty, too.
0: Well, it's kind of sweet.
2: Miss Harbour?
3: Yes, Goose?
2: I want to change my project.
3: Change it?
2: Yes. Can I give my progress report to the class?
3: Well, I suppose so.
2: Excuse me! I am no longer going to be a painter when I grow up. I am going to be a singer-songwriter.
4: A what?
5: Oh, this is gonna get good.
2: I'm working on a song called I Love Something.
4: I Love Something?
2: No, Stace, that would be silly. It's called I Love... I forgot the rest of the title.
4: You forgot what you love?
3: CJ, that's not helpful.
2: Well, it'll come to me in a minute. Now, I wrote this on the piano at home, but since we don't have a piano here, I brought my harmonica. So, here it goes.
4: How can you accompany yourself with a harmonica?

0: I guess that's how.
1: Not acting too friendly. Good friends keep your good friends going upwards, always up, up, up. And the good friend rejoices in your serendipity.
2: Oh, my goodness. That'll be fine, Goose. Have a seat.
1: Well, I know it's a little rough, but in the business, you call it a first pass.
0: Is it called I Love Friends?
1: That's it! How did you know?
2: Let's put away your projects, and let's get out your science lesson now.
3: The class did finally recover from Goose's song. CJ and Ned were so excited about the Sugar Cube Castle, they'd finish up early on their every lesson and shoot right over to it. They were working on it every spare moment they had.
0: Does the castle look smart to you? I feel all kind of funny.
4: You think it could have been we just ate a quarter pound of sugar?
0: I suppose that could account for some of it. Oh, I don't feel very good.
4: I'm not feeling too great myself. Maybe we should stop eating the castle.
0: Mm.
5: All right. Please clean up now, class. It's time for recess.
0: Recess! I love recess. I love recess more. I don't feel very good.
4: Me too. For both. Feeling bad and loving recess. I think rounding off the corners was a bad idea.
6: Excuse me, ladies. Coming through.
0: Oh, I hate it when he does that. One of these days, I'm gonna let him have it.
4: You were gonna let him have it?
0: Yes, me. I just ate half a castle. I could do anything!
4: You know, I mean that thing again.
0: What, waves of Nazca?
4: Well, yes, but something else. That feeling, sermon thing. Multi seems lonely in the set.
0: Oh, no. Don't do it, CJ. Nothing good can come of it.
4: Look how he just stopped by himself. I'll be right back.
0: Don't go! No! Stacy, come here!
4: Multi?
6: What do you want?
4: I was just watching when it seems that you were kind of lonely and sad.
6: What?
4: Yeah, I discerned that you were feeling lonely and sad. I just wanted to...
6: Hey, you! Me! CJ just discerned something!
4: Whoa.
7: Hi, I'm Kiddly from Ohio, and don't go away. There's more Paws and Pairs going to come back.
8: Hey there, everyone. Dave Carl here. We want to put your kid on an episode of Paws and Tails saying something like this. Hi, I'm Henry from North Carolina. If I could spend the day with CJ, I'd want to build a treehouse together. Now, we have some suggested scripts for you waiting just inside the clubhouse. We can't wait to hear what you all come up with. Record them, send them in, and we'll broadcast them to the world.
4: Could not have gone worse.
0: I tried to warn him. I was gonna stop him, but I was about to throw up a parapet.
9: A what?
4: Could we just focus here, Ned?
9: So you tried to help Moldy, and you ended up with a black eye.
0: And the sign.
9: What sign is that?
4: They pinned a sign on my back. I didn't know.
9: And the sign said...
0: I discerned, so kick me.
4: It could not have gone worse.
9: I guess not.
4: Yeah, well, I'm done with it.
9: With what?
4: With this discernment thing. Hmm. I'm done.

0: I failed. It's over.
1: Come here, CJ. You probably did the right thing back there with Malty.
0: Then why did I get a black eye? If I did the right thing, why did I get beat up?
1: Any number of things could have happened back there. You could have done the right thing, but done it badly.
2: Too much, me, Ugershay.
0: I possibly might have been a little annoying.
1: Because of too much sugar?
0: Maybe.
2: Ooh, you're good.
1: Even so, you know, you could have done the right thing, and Malty could have just not wanted your kindness. That happens all the time. Just because you do what God wants you to doesn't mean that everything will go well. Sometimes things get worse.
0: Oh, that's great news.
1: But you need to do it anyway. Moses finally gave in to God and told Pharaoh, "Let my people go." You know what happened next?
0: What?
1: Pharaoh made things worse for the Jews. A lot worse. Then the Jews who Moses came to save were furious with him.
0: Sounds familiar.
1: But you know, that's not the end of the story. At the end, there was freedom and a new nation that loved God more than ever. And about that failure thing.
0: Yeah?
1: Pastor Flynn told me once that the first step of discipleship is to make a mistake. It's how we learn. If you learn from a mistake, it's not a failure. If you quit using a special gift God gave you because it got hard, that's a failure. You're a growing disciple of Christ, son, and you have a special gift. You're gonna make mistakes, but you gotta practice to get better with it. You gotta grow your gift. Don't give up.
0: Yes, sir.
3: Well, CJ and Ned headed home and were working over some of the things Papa Chuck had told them.
0: It's like your special gift is being really smart. You have to work at it to get smarter. I mean, you don't just sit there and get smarter without trying.
2: Yeah, I suppose. Hey, good afternoon there, Mr. Youthif. I'm Ned, CJ's best friend and confidant.
4: Good afternoon, CJ. Williams, this is Theo Brown's cub.
2: Oh, brother.
5: Really? Nice to meet you.
0: And you too.
4: Is there something wrong, CJ?
0: No, sir. I was just... We'd better get going. Bye.
2: Okay, what was that all about?
0: I got that feeling again.
2: Don't tell me Mr. Youssef is lonely and sad.
0: No, but something was, I don't know, wrong. He was all nervous to bump into us.
2: Huh, well, he sure wasn't nervous bumping into me. He didn't even know I was there.
0: I just got the feeling that he was doing something wrong.
4: Did you see that?
5: See what?
4: The way CJ looked at me.
5: No.
4: It was as if he saw right through me. As if he knew.
5: He's just a cub. Forget it.
4: We will need to keep an eye on that one.
3: Well, the first thing that next morning, the projects were due. And CJ was first up.
0: Yeah, well, my project was...
6: Tell the class what you want to be first.
0: Yeah, okay, well, I want to be an architect. An architect designs buildings, so I design and build...
7: What is that?
8: Where's the castle?
0: Well, I had a change of plans, and because of some things that went wrong, instead of a castle, it became an igloo.
9: Hey, what's that thing around it?
0: A moat. I built an igloo with the moat. This is so embarrassing.
6: Well, thank you, CJ. Ned, are you ready?
2: Oh, yes, ma'am. Well, I want to be a scientist, so I built a perpetual motion machine.
7: Wow, that's really cool.
2: You see, that when all of these little balls roll into the outside, they help keep the wheel turning.
9: Excuse me, genius, but your perpetual motion machine just stopped.
2: So it did. So it did. Thank you for pointing that out, Malty. In the business, we call this a first pass.
7: So it's not a perpetual motion machine?
2: No, it's not. I decided that first I would make a periodically pausing machine first.
6: Thank you, Ned. Who's next?
10: Me! Ooh, me!
6: Goose?
10: I'm not gonna use a harmonica in this time.
6: Goose, can I have a moment with you first?
10: Oh, sure.
6: Goose,
8: I don't want you to do a song.
10: But I practiced all night, practically.
8: I think it's safe to say that you have more ability in another area.
10: Really?
8: Your mother thought you forgot it, so she brought your painting to school.
10: No! It's not done! Don't look at it!
8: Goose, I think I may have been too hard on you the other day. Is that why you don't want me to show your painting?
10: Well, yeah. It was embarrassing. You asked me stuff I had never thought of before.
8: Let me think of how to say this. You, Goose, have a special gift. You can make pictures. You're an artist. That is a God-given gift.
10: I know, but I...
8: But now it's up to you to work at it. You have to grow your gift. You're not as good at it now as you will be if you practice. You need to get better at it. That's the way it works, Goose. You can't just bury your talent. You have to have people challenge you, to ask you tough questions. The life of an artist can be difficult and scary, but it can also be very exciting. And your gift is really, really important.
10: You think so?
8: Oh, I do. There are probably a lot of important artists out there that the world will never know about. It's not because they lack talent, but because they lack courage.
10: Really?
8: Don't just bury your talent out of fear, Goose. And don't just paint. Be brave enough to work at it and be open to correction. You need to be courageous, Goose.
10: I guess so.
8: Are you ready to show your painting to the class?
10: But I haven't finished the face. I don't know what the soldier looks like.
8: I think that's what makes it so interesting. It could be anyone. Any one of us. I think it's done, Goose. The question is, do you?
10: Everybody, I want to be an artist. A painter. And this is my project.
11: All right, ready?

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1: Thank you.
2: No, thank you.
3: 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Then he gave us some advice and he was gone. Bloom, bloom.
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1: Have you forgiven Uncle Evan for what happened?
2: 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I've tried not to think about it, I guess.
3: I'll divide everyone into two groups. If Esau attacks one group, the other can escape.
4: Is it that bad?
5: Yes, it's that bad.
6: I'm Miss Jean. 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

0: Hello, I'm glad that you're here for our continuing story called Keep Watch. Now, in our last episode, we heard the story of Jacob and Esau. Well, part of that Bible story. We'll hear more in today's episode. And Grandpa Harris, remember, he's Judah and Gracie's dad's dad. Well, Grandpa Harris got a message about the sale of his pet shop. It's signed E.H. Now, could E.H. be Evan Harris, John's long-lost brother? Well, how is the Harris family adjusting to all of this change? We'll join them in just a moment. It's an early start at the cafe. Gracie wants to be at school early to hear the rest of the Bible story. And maybe Jake and Olivia will finally work out their misunderstanding. Let's join the Harrises at the cafe. Miss Michelle made cinnamon rolls. Ah, they smell delicious. Here's today's episode called Blessings.
1: Mom, I'm going to miss these cinnamon rolls when I'm in college.
2: Well, I might just have to mail some to you.
3: I don't know how well they transport.
1: Well, it's the thought that counts.
4: Judah, did you know that you can do a college degree online?
1: Yeah, but what's the fun of that? I want to be at college and live on campus and, you know.
4: But online you could stay at home with me and Mom and Brianna. You'll still be here next year, won't you, Brianna?
5: Oh, I don't know. Maybe.
2: We'll all miss you, Judah.
1: I'll miss all of you, too.
3: Can I take a few of these cinnamon rolls back home with me next week?
4: Dad, you're leaving next week?
3: Gracie, I've been here much longer than planned already. I came to help out your mom, but now we have Hattie to help out.
5: I like to help too, Uncle John. Just don't make me run the cash register.
3: Brianna, you've been great at serving tables.
5: Thanks.
4: Dad, but you can't leave.
3: Why?
4: We haven't found Uncle Evan yet.
3: Gracie, we've been over this. I haven't seen my brother in 20 years. I don't even know where to start looking for him.
1: Yeah, I did a search online for Evan Harris. All kinds of weird results came up.
4: See, Dad? One could be your brother.
3: No, I took a look at each one. None are him. Gracie, I don't think Evan wants us to connect with him.
2: True, your dad is still in the same place as he was 20 years ago. Evan knows where to find our family, if he wanted to.
1: Wait, so Dad, why didn't you ever tell us about your twin brother?
3: Well, I always meant to, but I didn't want to explain what happened, and then all this would happen.
2: All what?
3: You all would be pushing me to find him. I've looked over the years. Trust me. He doesn't want to see us.
5: My mom said the same thing. She's looked for her brother for years, too. Uncle John?
3: Yes?
5: Why didn't you run the pet shop after Evan left? I mean, you could have.
3: Well, honestly, I wasn't suited for it. My mom was right. I took their graduation gift, went to college, and then got into building.
2: And then blew things up.
3: Right. I enjoy that part.
4: Dad, have you forgiven Uncle Evan for what happened?
3: Forgiven him? I don't know. I've tried not to think about it, I guess.
4: Oh, that reminds me. Rita's going to tell us the rest of Jacob and Esau's story. I need to get to school.
2: All right, Gracie. Leave your plate and I'll clean it up.
4: Thanks, Mom.
2: You're welcome. It's nice to see her excited about something again.
6: Ah, good morning, Jake.
7: Oh, hey, reader. I was wondering, did you find a substitute for the substitute?
6: Jake, you and your sister are just going to have to find a way to get along. Besides, it's just one more day.
7: Today is Olivia's last day?
6: Yes, Mr. Graham will be back from his conference tomorrow.
7: Oh, no. This whole thing has been a disaster.
6: Well, here comes Olivia now. Maybe you can make it right with her.
7: All right, I can try.
8: Good morning, reader.
7: Olivia, I...
8: Really, Jake? You wore that on purpose, didn't you?
7: Wore what?
8: That old jacket. It's falling apart.
7: Well, it works. Barely.
8: Jacob P. Donovan, if I didn't know better, I'd think you were making me mad on purpose.
6: Whoa, now. You too. Come on, professionalism. Here comes Gracie.
9: Gracie, how nice to see you early this fine morning.
4: Hi, Mrs. Olson. Hey, reader, does Esau forgive Jacob?
6: Ah, right to the point, I see. Well, come on in, Gracie, and let's see. Where did we end off with the story?
7: Hey, Gracie, come on, sit right here between Mrs. Olson and me. Reader, we finished just as Jacob was walking into Haran. My namesake, he was such a great...
8: supplanter?
7: Olivia!
6: Professionalism?
7: No, not that. Jacob was a man of faith. God did bless the nations through him.
6: Yes, you're right, Jake. But at this point in the Bible story, Jacob didn't know that. When he walked into Haran, he had the promise God gave him at Bethel.
4: Oh, where he slept on the rock for a pillow.
6: Right. Jacob wouldn't have peace in his heart until he safely returned to his family. Jacob walked into Haran. Jacob was the son of Isaac, and Isaac the son of Abraham. God had promised Abraham that he would become a great and mighty nation, and all the nations of the earth would be blessed in him. Would Jacob be a part of the blessing?
10: Hello there.
1: Welcome, stranger.
10: May I have a drink of water from the well?
1: Not just now. When all the flocks are gathered, we'll roll the stone from the well, then you may drink.
10: Oh, I've been walking all day. But I'll wait.
1: Have a seat in the shade.
10: Thank you. Say, do you know Laban, the son of Nahor?
1: Yes, I know him.
10: Is he well?
1: He is. Oh, look, his daughter Rachel is coming now with the sheep.
10: Rachel? She'll want to water her sheep.
1: She'll wait until the rest... Or you could move the stone now, I guess.
10: I've removed the stone for you. Please, water your flock.
11: Oh, thank you. Do I know you?
10: I am Jacob. I'm your father's relative.
11: My father's relative? I must tell him.
6: Rachel told her father, Laban, about the man at the well. Laban ran out to greet him.
12: The son of Rebecca? Let me look at you. Yes, I can see it is true. Surely you are my own flesh and blood. Come to my home.
10: Thank you.
6: Jacob helped Laban with the flocks of sheep and goats, and he could hardly take his eyes off of Rachel.
11: Jacob, the speckled lamb is getting away. Catch him for me.
10: The speckled what?
11: Catch him.
13: I've got him, sister.
11: Thanks, Leah. This one here is useless.
10: I'm sorry, Rachel.
11: You catch the next one, Jacob.
10: Will there be other runaway lambs?
13: There always are.
12: Jacob, come here.
10: Yes, Laban?
12: Jacob, you've been working for me for a month. I can't expect you to work for free. What should your wages be?
10: My wages? My wages could be a dowry payment. I would like to marry your daughter.
12: Leah?
10: The youngest, Rachel.
12: Rachel.
10: I will serve you 7 years for Rachel.
12: I see. Well, it's better she marry you than another man, I agree.
10: Woohoo! Thank you, sir.
6: The 7 years seemed like just a few days to Jacob because of the love he had for Rachel. At last, the day of the wedding feast arrived.
12: Jacob, welcome to the family.
10: Thank you, Laban.
12: Your wife awaits you.
10: Oh, but I just saw her.
12: Your wife awaits you. Now go.
10: Oh, all right.
6: Laban had tricked Jacob. In the morning, he realized he had married Leah and not Rachel.
10: Laban!
12: Ah, yes, Jacob.
10: You have deceived me. You know I intended to marry Rachel. 7 years I worked for you.
12: This is how it's done here. The youngest sister can't be married before the older.
10: But you didn't tell me that.
12: In a week, you may marry Rachel too.
10: But...
12: You only have to serve me another 7 years.
10: Another 7 years? But...
12: For Rachel...
10: Yes, Laban. I'll serve you.
12: All right. Now go.
6: Jacob walked out into the field. He couldn't believe what happened.
10: Rachel, is that you?
11: Oh, Jacob. You must go to my sister.
10: But, Rachel...
11: My father and my sister deceived us.
10: I know, but in another week we can be together. He didn't tell me how things are done in this country.
11: Yes, but my father does as suits him on the ways of his country.
10: What do you mean?
11: The wages you worked for, they were for my dowry.
10: Yes?
11: Fathers normally give the dowry back to his daughter at the wedding feast.
10: Did Laban give the dowry to Leah instead?
11: No, I wish that my sister received it. No, Jacob, he kept it for himself.
10: Rachel, it doesn't matter. I'll serve another 7 years.
11: Now go. Go to my sister. Goodbye, my love.
6: Jacob served Laban, and his family grew. His son Reuben arrived first, followed by Simeon, Levi, and Judah. Next, Dan, then Naphtali, were born. The brothers were soon joined by two more, Gad and Asher, then Issachar and Zebulun. After 10 boys, Jacob and Leah had a daughter, Dinah. And Rachel, at last, had a son. They named him Joseph. 12 children. It was time for Jacob to have a home of his own, but he couldn't return to his own land and family. Could he?
10: Laban, please send me away that I may go to my own place. I have served you well these many years.
12: Please, stay. The Lord has blessed me because of you.
10: The Lord has blessed you.
12: Name your wages.
10: I'll continue to work for you if you will...
12: Yes?

0: and unfriendly towards Jacob.
1: Oh, Lord, I have been in this land nearly 20 years. I don't trust Laban. I need a home for my family. But what can I do?
2: Jacob, return to the land of your fathers and to your family, and I will be with you.
0: Jacob ran to his family.
1: Your father is not friendly towards me anymore, but God has been with me.
3: What has God answered you, Jacob?
1: He says that I should return to the land of my fathers and that he will be with us.
4: Our father did not gift us our dowries as the custom is in this land.
3: No, he spent all of that money. Money that could have been ours. Jacob, you have been fair to our father.
4: All you have belongs to us and our children.
3: Whatever God has said to you.
1: Yes?
3: Do it.
1: Your father is away now, shearing his sheep. We'll leave before he returns.
0: Jacob and his family and flocks set out on their journey. When Laban found out, he was angry. He chased after them. At night, God came to Laban in a dream and said,
2: "Be careful that you speak to Jacob, neither good nor bad."
0: God warned Laban, and when he finally caught up with Jacob, he was a little less angry.
5: "Jacob, why did you take my daughters away secretly? I could have sent you away with a celebration."
1: "I was afraid that you would take Rachel and Leah away from me."
5: "God spoke to me last night to speak kindly to you."
1: "I have served you for 20 years, and God has been with me. God has seen my affliction."
5: "Jacob, these are my children and my grandchildren. Come, let's make a covenant. Let it be a witness between you and me."
1: "Yes, let's do that. Come now, sons. Let's gather stones and pile them together."
5: "Ah, a mighty pillar of stone. Jacob, this pillar is a witness between you and me."
1: "Yes, a Mizpah."
5: "A Mizpah, yes. May the Lord keep watch between you and me when we are absent one from another."
0: Laban returned home, and Jacob continued on his journey. All the while, he was afraid of seeing his brother Esau again.
1: "Send a message to Esau, saying that I have stayed with Laban, and now I return. I have all I need, and I have been blessed. I wish to find favor in your sight."
0: The servant sent the message to Esau, and soon returned with a message of his own.
6: "Esau is coming to meet you."
1: "He is?"
6: "Yes, and he has 400 men with him."
1: "Oh no, I have to act fast. I'll divide everyone into two groups. If Esau attacks one group, the other can escape."
0: That night, Jacob took Rachel, Leah, and his children to a safe place across the river Jabbok.
1: "Sleep here tonight. You'll be safe."
3: "Jacob, will you stay with us?"
1: "I'll be close by. I cannot sleep."
0: Alone by the river Jabbok, Jacob prayed.
1: "Lord, I am not worthy of the least of your mercies. Save us, I pray, from the hands of my brother Esau."
0: That night, a figure wrestled with Jacob. They wrestled until the sun began to rise.
1: My hip.
7: "Let me go, for the day breaks."
1: "I will not let you go unless you bless me."
7: "What is your name?"
1: "Jacob."
7: "Your name shall no longer be Jacob, but Israel, for you have struggled with God and with me and have prevailed."
1: "I have seen God face to face, and my life is preserved."
0: The next morning, Esau and his 400 men approached. Jacob bowed.
1: "Seven bows. Oh, what if he hasn't forgiven me?"
8: "Jacob!"
1: Yes?"
8: "Come here and hug me. Oh, Jacob, my brother."
1: Esau, it's so good to see you."
8: "And who are all these?"
1: "These are my wives and my children, whom God has graciously blessed me with."
8: "I am so pleased to meet each of you. Now, my brother."
1: "Yes?"
8: "Why did you send messengers and gifts to me? I have enough, my brother."
1: "Please accept my gifts." "Esau, I have seen your face as though I have seen the face of God, and you were pleased with me."
8: "I am pleased to see you, brother."
1: "Please, take my blessing."
8: "Your blessing?"
1: "Yes, my blessing."
8: "Well, all right. I will return to my

0: my home. You have all you need for your journey.
1: I do.
0: I will see you soon.
1: Yes, very soon.
2: Jacob found land and made a home for his family. But his journey wasn't complete. There were others he had to see.
1: Ah, something smells delicious as always.
3: I'm making soup. Please, come in.
1: Hello, Deborah.
3: Oh, Jacob, is that you?
1: It's me.
3: Oh, you're limping. Sit, please.
1: Ah, it's a hip injury.
3: What happened?
1: Long story. Deborah, come outside and meet my family.
3: Oh, Jacob, you have a wife and child. Oh, that's a large family.
4: How lovely to finally meet you, Deborah.
5: Your meal smells delicious.
3: Oh, thank you. Would you help me? I need to put on another pot to feed all these lovely children.
1: I have been blessed with 11 sons and one daughter.
3: I see. Oh, Jacob.
4: Well, Jacob, your math isn't quite right.
1: Can I tell her?
4: Of course. She's family.
1: My 12th son will be here soon.
3: The Lord has blessed you, Jacob. Oh, how I wish your mother were here to meet each of them.
1: Me too. I miss her.
3: I do too. But I'm overjoyed to see you.
6: Deborah, what's going on?
3: Jacob, are you ready to see your father?
1: Well, I'm afraid.
3: He has long ago forgiven you. Go to him.
1: Yes, Deborah.
6: Who's there?
1: Father, it's your son.
6: But Jacob?
1: Yes, Father, it's me.
6: Oh, my son. Let me feel your hands.
1: They aren't as smooth as they once were.
6: Oh, Jacob. You are home.
1: Yes, Father. At last.
6: Jacob, God promised my father Abraham that he would become a great and mighty nation. Do you remember that?
1: I do, Father.
6: All the nations of the earth will be blessed by the God of Abraham, Isaac,
1: and Jacob.
7: So, Esau did forgive Jacob.
2: Yes, he did.
7: I wish I could find my Uncle Evan.
8: So it is true. Your dad really does have a long-lost brother?
7: Yes, but I don't know if it would turn out as well as Jacob and Esau.
9: Why is that, Gracie?
7: My dad might not forgive his brother.
9: Well, brothers are sometimes hard to forgive.
2: Jacob blessed Esau. You've got a lot of changes happening in your family, Gracie. I told your mom about my sister. If you ever want to talk.
7: Maybe. First, I have to find my Uncle Evan. Thanks for sharing the story, reader.
2: Bye, Gracie.
8: Well, I better get back to my classroom.
9: Yeah, me too.
2: No. I'm going to check on Mr. Enderby in the cafeteria. You two are going to talk.
8: But I...
2: Talk before Olivia leaves tomorrow.
9: But...
2: Just talk.
9: Well, Jake, I don't want my money back.
8: I didn't know accepting it would make us fight.
9: Well, I didn't give it to you to start a fight. I just thought that since it was old, I could do something nice for you.
8: Yeah, my laptop is old, but the school said it's going to replace it next year.
9: But it's barely working. Wait, your laptop?
8: Yeah. What'd you think we were talking about?
9: That old jacket you're wearing.
8: This? My favorite teacher jacket?
9: Wait a minute. So when I overheard your conversation with Reader...
8: You were eavesdropping.
9: Not exactly. Quit changing the subject. So, you were talking about your laptop, and I thought you were talking about the jacket.
8: Now it all makes sense. Olivia, I'm sorry.
9: Jake, I'm sorry.
8: I had no idea this jacket needed replacing. Is it that bad?
9: Oh, Jake. Yes, it's that bad.
8: Okay, well, I saw a new one just like it the other day. Let's see, here, if you take half your money back, I can buy a new one with the other half.
9: Oh, really? Well, Sounds like a good deal.
8: Livia, we wasted your whole time here fighting. Now it's your last day.
9: I know. I'm gonna miss you.
8: Oh, I'll miss you too. But hey, come on. Let's make the most of your last day here at the school. You ready to have the best day?
9: Jake, wait. Professionalism.
8: Right. After you, Mrs. Olson.
9: Thank you. But after you, Chaplain Jake.
8: Oh, boy! Today is gonna be perfecto!
9: So much for professionalism.
10: Jake and Olivia finally figured out their misunderstanding. Miss Michelle is busy at the cafe, but she's about to hear from someone she hasn't seen in years. Let's listen.
11: Miss Michelle, another veggie omelette, please.
12: It's an omelette kind of day, I see.
11: Sure is.
12: Oh, Hattie, the phone's ringing. And in the middle of the breakfast rush, too. Could you grab it for me, please?
11: Sure. Good morning, Miss Michelle's Cafe.
12: Another veggie omelette. Okay, now where's my spatula?
11: Miss Michelle, it's for you.
12: Take a message, please. I'll call after the rush.
11: He says it's important.
12: Oh? Thanks, Hattie. Hello?
13: Hi, Michelle.
12: Evan?
13: It's... Michelle, John's not there, is he?
12: No, I'll go and get...
13: Oh, no, please. Don't tell him I'm on the phone. I want to talk to you.
12: Okay, I'm listening.
13: Michelle, I didn't know who to call.
12: Is everything all right?
13: Yes, it's fine. I sent a note to Dad.
12: You did? And?
13: Well, he hasn't answered yet.
12: Ah, I see.
13: I sent in an inquiry about the pet shop.
12: Oh, Evan, you'd be perfect to run Harris and Son.
13: I don't know. I don't know if Dad and John can ever forgive me.
12: Well, you did the right thing. You reached out.
13: Well, sort of. I just signed my initials EH.
12: Oh, Evan, and you expect your father to figure out that cryptic message?
13: I just kind of left it in his court. He can answer if he chooses.
12: Give him a little time, Evan.
13: I just keep checking my email inbox over and over again.
12: I'm sure he'll answer. When he's ready, that is. Now, I haven't talked to you in 20 years. How are you?
13: Oh, where to begin? Michelle, he wrote back.
12: Oh, good. Open the email.
13: I gotta go. Bye.
12: Evan? Evan? Oh, no. I didn't ask him for his phone number or where he's living.
11: Miss Michelle, is everything okay?
12: I hope so, Hattie. I really do.
10: Evan reached out to his family.
14: Yes, but he hung up before Miss Michelle could get any information from him.
10: Well, Grandpa Harris has his email address, if he figured out that EH is Evan Harris.
14: I hope that he did. 20 years is a long time to be apart from your family.
10: Oh, it is. I wonder if there's still a chance for a happy reunion.
14: Well, nothing is impossible. Jacob and Esau reunited happily.
10: They did. You know, God was with Jacob the entire time that he was away from home and with Laban and his family.
14: God protected him, and he had a plan during it all.
10: He did. And Jacob made some mistakes along the way. He stole Esau's birthright.
14: And yet, God blessed him. God forgave Jacob, and I'm thankful for that.
10: Me too, because it means that when I mess up, God forgives me too. You know, there was a part of Jacob and Esau's story that I really liked. Let me look up the verse.
14: All right. And, you know, two other siblings figured out their differences in our episode, too.
10: Yeah, Jake and Olivia finally worked out their misunderstanding. It's too bad they have to be apart from each other again so soon.
14: Yeah, Olivia is leaving Discovery Mountain in our next episode.
10: Today's Bible story is going to inspire her to do something special for her brother before she leaves.
14: Oh?
10: Yeah, you'll have to find out next time. Oh, and here's the part of the story that I liked. When Jacob and Esau reunite, Jacob says this to his brother. It's the second part of Genesis chapter 33 and verse 10. It says, "I have seen your face as though I had seen the face of God, and you were pleased with me."
14: I like that part too. Jacob exercised his faith by listening to God and going back home. Seeing his brother was like seeing the face of God. It was such an answer to prayer.
10: Forgiving is a wonderful way to exercise our faith. It blesses us and the person that we forgive.
14: I wonder, will John have the chance to exercise his faith through forgiveness?
10: Well, we'll find out next time in our final episode of this story series called Keep Watch.
14: Don't miss it. We'll see you next time.
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Many of the wonderful miracles that Jesus did were around the Sea of Galilee. Many of the cities that he visited, many of the people that he talked to, those that he healed, and those that he preached to, lived around the Sea of Galilee, and one day had been very, very busy. Oh, people had been healed. Sermons had been preached to his disciples and to multitudes of people. It had been a busy, busy day. And Jesus said to his disciples, "Come, let's go. Let's go out into the sea. Get in the boat." And so they went into the Sea of Galilee. And these men, while they were fishermen, many of them had grown up on the Sea of Galilee, and they knew the storms that could come so quickly along the Sea of Galilee. And soon Jesus went to the very back part of the boat and lay down and found a place to maybe some netting, some fish netting, and made himself a bed, and he lay down and went sound asleep. For you see, it had been a very hard day. Now Jesus, Jesus is a part of God. But Jesus was living in a body just like ours. A body that gets tired, a body that gets hungry, and a body that gets sleepy. And so he was sleepy. And he lay down and went fast asleep. And while he was asleep, in the back part of the boat, sound asleep, a great, huge storm that can often come on the Sea of Galilee, a storm came, and the boat began to rock and to reel back and forth. Oh, what a tempest! And the little boat, boy, the men were really trying to row those oars and get them to land as quickly as they could. They'd seen many a storm, and the storms in the Sea of Galilee were fierce. They were awful, but they had weathered them before, and now the waves were coming high and water was gushing inside, and at the very back of the boat, Jesus was sound asleep, sleeping through all of that storm. And the men began to get worried and concerned, and they thought, oh, if this keeps up, if more water keeps coming into this boat, we'll all be drowned, and what will we do? Oh, we'll have to do something. Let's try to get to land as quickly as we can. And they rowed and they rowed, but they could not get to land. The wind was against them. And the men began to think, oh, we're going to sink. The boat will sink. We'll all drown. We'll all perish. And Jesus will perish? Look at him, sound asleep in the midst of the storm. Why, he's not even awake. You think we ought to wake him up? Well, the storm's getting worse, and the winds were coming, and the water was coming in, and the men were trying to get out some of the water as quickly as they could, and they thought, oh, what will we do? Maybe we better wake him up. And they came and they shook him, and they says, Master, Master, the tempest is raging. We're going to perish. We'll all perish. Don't you care? And Jesus woke up. And Jesus looked around. And he stood up in the boat. And he looked at the winds that were still raging, the waves that were dashing against the boat. And Jesus spoke to the wind like it was a person. And he spoke to the waves and he said, shh, peace, be still. And immediately the storm stopped. And the waves became very, very calm. And the rain was over and the wind stopped blowing. It was as calm a day as they had ever seen on the Sea of Galilee. And though they'd been trying to get to the other shore for a long, long time, it seemed like all night long they had tried to get to shore. But now, immediately, they were on the other side. They were here at the other side, and the boat was safe, and they were safe. And they looked at Jesus and they thought, what kind of master? What kind of man is this, that even the winds and the waves obey him, that he can speak to the storm, and there's calm and there's quiet? They had never seen a man like Jesus. Oh, he had done wonderful miracles. He'd heal people who were sick. But to command the waves and the wind and the storm, what manner of man was this? And they knew, for Jesus said to them, oh, you of little faith. Now they knew,
Nothing could have happened to them in the boat. They were perfectly safe. Because when Jesus is in the boat, nothing can harm and no one can perish. And so in the boat of your life, for our little lives are like boats out on the great big sea of life, it's very important that we have Jesus in our life. For the storms will come, and he won't stop the storms, he'll let them come, but as long as he is there, everything will be all right. But maybe you say, he's asleep, he's asleep. Well, it may appear that God is asleep, but he really knows all about us. And so we need to cry out to him for help. And he's the very one who can give that help, because he does care, and his love is as deep as the sea, and it's as wide as can be, and as high as the sky above is God's love for you and me. And the stories of Jesus, many of them happened on the Sea of Galilee, and several occasions there were storms, big problems in life. And one day Jesus had been along the shore of the Sea of Galilee, and over 5,000 people had come, and they had been listening to him. And all day long as he spoke to them, they sat on the ground, and as they listened, men and women and boys and girls, they were so interested in listening to him, they forgot to eat their lunch, and many of them didn't even bring it. And that day, from one little boy's lunch, all 5,000 had been fed. Oh, what a wonderful day that was. But near the end of the day, for they had come to Jesus and said, we want you to be our king. But he did not want to be the king just to bring free meals. The king over men's hearts. Oh, not over their bodies, but over their hearts is what he wanted to be. And so he sent the people away. No, he was not to be their king. Later he would be their savior, and then the king of their lives. And so Jesus sent the multitude away and told them to go back, to walk along the shoreline, back to their homes and their villages. The 12 baskets of food that had been left over, oh, they were gathered. He told his disciples to go into the boat and for them to go to the other side of the Sea of Galilee, and he would see them later. Well, they did not want to go and leave him. They wanted him to go with them. But he said, no, you go. You go alone. I will come later. And so the disciples were also gone. And Jesus turned and walked up a mountain right near the very edge of the Sea of Galilee. And looking over, you could see the Sea of Galilee. And up in this mountain, Jesus went alone. And there he knelt down. And he began to pray. He talked with God the Father. You say, well, I thought Jesus was God. If he is God, how could he be talking to God? Doesn't that sound a little ridiculous? Oh, no, not at all. For you see, Jesus is one part of God, God the Son. And he was talking with God the Father. For you see, you and I, we are made in the image of God. And we have three parts to us, too. We have a body and a soul and a spirit. And you know, before you make a decision, well, you and I, we talk things over in our own mind. We say, should I do that or should I not? I think I will. No, I better not. If I do, maybe Mother will find out and I'll get in trouble. I'd better not. And so we talk things over in our own minds. Of course we do. And so for a part of God, God the Son, to talk with God the Father is very normal and very natural. There's only one God, but he's in three parts or three persons. And Jesus was talking with God the Father. It was now dark. The sun had gone down. It was very dark. The stars had come out for a while, but soon the sky was covered with clouds. And though Jesus was here on the mountain praying, he knew what was happening down on the Sea of Galilee. Oh, he knew. He knew. A storm had arisen, and his disciples were in a great storm. A storm that was one of the worst that had ever come on the Sea of Galilee, and they were scared, and they were afraid, and they were frightened, and they were probably praying too. And they were wishing Jesus were with them. Oh,
how they wished Jesus were with them. They'd been in a storm before, but Jesus was there in the boat asleep. They could wake him up. Nothing would happen if he were in the boat. But he wasn't in the boat this time. What would they do? Jesus, knowing their fears, left the mountain. He left it, and he came on down. And began to walk on top of the water. You see, there was no other boat. And he told them that he would meet them on the other side. And to him, because he is God, it meant nothing. Why, he could walk on top of water. He's the Lord of the universe. There is nothing that he cannot do. So Jesus came to the men in this great storm on the Sea of Galilee. The winds were roaring, and the waves were rolling and dashing over the boat. And the men were afraid, and they were frightened. And they remembered the other time when they were in the boat. Jesus was with them. But now he was not with them. They were alone, and they were afraid and frightened and scared. And they thought, what will we do? What will we do? And they knew they were going to perish. And then they looked up, for Jesus came walking on top of the water. And perhaps a flash of lightning. They saw a form. They thought, oh, look, what is it? Who is it? It must be the death angel. The death angel has come for us. We're all going to die. Look. And the men were so afraid and so frightened. And Jesus, knowing they were afraid, he called and he said, be of good cheer. It is I. Be not afraid. And they looked. And they looked a little more closely. And as he came closer to their boat, they said, yes. It is the Lord. It is Jesus. We're not alone. He is with us. He has come to be with us. Everything will be all right now. Everything will be all right. Here comes Jesus, and he's walking on top of the water. Look at that. We have seen everything now. Look what he's doing. And Peter, one of the disciples who was in the boat, Peter thought, now that Jesus has come, everything's going to be all right. We don't have to be afraid anymore. Everything will be all right. If he can walk on top of the water, he has power. He could make me walk on top of the water. So Peter called out and he said, Lord, Lord, bid me come to you. And Jesus said, come, come. Peter knew that was the signal. If Jesus said it was all right, Jesus could make that water hold him up, just like it held Jesus up. And so Peter climbed over the side of the boat and put his feet down on the water. And then he turned loose of the boat, and sure enough, he was standing. He was standing on top of the water, and there was Jesus walking toward him. And Peter began to take a step or two, and he was coming close to Jesus. And Jesus was walking on top of the water, and Peter thought, this is great. This is wonderful. And then Peter took his eyes off Jesus. And he began to think, whew, but this water's deep. Oh, those winds are still coming and they're very strong. What if I get out here and something should happen? What if I were to slip and what if I were to drown? And just that moment, Peter slipped right down to the very water. Oh, and as the water came up over him, he thought, oh my, what will I do? And quickly he called, help, help, Lord, save me. And Jesus, knowing the problem that Peter was in, Jesus reached his arm out and took Peter by the hand and lifted him up out of the water. And Peter was wet all the way down, all the way up. Oh, he had almost drowned.
But he was so glad that Jesus had come, and Jesus had lifted him up out of the water, and together they walked back into the boat and climbed into the boat. And what a wonderful day that was, for Jesus had walked on top of the water and made Peter so he could walk on top of the water. What kind of Lord is this? Well, he must be the God of the universe. And you know, I think Peter probably learned a lesson. Maybe his lesson was this, that in the storms of life, you better not take your eyes off the Lord. You better keep your eyes on him. Or if you look around at the storm, at the waves and the wind and the problems you're having and all the troubles, and we do have troubles. Why, even boys and girls have troubles. But if we'll keep our eyes on God and look at him and believe him, everything will be all right. And the Lord can pick us up out of our problems. But if we don't keep our eyes on Jesus, we'll sink in all of our problems. But maybe you're one of the persons who, well, you don't have Christ in the vessel of your life. Maybe you've never trusted Jesus. And so in your little boat, your little life, out in the great sea of life, maybe you don't have God. Well, God wants you. He wants you to come and put your faith and your trust in him. And he wants to come and live in your heart. You say, well, how? I would like for God to come and live in my heart, but how? Well, it's really very simple. It's so simple that God says even children can come. All you do is tell God that you've done things that are wrong. Admit that you have done things bad and have sinned. Ask God to forgive you. Then tell him that you do believe that Jesus really, truly is God. And that one day when he died on Calvary's tree, that he was taking your eternal punishment for all the things you've done wrong. And then ask him, just ask God to come into your heart and believe. Oh, God wants us to believe. And even though you cannot see him, if you trust him and believe on him and ask him in your heart, he does come in. And with Christ in the vessel of your life, you can sail through all the storms and there'll be no problem, for Christ is the very one. And so these stories about Jesus on the water, stopping the storm, stilling the tempest, and of him walking on the water to come and request to the needs of his disciples, well, you and I can call for him, and he will come in answer to our prayers. For with Christ in our life, it makes a difference.

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2: 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Why isn't she going anywhere?
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2: I can't do this. I will break a nail.
3: Come on, little darling. There are plenty of cowgirls on the ranch.
2: Any with pretty nails? I painted them right before we left, and...
5: Where's your sense of adventure, Claire?
2: I have plenty of adventure. And 10 good nails. See?
6: You're always up for a challenge.
2: I know, but look at these.
7: They are nice. You did a great job.
2: I know, right? Can I just, you know... get an hour or so more to enjoy them?
6: Claire, our first ride on the Dude Ranch is scheduled for right now.
2: What's after that?
6: The rope obstacle course.
3: Oh, that'll do your nails something awful. Fact, I had one tear off when I was just...
6: That's enough.
7: Tell you what, Claire. If this ride messes them up, I'll paint them myself later tonight.
2: Can you do the thing with the pink polka dots, like last Christmas?
7: If you have the colors with you, sure.
2: Oh, let's go.
3: Hot dog, hop on.
2: Okay. This horse have a name?
3: Nail Smasher?
2: What?
3: Just kidding. Her name's Daisy. Because that's what she likes to stop and eat.
8: I don't want no mean horse.
6: Don't want no?
8: I'm trying to talk like a cowboy.
6: Talk like a refined one?
3: I was going to put you on killer, but I guess we'll settle for Amanda. Oh, monkey. Well, you're going to have to ride with someone.
2: He rides with me.
3: Okie dokie.
2: And his name is Bingo.
3: Bingo, don't swing on the horse's tails or you'll get kicked to kingdom come. Good.
5: What about that horse? Over there.
3: Oh, that gray stallion? Skywalker. A Mustang and feisty as a cornered badger. But what a beauty.
6: Can you ride him?
3: I can, and I do. I love a feisty horse. A lot of personality in that one. But it'll be another 6 months or so before he's ready for the public. More time to settle down a bit. But he's closer every day.
5: How long have you had him?
3: Going on 3 months. Bucked me off the first 3 times I got on.
2: That must have hurt.
3: Broke my nail. Actually cracked a rib the 3rd time, but he's much better now.
7: How long were you out?
3: Let's see, about 10 or was it 15?
6: Days, that's all?
3: Oh, no, minutes. Cowboys don't walk away from a fight. I got right back on. He spun and kicked and bucked like a bull. After a bit, he knew I'd won. We've been good ever since.
2: I think I'll stick with Daisy.
7: Probably best.
3: All right, now. Let's get a move on.
2: Giddy up, horse! Why isn't she going anywhere?
3: These horses are trained to go all together. If she followed your instructions, you'd be on the ground and she'd be halfway across the field.
2: Oh, that would be bad.
3: It sure would.
7: You made that look easy.
5: He speaks horse.
3: Every day. Well, was that fun or what?
2: Yeah!
1: Hang on, checking my nails. Ooh-hoo, not a scratch. I had a great time.
5: Thanks, Cowboy John.
3: Yes, sirree. Glad to do it.
9: Hey, is one of you Bonnie?
7: I am.
9: I'm Gary Middleburg, Dude Ranch Director. You have an emergency call. Came in about an hour ago.
7: I do?
6: Is your phone with all the others?
7: Yes, I'll go check it.
5: What do you think that's about?
6: I have no idea.
8: Why don't you have your phones?
6: Well, we wanted to unplug when everybody is together like this. Phones are a big distraction.
2: But what about emergencies?
6: Those are so rare. Few things can't wait. And when we're with people we love, we want to focus on them and the life in front of us.
10: Hello?
5: Is anyone in her family sick?
6: Not that I know of.
10: Oh, no. When? How did this happen?
2: That doesn't sound good.
5: Guys, gather around. We need to be praying. Just a real quick one while she's on the phone. Lord, we lift up Bonnie and whatever situation this is. Give her hope. Give her courage. Provide healing if that's what's needed here. Be with Bonnie in this situation. Help her help others. In Jesus' name we pray. Amen.
6: Are you okay?
10: No.
6: I've got you. Take your time.
10: It's my sister. A bad car accident. She may not live to see tomorrow. I have to get the next flight out.
6: I'll call a cab.
10: No need. An Uber's on the way. I need to get my stuff together.
5: We should all go.
10: No. Your uncle put a lot of work into planning this trip. I want you to have fun. Enjoy this time because you never know.
6: It's okay, my sweet.
11: Did he just say my sweet?
8: I think so.
5: Well, Bobby and Abby are having a blast with the ropes course.
6: Why aren't you guys joining in?
11: I can't stop thinking about Bonnie. I've never seen her like this.
6: I haven't either. She's a strong woman, but this really has her concerned.
5: After watching her get into that Uber, just broken, I can't go have fun.
6: She wants you to have fun.
5: I know.
11: I want to have fun.
5: But not today. Maybe tomorrow.
11: Yeah. What can we do for her?
6: Pray.
5: Do you mean that, Uncle Chuck?
6: Well, I see all of you do it all the time, and to be honest, it brings me comfort.
11: Uncle Chuck, you've come a long way.
6: Listen, you're never too old to learn. Truth is out there, I know it. But figuring out exactly what that is, that's a big task.
5: I have a question for you.
3: Okay, everybody listen up.
5: What's going on?
6: Don't know.
3: Skywalker is missing.
11: Is that the big pretty horse?
6: Yes.
3: If anybody saw who took him, we need him back right away. He's not ready for the public. So if you saw anything or see anything, come talk to me, all right? All right, back to your fun for now.
8: Did you hear that?
5: We did.
11: Don't you think this is a case for the Clue Crew?
8: Maybe.
5: Well, do we know it's not just someone taking the horse out when they shouldn't?
11: Only one way to find out.
5: Mr. John!
3: Real busy, fellas. I've got to find Skywalker.
5: We might be able to help you with that.
3: Really? What did you see?
5: It's not what we saw.
11: We're good at solving mysteries.
3: Listen, kids, I don't know what happened with Skywalker. I'm guessing someone took him without asking. But I don't see how a group of kids can help.
6: John?
3: Yes, Mr. Chuck?
6: I've watched this group, well, my family, in action for a long time now. You do yourself well to give them a chance.
3: All right. I'll tell you what I know, and then I've got to work on finding that Mustang. He's a very valuable horse.
5: It's all we ask.
3: Last seen about 3 hours ago, right before the ropes course started. I put him in the stable.
11: You secured it?
3: Are you kidding me? Always. I'm a stickler for details, little lady. It's why I have the job I do. I am what they call in the city, octed.
11: Octed?
5: OCD.
11: Oh, right.
3: That's it. OCD. We just call it a stickler out here. Not sure why all the fancy letters.
5: Well, that helps. We'll do some snooping around and see if we can find anything out.
3: Well, ain't you cute?
6: Take them seriously, John.
3: I'll be around if you have any questions.
11: He doesn't take us seriously.
5: Doesn't matter. We aren't doing this for ourselves. It's to help others.
11: That's a good point, Peter.
5: Let's go ask some questions.
8: We'll do more than ask questions.
11: Yeah, we're gonna follow the clues and solve the mystery.
12: Go Clue Crew!
5: Meet you all back here later.
10: She's not looking good, Chuck.
6: I'm so sorry.
10: Last time I saw her, she was so happy, so healthy. One drunk driver and she's gone.
6: She's not gone yet.
10: Chuck, her mind is gone. The damage is done. The only question outside a miracle is, does she live?
6: Oh, Bonnie, we've been praying for you and your family.
10: I appreciate that, Chuck, because it's a reminder. Life is fragile. In a moment, it can all change.
6: I see that. I see that more clearly than ever.
10: You do?
6: I do.
10: Chuck, I don't want to lose people I love.
6: Of course not.
10: Especially if they aren't believers.
6: Your sister isn't a believer?
10: She is.
6: Then who?
10: Chuck, I have a lot to deal with over here. Can I call you back?
6: Sure.
10: I'll update you later.
13: I think we found a clue.
6: What is it?
8: There's another ranch just over the hill that is trying to compete. We're told they got a new horse, but he's being kept in the barn out of sight for a while.
6: How'd you find that out?
5: I made some phone calls to local ranches, asked if they had any new horses with spunk.
6: And they said yes?
5: Not exactly. It was more like, is a skunk smelly?
11: They talk funny out here.
6: I'm sure they think we talk funny, too.
5: So now, we've got to visit that ranch and find out.
6: You have a plan?
5: We do.
11: Turns out, our river rafting trip goes right by there.
5: We plan to lag behind a bit, then take a quick look in the barn.
6: And if the barn is locked?
5: One of us will climb in.
6: Well, who's gonna... Of course. Be...
11: Careful. We will.
5: Okay. This is as far as we can go without being noticed.
13: Uh-huh.
5: Bingo, it's up to you. There are people around that barn, so move quickly. Use my phone to get video, then get out quickly.
8: I hate to leave him alone like that.
11: He's faster than any human. They can't catch him.
8: How long has it been?
5: Too long.
11: We need to go in there.
5: And blow our cover?
8: We can't leave without Bingo.
5: We won't.
11: Peter, they don't know who we are or what we're up to. Let's just walk over like we're part of their Dude Ranch visitors.
5: Okay. Act natural.
8: How do I act unnatural?
5: I don't know. Like you're up to something.
8: Aren't we up to something?
5: Yes, but don't act like it.
13: They've got Bingo!
8: So much for acting natural.
5: Let's run!
13: We're coming, Bingo!
11: Over there! The barn doors are open!
8: They tied you up?
14: We sure did! He must be with you!
5: He is with us!
13: I thought you said he was faster than any human!
5: I forgot about one important skill every good cowboy has.
14: We can throw a lasso over the head of a tick, blindfolded.
8: Bingo! You got lassoed?
13: Did it hurt?
14: So why are you sending a monkey to steal a horse?
5: Oh... We aren't horse thieves.
11: Oh, no.
13: Please don't hang us.
14: This isn't the Old West.
5: We were just trying to find out who stole the horse from the Montana Dude Ranch.
14: Oh, I heard about that. That's why we tied up the monkey. Thought maybe he was part of it.
11: Goodness, no.
14: So you thought we stole the horse?
5: No, we just don't know who did it. Started here.
14: Careful who you accuse around here.
11: Oh, we're sorry. We didn't mean to accuse.
14: Untie the monkey, boys.
10: She's on life support, but not for much longer. The sister I grew up with is fading away.
6: I'm so sorry to hear that. If it's any consolation, I've been taking stock of my own life, my own priorities, spiritually speaking.
10: Wait, if it's any consolation?
6: I mean, with all that's going on, this is minor.
10: Oh, no, it's not. You don't understand. I pray for you every night, sometimes in the middle of the day.
6: You do?
10: I do.
6: You think about me that often?
10: I do. That often. So tell me about taking stock of your own life.
6: Well, I didn't really think about these things before the kids came, before you got more involved in my life.

0: My soul longs for something more.
1: You are on the right path, Chuck. Oh, you are on the right path. Pray. Pray on your own this time. Reach out to God.
0: I will. One other thing before I go. I miss you.
1: Oh, the doctor just came in, so I better go.
0: Okay.
1: Oh, and I miss you too.
0: Yes!
2: Hey, Uncle Chuck.
0: How did it go?
2: We narrowly escaped a hanging!
0: You what?
3: Nobody was getting hanged, but the other dude ranch thought we might be there to steal horses. They heard about what happened here.
2: But we did get another scoop.
0: Oh?
2: While we were there, we asked why the heavy-duty locks on the barn. A cowboy said they got a threat from an animal rights activist who wanted to let all their horses go.
3: And we got her info.
0: Is she local?
3: Yes, but I don't have a way to get to her place. We have no car here.
2: We ride the horses then.
3: That would go over big. Steal horses to find a stolen horse?
2: Wait, her number is listed. Look at this.
0: Think about what you want to ask before you make that call. It's easy for someone to hang up.
4: Did you steal a horse is probably not the question you want to start with.
3: I have an idea. Can I see the number?
2: Right here.
3: Need to block my number first.
5: Hello?
6: I know how to get into the barn where they keep the other horses.
5: Is this Craig? Didn't we talk about this already?
6: It's not that difficult.
5: First of all, where are those horses going to go? Second of all, I'm in France all month protesting nuclear power. Then on to Ireland to protest a pipeline. And then I'm in Sweden to protest the airlines. I have a very tight schedule. No time to steal cattle.
6: Horses.
5: Horses, whatever. And besides, I thought I sent you to California to fight for the rights of rats to live in homes. That legislation has a chance over there, you know.
6: Sorry, I'll get right on it.
5: You better.
2: Wow, who knew protesting was such a busy job?
3: Looks like she's not our horse thief.
4: Back to the drawing board.
3: Maybe our mistake is looking outside the area. Maybe it's right under our noses.
2: Good thinking.
3: So let's see if any of the workers have the motivation to steal a horse.
2: Oh my goodness, we forgot to ask. Have you spoken with Bonnie?
0: I have. Things with her sister are not going well, but we had a good conversation.
3: Doesn't feel right to be on vacation without her.
0: No, it doesn't.
3: Or to have her deal with this alone.
0: She has her family.
2: We're her family.
0: Sure feels like it.
2: Because we are.
0: All right, God. It's just you and me out here. We need to talk. I know I've been running from you. Maybe I just didn't want to face my own flaws, and I know I have plenty. But these kids and Bonnie, they talk about my soul that lives on when my body dies. That it either goes to heaven or to hell,

0: living so many years just for myself. While I realize serving the military has been good for others in my country, I also see now how I've been more concerned about my personal advancement than the good of others, or even family. So I missed out on that. And then you gave me one anyway. What a gift they've been. You've blessed me so much, and I've given myself the credit. So, God, Lord, Father, I don't even know what to call you. So, God, help me be the man I should be. Please, help me be a good father to these kids. And to Bonnie, a good whatever it is I'm supposed to be. Thank you. Or, amen. Hello?
1: Chuck. It's over. She died.
2: How's Bonnie handling it?
0: As well as can be expected. They were close, but Bonnie knows her sister is in a better place.
3: That's always comforting.
4: Guys, we found something!
2: Tell us about it.
4: So, we were learning to fly fish,

0: And first, we had to learn to tie flies.
1: Let's save that for later. What did you find?
2: We heard some guy say to another guy, "You owe me half. Don't forget."
3: That could be a lot of things.
0: True. But then the other guy shushed him, so they walked away to talk.
2: And we followed, pretending to be fishing nearby.
0: Then one guy says, "They slaughter at 4. Then there's no back turning."
3: Turning back.
0: Is there a difference?
1: Oh, no. He sold Skywalker for food.
4: Guys, we need to start calling slaughterhouses.
3: Is there, like, a slaughterhouse directory? How do we do this?
1: Already got a couple pulled up online.
3: What?
1: We're not in the city anymore.
3: Is there anything else they said?
0: Yeah, it was like they didn't know we were there.
4: That's the beauty of 2 8-year-olds in the Clue Crew. Nobody suspects they're a threat.
1: What else did they say?
2: One guy, I think his name was Mike, was angry he didn't get his cut yet because he's the one who got Skywalker out.
1: Isn't one of the helpers named Mike?
4: Yeah.
0: And the other guy did the deal. He delivered the horse.
1: Did he say where to?
0: No, just to the highest bidder.
1: That's it!
3: But that could be anybody.
1: There's a slaughterhouse called Highest Bidder.
4: I'm getting a car. We'll need to be able to get out there quickly. What's the app you put on my phone?
3: Uber.
4: Got it.
1: I'll head over to the stable and let the owner know. Make sure this Mike fella doesn't get away.
3: The rest of us will go with Uncle Chuck.
5: All right. Police say it'll take a bit to get to the slaughterhouse. Where are you folks?
1: Just arrived. Trust me, if anyone can stop them, my folks can.
5: Good.
1: So you know who Mike is?
5: Sure do. And he's the only one, besides me, who has keys to the barn.
1: You seem more sad than angry.
5: Mike is a good fella. Come on hard times. I just don't see how it comes to this.
1: Yes?
6: We're here. Plenty of cars in the lot, but this place is locked up. Nobody is answering. When will the police be here?
1: Not soon enough.
6: Okay, we'll find a way in. Talk soon.
1: Let's talk to Mike.
5: Good idea.
0: Open up! We know you're in there and the police are on the way. You have a stolen horse in there!
2: Where are you going, Bingo?
0: He's climbing the wall.
4: The window.
3: Who else can get into a third-story window?
2: Maybe instead of police dogs, they should have police monkeys.
4: He's in, but what's he gonna do in there?
3: Hopefully, unlock the door.
7: What are you doing in here? You're trespassing!
4: You have a stolen horse in here.
7: You can't prove that. Not in time, anyway.
2: There, Skywalker.
7: Hey! Get off that horse!
0: Go, Bingo!
7: You owe me a horse!
4: Did you just tell a monkey he owes you a horse?
3: Does Bingo know how to stop that thing?
2: Where is he going?
4: I don't know. Monkeys can climb, but can they hang on?
8: We have the owner of the slaughterhouse in custody. He knew well he had a stolen horse.
2: But where is Bingo and Skywalker?
8: We're looking. We'll find them. Come along.
4: Wait, before you take Mike, can I make an unusual request?
8: Go ahead.
4: Based upon what I've heard, he feels terrible for what he's done.
9: I do.
4: And you said he has no criminal record.
9: Been the best employee we've had. Until now. I deserve whatever sentence I get.
4: But Mike, you didn't do this to get ahead. Don't get me wrong, what you did was awful, but you did it to cover medical bills for a child in need. This week, I received grace. Grace I didn't know existed. Wonderful, soul-healing grace. Instead of incarcerating Mike for one horrible decision, let's consider grace.
5: If anyone deserves it, Mike does.
4: Really, none of us deserve it, but God offers it.
2: Is this really Uncle Chuck? I think so.
4: So let's take it a step further. A fundraiser for his family.
9: Oh, after what I did, I think it's a great idea. We've been wanting an excuse for one more rodeo.
0: Bingo!
5: Skywalker!
0: Come here, Bingo Wingo.
9: Hey, monkey. You think you can ride Skywalker one more time? I think that would be a hit at the rodeo. That would bring in the crowds.
4: A rodeo it is.
10: That week, the Clue Crew solved a mystery and helped a family in need. And everybody learned a very important lesson about grace.
4: Is Bingo doing a handstand on Skywalker?
2: Go, Bingo!
10: Be sure to join us next time for another exciting mystery adventure of the Clue Crew, brought to you by Unshackled of Pacific Garden Mission. Heard in this Clue Crew episode, the mystery of the missing Mustang were Elena Poggles, Alex Poggles, Amy Lilly, Carly Strait, Dan Rodden, Julie Partika, John Fornoff, and Andy Harvey. Original music, Gary Fry. Recording and sound engineer, David Pierczynski. Writer, Charlie Richards. And director, Timothy Gregory.
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1: Everyone, I'm Zach, just back from visiting with my family. Everyone's doing great. It was so awesome to see them. You know, today's story is all about families, the Morrisons and the Richters. It's certainly a day that will change these families forever. So come with me beyond Gilead.
2: And today on News 6 at Noon, we have a very special story to share with you. It is the first in an exclusive series looking behind the scenes at the group that has revitalized Coleraine, Peace of Heaven. What kind of man can change the landscape of a town and bring people from all over the world to help do it? Reverend Ivan Brodsky, that's who. And coming up, we'll be sitting down with Reverend Brodsky to find out more about the man, his family, and his vision for Coleraine. All that coming up. But first, they call it the dog days of summer. How long will they last this year? News 6 meteorologist Chad Browning has your weekend forecast.
3: So let's add these tomatoes.
4: All right, like this.
3: Good. Okay.
4: Hey, what? If we're cooking this now, how does it not burn or get cold and yucky before dinner?
3: Honey, this is a slow cooker. We put everything in and it cooks all day.
4: Oh, really?
3: Yeah.
4: Wow, what's next then?
3: 2 teaspoons of garlic.
4: Oh, can I put them in?
3: Sure. Just don't add any more or it'll be too strong.
4: It's kind of like chemistry. Justin could probably help us make it better since it's like science.
3: Oh, that's true. Cooking is science, but it's also an art.
5: Hello, family!
3: John, hi, what a nice surprise.
4: Mr. M, are you okay? The family's not here, just us.
5: Oh, well, you two count as family.
4: Yeah, okay.
3: What's got you so excited?
5: Excited? Me? Oh, I don't know what you're talking about. This is what I'm like every day.
3: Yeah, okay.
5: Well, I got good news, and I can't wait to share it.
4: Yeah? Hmm? What is it?
5: The paperwork has all come through.
3: John, do you mean that...
5: Hope, we have a court date. You are going to officially become a Morrison.
4: I am?
5: Yes.
3: Oh, Hope, it's wonderful. It's everything we've been waiting for, isn't it?
4: Wow. Yeah, that's... great. I mean, wow. I'm really going to be a Morrison.
5: Yes, Hope. You really are.
4: Oh.
6: How long until he's finished? Honestly, my appointment was supposed to be 10 minutes ago.
7: Yes, Mrs. Richter. I have made him aware that you are here and he'll be with you as soon as possible.
6: Well, some people don't have the time to sit around and wait all day.
7: Yes, ma'am. Can I offer you something to drink? Coffee? Iced tea? Water?
6: No, thank you. Just get me in.
7: Yes, Mr. Kelly? She's right here. All right. Mr. Kelly can see you now.
6: It's about time. Mr. Kelly, this is unacceptable.
8: I'm sure it is, Mrs. Richter. What can I help you with today?
6: Are you serious? You can help me get my property back from those heaven people.
8: Monica, I've told you before, there's simply nothing I can do about that. They've done everything legally, and there's simply no recourse.
6: Oh, there has to be something you can do. What good are you?
8: Monica, legally, there's nothing I can do on the peace of heaven thing. Nothing. You know this. We've gone over it and over it. Now, with the other issues...
6: There is no other issue. I've got it under control. I've told you that over and over. So now it appears we're at an impasse.
8: I would tend to agree.
6: Good. Then you'll understand why I'm terminating your services.
8: What?
6: I have no need for you any further, Mr. Kelly. I've got everything under control.
8: I sincerely hope you do.
9: Well, that was a very nice report.
10: Yes, it did turn out nicely.
11: Very nice indeed. Great peace. This seems like a really nice town, Reverend. I'm glad we came.
10: It is nice. It could even be called idyllic. I didn't know that there were still places in the world like this.
11: I know. Gene and I felt the same way when we drove into town.
12: What? What did I feel?
11: Oh, I was telling Reverend Brodsky what you thought about the town when we drove in.
12: Oh, I thought it was a throwback to an old television show that was on when I was a kid.
10: Yes, well, I thought so, too.
9: A mixture between My Four Daughters and the Ryan Bunch?
12: Yeah, that's right.
4: May I get anyone a refill on iced tea or water?
9: Oh, Tiffany, you're so sweet. I'd love a refill. Thank you.
10: Yes, Tiffany, some more tea would be great.
4: Anyone else?
11: No, thank you.
12: I'm good, thanks.
11: She's so sweet.
9: Oh, yes, a wonderful girl.
12: Randy's a lucky boy.
9: We're just very lucky that we can be here for her during this difficult time.
12: Oh, that's right. That's her family, isn't it? The ones in the news.
10: Yes, it is. And I'm glad we can provide a safe place for her.
12: That's very important.
4: Here you go, Reverend Brodsky. Mrs. Brodsky.
10: Why, thank you, Tiffany.
9: Tiffany, have I told you that I'm very, very glad to have you here?
4: Oh.
9: Your presence in our home is really special to us.
4: Thank you, Mrs. Brodsky. I really... it's nice here.
10: Good. I hope that means we'll see you a lot more.
13: So this must be big.
7: Big? What?
13: Whatever brings the whole family out to Planet Cheese during the week. Hope, you have a birthday we don't know about.
4: No.
14: So what is it?
7: Yeah.
5: Okay, we do have an announcement we'd like to make. We received news today.
4: What is it?
7: Come on, Dad, what?
5: Do you want to tell them, Hope?
4: I don't, no, you tell them.
5: Okay. It's official, gang. We are adopting Hope.
4: No way! Wow.
5: That's right. All of the paperwork has gone through, and a court date has been set. Next week, Hope will officially become a Morrison.
4: Yay!
7: That's so cool.
13: You're quiet, Hope. What do you think?
4: What, me?
7: Speech.
13: Yeah.
7: Don't put her on the spot, guys. Come on.
4: I think that... games are on me.
13: Come on, Hope. Oh. There's a racing game over here.
4: Oh, yeah. But I'm faster than you, Morrison. That's it, Hope.
5: There they go.
7: Do you think Hope's all right?
5: What? Hope? Why?
7: I don't know. She seems so quiet.
5: Yeah, Hope seems quiet. No, she just ran off with the kids, chattering away about beating Mike on the racing game.
7: No, I don't mean that. I mean, whenever we've mentioned the adoption, she gets very quiet.
5: Maybe it's just too big for her right now.
7: What do you mean?
5: Well, you know, sometimes when you're waiting for so long for something, it can still be a surprise when it gets here. You're not ready for it. It might take her a little time to work through it.
7: Maybe I'll try to talk to her later, after we get home.
5: Yeah, that'd be a good idea. I'm not sure Planet Cheese is the best place for a serious, quiet talk.
15: It's nice weather out.
16: Yeah. Well, after the rain last week, it's nice.
17: Yes. It is nice.
18: I prefer the rain.
4: Me too. It's different than sun all the time.
15: Mm-hmm. Is something wrong?
4: Everything. Or haven't you been watching the news lately?
16: Tiffany, that's enough.
4: Sorry.
15: No, I mean something here, with us. It's weird. Everyone's so... quiet and grumpy, and I don't know, maybe it's nothing.
18: Quite right. There's nothing wrong here. We're all fine, right? Right?
17: No. Yes.
15: Right. Sure. Mm-hmm.
18: See, Maya, everything's fine. It's just a case of the summertime blues. No need to worry about anything. Are you all right, Caleb? Do you need water?
4: Of course he's not all right. This is all wrong. But then again, it's par for the course in the Richter family. No one talks to anyone or deals with any problems or anything. There's nothing wrong because this is the way it always is. But that doesn't mean it's right. It shouldn't be this way.
16: Tiffany, why don't you...
4: Don't bother. I'm going out.
7: Where?
4: Away from this little bit of crazy we call home.
16: Tiffany. Tiffany Richter.
18: Oh, forget it, Tom. She's just blowing off steam.
16: But Monica,
18: She'll be back. Give her a little time. I'll talk to her later.
16: Are you sure?
18: Of course. I've got this under control.
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0: Tiffany, what are you doing here?
1: I am sorry, Randy. Maybe I shouldn't have come. I just...
0: No, it's all right. Come on in.
2: Who's at the door, Randy?
0: It's Tiffany.
3: Oh, is she all right? Oh, come on in here.
0: Yeah, come on in.
1: I'm sorry. I didn't mean to interrupt a dinner party or...
3: No, darling. It's very informal. Our house is always like this. Lots of people.
4: Oh. Lots of family, you mean? There's usually more than this.
2: That's right. We're all family here.
0: You haven't seen it as much because everyone's still settling into town, but you'll see it more often now.
3: We're just finishing up dinner, Tiffany. Did you eat?
1: No, I didn't have much of a chance.
3: Well, you go to the living room and I'll put together a plate for you. Oh,
1: thank you. I really appreciate it.
3: Oh, that's fine, dear. No problem.
0: Come on. So, what's wrong?
1: It's my family again. I don't know what to do anymore. My mom insists everything's fine and makes us act like nothing's going on.
0: That's tough.
1: And you know we're all over the news. It's just crazy.
0: Have you talked to your mom about it?
1: My mom doesn't talk about anything. She just says she's got it under control. Oh, that's awful.
5: I agree. It's good you got out of there. You should protect yourself from such crazy dysfunction. It's not healthy.
2: You can come here anytime, Tiffany. You're always welcome.
1: Oh, I wouldn't want to impose.
3: You impose? Never. Oh, anytime, Tiffany.
4: Yeah, the same goes for us.
1: What? You don't even know me.
4: This is what family is for, Tiffany. We're here for you, too. If you ever need a place to stay or someone to come over and get you...
5: Just call. And anyone in Peace of Heaven will do the same.
1: Really?
2: Really. Self-preservation must always be your top priority. If you aren't looking out for you, who will? You keep yourself safe. Remember that.
4: Yes. We each have to learn to love ourselves if we are to experience all this life has to offer us.
2: Remember that, Tiffany. It's the key to everything.
6: Oh, I like this one. What do you think, Hope?
7: It's nice. I like it. Are you okay? Aren't you excited? A new dress and new shoes and maybe even new bows for your hair? Yeah, I'm excited, but...
6: But?
7: It's like Christmas and Easter and birthdays all wrapped up in one, isn't it? Getting adopted.
6: What makes you say that?
7: Well, I mean, the dresses and the bows and the shoes and having to look nice, it's just... It's like going to church for Christmas or something, but bigger.
8: Well, you want to look nice for your big day, don't you?
7: Yeah, I know adoption's big and everything, but I don't know if I can do this.
6: Do what?
7: This whole huge adoption thing. I mean, it's huge.
6: Honey, let's go sit down over there.
7: Okay.
6: All right. Now then. What do you mean you don't think you can do this adoption thing?
7: I don't want to mess this up. I mean, I like pigtails and blue jeans. I don't do dresses and bows and stuff. I might just mess this all up.
6: Oh, honey, you won't mess anything up.
7: But what if I don't look nice when I do this? Or what if I mess up being a Morrison? I mean, I've already messed that up.
8: What? How have you messed up?

0: He's down in the exercise room working out.
1: Oh.
0: Dad's in his office.
1: Oh, okay. I'll stop by there then.
0: Are you sure you're okay?
1: Yeah, fine. Go have a good time.
0: Okay. See ya.
2: But I can't do that right now. I just don't have the funds available and... Yes, I understand. You do what you need to do. Thanks. Hi, Tiffany.
1: Hi, Dad. What's up?
2: Trying to make sense of what we're going to do next with Richter Properties. Start again? Give up? I have no idea.
1: It's all kind of a big mess, isn't it?
2: Yeah, a huge mess.
1: Where's Mom?
2: What, your mother? I don't know, actually. I think she's at Mr. Kelly's office.
1: Are we going to have family dinner?
2: Oh, I don't know, Tiffany. Right now it looks like it'll be everyone for themselves.
1: What else is new?
2: What?
1: Don't you get tired of it, Dad? Being a Richter?
2: What do you mean?
1: I don't know. It's just it seems so hard to always do what's right for the Richters and always act just the right way and...
2: Yeah, it can be tough. I've had those feelings too, Tiffany, trust me. I know it's not easy being a Richter.
1: So what's it all for? What does it mean? Being a Richter.
2: I don't, Oh, no, Tiffany, this is a phone call I've been waiting for. Can we take a rain check?
1: Sure, Dad, whatever.
2: I mean it. I'll find you later.
1: Okay.
2: Hello, this is Tom.
1: Bye, Dad.
2: Yes. Hi, I've been waiting...
3: Hope, the Morrison family is not perfect.
4: No way we're perfect. I mean, I could tell you a million different things that would prove that we're not perfect. Like when Tim melted that one plastic dish by putting it into the oven. Oh. And how Mike got into trouble for watching stuff he wasn't supposed to.
3: Oh,
4: and
3: yes,
4: then...
3: thank you, Haley. I think we get the point.
5: Tim melted a dish? Really?
4: Uh-huh.
5: And what was Mike watching?
3: Well, that doesn't matter. What does matter is that the Morrison family is not perfect. Oh, honey, it's not about what we wear or how we look. You don't have to do anything different at all to become part of the family. You've already been part of the family in our hearts for a long time now.
5: And what if I mess up in court and I don't do everything right? Or I don't look right?
3: Oh, there's no way that you can mess anything up, Hope. Don't you understand that? You're perfect already.
5: I am? Perfect? I don't think so.
3: You're perfect for us.
4: That's right. Because none of us are perfect either. So you fit.
5: Do I have to forget everything from before?
3: Before what?
5: Before you guys. You know, my mom and my grandma and all that.
3: No. Oh, no, you don't. And we don't want you to. Those people loved you, Hope. They gave you life and cared for you, and they were a very important part of who you are. We don't want you to forget that.
5: Okay, I guess. It's just a lot.
4: Yeah, it is pretty huge, Hope, but I think you can handle it.
5: I hope so. I hope I'm good enough.
2: Hello, Monica.
6: Tom! You frightened me. What are you doing up?
2: Waiting for you. We need to talk.
6: What? Like some errant child out past curfew?
2: No, Monica. Like a husband who is worried about his wife and wants to be sure that she's all right.
6: All right. What do you want to talk about?
2: I made some phone calls about Richter Properties today. I thought I'd help with
6: what... I don't need your help, Tom.
2: But, Monica, I
6: have all of this under control. You need to trust me on that.
2: Monica, I'm here to help you. Any way I can.
6: I don't need your help, Tom Richter. Stay out of it. I have it under control.
2: Mr. Kelly said
6: I fired Mr. Kelly. I know what I'm doing. Let me make this clear, Tom. I am not in trouble. And I have never and will never, ever in this lifetime need your help.
5: Your Honorship, I do like living with the Morrisons.
4: What? What's that?
5: Oh, yes. I do promise to be good and sweet and nice and always do the right things. like the Morrisons do.
7: Hope, what are you doing?

0: It's 1 o'clock in the morning. You should be sleeping.
1: You wake everybody up.
0: Okay, the question is, why are you up?
1: I was just practicing.
0: Practicing what?
1: Being a Morrison and talking to the judge.
0: Oh, nervous?
1: Just a little. I don't want to mess up this court thing at all. I mean, I knew about the adoption and everything, but I didn't know about standing in a courtroom in front of a judge and having to be all Morrison-y perfect.
0: Oh, Morrison-y perfect? Hope, come here and sit down a minute.
1: Okay.
0: Do you remember when you accepted Christ this year?
1: Yeah.
0: You didn't have to do anything to make God love you, did you?
1: No, I mean, I just had to trust him.
0: Right. God loves you now, and he's loved you since before you were even born. Nothing you could do would change that, right?
1: Right.
0: Same thing here, in a way. You don't have to change anything about you to become a Morrison. We love you, no matter what. And you're already a Morrison.
1: I am?
0: You're part of the family already, Hope, and I speak for everyone in this house when I say that. We just need the paperwork to make it legal. You know what that means?
1: What?
0: You're stuck with us.
1: Yes!
0: Now, you need to go to bed and get some sleep. No more worry.
1: Oh, I'm not worrying anymore. I just want to make sure I have everything just right.
0: You're going to be great, Hope. I know it.
2: You've got to be kidding me. Who comes to someone's house at the crack of dawn? Someone needs to learn when a decent time to come calling is.
3: Monica, are you up?
2: Not a chance, Tom.
3: Monica?
2: Go away.
4: There's someone downstairs to see you.
2: They can come back at a decent time.
4: No, Monica, I think you better come downstairs.
2: What is it?
4: I think you better just come down.
2: Where's my robe?
4: Oh, over here.
2: This better be good, Tom, honestly. Oh! Good morning, gentlemen. I'm afraid I was out quite late last evening and overslept this morning. How can I help you?
5: Monica Richter?
2: What? Yes, of course I'm Monica Richter. You know that.
5: Monica Richter, you're under arrest for 5 separate counts of bribery of public officials. You have the right to remain silent. Anything you say can and will be used against you in a court of law.
2: What?
4: Monica.
6: Hope's gonna become a Morrison and Monica Richter's getting arrested. I told you today was a day of change for these families. Every Morrison is excited about this adoption, while Tiffany is questioning what it means to be a Richter. It can be tough to be part of a family sometimes, can't it? But you know, God made families for us so that we wouldn't be alone. When things are great, a family around can celebrate with us. And when things are tough, it's our family who ought to help and support us. But our world today is full of sin. It's a place where some people don't feel good enough to be part of a family. And sin can also block family members from helping, loving, and even supporting each other. Remember, God intended families to be a place where a person would be accepted, no questions asked. So today, why don't you look for ways to bless the members of your family? Hug your grandmother, help your mom with a chore, maybe tell your dad you appreciate him. You can even read with your little sister. Whatever you do, find a way to celebrate everyone in your family. That's it for now. Beyond Gilead is based on characters and situations in Down Gilead Lane and is a production of Keys for Kids Ministries, a listener-supported ministry. 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Dialogue was recorded by Roy Wallace. 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And I'm Zach, encouraging you to go spend some time with your family. And I'll catch you again next time right here, Beyond Gilead.
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8: What? 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You're stuck with a bird!
7: 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Patch the Pirates Down Under!
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7: Let's continue our adventure, mates, as we head for the Boinga Boinga! Full speed ahead!
9: We'd best hang together, mates. It's going to be screaming dangerous from here on out.
10: Billy Bong, how'd that big mud pit that Peanut fell into get in the middle of the trail?
9: Well, Cap, here in the land down under, there's millions of pesky little diggers called wombats.
11: Why haven't we seen any?
9: Because they hide out underground most of the time during the day. They've got tunnels all over Australia, and they're always pulling practical jokes on people.
5: You mean that mud pit was a joke?
10: Watch out, mates! There's a giant rock rolling toward us down the path.
9: Quick, get off the trail!
5: Dive in the bushes!
11: Get out of the way!
6: I have some candy!
10: Grab Princess!
11: Oh!
10: That was close.
9: Are you blokes still in one piece?
5: Barely. I don't think anything's broken.
6: My blanket got dirty.
11: Where'd the giant boulder come from?
9: I'm afraid it was the leader of the wombats that did it. He's always up to some new mischief. They call him Wombrat.
10: He sure plays rough.
9: You ain't seen Diddly yet, Cap. Down, mates, quick!
5: Look at all those king-sized kangaroos.
12: There must be hundreds of them.
9: Keep it quiet, mates. This place is called the Boinga Boinga, and those aren't normal kangaroos. They're the famous Boinga Boinga giant boxing kangaroos.
5: Kangaroos?
9: That's right, Sport. They're dangerous, and they're very, very rude.
11: Why are they all wearing boxing gloves?
9: You'll find out soon enough.
5: Look at that huge kangaroo over there.
9: They call her Waltzing Matilda because of her fancy footwork.
13: All right, you ratbags. I'll see you over there.
9: Oh, mates. Looks like she got us up a gum tree.
13: Come here, Fodden, or I'm coming after you. We kill our enemies before they kill us.
10: But we don't want to fight you, Waltzing Matilda.
5: We want to be friends.
13: Right, mates. I've heard that line before. Then the next time I turn me back, bang, I get shot. And before you can say didgeridoo, I'm a cute little pair of slippers on some bloke's stinking feet. No, thank you.
10: Ma'am, please, we don't want to hurt anybody.
13: Well, I do, you know, Hopper. So quit your yabbering and prepare to fight.
14: Mum?
13: Joey, get your head back in my pouch and stay quiet.
14: But, Mum, let me punch their lights out. I'll beat them up in no time.
13: You listen to me, young Roo. Get back inside my pouch before you get hurt.
14: Relax, Mum. You need a break. I'll take care of him for you.
13: Joey, come back here!
10: He's just a tiny little roommate. Don't hurt him.
14: Hurt me? Oh, you're making me mad.
10: Come on, tiny kangaroo down, Sport.
14: Tiny, is it, huh? Why, you two Bob Jackaroos couldn't knock a flea off a dingo. Watch this.
5: Look out, Princess!
6: Okay! Joey gave me a boo-boo.
14: And you're next, Pee-wee.
11: Captain, what'll I do? He's too cute to hit.
10: Hide behind that cactus, Pee-wee.
11: Okay.
9: That's no cactus, mate.
14: Say, you Pee-wee, you think I'm cute, huh? I'm gonna hit you so hard your grandkids will be born with a headache.
13: Joey, watch out for that.
14: Owie, owie, kangaroo-y.
9: That poor little Roo just stepped on a spiny anteater.
14: Oh, me poor tootsies.
5: Look at all the needles sticking in his feet.
13: Joey, does it hurt bad?
14: Mum, please hurry up and pull the needles out of me feet.
13: Oh, I'm sorry, Joey, but I can't help a bit with these bloomin' boxing gloves on. Could someone give me a hand?
10: Oh, sure, Matilda. We'd be glad to lend a hand.
9: After all, that's what friends are for.

0: My feet feel so much better now, thanks to our enemies here.
1: Waltzing Matilda, we'd much rather be friends than enemies.
0: Please, Mum?
2: I don't know.
3: Tell me truly, Matilda, have we been acting like enemies?
0: Come on, Mum, give him a chance.
2: All right, mates, I give up. I surrender already. Let's be friends.
0: That's it, Mum.
3: It's that law again.
2: What law?
3: The law of the boomerang. If you treat folks real friendly like, eventually your friendliness will come back to you.
4: Is that why Jesus said that I'm supposed to love my enemies and do good to those who hate me?
5: Hey, I just thought of the best way in the world to destroy all my enemies.
4: Pee-wee!
5: What, Pixie? I'll just change them all into friends.
3: Now there's a beaut idea.

0: I'm sure glad I found out about the law of the boomerang, Captain.
1: Why is that, Pixie?
0: Because now all I have to do is treat others with love and kindness, and everyone will treat me the same way.
1: Well, that's not quite the whole truth, Pixie.
0: What do you mean, Captain?
1: We're not supposed to place our trust in people to reward us for our good deeds.
0: We aren't?
1: Of course not. Sometimes we see the fruit of our good works immediately, and sometimes we don't. Remember, the Lord is the one who's keeping track, and he'll make sure every wrong is made right.
0: When will that be, Captain Patch?
1: When he takes us to live with him forever, in heaven.

0: Even so, come, Lord Jesus. That be a verse from the book of the Revelation. Mates, we need to be looking forward to the return of our Lord Jesus.
1: Rah! We need to listen for the trumpet. Rah!

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0: hear the creak of the rigging, listen to the wind whip the sails. Yes, boys and girls, Sailor Sam's big schooner, the Porpoise, plunges swiftly through the waves, eager to serve her master. Where is she going? Wish I could tell you, but we'll have to find out from Sailor Sam, an adventurous young man whose hunt for scientific truth takes him anywhere. Yes, anywhere. And with him go his two young cousins, Buddy and Nancy. Aye, mate, it's full speed ahead now for seafaring thrills with Sailor Sam!
1: I can't believe my eyes, Skipper. An old house way out here in nowhere.
2: The puzzle may be fitting together, Ollie. A whole town frightened to come out in this direction. What looks like an attempt to stop us from coming here. That old house just may hold the secret.
3: It not only may, Sam, it does. As you know, boys and girls, Sam and the crew have come out to Wyoming with Larry Stewart, a newspaper science editor, to search for ancient dinosaur remains. When they arrived in Granite Creek, they found that no one would act as their guide into the mountains, and no one would tell why. We know that a mysterious old lady seems to have the townspeople afraid to come out. A mysterious old lady who lives in the very house that Sam, Ollie, and Larry have just spotted. The fellas have been out tracking down a mountain lion, which Ollie shot.
2: Let's get back to camp, fellas. We'll wait till morning to pay a visit to that house.
4: No, that's a good idea. I don't think I'd like the idea of going over there tonight.
5: Me either. That place looks scary enough as it is without approaching it in the night. I wonder who lives in there.
6: A shot! I tell you, that was a gunshot. And it came from somewhere down there in the woods.
7: It was nothing, nothing at all.
6: Oh, I know why you're trying to pacify me. It's because I told you to stop that party of people from coming up here. And you didn't.
7: I did what I could think of.
6: Well, it didn't work, did it, Gunter? They are down there somewhere. I can't see them, but... No, wait, look. See? Over there on the next rise through those trees? A flashlight. They're wandering around out there. People!
7: They were probably after that mountain lion we heard scream.
6: I'm not concerned with why they're there. I'm concerned that they are there.
8: Mrs. Grayson.
6: What is it? Oh, it's you, Selma. Well?
8: It's time for your medicine, Mrs. Grafton.
6: Not tonight.
8: Oh, now you know you must
6: have
8: it.
6: I'm too upset. Not tonight.
8: Yeah, but it will settle your nerves.
6: My nerves are in perfectly good working order.
8: Oh, yeah, Mrs. Grafton.
6: I'm quite normally upset. Wouldn't be with such a bungling idiot for a servant.
8: Man, I'm sorry.
6: No, but... not you, Selma. Although I have my doubts about you, too. I mean, Gunter.
7: I did what I could.
6: You didn't do enough. Tonight, Gunter, tonight, I want those people to leave.
7: Tonight, but I
6: don't care how you do it. Do you understand? By sunrise tomorrow, I want them gone. And I don't care how you do it.

0: boy, one shot and that old mountain lion is done. And I had to sit here playing camp with the women. Boy.
1: Now, you're just looking at it the wrong way, buddy. Now, suppose that old lion had come walking in here to camp. Seems to me we've been pretty well stuck without you.
0: But it didn't, did it?
1: Yeah, but we don't know that it won't yet.
0: You heard that shot the same as I did. And Ole never misses. They tracked him, found him, and finished him off. And I sit here.
2: Want to sing songs?
0: Ugh.
2: I was just trying to make you feel better.
1: Sometimes men are harder to please than girls, Nancy.
2: Well, I just thought the singing songs...
1: I'll sing songs with you, honey. Now, what do you want to sing?
2: I don't know now.
1: Now, don't pay any mind to Buddy at all. He's just disappointed to have missed all that action. Which was all of walking a ways and watching Ole shoot one shot. Lots of action.
0: What do girls know, anyway?
2: You sure you don't want to sing songs?
0: No, I don't want to sing songs.
2: You could get some sticks and play the drums while Hazel and I sang.
1: I think you better just forget about Buddy contributing to the general amusement, honey. Come on, let's us sing.
2: Do you remember that song we used to sing at camp? On a mountain lives a lady?
1: Not real well, no. How does it go?
2: On a mountain lives a lady. Who she is, I do not know. All she wants is gold.
1: Well, I think I could follow that. Now, let's try it.

0: is a house, says. Hey. There we go.
1: I bet it looks like a happy campsite if I ever saw one.
0: You better look the whole thing over, Ole. Over there by the big tent is a not-so-happy camper.
1: Buddy? What's the matter with him?
2: He wanted to be along when you got the mountain lion. He's mad and won't even sing with Hazel and me.
3: You heard the shot?
0: We did. And we all breathed easier. I sure am glad you found him.
4: Well, that's not all we found. Should we tell him?
0: No, well, try and not telling us after an opening remark like that.
1: An old house.
0: A what?
1: An old house, sure as I'm standing here.
2: What's an old house doing way out here?
4: Well, that's what we wanted to know. Sam thinks it might have something to do with why everyone back in Granite Creek is afraid to come up here.
5: Did you look inside?
0: Well, welcome back, buddy. I thought maybe you'd given up on us all.
4: We weren't close enough to look inside. It was over on another hill. But we saw lights in the windows.
2: You mean somebody lives way out here?
3: That's what it looks like.
0: Well, now, what's this about that place being the reason everybody in town's afraid to come out here?
3: We don't know that for certain, Hazel. But the whole thing is unusual. I thought in the morning we'd take a walk over there and see what it's all about.
2: Oh, maybe now that everybody's back, we can all sing.
1: It sounds to me like you might be a little too sleepy to sing very long, young lady.
2: No, I'm not. Well, maybe I am.
0: Look at the time. I got so carried away with that lion and all, I forgot about your bedtime. Let's go, youngsters. Prayers and to bed.
5: Oh, I want to hear about how they got the lion.
3: We'll tell you all about it in the morning. Good night, buddy. Nancy?
2: Nice.
0: Good night, I'll help you get everything Nancy. Settled in here.
4: Can't figure it out.
3: What's that, Larry?
4: Y'all seem like a well-adjusted enough bunch. I mean, you aren't strange at all, but...
1: But what?
4: Well, every time I look around, you're doing something religious. I noticed on the trip out here on the boat... Sometime, during every day, each one of you takes time to read the Bible and even pray. Y'all seem to, well, I don't know, think about God. Even little Nancy, she doesn't just enjoy nature. She talks about being thankful to God for creating nature.
3: What don't you understand, Larry?
4: I don't know. I just never met anybody like y'all.
1: Well... We aren't the only people in the world like us, you know.
4: Oh, I know that. I've had acquaintances back in New Orleans who've done things like reading the Bible and all that. But when I asked them why they did it, they never gave me any kind of an answer.
3: Oh, what did they say?
4: Well, they said the reason they read the Bible and prayed and went to church and all that was, well, because they were Christians. But that's no answer. Why do people who call themselves Christians do all that?
3: Didn't you ever ask them?
4: Sure.
3: What did they say?
4: Well, they said that Christians do it because they're Christians. Sounds like a lot of double talk to me. Maybe they know what they mean by it, but it sounds to me like everybody's reading and praying, and they don't really know why, except that everybody else is.
1: Well, it's not as foolish as all that, Larry.
3: No, it isn't. Although I'll admit that once in a while we get so taken up with talking to each other that we forget that someone who has not had an experience with Jesus Christ has no idea what we're talking about.
4: Experience?
1: Yeah, a personal meeting with a savior.
4: Oh, you're kidding. You sound like you mean you have some kind of meeting with a man who lived almost 2,000 years ago.
3: Maybe we're stranger than you thought, hey, Larry?
4: Oh, come on. You're pulling my leg, aren't you? Sam, you're a scientist. If anybody ought to have a sane approach to all this, you ought to.
3: Now, rather than getting deeper over our heads right here, let's go back to the beginning.
1: Oh, that's a good idea, Skipper. Sometimes conversations about God that start in the middle go the wrong way, usually backwards.
4: I hope somebody lets me in on this whole thing soon.
3: Do you believe in God, Larry?
4: I don't know. Sometimes I do, sometimes I don't.
3: Well, that's really the starting place. You see, if you don't believe in God, you can hardly be expected to believe in the Christian message.
4: Well, that makes sense.
1: Yeah, the whole trouble is that a lot of people, maybe even you, think that believing in God is something to think about now and then, like, which way should I vote in the next election?
4: Well, I don't give it much thought. At least I didn't until this trip.
1: If you once see that whether or not God is real is really important, you'll stop putting the whole thing off.
4: Well, is it important to me?
3: Let's just say for a minute that there is a God, that he really has created and is running the universe, and that he has certain standards and demands on his creatures. Now think for a moment as though you really believe that, Larry.
4: All right.
3: Now, look at a man living his life, avoiding God. Is it important to that man that God is?
4: Well, sure it is, but, well, he doesn't know it.
3: Why is it important?
4: Well, because that man's going to finish up his life and...
1: And face God. And be asked by God what he did with his life.
4: Look, let's forget about all this, huh? Maybe all that you just said isn't true and there's nothing to worry about.
1: But there is something to worry about.
4: I'm going over and check the equipment. I want to get started looking for dinosaur remains early in the morning.
1: It looks to me like he's having a bit of trouble inside, Skipper.
3: It's the right kind of trouble to start having, Ollie.
1: Yeah, I know.
3: You can't expect a man to like the idea of needing God, especially the first time he even gets near the thought. But he'll think about it for a while. And I think he'll be asking a few more questions one of these days soon.
1: Yeah, I think so, too. Well, we'll keep on praying for him.
3: Right.
6: Well, let's build up that fire a little to discourage the animals that might try to pay us a visit.
1: And eat up all our food, huh?
3: Right. And then I suggest we turn in. We've got what looks to be a busy day ahead of us tomorrow.

0: Yes, madam.
1: What are you doing down there at this time of night?
0: I was going out, madam. You said you wanted the visitors taken care of.
1: Oh, yes. Yes, I did. Why have you waited till so late, Gunter? It's a 3:15.
0: I wanted to make sure that they were all asleep.
1: Well, see that you do a decent job of it this time. I want them away from here. I will not tolerate their being in the area another day.
0: Yes, madam.
1: Get rid of them, Gunter.
0: Precisely why I am going out right now, madam. Good night.
2: Wow. That strange servant Gunter is coming out of the old house and is on his way to our friend's camp. What is he planning to do? How is he going to get rid of Sam and the crew? Well, there are more thrills ahead, so be with us next time for Sailor Sam! Sailor Sam is produced in the radio studios of the Moody Bible Institute in Chicago.
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1: Top of the morning to you. My name is Philip the Fox.
2: Hi, I'm Skinny the Squirrel, and I want to invite you along for a story in the forest.

0: Hi there. We've been waiting for you. We're going to have fun and learn something too, because it's time for Fables of Faith. Here are your friends, Uncle Van, Christy, and Bud.
1: Faithfulness. What does that word sound like? Bud, what does that word sound like?
2: Full of faith.
1: Full of faith. That's what it means. It means that you're full of faith. And do you think we could do so many more things for the Lord if we were really full of faith and really trusted Him?
2: Yeah. Mm-hmm.
1: Let's take a look in on the forest today and see what kind of an example we had about faithfulness. You wanna?
2: Okay.
1: Yeah. Okey-doke.

0: Boy, they were
1: the best apples I ever tasted. Boy, they're the best apples I've tasted in a long time, McKelvey.
2: Quite right.
0: Just what I was going to say, Squinty.
3: Sure was nice of you to invite me over, McKelvey.
0: Well, as I said, Bruce, you're welcome as the flowers of spring anytime.
1: How many can we have, McKelvey?
0: As many as you like.
1: Oh, boy.
0: Take what you want, and if that's not enough, come back for more.
4: Well, now, that's very, very generous of you.
0: Oh, I'm sure that you'd all do the same for me.
1: Oh, I would, McKelvey.
4: You know, I, for one, am delighted that I chose apples as a means of explaining our last word.
0: Well, I don't mind it either. Yeah, even I can understand what you were talking about.
1: Oh, you know, speaking of goodness, I'll bet these apples would be... Oh, be really good chopped up with some walnuts, huh?
0: See, that sounds like a good combination. Let's try it sometime.
4: Yeah. Well, I can't get over the progress you all have made. I've never seen a unity club with more unity in it.
5: Well, I suppose you might say that a real teacher must be a real pupil, old owl, eh? We've learned so much by just attempting to explain to Bruce what our bylaws mean.
0: And we've almost run through the whole lot of them.
5: Yes.
0: What's the next one, McKelvey? Oh, let's see. There was love, joy, peace, patience, gentleness, goodness, faithfulness.
4: Now, this one will take some consideration.
5: Oh, I don't know. I think you're absolutely right. This will take some thought.
4: Now, Bruce, would you like to venture a guess?
3: Not me, old owl. I never knew anybody well enough to have faith in them, and I never trusted anybody enough to try to be faithful to them.
4: Well, so much for the negative side. Anyone want to give it a try?
0: I think Bruce has something there, even though he didn't say it.
4: Oh? Well, what do you mean, McKelvey?
0: Well, faith is a two-way thing.
4: Yes?
0: Now, a person has to be worthy of faith in order for another to prove himself faithful.
4: Mm-hmm.
0: Bruce was never faithful because we never proved ourselves worthy of his faithfulness.
5: Well, it seems to me that we're defining with definitions again.
4: You're partly right, Philip. Although there is truth to what McKelvey is saying. I've given each of you little tests of faith from time to time, and for the most part, you all responded quite well.
0: Say, weren't you sort of testing our faith that time you invited us over to your house for supper and told us you wouldn't feed us?
5: But also said that we wouldn't go away hungry?
0: Yeah.
4: Yes, that's right. I wanted to see whether or not you had faith in my words.
0: But how was that a test of faith? You said to come over, and we did.
4: You did, Bo. The rest didn't come over until they talked with you. And you strengthened their faith.
0: That's right. After I told them I had plenty to eat, they all came over.
5: Yes, I say. But here again... We're discussing experiences rather than the term.
4: Yes, Philip, but you can't separate a growing faith from experience. Each time you exercise your faith in one direction, it makes it that much easier the next time.
5: Granted, but we still haven't defined faith yet.
4: Well, now, how would you define it, Philip?
5: Oh. Well, I don't know. There must be some trust there somewhere, I suppose.
4: Yes, there is that. But it's much more than that, lad.
3: But aren't they the same, old owl? I always thought faith and trust meant the same thing.
4: Well, not exactly. Let me tell you a little story.
1: All right.
4: Once there were two raccoons on their way home... After a day in the woods. As they returned, they came to the river and the spot where they usually crossed. Now, it seems that the rain had swollen the river, and the log, which they usually crossed on, was washed away.
1: How did they get across there?
4: As they were standing there, trying to decide what to do, along came a big bear. A friendly one, like Bo.
2: Like me?
1: Yeah, like you.
4: That's right, Bo. When he saw what the trouble was, he offered his services. A free ride across the river on his back.
1: Did they take it?
2: Well, what happened? Yes. Did they get on his back and go?
4: I've never tried it, but it must have been. Here's where the difference between faith and trust come in. The first raccoon said, "Oh, I know you're big and strong, Mr. Bear, and I've heard of your reputation. I've no doubt that you can get me safely to the other side, but I think I'll go on upstream and see if I can find another bridge."
1: Oh, that wasn't very smart of that raccoon.
4: Well, that's what he did. Yes, sir. All right, now, the second raccoon knew exactly what the first one knew, but he put his trust into gear, and he jumped right up on the bear's back and was across in no time.
3: You mean you can trust someone and not have faith in them?
4: Well, I'm saying that the faith causes the trust to become reality. Now, both raccoons trusted the bear, but only the second one got the benefit from the trust because he put everything he had on the bear, including himself.
2: Then we really have to try out our faith every morning, don't we?
4: Well, how's that, Bo?
2: Well, Owl said that the second raccoon just jumped up on the bear's back and didn't ask any questions.
4: Yes, that's right, Bo.
2: Then, like I said, we exercise our faith every morning when we get up.
0: I still don't get you, Bo.
2: Well, how many of you, before you get out of bed in the morning, ever look down at the floor and worry about whether it's gonna hold you up?
0: Hold us up. Now, come
2: see,
0: on.
2: See, none of y'all bet. You jump out of bed and there you are, standing on the floor.
5: Oh, I think I see what you mean, old boy. In other words, real faith, because of past experience, comes without question.
2: Right.
4: Well, yes. I'd say that you fellas are getting a pretty good grasp of the term. There is one element that you're overlooking, though.
1: What's that?
0: Let's hear it.
4: We've mentioned it, but it must be emphasized in order for the term to be completely understood. Now, in both cases mentioned, the story of the raccoons and Bo's example, something very important happened.
3: What was it, Old Owl?
4: Well, now, let's suppose that our friend the raccoon had consented to let the bear carry him across.
1: Right.
4: But told the bear he could only carry his legs across while his arms held tightly to a tree.
0: Oh, now that would have been impossible.
4: Now, just suppose when you got out of bed, you just put your feet lightly on the floor while the rest of you stayed in bed.
3: But you couldn't do that. Yes. You'd either have to get all the way out or stay all the way in.
4: Yes.
5: And the raccoon would either have to get all of himself on the bear's back or stay off completely.
4: Yes, exactly.
3: Then real faith means you have to put your whole self into it, right?
4: Yes, that's it, that's it. Faith requires the whole person. And it's impossible to exercise faith in any other way.
5: I say, even though I feel that I understand it better, this one will be most difficult to live by.
0: But, Owl, now we've had faith, but the word is faithfulness. Is there a difference between faith and faithfulness?
4: Yes, there is, in a sense, but we learn the proper term first. Now, all we have to do is...
0: Squiddy, lad, what's wrong?
1: I think I ate too many of your apples, and I've got a tummy ache. I'm sorry to hear that, lad. That's too bad.
0: Here, lad, lie down right here. I'll go get you some medicine.
3: Yes. Oh, I'll be right back.
0: Let me help you. Here you are, lad. Take some of this.
5: Take it easy now.
1: Thanks, Mickey Ovi.
4: I don't mean to be laughing at Squinty's situation, but he's given us a good example of our word.
0: How can he eat too many apples?
1: My stomach's killing
4: well,
1: me.
4: Well, Squinty, I'm sorry, lad, but you see, you ate so many apples. Now you're very aware of their presence.
1: Oh, you better believe that.
4: We who have eaten one or two, remember we ate them, but we don't feel any difference.
3: You mean that faithfulness makes you feel as if you have a bad tummy ache?
0: No. I think I see what Old Owl means. In other words, the more we exercise faith, the more we become aware of it,
4: yes,
0: right?
4: Yes, yes. And the more we have, the more it controls us. Just as those apples are sort of controlling Squinty at present.
1: Oh, stop laughing, Old Owl.
4: I'm sorry.
2: Hey, if we were all as full of faith as Squinty is of apples, this would be some unity club.
4: Yes, yes. Faith isn't something we just nibble at. But unlike apples, the more you get, the lighter you feel.

0: Do you think you have a lot of faith? Do you think you're full of faith?
1: No, not really.
0: Are you, Christy? Do you think we're as full of faith as we should be?
2: No.
0: When you have faith, you know what you're doing? You're taking your own burdens and putting them on the Lord. And the Lord takes those burdens from you. What if a bird, before he jumped off of the limb, started worrying about, oh, I wonder if I can fly, I wonder if I can fly. But he can fly because the Lord created him to fly. And yet there are things that the Lord's told us to do that we just don't have the faith to do it. We should be just as full of faith so that it controls us and we are aware of its presence. We have a lot of work to do, don't we, in having faith in the Lord. But it's something that if people see it in us, they can say, he's a Christian, and I'd like to become a Christian. Because if this is what faith can do in his life, it can change my life too. And is that what it's all about? Right. Yeah. That's what it's all about.
3: 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Why don't you plan to be here with us next week for more Fables of Faith? Bye for now.
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1: Hold still.
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1: I'm Ian. Don't worry. We're just testing to see if your new solar panel and battery are working.
2: Voice signature does not match Ian Brinkman. There is insufficient photoelectric energy in this facility.
1: My voice changed. I'm still Ian. And we don't need sunlight for this test. We need to see how long you can run at full speed on that last charge.
2: Why did your voice change?
1: It's normal for a guy's voice to change when he reaches adulthood.
2: I do not believe you are an adult.
1: Well, I'm almost an adult.
2: Incorrect. Almost. Adverb, meaning not quite or very nearly.
1: Oh, brother.
2: And my battery will last 49.32 minutes.
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4: Well, why the upgrades?
1: I want Artie to be like a mini driverless car. 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
4: Nice!
1: With these solar panels, he'll be able to travel long distances if he has sunlight. Now, if I can only figure out a way to get his GPS unit interfaced with his microcontroller.
4: Use his phone!
2: That's what I keep saying.
1: I would, but Dad doesn't understand why we should add him to the plan.
4: I'll put him on my plan. It's only a few extra bucks a month. How about I take him home tonight and get it set up for you?
1: That'd be great. Thanks, Mr. Pennington.
4: Don't mention it.
1: How did you learn to do all this stuff?
4: Remember, I used to work for NASA.
1: Oh, that's right.
4: What do you want to be when you grow up, Ian?
1: I'm not sure. I used to want to be a paleontologist. Now I'm more interested in electronics.
4: For the first 10 years of my life, I wanted to be an entomologist. Don't know how I got from bugs to rockets, but that's how life goes sometimes. Finding your calling can be a real adventure. Hey, would you mind letting me see how fast he runs?
1: I'd love to. Let's get you out of this testing rack, Artie.
2: Prepare to be amazed.
5: So, how would you guys summarize this verse? Hope?
6: If I'm eating my peanut butter and jelly sandwich, or drinking my orange juice, or doing my dishes, I should always bring glory to God.
7: All right.
5: Good job. Okay, before we finish up here, Ian, I have something to announce that might interest you.
1: Yeah?
5: Next week, we're all going to Montana to dig for dinosaur bones.
7: Seriously?
8: Yeah. We would have told you sooner, but the details were up in the air. We'll be camping in a state park and working with the folks at Glendive Dinosaur and Fossil Museum.
6: What's that?
5: Well, sort of like family camp, only a little more rugged. We'll sleep in a tent together, and we cook our food over a fire and camp stove. So what do you think, Ian?
1: Sounds amazing.
7: Do we all get to go?
8: Of course.
9: Do they make a tent big enough for all of us?
5: Yeah, Mom found one already. It's going to be a trip you guys will never forget.
4: Ian, are you excited?
1: Yeah, sure.
4: You don't sound very excited.
1: It's just not my biggest passion anymore.
4: Well, by modifying RD to dig, you'll actually be combining two interests.
1: True. Should we see if it works?
4: Do you not trust my skills?
1: Artie, start navigation.
2: Starting navigation.
1: State your position.
2: 43 degrees, 2 minutes, and 21 seconds north. 87 degrees, 54 minutes, 23 seconds west.
1: I think you actually did it.
4: I also linked him to the Find a Phone app. Enter your dad's number and see what he does.
1: All right. Okay, Artie, find Dad.
2: Finding Dad.
4: See? He's heading for the house.
1: Amazing. Artie, end navigation.
2: Ending navigation.
1: Now we just need to attach the shovel.
4: Well, can I suggest that you reinforce his frame for the counterweight?
1: Good idea.
2: Hello, Isaac.
1: Hi. What are you doing to RD?
10: We're attaching a shovel to RD's mechanical arm.
2: So I can dig for fossils.
1: Did you ask Dad if there's room? RD's pretty big.
7: I thought you always wanted to be a paleontologist.
10: I did, just not anymore.
7: Well, if it's bothering you, talk to him about it.
10: I can't. He planned this whole trip for me.
11: Hey, Ian.
10: Hi, Dad. Where should I put RD?
11: Oh, son. We're packed to the gills.
10: But, Dad, it's like he's part of the family. I can't leave him here.
11: Yeah, I know, but look. I mean, do you see any room in the trailer? And the van is just as full.
10: Can't we just drop him to the roof?
11: Well, if we had roof racks, maybe, but I'm really sorry, son.
10: Can't believe it.
2: Where are we going?
10: The garage. I'm putting you in standby mode.
2: But you said...
4: RD, we're going fossil digging.
10: I know I said that. But things change.
2: I must come.
10: You can't, RD. I'm sorry. See you in a week.

0: Hi, Bernice. Oh, I'm not in the house right now. I'm at the Brinkmans. Well, your bird got loose again. It obviously doesn't want to be in the cage. Well, I know you love the bird, but it's eating all the drapes. Well, I know the Brinkmans are gone, but their garage is full of stuff, and I need something to patch the cage so Bogart stays in there. All right. I'll see you in a minute, love. Hey, what's going on, RD?
1: Finding.
0: Stop right there. Don't you even. No! Come back!
1: Finding. Hey.

0: These hills around us are so inviting.
1: Can we go climbing?
2: Sure, but not now. Once we have the camp set up, we're going to go meet our guide, Mr. Otis Klein. He's going to take us out on a dig for the rest of the afternoon. Oh, and then tomorrow, he's giving us a personal tour of the dinosaur museum he helped build.
1: This is going to be the best trip ever. Look what I found over there, guys. A golf ball made of rock.
3: Those are called concretions. They're made when minerals form around a fossil.
2: You're going to make a great paleontologist, son.
3: Thanks.
4: 72 miles an hour? My foot! I'm going 75 and we can barely keep up.
5: I thought you said he'd run out of batteries by now. We're nearly to Madison.
4: RD said his battery life was just over 40 minutes.
5: Why don't you just call them and tell them their robot escaped? I'm sure they'd understand.
4: Bernice, I already tried that. They're not answering. Wait, where'd he go?
5: He just drove off the highway and into that cornfield.
4: That little stinker.
5: Look, you can see the corn stalks moving. He's headed that way.
4: That is one determined little robot. Buckle up.
5: Don't you even think of it, Patrick.
4: Well, he's not getting away. Hang on.
6: You found me.
2: We did. I'm Jack Brinkman. And this is my wife, Susan.
7: Hello.
2: And these are my kids.
7: Hi.
8: Glad to meet you guys. My name is Otis Klein, and this is the Glendive Dinosaur and Fossil Museum.
1: Is that a T-Rex? It's crashing way through the building.
8: Pretty cool, huh? Tomorrow, I'll take you inside and give you a tour. But today, I'm taking you behind the museum to our dig site. You guys ready to look for some dinosaur bones?
9: Yeah.
2: What happened to your truck?
8: Storm last week. Blew the windows right out.
7: Wow, that must have been a really strong wind.
8: Airport wind gauge measured it at 120 miles per hour right before it was blown away.
7: Yikes.
8: Well, the site's about a mile and a half walk into the Badlands. Let's hit the trail.
1: Here we go.
7: Glad you have tarps up to block the sun. We're not used to this kind of heat in Wisconsin.
8: It's already well over 100. Be sure to stay hydrated.
7: Hear that, kids?
10: Are there wild animals here?
7: Tracy, if your
8: mountain lions,
7: running,
8: rattlesnakes.
1: Yes, Mom.
8: Okay, I carry a pistol, so you don't need to worry. Okay, guys, come over here, and I'll show you how we dig. See that 6-foot wall of dirt surrounding us in this basin?
3: Yeah.
8: That's where we dig to find the bones. Choose a spot in the bottom layer, the one with the pebbles. Then, take a screwdriver like this, and slowly start scraping away the dirt. And when you find something harder, carefully work around it, like this.
1: Is that a bone?
8: Yes, it's a fossil. Looks like a small piece of turtle shell.
1: Cool.
11: Hey, I thought we were digging for dinosaur bones.
8: Oh, don't worry, you'll find dinosaur bones too. Do you guys know what buried the dinosaurs like this?
0: Noah's flood?
8: That's right. The floodwaters were like huge tides, rising higher and higher. Each tide would lay down new layers. In this particular layer, there are a lot of bones mixed together, sort of like a blender. We believe this layer was deposited a little later in the flood, when there were lots of pieces of dead animals mixed together. Here, do you want the shell?
1: Thanks, Mr. Otis.
3: Have you done this all your life?
8: Nope. I worked as a businessman for years. Digging dinosaur bones was a hobby I picked up later in life. But over time, and after a few career changes, God led me to this.
3: Huh.
11: Hey, guys. I'm cooking dinosaurs over here. Anybody want a steak?
8: Sure. I'll take mine medium rare, Peter. Okay. Everyone grab a screwdriver and pick a spot on the wall.
10: I think I found something.
8: Let's see. Yep, sure enough. It looks to me like it could be a hand bone from a juvenile T-Rex. Good job.
10: Thanks.
2: Is this a bone?
8: Nope. Sorry, Jack. It's just a rock.
1: Mr. Klein, over here.
8: Very good, girls. That could be a skull bone. Maybe from a small raptor.
7: No way.
2: Otis, what about this? Please tell me it's a bone.
8: Hey. That's a levorite.
12: Cool.
8: Yep. Leave her right there, because it's a rock.
7: Sorry, Dad.
8: Okay, everybody, start cleaning up your tools. We don't want to walk back in the dark. Did you have fun?
9: Oh, yeah.
7: We sure did.
2: Otis, could you come over here?
8: Aha! No wonder you got so quiet. I'm guessing it's a piece of triceratop rib. Nice work, Jack.
2: Thanks.
8: Dig around it a little more, and I'll help you extract it.
7: Oh, what a day. We won't ever forget that one.
2: Yeah.
7: Have you noticed Ian?
2: What about him?
7: I don't know. He just seems kind of quiet.
2: I'll talk to him. When Otis heard that he wants to be a paleontologist, he offered to take the two of us to a very special place tomorrow.
7: Really? Where?
2: Another ranch down the road. They're excavating a complete triceratops skull.
7: Oh.
2: You okay with me taking him?
7: Sounds like a great opportunity for you guys.
2: Huh. Another missed call from Mr. Pennington.
7: Can you call him back?
2: Tried. No service back here.
7: It's kind of nice to be unplugged.
2: Yeah.
7: Did you see that?
2: What?
7: A shooting star.
2: Wow. What a night. I wonder what tomorrow holds. Does the museum own this land?
8: No, it belongs to a friend of ours. We've been excavating the Triceratops skull here with the help of an intern and a couple of friends from Answers in Genesis.
3: Are they coming?
8: No, they're taking a break this week. Your dad tells me you've been interested in dinosaurs since you were little.
3: Yeah, I knew all the names when I was like 5.
8: Now, I told your dad that sometimes I take on interns. Next summer, if you'd like to spend some time with us, I think we might just have a spot for you.
3: Wow. Thanks, Mr. Otis.
8: You're welcome. One of my goals with this ministry is to help young Christians like you get real experience in the field. And that's hard to come by nowadays for people like us who don't accept evolution as fact. Well, here we are.
3: No way. Look at those horns.
8: Pretty cool, huh? The head is lying on its right side. Today, we'll remove more of the dirt around the skull. We're also going to increase the size of the hole. I want to make sure we're not missing anything. Ian, why don't you grab a tool and start over there?
3: All right.
2: So, do you think there's more than the skull here?
8: No. The head of the Triceratops was among the largest of all land animals. And because they were so heavy, they would get lodged in the mud and the rushing water would pull the body off.
2: Oh.
8: But we always dig several feet around the skull, just in case we get lucky. So, let's get started. Oh, and please be very careful. Look at this.

0: A full Triceratops found. We might really have something here, guys.
1: I think I broke a few little pieces off.
0: Oh. Put them in a pile right there.
1: Okay. Sorry about that.
2: Otis, look at the sky.
0: Oh, that's what it looked like last week before the big one hit. We need to get back.
3: Jack, the tent!
4: We've got to get it down fast. Kate, get all the air mattresses out.
3: Okay. Kitri, get the little ones inside the van.
4: Ian and Isaac, help me.
5: Yes, Jack.
4: Susan, watch out for that table! Are you okay?
3: I think so.
4: Just get in the van. I'll take care of the rest.
5: Dad, it's lifting the tent off the ground. I can't hang on.
4: If I could just get this one last clip off. No!
5: There goes our grill, too.
4: Get in the van! Are we all here?
6: Yep.
4: Susan, you hurt?
3: No. I think I'll have a good bruise, though.
5: That was awesome! I wish I could do it again!
7: Are you crazy?
4: We're not out of the woods yet, guys.
5: Maybe we should go to the museum.
4: Oh, that's a good idea.
6: Where are we gonna sleep tonight?
4: I don't know. I'm sorry, guys, but I think we'll have to head home tonight.
8: Aw, but we didn't see the dinosaurs in the museum.
9: We can't go yet.
4: Well, I'm afraid we don't have many options.
3: It's Otis.
4: You have pretty good storms here in Montana.
0: Let's ride this out inside.
4: Thank you.
0: We'll go into the lab. So, you lost your tent.
4: Yeah. I think we'll hit the road once this thing blows over.
0: You don't want to drive through North Dakota in the middle of the night.
4: Kids travel better at night.
0: Yeah, but it's North Dakota. It's desolate.
4: We'll be fine.
0: I have an idea. How would you like to have your own night in the museum?
9: Did you hear that?
0: We have lots of padded chairs you could sleep on.
4: Could you excuse us for a second, Otis?
0: Sure.
4: What do you think, Susan?
3: I don't want our kids messing up this place.
4: Oh, I'm sure they'll behave themselves. Besides, how could we turn down a night in the museum? Sleeping beneath dinosaur bones?
3: I know what you're saying, but I know what they're capable of. I see it every day. They're young and they're curious.
4: I'll keep them in line.
3: All right, but don't say I didn't warn you.
4: Otis, thanks for the generous offer. We'd love to spend the night here.
0: Okay, follow me, guys.
9: It's a T-Rex in the dark.
3: Nice roar, Micah.
5: Ian, shine your flashlight on it.
7: Whoa,
5: awesome. Look at those teeth.
0: You'll sleep here. And the museum opens at 9. That should give you time to freshen up and get some food. I'll give you the tour in the morning before you leave. Good night, everybody.
10: Good night.
7: Thanks. Good night.
4: Much appreciated.
7: Good night.
6: You still awake, Ian?
1: Can't get to sleep.
6: What's wrong?
1: I'm just thinking about stuff.
6: Well, I need to use the bathroom, but I'm terrified something will eat me.
1: Really? All right, I'll come with you.
6: They're so big.
1: Shh.
6: What?
1: Boo!
6: Ian! Ha! Jack, are you awake?
11: Yes.
6: Did you hear that?
11: Yes, I did.
4: Ian, is that you?
1: Yeah.
4: What are you doing?
1: Kitri needed to use the bathroom, but was scared, so I went with her.
4: Well, that was kind of you. Hey, is something bothering you? You seem withdrawn.
1: I'm fine, Dad.
4: I'm not so sure. What's going on?
1: Well, it's not worth talking about.
4: Come on, Ian.
1: I didn't want to tell you.
4: Tell me what?
1: I've been really interested in computers and...
4: Okay.
1: It's just that I don't want to be a paleontologist. I'm sorry.
4: What?
1: I didn't want to tell you because I know you've been a

0: excited about me doing that, and you set up this amazing trip for me, and even got me an internship. I feel awful, like I've wasted everyone's time and let you down. I'm sorry to disappoint you.
1: Oh, Ian, you haven't disappointed me. It's normal for our interests to change as we discover who we are. You need to know that I'm really proud of you.
0: Really?
1: Absolutely.
2: Oh, hi. Bathroom's free.
0: Be quiet, guys.
2: What?
0: Do you hear that? It sounds like someone's trying to get in through the front door.
1: Huh.
0: Let's duck behind the counter in the gift shop. We can see the front door from there. Come on.
1: Get down, kids.
0: What do you see?
1: It looks like a cell phone, but just hovering in front of the door. I'm gonna call the police.
0: Dad, wait. Listen. No way.
1: RD?
0: What are you doing?

0: This is a T-Rex, and that's an Acrocanthosaurus.
1: Acrocanthosaurus is a rare large bipedal predator. When full grown, this creature weighed up to 15,000 pounds.
0: Thank you, RD.
2: Sort of looks like they're fighting.
3: Hey, look, a dinosaur nest. There's eggs in it.
0: Right you are, Peter.
4: This place provides a lot of strong evidence for the flood and a young Earth created by God.
5: The exhibits are so well done.
4: Oh, yeah.
0: Oh, that room over there is my favorite. It's the Bible room.
2: We have a Bible room where we have devotions.
0: Well, that's great, Hope. Our Bible room is full of proof for the accuracy of God's word.
5: I love it.
0: Hey, you see that dinosaur over there? That's an Ankylosaurus.
1: Incorrect. That is closed cell extruded polystyrene foam.
0: You're right, RD. Our artist recreated that animal using rigid foam. Well, it's pretty realistic, isn't it?
6: I'll say.
0: Many Christian visitors leave here with their faith strengthened. And those who are not yet Christians leave challenged to consider the truth of the Bible.
4: Otis, you're an inspiration. This is definitely one of the coolest dinosaur museums I've ever seen.
0: Well, thank you, Jack. Oh, and as you know, the glory goes to God.
4: Mm-hmm.
0: Ian, your dad told me you're more interested in electronics than paleontology at the moment. Is this true?
7: Yes, sir.
0: Oh, anyone who could design a robot like RD should be interested in electronics.
6: That's true.
0: For some of us, finding our career is a lifelong journey. The key is that we glorify Him in all we do.
4: Amen.
7: Thanks, Mr. Otis.
0: And who knows? Maybe one day you'll design a robot that can excavate dinosaur bones.
1: I would really dig that.
8: Jack, Bernice and I are following RD down Interstate 94. Everything's under control, but please call me when you get this. Jack, we're getting closer. By the way, we chased him through a cornfield and I messed up my suspension. I'm afraid you're going to have to pay for
9: it. Patrick, you can't make them pay for your car expenses.
8: Well, they're at least going to have to pay for the gas. Anyway, Jack, can you please call me when you get this? Hey, Jack, we've been detained by the Minnesota State Police. Tell Ian he can kiss RD goodbye. He's long gone.
9: Patrick will buy you a new robot.
7: We hope you've enjoyed today's story. While fictional, it has been inspired by real people, places, and events. 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
1: My pastor says, it doesn't matter what religion you follow, you'll still go to heaven. Is that right, though?
2: Nope, that's not correct. There's only one way to get to heaven.

0: Welcome to a brand new week of stories and scriptures just for you here on Keys for Kids. My name is Zach. Some people think it doesn't matter what you believe as long as you believe in something. Well, frankly, that's just ridiculous. It would be like saying you can get to your house by going in any direction you want. 1 John 14:6 says this, "I am the way and the truth and the life. No one comes to the Father except through me." And those words were spoken by Jesus. Our story today is called All Roads Lead to Rome, Part 1. "It's so pretty here," Kennedy told her aunt and uncle as she gazed around the picnic area. She turned to her brother. "Don't you wish we could live in the Rockies, Elliot?" "It sure is nice," Elliot said. "Look, I guess everybody likes the spot. There are paths coming here from all directions. It's just like the city of Rome." "How is this like Rome?" Aunt Sue asked. "Last week, our pastor said that in the days of the Roman Empire, you could follow any road and it would lead you to Rome," Elliot explained. "He said that it's like going to heaven. No matter what religion we follow, it will lead us to heaven if we're sincere and do our best." Uncle Don frowned. "Perhaps all roads did lead to Rome, but all religions certainly don't lead to heaven. The Bible has something to say about that."
1: "That's right," said Aunt Sue. "If we want to know what's true and what's not, we can't accept the word of any person unless what they say agrees with what we read in the Bible. And in the book of John, Jesus says he is the way to heaven. We can only be saved from sin and have eternal life by trusting in him."
0: Kennedy looked doubtful. "I never heard our minister say that. Wouldn't he know?"
1: "Yeah," said Elliot. "He's had lots of training, and he's a really cool guy."
0: "It doesn't matter who he is or how nice he is," Uncle Don said. "What matters is whether he teaches what God says in his word. The book of Acts talks about the Apostle Paul going to a city called Berea. When he preached to the people there, they checked the scriptures to see if what he said was correct. That's what we need to do, too."
1: "I never thought about that," Elliot said. "I always thought whatever our pastor said was true, but I guess he could be wrong."
0: Uncle Don nodded. "People can be wrong, but what God says in his word is always right." He pulled out his phone. "How about I show you some more Bible verses that talk about how Jesus is the only way to have eternal life?" Elliot and Kennedy nodded and scooched closer.
1: "Well, how about you? Do you go to church to learn about God? Do you read books, watch videos, or listen to programs that talk about God?
0: That's great, but make sure what you're learning agrees with God's word. If you're not sure whether something is true, ask a parent or teacher to help you find it in the Bible. 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Our key verse is Acts 17:11.
2: "They received the message with great eagerness and examined the scriptures every day to see if what Paul said was true."
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0: Real chilly coming into the city today. Funny thing about the weather these days. Seems like it's not predictable. Like last winter. Why, there were days when you stuck your head out and you could have sworn it was spring and winter had left early. Now, how did I get onto that subject? Oh, yes, the weather. Well, it was chilly. And it's nice to be in this warm studio talking to all you fine folk. I know you want me to get on with the story. So let me see if I can remember where we left off. Oh, yes. Poetry, Dragonfly, Little Jim, and Circus were in the sweet shop talking with Mr. Smitty.
1: Pity. Mr. Winthrop's daughter kidnapped.
2: It's terrible, Mr. Smitty.
3: Who was that on the phone?
2: Yeah, who?
1: My wife. She heard it from Sylvia.
3: I wonder how many phone calls Sylvia listens in on.
1: Here you are, Little Jim.
2: Oh, thanks.
1: I don't think she was eavesdropping. She just had to make the calls to the sheriff and the FBI.
2: Wow, the FBI.
3: Yeah, but she didn't have to go spreading it around.
1: I can appreciate what you're saying, but I'm sure this thing is big enough to make the city papers and all. One hot fudge.
3: Oh, thanks.
2: You think so?
1: I know so. Mr. Winsop's a pretty important man.
3: Well, you're right. You wouldn't have any guesses on who done it.
1: Not the foggiest. Mr. Winsop's in a world that none of us would have any idea about. Big business has its own rewards and consequences. He deals with a lot of money and a lot of power.
2: Well, that's okay if he put the Lord first in his life.
1: The banana split?
4: Oh, well, that would be for Big Jim. Well, he's the one who likes banana splits. Oh, but I'll eat it.
3: Ice cream has got to be one of the most terrific inventions in the world. Also, this hot fudge just dripping over all that luscious ice cream with these yummy nuts and gobs of whipped cream. Well, if I had one wish, I'd wish that...
4: What was that?
2: Those are gunshots.
4: Maybe somebody's been hurt. I'm going to...
5: Don't go out there.
3: Not yet. Wait.
1: Well, I'll be rope tight, Holstein.
2: Maybe somebody robbed the bank, too.
4: Do you see anything, Dragonfly? Some broken glass. The sheriff's window. Big Jim's out in the middle of the street with the sheriff. They're leaning over somebody.
5: Do you think maybe...
4: Oh, no.
1: What is it?
4: It's Bill. Something happened to Bill. Let's get out there.
3: Do you think it's safe?
4: Whatever happened ain't gonna happen again.
1: Let's go, fellas.
2: What do you think happened?
3: Oh, they hurt Bill. I'm gonna...
5: Hold on, Poetry.
4: That car, it wasn't a Cadillac.
1: Do you know what make?
4: No, missed it.
2: Bill!
5: I hope he's not hurt bad.
4: Big Jim, what happened?
6: It's okay, fellas.
2: Bill, are you all right?
5: Well, I guess so.
6: He ran outside when the brick came through the window. A bullet creased his shoulder.
2: But you're bleeding!
5: Yeah, I am.
7: Whoever they were meant business. There's a note attached to the brick.
5: What's it say?
7: Yeah, let's just wait. Bill, I want the doctor to take a look at that.
5: Oh, it's all right, sir.
7: I know, but I just want to make sure.
6: Want to try and get up, Bill?
5: Oh, sure. I can get up, really. I'm okay. It's just... Oh!
2: Bill!
5: Catch it, Poetry!
6: Easy, fellas. I think we're going to get you into the car and drive you over to the doctor you don't need to see.
5: Yeah. I guess maybe you're right.
7: It's shock. Your system was given a little surprise. Big Jim, let's get him over to Doc Shivers.
6: Right. Fellas, would you mind getting yourselves home? Because I don't know how long this will take.
1: Well, that's okay. I'll drive them home.
5: Well, couldn't we stay for a while just to see if Bill's all right?
3: Yeah. Well,
1: you can stay till closing time at the shop.
2: Oh, thanks, Mr. Smitty.
4: Then we can all go over to the doctor's.
7: Well, I suppose you can. Let's get him on into the car, huh?
6: Easy, Bill.
5: Okay.
2: Bill, I'll call my mom and see if I can spend the night at your place. That way you'll have somebody to keep you company.
5: And that's real nice of you, Little Jim.
6: You guys hop in the front in the rumble seat. Little Jim, stay in the back with Bill, okay?
2: Sure thing.
4: I'm going to have to call my mom and tell her I'll be late.
7: You can do that when you get to Doc Shivers. Big Jim, tell the doctor I'll be by in just a little while.
6: Yes, sir. See you later.
1: You boys, don't forget to be at the sweet shop closing time.
5: Oh, we will.
2: See ya.
7: Right.
2: Bye.
7: Yeah, quite a day.
1: That's putting it mildly. Bet you didn't expect to have this much excitement when you were elected to the sheriff's office.
7: I can't say that I did. And let's head back into the office. Got a few minutes?
1: Sure. I don't think anybody minds if the shop's closed for a little while. It isn't one of your normal days. Yeah. You'll have to get that repairman Finsberg to fix the window for you.
7: Yeah, by tonight. Can't have a wide-open sheriff's office.
1: You mentioned the brick having a note on it.
7: Yes, it's a ransom note.
1: Why didn't they give it to Winthrop?
7: Oh, they give reason. Take a look.
1: Oh, yeah. This could have been a quiet job, but you stuck your nose in where it shouldn't have been. So now you come with it to the end. You tell that big shot Winthrop that if he wants to see his tender pudding pie, to put $10,000 in the grave of Swift Bear in the old Indian cemetery in 3 days. After we get the money, the kid will be delivered. If we don't, we'll be leaving the kid in the cemetery and there won't be any reason to take her from there. Well, that's serious. How did you get involved?
7: Yeah, just tried to stop him from speeding. I mean, a big Cadillac bombing down a dirt road that registers a 20-mile speed limit. Well, something looked suspicious. They did stop. Figured I'd give him a ticket and let him go on their way, which probably would have. But then I heard a scream and went from a gun. They took off. I fired. They were gone. Mr. Winthrop's butler pulled up in a car, told me what happened. Well, you know the rest.
1: Yeah.
7: I know what they're figuring. If I get personally involved, I won't do anything to try and capture them. Well, whoever they are, they've done it before, and they know the ropes. You want some coffee?
1: No, thanks.
7: Yeah. That's good. Glass shattered.
1: Oh.
7: It's in the coffee grounds.
1: Well, I can make you some over in the shop.
7: No, that's all right. It's an addiction with me. I gotta cut down.
1: So, what's the next step?
7: See Bill home, go to Mr. Winthrop. The secretary called him long distance. He'll be flying in soon.
1: Do you think they'll hurt the child?
7: Well, I hope to God they don't. $10,000.
1: A lot of money. Especially now when the country's going through such a time.
7: Yeah, it won't be for Charles. But what's to guarantee they won't do it again? How did they pick the Winthrops?
1: What do you mean?
7: Well, it had to be a reason. You just don't pick any man out of a phone book and go after the daughter.
1: Oh, I'm sure he meets a lot of strange people in that big business world of his. His name's in every social register. I'm sure they looked at his bank account,
7: yeah,
1: too.
7: Yeah, maybe. Mm-hmm. You know, I remember talking to Charles once, and him saying the smartest move he made was living out here with us simple folk. What he meant was living in a place where he was the only wealthy individual. You know, when they're all lined up in their rich neighborhoods, I bet they have a lot of attempts at robbery and all.
1: Yeah.
7: But it's not the only reason he moved out here. Charles is a simple man who likes simple things. He wanted to provide a protective world for Cindy.
1: Well, can't blame him. She's a sweet child.
7: That she is. Would you excuse me for a minute?
1: Yeah, oh, sure.
7: Sylvia? Yes, tis. Ring that handyman Len Finsberg for me. Yeah, the window needs fixing. Oh, well, that's mighty kind of you. Yeah, just tell him to come around as soon as he can. No, we haven't heard a word yet. Yes, Mr. Winthrop's flying in shortly. I'm to go over to his house. Look, Sylvia, I know it's a temptation and all, but could you kind of keep as much of this out of the phone lines as possible? Now, that's not what I said. I'd just appreciate it if Sylvia... Sylvia! She cut me off.
1: She doesn't like it when you hold a mirror up to her.
7: Well, who does?
1: Any idea who may have written the note?
7: Not the foggiest. They use an old portable typewriter, which I'm sure they carry around with them. I'm not the FBI.
1: Oh, isn't Mr. Winthrop calling them in?
7: Well, he was, but then he changed his mind. Said he'd get a private investigator. Wanted to talk to me about it.
1: It seems to me he'd want to get as much help as he could.
7: I don't know. Sounded strange over the phone. I can't figure it out. So I figure on just waiting and seeing.
1: Well, I think I'd better get back to the shop. Are you sure I can't get you some liquid refreshment?
7: No. As soon as Len Finsberg gets here, I'm going to head to Doc Shivers and then out to Mr. Winthrop's. Thanks for driving the boys home.
1: Well, nothing to it. They're a fine bunch of boys. A little over-religious sometimes, but nice.
7: Now, what do you mean by that?
1: Oh, something little Jim said when I was talking about Mr. Winthrop and his business. He said something about when you put God first in your life, well, then it doesn't matter what kind of business you're in, things will turn out for the best, something like that.
7: Oh?
1: Pretty simple. His folks must be the type to think they can save the whole world by giving everybody a comb and a toothbrush.
7: No, I don't think it's all that simple. They're just Bible-believing Christians.
1: Well, so am I.
7: Yeah, but Smitty, I've known these kids, and I know just how they make you feel. I mean, I'm religious. I believe in God, believe that Christ is his son, that he died for me. But they live it. I mean, really live it. You won't catch them doing anything unless they talk it over with God first.
1: Talk it over with God?
7: That's right. It sounds crazy, but I don't know. Maybe if I'd been raised like that, things would have been different for me.
1: How so?
7: Well, just different. Oh, don't mind me. Got a lot of things on my mind. But Smitty, You watch those boys.
1: Okay.
7: And then think about somebody like Cindy, who has what everybody thinks is the perfect life. Big home, everything she wants.

0: shows for a few minutes.
1: No, sir.
2: What can I do for you, Tom?
1: I have to talk with you, Sheriff.
2: Well, go right ahead.
1: Well,
0: with all that hemming around, I think he's trying to say he wants a private conversation. I'll be seeing you.
1: Oh, thanks, Mr. Smitty.
2: I'll see you, Smitty. Well?
1: My dad sent me here. He'd like to talk with you.
2: Well, he's welcome to this office anytime. Just because he's been on the other side of the law once doesn't mean that we don't accept him now.
1: Oh, he knows that, sir. It's just that... Well, he can't.
2: Can't?
1: Yes, sir. He wants you to meet him in secret.
2: Secret? What's this about, Tom?
1: It's about... Well, it's about Cindy Winthrop, Sheriff.
3: Why does that clock tick away as fast as it does? Sometimes I think it plays games with us. But whatever it is, it's time to say goodbye until our next get-together. And I promise to get right back to this particular Sugar Creek story by Paul Hutchins. Until then, Lord bless, and we'll be seeing ya.
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0: Hey, you two.
1: What are you doing?
2: Oh, just having our final match, Dad. Murray leased them out for school, and we're just trying to see who's going to be the champ for the next year.
0: Well, so far, it looks like a tie. Maybe we'd better wait till you both grow up a bit. In the meantime, I've got a contest for you.
2: What is it?
0: Well, it's a contest and something for Murray to remember while he's away at school. Let's see. Here it is in Philippians 2:15. Now, here, Murray, you read it.
3: That ye may be blameless and harmless, the sons of God, without rebuke, in the midst of a crooked and perverse nation, among whom ye shine as lights in the world.
2: What's it mean, Dad?
0: Well, we'll talk about that later. Now, in the meantime, you have 4 minutes to memorize it.
2: Four minutes? Oh, Dad!
4: It's so big.
0: And while you're doing that, Mom and I will be preparing a little something special in the living room.
2: Oh, good.
4: Oh, boy,
2: oh,
4: come on. Let's learn it, Dave.
2: Let's learn.
0: Well, Mother, how are preparations coming for the big feast?
5: Pretty well, I think. I have peanuts, cookies, orange soda, and French fries. All of Murray's favorites.
0: Hey, do I detect a little tear in that eye?
5: Murray is leaving tomorrow, you know.
0: Yes, I know, but we promised him to the Lord, and this is the time for him to start preparing for his service. But that's okay. If you didn't feel sad, I wouldn't really know what to think.
4: Hey, Dad!
2: Dad, can we come out?
0: It sounds like the boys are ready for the feast. Okay, now, if you're sure, you know the verse.
2: Oh, we know it.
4: Pretty big, but I got it.
2: Okay.
0: Okay, let's sit down, and I'll see. Now, Marie, you're first.
3: Philippians 2:15, that ye may be blameless and harmless, the sons of God, without rebuke, in the midst of a crooked and
2: reverse nation.
0: No, David. Perverse nation. But don't interrupt your brother now.
3: In the midst of a crooked and perverse nation, among whom ye shine as lights in the world. Did I do it, Dad?
0: Yes, it looks as if you've said it. David, do you want to try?
2: Well, I'm not sure.
6: Go ahead and try, Davy.
2: That ye may be blamed...
0: Blameless, son. Now, that's what we are when we know the Lord as our Savior. We are blamed if we don't know him.
2: Oh, blameless and harmless. The sons of God in the midst of, what was that word again, Dad?
0: Perverse, David. Now, it means that the people of the nation are wrong and don't want to do anything about it. Well, you study it for a while and we'll see...
2: Well, I know the last part. Can I say it?
6: Oh, certainly. Go ahead.
2: Ye shine as lights in the world. I remember that because the candles on the table remind me of it.
0: That's why you must go off to school, so that you may prepare yourself to shine.

0: is Murray going again, Mother?
1: He's going to England, where he can go to school.
0: Why does he have to leave us?
1: Why, we talked about that last night, David. He is going to learn to be a light in this world.
0: Are you happy he's going to learn to be a light?
1: Oh, certainly I am.
0: Well, then, why are you crying?
1: Well, Davy, there are some things that are hard to understand. When a person is very happy and very sad at the same time, well, the sad part comes out. But that doesn't mean I'm not happy.
0: Oh. Well, why does he have to go back to England?
1: Because there are no schools here.
0: Then why did we come here?
1: Well, as we learned last night, your father is a missionary and has come to shine as a light in this nation.
0: Why couldn't he shine in England? Then Murray wouldn't have to leave for school because we'd all be there.
1: Do you remember what it was like last night with the candles all over the room? The whole room was lighted, and there was no darkness anywhere.
0: Yes.
1: Well, suppose we had taken all the candles and put them in one little corner of the room.
0: That would sure light up that corner.
1: What about the rest of the room?
0: Well, it would be dark.
1: And there is darkness in the whole world, not just in England.
0: Oh, so we have to let God put candles all over the room.
1: Uh-huh.
0: And we're the candles, right?
1: Yes, Davy, you're exactly right.
0: Mom?
1: Yes, Davy.
0: Can children be missionaries or just grown-ups?
1: Why, Davy, you can be a missionary yourself. The most important part of a missionary's work is to show what a Christian should be like. As different as light from darkness.
0: But I'm not a preacher. Not even a doctor like Dad. When can I show what a Christian should be like?
1: When you're playing with other children.
0: When I'm playing?
1: Yeah. You must show that Christians are kind when others are cruel and selfish, and truthful when others lie and cheat.
0: How will that do it?
1: Oh, they'll soon begin to wonder why you're like that, and perhaps you might even get a chance to tell them. But always show them first. A light is made to be seen. Now, we must go. Come along, Davy.

0: Can I go play with Waffy, and can we play on the beach?
1: Yes, down there where I can see you, and I'll ring the dinner bell over the fence a quarter of an hour before dinner time.
0: I'll come as soon as I hear it.
1: And take Ragbag with you.
0: Come on, Ragbag. Come on, boy. Hey, Waffy, I beat you to the water.
2: Okay, last one there is an old elephant.
0: I won!
2: Slipped. Oh, that isn't fair.
0: I still won!
2: Well, you wouldn't have won if you had slipped.
0: But I didn't slip, and I won.
2: Still no fair.
0: Well, you want to do it again?
2: No. Hey, let's go out to the end of that rock and climb right around to the other side. The tide is out, and we can almost stand in that funny little creek over there.
0: Okay, but remember, I found it first. I showed it to you and Murray.
2: So? We can still play in it, can't we? Just because you found it doesn't make it yours.
0: Ragbag, you stay here and watch my sandals.
2: Hey, watch these sides, Davy. Boy, they're slippery.
0: I know it. Oh, that's why I took off my sandals. I can climb better in my bare feet.
2: Good. Now, here's the top. Now, let's go over there.
0: Wait for me. Oh, I told you.
2: Oh.
0: Hey, what is that?
2: Hey, I don't know, but I almost tripped over it. Hey, it's an iron ring that's been hammered onto the rock.
0: There's a chain on it, and it goes over to the other side of the rock. Let's see what's on the chain. Okay. Let's see. Chain on it. Hey, it's a boat.
2: Yeah, a real boat.
0: I wonder why it's hidden way back in here. Pirates, I'll bet.
2: Smugglers, most likely.
0: Smugglers? I think we better go.
2: Why? Nobody's here yet.
0: Yeah, but I don't want to be here when they come either.
2: Don't be chicken.
0: Who's chicken? It's probably just a fishing boat anyway.
2: Smuggling. They're doing it all the time. My father drives a truck and the police are stopping them all along the main roads. They caught a man the other day with a load of hay and they tore it to pieces. Inside were guns going to the frontier.
0: Really?
2: Yeah, we better keep an eye on this little boat. And remember, don't say anything to anyone about it, here.
0: But don't you think we should tell our folks?
2: No. This is just between you and me. Not a word to anyone.
0: Oh, hey, that's Mom. Dinner will be ready in 15 minutes. I better get right home.
2: You don't have to go straight home. Well, let's go by the store. Hey, I got some money. We can go get some bubble gum.
0: But Mom wants me to come straight home.
2: Well, it'll take you 15 minutes to go the long way, and she'll never know the difference.
0: But what if something happens?
2: What can happen? Now, are you going to go or not?
0: I guess so.
2: See? We had the bubble gum and you still have plenty of time to get home.
0: Yeah, I guess.
2: Trouble with you is, you know... Hey, look.
0: What?
2: There, under that bush.
0: Oh, it looks like a little girl.
2: Well, it is. But look, she has two baskets of grapes beside her.
0: So?
2: So, free grapes, dummy.
0: You're not gonna take any of her grapes, are you?
2: Well, sure, now's the best time. She's asleep.
0: Well, we mustn't. That's stealing.
2: Shh. Not so loud. You'll wake her up.
0: Waffy, I wouldn't take those.
2: Why not? Here, have some.
0: No, that's stealing.
2: Oh, you're just a silly, scared baby. You were afraid of the boat, and now you're afraid of getting caught.
0: I am not.
2: Yes, you are.
0: All right. Give me some.
2: Say, what's bothering you anyway?
0: Oh, nothing, I guess.
3: Perverse, David. When people are wrong and don't want to do anything about it.
2: Hey, are you okay?
0: Huh? Oh. Oh, yeah, I guess so.
2: Well, I'd still think... What's What's Ragbag barking at?
0: Well, someone must be coming.
2: Look, someone is coming. Hey, that man with the black beard and his wife. Hey, they're coming this way.
0: Oh, they're in a hurry, too.
2: Hey, this must be their slave girl.
0: Well, I knew we shouldn't have taken these grapes.
4: Hey, you too. Stop.
2: I'm getting out of here.
0: Hey, Wappy.
4: Hold on, don't try to run there, you little thief.
0: Come on, Ragbag. We gotta run.
4: Oh, no, you don't. No, no, you won't get away from me. Now you steal my grapes, will you? I'll show you. I'll get the police on you.
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0: Hi, this is Chris. We're just about to have a time of wonder, adventure, and excitement. Would you like to join us? Then get ready, because you never know what'll happen when you have an adventure in Odyssey. What would you like?
1: I'd like
2: ketchup and mustard with
3: water.
0: Would you like a wax?
4: No, thanks.
2: What's your name, sir?
5: Binky. Cool. Do I win something?
2: The Sheboygan Shuffle.
0: Sounds good.
3: Yeah, sounds good.

0: What are you doing, Mr. Allen?
1: Oh, just changing some things on the menu board up here. We're trying out a few new flavors. The ice cream supplier sent us some free samples.
0: Really? What flavors?
1: Let's see. Strawberry mocha dream, pistachio mocha crunch, and cappuccino mocha jamocha. I guess they had some mocha to get rid of.
0: Hi, Mr. Allen. Hi, Erica. Hi, Courtney. This is my cousin, Hannah. Hannah, this is Mr. Allen, and you've already met Erica.
1: Hello, Hannah. Nice to meet you.
0: Same here. Hannah's moving here in a couple of weeks. Her family's staying with us while they look for a house.
1: Well, that should be fun for both of you.
0: Yeah, we've got a lot to catch up on.
1: Where are you moving from, Hannah?
2: Pennsylvania, near Philadelphia.
1: Oh, really? How did you like it there?
2: It was a blast. When it comes to entertainment, I am used to having a few more choices than you have here.
1: I'm sure.
0: Well, there's a lot to do here, too. You'll see.
2: I know. That's what you keep telling me.
0: Come on, I'll show you.
2: All right. It was nice meeting you, Mr. Allen.
1: Nice meeting you, too. And I hope to see you around. Well, welcome to Odyssey.
2: Thanks. Bye.
0: Did you see that, Mr. Allen?
1: See what?
0: Courtney.
1: Well, sure I saw her.
0: Well, not her. The way she looked.
1: I don't follow you.
0: She got her hair cut. She bought a new dress.
1: Yeah? And?
0: Well, I met Hannah the other day, and Courtney's just... Well, she's just different around her.
1: I didn't notice.
0: Just watch.

0: And that was a new group called Ketchup and Mustard with their single 2B4U. This is Crying Brian Dern, and it's Nausea Week on Odyssey 105. Now, if you hear me say any word this week that has to do with being sick to your stomach, be the fifth caller and you'll win a $100 gift certificate from Pete's Gas and Chow. You can buy about 50,000 strips of beef jerky with that. It's Odyssey 105, the only station that gives you nausea that lasts a week.
1: Dern?
0: Oh, Casey, I'm glad you're here. Are we really going to do this for a whole week? I was thinking.
1: Forget that, Dern. I've got something more important to talk to you about.
0: Yeah?
1: I just got the ratings. We're getting killed by Q94.
0: So what's new?
1: I mean, it's not like I don't understand why. They have better promotions than we do. While they're giving away trips to Hawaii and Tijuana, we're giving away gift certificates to Fraley's Laundromat.
0: Yeah.
1: We gotta think of something better. We can't rely on prizes. It's gotta be something else. Something that'll get people's attention. Anyway, I'm talking to Stallings about it.
0: Stallings? What is Stallings going to do about it?
1: I don't know. But whatever we do, he has to agree he owns the place. I'll just lay it all in front of him and figure out what we have to do.
0: So how serious are you talking here? You going to fire everybody? You're just going to have me blow my foghorn more often?
1: We're doing something, Dern. 94 has beaten us 5 quarters in a row, and I'm tired of it. I'm ready to do anything, even something drastic.
2: Now on the Adventures in Odyssey Club, Connie has a proposal for Whit.
3: How can I help?
4: By hiring someone else.
3: I was actually thinking the new manager would. If she takes the job, what do you say?
4: Me? This seems like it would be a fun place to work.
5: I heard you were hiring, and I'm very interested.
6: I'm here to apply for the job.
2: Penny? New manager Connie has her first big decision to make on the Adventures in Odyssey Club. Don't miss it.
7: Okay, we're in my room. Now, what do you want to tell me?
8: Okay, my parents may have found a house today.
7: Oh.
8: It's so nice. I looked at it this afternoon. It's got a few more rooms than yours, and I think my bedroom's a little bigger than yours.
7: Oh, sounds great.
8: It's really different looking, too. So many of the houses around here look exactly the same, and we're moving pretty close to the school. I can walk home from volleyball practice if I need to.
7: Oh, that's right. I wanted to ask you. How did your team do this year?
8: Great. We went to the district finals.
7: Good for you.
8: And guess what?
7: What?
8: I won Most Valuable Player.
7: Really? Congratulations.
8: Thanks.
0: Okay, we still don't have a winner in the What Is He Saying contest. I'll play the clip again. All right, let's go to the phones. You're on the air. What is he saying?
9: I think he said the monkey man has no place in the circle of confusion.
0: I'm sorry, that is incorrect. Another caller, what is he saying?
10: He's saying the meter maid has no peace in the cycle of conviction.
0: Sorry, no.
1: Dern.
0: Let's play a commercial and then I'll take some more callers. What is it?
1: I'm going to make an announcement.
0: Now?
1: Right after this commercial.
0: What kind of announcement?
1: We just did an informal survey at Campbell College. 72% of the students we asked listened to Q94.
0: Wonderful.
1: We gotta do something now. Put the CD in.
0: All right.
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0: What?
1: Yes, Brian. We all decided.
0: Who decided?
1: Didn't you get the memo?
0: Since when do I read memos, Casey?
1: Please, Brian, we're still on the air. Yes, Odyssey 105 responded to you, the people,
0: we're
1: and giving you exactly
0: now?
1: What you've been waiting for for so long. A 24-hour polka station right here
0: in
1: town.
0: I don't believe it.
1: To all the people of Odyssey, thanks for listening.
12: Polka!
13: Okay, it's good to see you all here today. Janet, why don't you pass around the Sunday school quarterlies while we meet our visitors and make announcements? Courtney, is this a friend of yours?
7: Yes, this is my cousin Hannah. She's moving here.
13: Really? Where are you from, Hannah?
7: Philadelphia.
13: Well, it's nice having you.
7: Thanks.
13: Okay, let's get an update on the youth camp fundraising projects. Courtney, how's it coming?
7: Everything's on schedule. We're having the bake sale at Wits End on Thursday. If anybody wants to do something but hasn't signed up yet, see me after class.
13: All right. Anything else?
8: May I suggest something?
13: Sure, Hannah. Go ahead.
8: I know I'm new and all, but I think I may have an idea for fundraising.
13: What's that?
8: A car wash.
13: Hmm.
8: Yeah, my church did it last year. We earned a lot of money. Probably more than you could earn with any bake sale.
13: Well, that's an interesting idea. Courtney, what do you think?
7: Well, I hadn't thought of it, but...
8: We could charge $1 a wash. Nobody'd pass that up.
13: Courtney, could you put it together?
7: But I have all these other things to do.
8: I could organize it.
7: Oh, no, you don't have to.
13: I think it's a nice idea, Courtney. Why don't we do that?
7: Well, I guess we could do that.
13: Okay, then. If anybody wants to do the car wash, then meet with Hannah after class.
8: Sounds good. Courtney?
7: Yeah, sounds good.
14: You know, I was thinking about it, and I wonder if maybe that song needs something. I don't know, maybe... words! And I think the accordion player could use a sedative! Okay, let's take another caller. We're playing the What Could Possibly Be More Annoying Than This Music game. Caller, go ahead. What could possibly be more annoying than this music?
15: Getting your teeth drilled?
14: Wrong go! Next caller.
10: How about the Zit Cream commercials?
14: Wrong again. Next caller.
16: If you really hate polka so much, you should turn to Q94. It got some great music, and you could win a big screen TV in their Mystery Artist Contest. Hello?
14: Oh, I think we have a winner. My friend, you are more annoying than this music.
16: Cool. Do I win something?
14: I'm just going to play another song. This one is called the Sheboygan Shuffle. Somebody knock me out. I'd like to be unconscious for a while. No, I can't do it. I can't do it. I can't do it. I can't play this stuff. And I won't. I won't do it, you hear me? I'll die before I play one more polka! There, that's the music I'm gonna play, and nobody can stop me. I don't have to take this. I'm the DJ on this station, and I'll play whatever I want. That's right. You hear me, boss? Are you listening? Crying Brian Dern is back. I want a new format. I want good music. I want to play songs with titles that don't include cities in Wisconsin. And I'm not leaving until I get it. Lock the doors. I've taken over the studio.
17: 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We always love hearing from you.
7: Okay, Erica, what do you want to make?
18: I can make little caramel bars.
7: Sounds good. How many?
18: Well, about 3 dozen.
7: All right. If you can have those here by 5:30 tomorrow, that'd be great. The bake sale officially starts at 6 o'clock.
18: No problem.
8: Hey, guys.
7: Hey, Hannah.
18: Hi.
8: You'll never believe this.
7: What?
8: I've got 8 people helping me with the car wash.
7: 8? Where'd you get 8?
8: I guess people thought it was a pretty good idea.
7: You don't even need 8.
8: This is so much fun. I gotta go. I'll see you later.
18: Right.
19: Bye, Hannah.
7: See ya. You know, come to think of it, we may need to make this bake sale a little bigger. How many caramel bars did you say you were baking?
18: 3 dozen. Could you make it 5? 5 dozen?
7: Yeah, and would you be able to make some more signs to hang up around town?
18: Courtney.
7: Everybody in Odyssey needs to hear about this bake sale.
18: I don't know if I'll have time.
7: Okay, I'll do it. And you better get those bars here a little earlier. Maybe we'll start at 5 instead of 6.
18: Courtney,
7: I better
18: look.
7: Get to the store. See ya.
18: I hope somebody likes caramel bars.

0: And that was, once again, my favorite song. Stay tuned and I'll play it again in a couple of minutes. This is Crying Brian Dern making it up as I go along. I'm now in my 25th straight hour. It's been one day and, 30 cups of coffee since I took over the studio, and I'm feeling great. If anybody tries to come in here and get me, that includes you, Casey. I see you out there sneaking around. If you get any closer, I'm going to take this coffee here and pour it into about $50,000 worth of equipment. People, there's nothing scarier than Brian Dern when he gets his second wind. Let me play my song again. I'm giving away polka CDs. Lots and lots of polka CDs. Be the seventh caller right now and you get a copy of the best of the Schmidtke Trio. What a fabulous addition this will be to someone's music library. Call now. Yes. Congratulations, you're my seventh caller.
1: All right.
0: What's your name, sir?
1: Johann Schmingi.
0: Well, Johann, you have just won hours and hours of polka fun. This CD, and I don't think I'm exaggerating here, could be the polka standard by which all other polkas are measured. The Schmidtke Trio has always been a lighthouse in the midst of a sea of polka mediocrity. Well, for me, at least.
1: Me too. This is the most wonderful thing that's ever happened to me in my life.
0: Play it long, play it loud, Johann. And my deepest apologies to Johann Schmengi's neighbors. This is Crying Brian Dern, wired and ready for another 24 hours. Whoa.
2: Oh, hi, Mr. Allen.
3: Hi, Courtney. Looks like you've got quite a setup here.
2: Oh, thanks.
3: You know, I think I'd like to buy something.
2: Okay, what would you like?
3: I'd like a cookie.
2: Could you be more specific? We have 47 different kinds of cookies.
3: 47? Oh, boy. Maybe I should just pull up a chair.
2: Okay, and your change is $4.
4: Oh, keep it. You did a nice job on the car.
2: Well, thank you. Would you like a wax?
4: No, thanks.
2: Would you like us to vacuum out the inside?
4: No.
2: How about some air freshener? We have pine, lemon, strawberry.
4: No, thank you.
2: We could rotate your tires while you're here. Hey, Courtney. Oh, hi, Anna. You wouldn't believe how well the bake sale went today. We made a lot of money. Good. The car wash was great, too. Must have washed 50 cars. In fact, we did so well, we decided to get together tomorrow and do something else.
5: Like what?
2: We're going to go from house to house doing yard work for anybody that needs it.
5: Really? That sounds like a good idea. Well, see ya.
2: Hi, we're from Odyssey Community Church, and we're trying to raise money for the youth camp. We were wondering if you need any work done around your yard.
6: Well, actually, no.
2: Are you sure?
6: Quite.
2: How about some... Wait a minute. That's Courtney across the street. What is she doing?
5: So, do you see anything you like?
7: Well, these are awfully nice crafts, young lady. Did you really make these yourself?
5: I sure did. Last night. They're $1 apiece.
7: I don't think I've ever seen wiener dogs made out of soda cans before.
5: Well, I'm glad you like them.
8: 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In community news, check out McAllister Park today and you'll see a group of energetic teens playing in a softball marathon. They're currently in their 32nd inning and they show no sign of stopping. Proceeds go toward sending the Odyssey Community Church youth group to camp this year.
3: Courtney, what have you been doing?
2: Need water, throat.
3: Oh, let me get you some. You better sit down.
2: Yes, sit down.
3: What were you doing?
2: Running.
3: Why? Was somebody chasing you?
2: Trying to get in shape.
3: Oh, well, it looks like you got a way to go. Here's your water. Courtney, you're spilling. Oh, never mind. Oh, yeah. Why the sudden health kick?
2: I've got the 5-mile run next week.
3: 5-mile run?
2: I'm organizing it. It wouldn't look too good if I couldn't run it myself.
3: Another fundraiser?
2: Sure.
3: Well, why?
2: I'm raising money for youth camp.
3: Courtney, you could buy the youth camp with all the money you've raised. And you seem to be killing yourself in the process. Are you sure you're

0: That was a song sung by a singer. This is Crying Brian Dern going into his 94th hour of being on the air. What do you want to do? Maybe I should play a song. There's one. I can't tell you what it is because my contact lenses have become a permanent part of my eyeballs and everything's kind of blurry. I can't seem to get this disc in the player. Oh, forget it. Maybe I should sing a little song. I'll do a little song that my mother used to sing when... Wow. I never knew my thumb could do this. I know. Let's have a moment of silence for somebody. Are we at war or anything? Hey, give me some ideas, people. We have a caller. You have a caller. You're on the air.
1: Yes, my hamster's been kind of sick lately.
0: Perfect. What's your hamster's name?
1: Binky.
0: Great. Let's have about an hour of silence for Binky. Wake me up when you're done. Wait, I've got a show to do.
2: The show must go on.
3: So what's the deal, Casey? Why don't you get him out of there?
4: Are you kidding? The phones are ringing off the hook. The whole city wants to know how long he can go. We're probably getting killer ratings.
3: Well, kind of neat how that worked out then, huh?
4: What do you mean?
3: You know, Dern holding the station hostage.
4: What are you talking about? Dern's not holding us hostage.
3: Then what's he doing in there?
4: Oh, don't tell me you fell for this.
3: You mean this is a hoax?
4: Great way to jack up the ratings, huh?
3: All of it was a hoax?
4: All of it, from the polka stuff to Dern taking over the studio, worked too. Dern cooked this up. The man's a genius.
3: I guess so.
5: Dern, you're doing a great job.
0: I'm going home.
5: Oh, you can't leave now. The phones are lighting up like a Christmas tree.
0: I don't care. I have no control over my left eyelid anymore. Look at that.
5: Gross. Well, look, why don't you just have some coffee?
0: I'm going home. You know, it's illegal to keep me here for 90 hours straight. I'll take you to court.
5: All right. Just go back in for 10 minutes and we'll stage a police takeover. Then go home, get some rest, and be here early tomorrow morning.
0: Tomorrow morning? Are you crazy?
5: Well, we need to talk about what we're going to do next.
0: Next?
5: We've got the city wrapped around our finger. Now we got to keep them. We have to do something even bigger than this.
0: Bigger? What do you have in mind? You want to run me over with a tractor on the air? You want me to do an entire show while lying on a bed of nails?
5: Well, whatever it takes, Dern. You're the man with the big ideas.
0: Yeah, me and my big ideas.
6: It's been like this ever since we were kids. We were born 3 months apart. It seems like we were always being compared to each other.
7: Mm-hmm.
6: She walked first. I spoke in sentences first. Then we kind of took over from there.
7: Uh-huh.
6: We competed over who had the best dolls, then the best clothes. It never stopped.
7: Mm-hmm.
6: See, this fundraiser is just typical. I've raised a little over $500, but you know she'll raise more. Then I'll do something to beat that, and... Oh, you know, it goes on and on.
7: Oh, that's a shame. It seems like you two would get along well otherwise.
6: What do you mean?
7: Well, I mean, my guess is you could be good friends if you gave it a chance.
6: Oh.
7: See, that's the thing about competing, always competing with other people. It puts a strain on relationships. You're so busy trying to outdo them that you lose sight of who they are and who you are.
6: You're right. Hannah and I always pretend to be better friends than we really are. To be honest, we've never been that close.
7: So, what are you going to do about it?
6: Do about it?
7: Don't you think you should put a stop to this?
6: Well, I try, but somehow she always pulls me back in.
7: Oh. But if this is going to end, one of you has to make the first move. Don't you think you should be the one?
6: Yeah, but how?
7: I've got a suggestion.
6: What?
7: What would happen...

0: you just let her win.
1: Let her win?
0: Well, ask yourself something. How bad would it be if you actually let Hannah beat you? What kind of pain would you suffer?
1: None, I guess.
0: Well, there you are, then. Put a stop to it by letting her win.
2: Hi, everyone.
0: Oh, hi, Hannah.
1: Hi, Hannah.
2: Oh, Courtney, you look tired.
1: I am.
2: Oh, come on, liven up. I feel like I could run a marathon.
0: Really?
2: I feel great. What a day, huh?
0: Your fundraising was a success?
2: Completely. With all the stuff we did, we raised almost $450.
1: $450?
2: Yeah, isn't that incredible?
1: Sure is, but you know, we raised... We raised quite a bit, too.
2: Great. Buy you an ice cream to celebrate.
1: You're on. Two ice cream cones, please, Mr. Allen.
0: Okay. That wasn't too painful, was it?
1: No. And make her cone a little taller.
0: I sure will, Courtney. Coming right up.
3: There's nothing wrong with wanting to be the best. What's wrong is when being the best becomes too important to us, and we sacrifice more important things to do it. You know, our relationships with God, our families, and our friends should always come first. Like it says in Jeremiah 9:23 and 24, "Let not a wise man boast of his wisdom. Let not the mighty man boast of his might. Let not the rich man boast of his riches. But let him who boasts boast of this, that he understands and knows me, that I am the Lord." Well, that's all for now. If you ever want to write to us, just send your card or letter to Adventures in Odyssey, Colorado Springs, Colorado, 80995. 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And our executive producer was Chuck Bolte. 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
1: We greet our friends everywhere with Chapter 31 of Perilous Journey, the story of John Bunyan. Today featuring the fourth episode in his Pilgrim's Progress. 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

0: While the people of Bedford Church prayed for John's release from prison, and while his friends petitioned to have him freed, John spent his last prison days reading his completed manuscript of Pilgrim's Progress to two fellow prisoners.
1: After the Shining Ones ministered to Christian, he continued on his journey until he came, at the bottom of a hill, to three men fast asleep, with fetters on their heels. The name of one of them was Simple, of another Sloth, and of the third Presumption. Christian, seeing them lying there chained, went to awaken them.
2: Wake up! Wake up! You mustn't stay here! Wake up!
3: Wes, what do you want?
2: I will help you if you want me to.
4: I'm tired. You woke me up.
2: This is no place to sleep.
4: This is a very good place to sleep. Now, you'll excuse me.
2: No, you must all wake up.
5: What do you mean by making such a lot of noise?
2: I'll help you off with your chains.
5: Why?
2: This is a very dangerous place. You must not rest until you get to Zion.
4: Dangerous?
2: Yes, the devil goes about like a roaring lion. And if he comes here, you are all chained and will be devoured.
5: What a ridiculous person you are to come and try to teach us.
4: I'm going back to sleep.
3: So am I.
2: I do not like to do it. But I have to leave you, Simple Presumption Sloth, to your fates. I have got to keep on with my journey. Wall is so high on each side of the highway, I can see nothing but the road ahead of me. What's that?
5: Ah, the road isn't as far below the wall as I thought. Are you ready to jump, Hypocrisy?
6: Ready.
5: I made it. Hello.
2: Hello, who are you?
5: My name is Formalist, and this fellow is Hypocrisy. As you can see, we've just climbed over the wall onto the narrow road and are on our way to Mount Zion.
2: Why did you not come in at the wicket gate that's at the beginning of this road? Don't you know that it's written that anyone coming in another way is a thief and a robber?
5: It was far too difficult to go that way. We took a shortcut.
2: But won't it be considered a sin by the Lord of Zion?
5: What?
2: Violating the will of God like that. He said to go in at the gate.
6: Lots of people take the short way. They've been doing it for hundreds of years. And besides, if we get there, what does it matter how we came? You started at the gate.
5: And as far as the rules and laws go, Christian, we do them as well as you do. You're no different from us, except maybe for that coat you're wearing, which I suppose some of your neighbors gave you.
2: I cannot help warning you that you will not be saved by obeying laws and ordinances. You did not come in at the door. And as for my coat, it was given to me by the Lord of the place to which I go. And when I get to the gate of the celestial city, the Lord will recognize me because I will be wearing the coat he gave me. I also have a mark on my forehead that I got on the day my burden rolled away. And I have a parchment roll to present at the celestial gate. I doubt very much that you both have these things since you came over the wall.
6: Oh, what a lot of empty talk.
5: Who needs a coat and roll?
1: I beheld then that Christian and Formalist and Hypocrisy went on together until they came to the hill Difficulty. There were two side roads that branched off from the straight road, and Formalist and Hypocrisy, supposing that these two ways might meet again with the narrow way, decided to take the side roads. Now, the name of one of those ways was Danger, and the name of the other, Destruction. So the one took the way which is called Danger, which led him to a great wood, and the other took the way to Destruction, which led him to a wide field, full of dark mountains, where he stumbled and fell and rose no more. I looked then after Christian, to see him going up the hill Difficulty on the narrow path, where he kept stumbling and falling because of the steepness of the way.
2: Oh,
7: I don't know how much farther I can go. The way seems too steep for me. What's that ahead? Oh, it's a garden. And it's level. And has places to rest. I'm almost there. A little bit farther. Oh, it's so good to lie down. I'm so tired. I'll just look at my parchment roll for a little while. Oh, this is a pleasant rest, and I'm so sleepy.
8: Christian! Go to the ant, thou sluggard. Consider her ways and be wise.
7: Oh, I fell asleep. It's almost night. I've got to get going. Oh, I shouldn't have slept. Now I can hardly see the path, and it seems steeper than ever. Oh, the top of this hill seems farther away than ever. Oh, at last. The top. I can hardly see, but I am at the top. Oh, what's this? Two men are running to meet me. Dear sirs, what's the matter? You look terrified and... Oh, you're running the wrong way. The Celestial City is the way you're coming from.
9: Who are you?
7: My name is Christian.
9: I am Mistrust.
10: And I am Timorous.
9: We were going to the City of Zion, even managed to get to the top of this terrible hill. But the further we go, the more danger we meet with. We're going back.
10: Yes. Just a little ways ahead of you lie a couple of lions. We couldn't tell whether they were awake or asleep. But one thing is sure, anyone who goes near them will get pulled to pieces.
7: It sounds terrifying. But where can I go to be safe? If I go back to my old life in the City of Destruction, fire and brimstone will fall on me. If I can get to the Celestial City, I know I will be safe there. So I must go on. To go back is nothing but death. To go on is only fear of death. And beyond that, life everlasting. I'm going on.
10: Good night, Christian.
9: Farewell.
7: My heart is fearful. I'll read my parchment roll and take comfort. Where is my roll? I've lost it. I've lost my parchment. What am I going to do? It must be here somewhere. Where could I have lost it? In the arbor where I fell asleep. It must have fallen out of my hand when I slept. And now I have to go halfway down the hill again to

0: I trust, John, that you have poor Christian come again to the garden and find his parchment.
1: Yes. He had to have it to get in at the celestial gate. And you should have seen his joy when he found it again. The roll was the assurance of his life and his acceptance at heaven's gate.
0: God grant that we all will rejoice to present our rolls at the gate of God.
2: Amen. What happened next, John?
1: Well, Christian was so joyful to find his roll that he got to the summit of the hill difficulty again without much trouble at all, even though it was almost dark by this time. But when he got to the top, he remembered what those two fellows, Timorous and Mistrust, had said about the lions they'd met. And poor Christian began to be fearful again. What if he should meet lions?
3: What if I should meet lions in the dark? Night is the time they hunt, and I would have no defense. Oh, what's this I'm coming to? Oh, a palace. Oh, if I could stay the night here. Oh, this is wonderful. Lions. The lions Mistrust and Timorous told of. They're guarding the door of the palace.
4: Christian, is your strength so small? Don't be afraid of the lions. They're chained and put there to try your faith. Keep in the middle of the path, and no harm will come to you.
3: Sir, whose house is this, and would it be possible to stay here for the night?
4: This house was built by the Lord of the Hill for pilgrims. Who are you?
3: My name is now Christian, but before it was Graceless. I am on my way to the city of Zion, but because it is now night, I would like to stay here until morning.
4: I'll call some of the ladies of the house. They are the ones who will invite you to stay.
5: Who knocks?
4: This man is called Christian and desires to stay the night.
5: Come in, blessed of the Lord. This house was built to entertain pilgrims like yourself.
3: Oh, I will gladly come in. For I have had a hard journey today.
5: You will feel refreshed after some food and company.

0: This food is delicious. I was getting weak from hunger.
1: Tell us more about your burden.
0: As I said, it was so heavy upon my back, I could hardly walk. But as I came up the hill to the cross, a strange thing happened. Strange and more wonderful than words can tell.
1: What was that?
0: I seemed to see one hanging upon the cross. His blood was dropping down. And it was the very sight of him that made my burden fall off my back. And while I looked, three angels came to me. One told me my sins were forgiven. One stripped me of my rags and gave me this coat that you see me wearing. And another put this mark on my forehead and gave me this roll.
1: You have had a long journey already, haven't you, Christian?
0: Not as long as I have ahead of me, I understand.
1: And you must rest for it, Christian. If you have finished eating, come, and I will show you your room where you can rest until morning. Let us commit ourselves to the Lord for the night.

You've heard Chapter 31 of Perilous Journey, the story of John Bunyan, featuring today the fourth episode of his Pilgrim's Progress. 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

0: 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The following program is a classic.
1: Hello there, friend. I live in Costa Rica, Central America, and I have a very interesting science story to tell you today.
2: Okay, welcome to Nature Corner. What's your name? Who are you?
1: My name is Alex, and I am an assassin bug.
2: Okay, Alex, tell the boys and girls why scientists call you the assassin bug.
1: Because I assassinate termites.
2: You kill termites?
1: Si, si, Uncle Roberto, that is right.
2: Why do you do that?
1: Because I'm hungry, that is why, and I've got to eat.
2: Okay, the boys and girls might be a little upset with you for what you do.
1: Why, they do the same thing. I mean, where do they think they get their hamburger from and their lettuce and tomato?
2: Okay, Alex, I get your message. The hamburger came from a cute little cow, and the lettuce and tomato were living plants before we chowed on them.
1: See, it is the Creator's plan that we have to do this to live.
2: Okay, Alex, the assassin bug, describe yourself to the boys and girls.
1: Okay, Uncle Roberto. I am a brown bug, an inch long. Mm-hmm. My intelligent creator gave me 6 legs that really let me book out, and 2 long antennae that I use as my spatial nose.
2: Oh, really? Tell the boys and girls how you use your antenna.
1: I pick up the scent of a termite nest. See, there are a lot of them down here in Costa Rica.
2: Man, you love termites.
1: Yes, I do. I can eat 31 of them at a time.
2: Wow, what an appetite. And termites are about the size of ants, aren't they?
1: Yes, sir. Let me tell you how my maker taught me how to catch them.
2: Oh, yes, I do, Alex, because termites are very, very smart and hard to catch.
1: Well, Uncle Roberto, termites build nests in the ground out of stuff that looks like mud.
2: Right. Sometimes their nests are 10 feet tall and they're harder than cement.
1: I know. Believe me, I know.
2: Why'd you say it that way, Alex?
1: Because I bite tiny little pieces of mud off their nest on the outside.
2: Oh, really? What do you do that for?
1: With a little saliva from my mouth, I glue these little pieces to my body.
2: You glue these pieces to your body? Why? I don't get it.
1: The termites will not know it is me when I raid their nest.
2: Just because you glue some of their nest material to your body?
1: Yeah, that's right.
2: But you don't look anything like a termite, Alex. You're an assassin bug.
1: Uncle Roberto, termites are blind. They cannot see.
2: Oh, that's right. But termites have super good noses. They can smell your chemicals a mile off.
1: No way, Jose.
2: Why not?
1: Because of the camouflage I put all over my body.
2: Mm-hmm, the tiny pieces of the termite's nest.
1: Yes.
2: How does that help?
1: See, these termites know the smell of their nest.
2: That's right. They made the nest out of their own body parts.
1: And it has a special smell.
2: Their own smell.
1: And now you've got it.
2: So the little pieces of the nest that you glued all over your body, on your legs and your head and your back and your sides, smells really like the termite's nest.
1: Yes, it covers up my smell.
2: And you can pick off the termites, 1, 2, 3, just like that, huh?
1: Sure can. Isn't that super, the way the Son of God engineered my body so I can do these clever things?
2: Oh, it really is. How do you attack the termite's nest, Alex?
1: After camouflaging myself, I'll wait outside the termite's hole until a worker termite comes out.
2: And as soon as he pops out of the hole, what?
1: I nail him.
2: Tell the boys and girls what that means.
1: Yes, I have a weapon that is like a hollow nail. I poke it into the termite and turn on my pump.
2: Mm-hmm, and that takes the insides right out of the termite and puts them in your tummy.
1: Yes, that is food for me. Now all that is left is the termite's outer shell.
2: Yes, it's hollow. What do you do with it?
1: With my front legs, I hold on to it and walk up to the hole where the termites came out.
2: Doesn't this alert the guard termites?
1: No. Remember, they smell only their nest that I have glued to my body.
2: Okay. And then what?
1: I take that dead termite shell with my front legs and dangle it inside the hole.
2: Kind of like a fisherman throws in a baited hook, huh?
1: Yes, and because all termites know the smell of their own kind, they don't get alarmed. Instead, a termite crawls right up to that dead termite shell, smells it, knows it's one of his own, and grabs a hold of him.
2: Right then, you pull in the line.
1: And I've got another termite for dinner. Mm-hmm.
2: And then you use his empty shell for bait again, right?
1: Yes, and I keep doing this 31 times.
2: Oh, my. And then you're full.
1: If I did not glue those tiny pieces of termite nest to my legs and body, the termites would smell me, and they would send out their soldiers.
2: That's right, and then they would eat you.
1: That's right, but I do my job the way the maker meant for me to do it, Uncle Bob.
2: And by doing it, you keep the termite population from growing too large.
1: Exactly. That is why God made me.
2: Do you have to teach your babies this camouflage trick, Alex?
1: No, assassin bugs are born with this knowledge already in their brains, put there by the super wonderful creator.
2: Really? That shows how mighty and intelligent the Lord Jesus Christ is. Read about him, your creator, in Colossians chapter 1, verse 16. Once there was a great man of God named Stephen. One day he was arrested for preaching the truth about God.
3: Go ahead and speak for yourself, Stephen.
4: You stiff-necked people, you! You're just like your fathers. You always resist the Holy Spirit.
3: I don't like that.
4: Was there ever a prophet that your fathers did not persecute? They even killed those who predicted the coming of the Righteous One, the Lord Jesus Christ. And now you've betrayed and murdered him.
5: What do you think of that? I don't like what I hear. That's blasphemy. Yes. He should die for that. Mm-hmm. What do you think, Saul?
6: I agree 100% with you, Jacob. This Stephen guy is a fanatic. He should be destroyed for what he is saying.
5: Let's drag him out of the city and stone him to death.
2: So the mob dragged Stephen outside the city limits of Jerusalem and began stoning him.
5: It's you. Give me a rock. Let me help
7: you. Lord, don't hold this sinner against them.
2: Stephen was dead. He was the first Christian martyr. And a man by the name of Saul of Tarsus was responsible for it.
1: Yeah, and I'm going to get a lot more of those crazy Christians here in Jerusalem who are preaching and teaching about Jesus.
2: And he meant it, too.
8: Oh, Thomas, isn't that a horrible thing that happened to Stephen today for preaching the gospel of Jesus Christ?
9: Yes, Martha, he was faithful right to the end. He didn't deny Christ at all. In fact, he prayed to the Lord that God would forgive them for what they did to him.
10: Wonder who there could be.
11: Yes, sir. What can I do for you?
1: Do you belong to that group of people down at the Jerusalem church who believes in Jesus?
8: Well, yes sir. Certainly we do.
11: We do.
1: All right, you're under arrest.
11: No, just a minute.
8: You can't do this to us.
1: Hold out your hands. I'll put these chains on you and handcuff you.
8: What are we going to do, Thomas?
9: Never mind, dear. We'll be faithful to Jesus Christ to the end.
1: Stop this foolish talk. Take them away, temple guards.
2: Saul and his temple guards went all over Jerusalem looking for Christians to arrest. And they found them. This scared a lot of believers in Christ, though.
12: Ruth, wake up!
8: What's the matter, Philip?
12: Christians all over Jerusalem are being arrested and thrown into jail by this guy by the name of Saul.
8: Oh, dear, I'm scared. What'll we do?
12: We're gonna have to get out of town fast. Get our belongings packed. We'll leave within the hour.
2: Hundreds of believers ran away from Jerusalem to safer cities of Israel.
8: Where are we now, dear?
9: I think we're almost in Sychar.
8: Oh, we've come almost 30 miles then.
9: Do you think we did wrong in running away from Jerusalem, Ruth?
8: No, Philip. I think these people of Samaria need the gospel of Christ, too.
2: Sometimes it's right to run from trouble. Other times it's wrong. But this time, it was God's way of getting the gospel to other areas of Israel. You see, God allowed Saul to persecute the Christians so they would get out of their comfortable homes in Jerusalem and take the gospel elsewhere. And Philip has done that.
4: People of Samaria, my name is Philip the Evangelist, and I'm here to tell you about the Lord Jesus Christ, who died for your sins and completely paid for them. He proved it by being raised from the dead on the third day. Now, you need to trust him as your own personal savior.
11: I will, but me too, I will.
2: Acts chapter 8 tells us the people of Samaria paid attention to Philip's message. Many were saved, and the Christian church started to grow in Samaria. But meanwhile, back in Jerusalem...
13: What can I do for you, Saul?
6: Most honored high priest, are you familiar with the Christian situation?
13: Oh, yes. I just got a report this morning that these believers in Jesus have gone all the way to Damascus, Syria, and they're spreading their poisonous lies there, too.
6: Yes, Your Grace, and that's why I've come to see you today. I would like you to give me permission. Write it in a letter, please, that I can go to Damascus and arrest these Christians and bring them back here in chains and throw them in the dungeon.
13: Well, well, well, Saul. That would break up the Damascus church, wouldn't it?
6: That's exactly my idea, Your Honor. Would you do it?
13: I should be most happy to do it, Saul, and I will do it right now.
6: When we get to Damascus, we'll look for Straight Street. That's the trouble spot where Christians are meeting,
2: yeah,
6: right? Arrest them and have no mercy on them.
2: But just as they neared Damascus, something strange happened. A bright light flashed from heaven, and Saul fell to the ground.
14: Oh, my eyes, my eyes!
15: What is happening anyway?
16: What is this?
17: Saul. Why do you persecute me?
14: Who are you, Lord?
17: I am Jesus, whom you are persecuting.
14: Jesus? Jesus?
17: Now get up. Go into the city. You'll be told what you must do.
14: Yes. Help me. Help me, brothers. I can't see. I'm blind.
12: That's okay, Saul. We'll help you here. Let me help you.
6: Thank you. Just
12: follow us. We're going to Damascus.
14: Yeah, we know a guy by the name Judas there. We can stay at his house on Straight Street.
6: Good. Let's go.
2: The men led Saul to Damascus, and he got a room at Judas's house, just like they said, on Straight Street. Saul's praying now.
14: Oh, God. Oh, God. God, you know I've been sincere. I have. But I've been sincerely wrong. I've been terribly wrong about Jesus. I didn't think he was our Jewish Messiah. Now I know he is. He really is. He's God. And he's my personal savior, too. What's that? I'm still blind, but I see something.
6: Oh, it's a vision.
14: A man walking over to me and touching my eyes and healing me.
2: Saul saw Ananias coming to him in a vision. Meanwhile, at Ananias' house.
17: Ananias.
18: Yes, Lord?
17: Go to the house of Judas on Straight Street. Ask for a man from Tarsus named Saul, for he's praying now. In a vision, he has seen a man named Ananias come and place his hands on him to restore his sight.
13: Lord, I can't go. He's a dangerous man. He's here to arrest Christians and throw them in jail.
17: Go, Ananias. This man is my chosen instrument to carry my name before the people. I'll show him how much he must suffer for my name.
18: Yes, Lord. Yes, sir. Seeing you put it that way, I'll go.
14: Brother Saul.
6: Yes, you are Ananias.
18: Yes, that's right. Brother Saul, the Lord Jesus, who appeared to you on the road as you were coming here, has sent me so that you may see again and be filled with the Holy Spirit.
2: Immediately, something like scales fell from Saul's eyes, and he could see again.
14: I can see! I can see!
2: He got up and was baptized, and after taking some food, he regained his strength. Saul spent several days with the disciples in Damascus. At once, he began to preach in the synagogues that Jesus is the Son of God. And later, the Holy Spirit of God used him to write most of our New Testament, 13 books. We call him the Apostle Paul. Today's true story came from Acts chapters 7, 8, and 9. Uncle Bob saying, you have a super day.
0: This is Sunshine Kids.

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2: Welcome to Your Story Hour. I'm Aunt Nikki.
3: And I'm Uncle John, and we're here to bring you today's
2: inspiring story.
3: Hello, everyone. Welcome to another Your Story Hour adventure.
2: So what's up for today, Uncle John?
3: Well, our story's about three young boys mixing it up with jackrabbits, an old beat-up car, and a shotgun.
2: Well, now, that sounds interesting.
3: Yes, and I just want to let you boys and girls know that when this story took place, a dollar and even a dime represented a lot more money than it does today.
2: Ah, so I gather this story took place quite a few years ago.
3: That's right, Aunt Nikki.
2: Jackrabbits and dimes, an old car and a shotgun. I can't wait for the story to begin.
3: Me either. But before we start, you need to know that the man who lived this adventure will be our storyteller today. His name is Walter, and I think we'll all enjoy hearing about what happened to him and his two buddies long ago on the Kansas Prairie. He calls his story, Ready, Aim, Hop.
4: Well, hello. My name is Walter. But when I was younger, much, much younger, everyone called me Walt. That suited me just fine because I thought Walter sounded very formal and dignified. Two things I certainly was not. When I was 13 years old, I had an adventure that changed my whole life. Wish it hadn't happened. Sometimes the good Lord uses our mistakes to teach us things we wouldn't ordinarily learn. It all began on a warm summer day as a Kansas wind blew steadily across the corn and wheat fields surrounding our barn. It found me sweet-talking the love of my life, my very own cow. I remember as if it were yesterday.
5: Well, you're looking extra lovely this morning, Sarah. Anyone ever tell you that you have the most beautiful eyes? I can hardly wait to take you to the county fair next week to show you off just like last summer. All the guys were so jealous. You ready to be the hit of the fair again this year? I thought so. That blue ribbon is as good as ours. With your beauty and my brains, no other cow stands a chance.
6: I think I'm gonna be sick. How about you, Jackson?
7: Oh, cue the violins, Ben, my friend. Love is in the air.
5: Hey, guys. I didn't hear you come into the barn.
6: You were too busy sweet-talking your 1,500-pound girlfriend.
5: Oh, but she is so beautiful. I raised her from a cute little calf, and I just got her this brand-new copper bell with a leather harness and everything. Now, she'll look and sound like a blue ribbon winner at the fair. This is one valuable Holstein cow, my friends. I've already had some pretty big offers for her. Not only is she drop-dead gorgeous, she delivers more milk each day than any cow within 30 miles of here.
7: Oh, we didn't stop by to discuss your four-legged girlfriend. We've got a business proposition.
5: Okay, Jackson. I'm listening.
6: State officials have just raised the bounty on jackrabbits to 10 cents each.
7: Right, Ben. And that means for every 10 jackrabbits we bag, we get a buck, a dollar, 10 dimes. All we have to do is go out and bring them in.
5: Yeah, right. And you know what happened the last time we went hunting jackrabbits. All we got were mosquito bites.
6: Yeah, Walt, but that's because you were shooting with your itty-bitty .22 caliber rifle. Even the jackrabbits were laughing at us.
5: Hey, that's the only gun I've got.
7: That's why we should have more firepower this time. I'm talking major firepower.
5: No. Oh, no, Jackson. We're not going to use my brother's shotgun.
6: Why not?
5: Well, for one thing, it's my brother's shotgun. And he said if I even went anywhere near it, he'd use me for target practice when he came home from summer school at the university. No way. Not gonna happen.
7: A dime for every rabbit. With a powerful shotgun, who knows? You might even bag more than one critter per shot.
8: we'll be rich.
7: Rich, rich!
5: And if my brother ever finds out, I'll be dead, dead, dead.
6: He won't know. We'll clean the gun, replace the ammo using our newly acquired wealth, and no one will be the wiser. Come on, Walt. Sarah would want you to.
5: You leave my beautiful prize-winning cow out of this.
6: Oh, and one more thing. We'll need your car.
5: I don't have a car.
6: Yes, you do. It's parked right behind this very barn.
5: That old piece of junk? It's a worn-out Model T Ford. They don't even make them anymore.
6: Runs, doesn't it?
5: Well, sorta.
6: There you go. I'll drive, Jackson will navigate, and you do the shooting.
5: May I point out, Ben, that you don't have a license, and why am I doing the shooting?
7: Because it's your brother's gun. And we'll stay off the main highways as much as possible. Lots of farming roads out here.
5: 10 cents, huh?
6: Per jackrabbit.
5: Okay. Okay, you guys meet me here tomorrow morning at 8 o'clock sharp, and we'll see what happens. My mom and dad are heading into town for some shopping, and we'll have the whole farm to ourselves.
9: That's the spirit, Walt.
6: We're going to be rich. You'll see. We're going to make a killing.
5: Yeah. And I hope it's only the jackrabbits that get killed.
7: Oh, finally. My arm is about to fall off. I didn't know how much work it took to hand crank one of these old cars to life.
6: Get in before it conks out again. We've got some serious hunting to do.
5: I'm still not convinced that this is a good idea. What if we accidentally shoot a horse or something?
6: Oh, you'll do just fine. When we see a jackrabbit, I'll drive up as close as possible, and then you let her rip. How many shells we got?
5: Looks like about 36 rounds.
9: Well, let's begin out past the pond. I saw some of them Hoover hogs there this morning when I came past.
6: President Herbert Hoover would be proud of us today. Doing our part to stem the tide of the jackrabbit plague, the hordes of Hoover hogs that are sweeping across our great state of Kansas.
5: Yeah, well, you just drive the car.
6: You got it, Eagle Eye. And we're off!
9: There! Over by that tree! 3 jackrabbits! Fire, Walt!
8: Great. You shot the tree.
6: Hey, look. Just beyond the hay rake, I see 2 of them. Oops. Oh, well. How hard could it be to fix a hay rake?
9: Check out down by that stream. Jackrabbits at 12 o'clock.
8: Congratulations. You shot a stream. Government don't pay nothing for streams.
5: Will you guys shut up and just point at the jackrabbits?
6: I would, but I don't want to get my finger shot off.
9: Jackrabbits, to the left, by that road sign.
8: Wow, shotguns do amazing things to road signs.
6: There, by the mailbox, 4 jackrabbits. Can't miss. Well, I guess you can.
5: Wait. I see a bunch of them over there by that shed. I know I'll get at least one. Hold it steady, Ben. Steady. Steady.
8: Hey, I wonder if that farmer really wanted that window in his shed.
5: Okay. Let's stop a minute. Just stop the car, Ben. We gotta regroup. This is harder than I thought. Looks like I've shot 23 rounds.
8: This is not going as planned.
5: Do you know what our problem is?
6: Yes, but I don't want to say because you have the gun.
5: Hey, it's not me. I'm a great shot. It's your driving, Ben. You're swerving all over the place.
6: I'm just going where Jackson tells me to go.
8: Well, I can't help where the rabbits are. They have this nasty habit of just popping up or disappearing all of a sudden. And they're fast.
5: Oh, all right. It's nobody's fault. Let's just slow down a bit so I can aim better. We'll head out across this field and maybe our luck will change.
6: Aren't you forgetting that fence in front of us?
5: Just get rid of it. There are wire cutters in the toolbox in the back.
8: Hey, hold on. That's old man Foster's fence. This is his farm.
6: Yeah, Jackson's right. We shouldn't mess with fences. Farmers don't appreciate that.
5: Mr. Foster has got to be the world's worst farmer. I mean, look at this place. Total mess.
10: He won't even notice. Hurry up. Just cut the fence and let's see what's out there.
4: And that's exactly what we did. We cut right through that fence and continued our hunt, racing around the countryside like a bunch of idiots. By the time we got back to my farm and parked the old car behind the barn, we were as tired as plow mules, tired and discouraged.
6: 4 hours on the road hunting for jackrabbits. And how many rounds did we fire?
5: 35.
6: And how many jackrabbits did we bag?
7: Let's see. 7 times 18, carry the 1, divided by the square root of pi. That comes to... none.
5: Very funny, Jackson. But that's the least of my problems. I owe my brother a bunch of shotgun shells, and I don't have a penny to my name. Spent all I had on Sarah's new cowbell. You guys got any money?
8: Hey, don't look at me. Wasn't my brother's gun.
6: It's not my fault if you're a lousy shot.
5: Oh, you guys are so helpful. Now get out of here before I decide what to do with my last shotgun shell.
8: Okay, we're gone. Maybe you should ask Sarah if she has any loose change lying around her stall.
6: See ya, Walt. If I come up with another great idea of how to make some money, I'll let you know.
4: Later that evening, as Dad arrived home...
11: The sun is setting in the west, the animals are put to bed, crops are growing in the fields, Mother is finally able to rest, and my youngest son is sitting in a chair reading a book. Life is good.
5: You say that every night, Dad.
11: Well, it's true. Some men don't have work these days, some don't have families, some don't have a house to live in, but I've got all three. God has blessed us so much. Oh, by the way, Walt, did someone drive the old junker today? It's been moved and there's mud on the wheels.
5: I took it for a spin around the farm looking for jackrabbits.
11: Hoover hogs. See any?
5: Saw a bunch.
11: There are way too many jackrabbits. I hear they're worth 10 cents apiece now. Can't even grow a decent vegetable garden without fencing it in like a prison. I wonder who's stopping by for a visit so late in the day. Gonna be dark soon. Well, hello, Mr. Foster. What brings you way over here?
12: Good evening, Mr. Tyler. I hate to bother you, but I have got a problem.
11: Come on in and tell us about it.
12: Thank you. Oh, hello, young man. Walter, isn't it?
5: Walt. Just Walt.
12: Okay. Walt. Nice to meet you. So, Mr. Tyler, the thing is, someone cut my fence today. The one near the railroad tracks? Has anyone messed with your fences?
11: No, I don't think so. Is everything okay?
12: I'm afraid not. You see, my cow got out, and she's my only cow.
11: Oh, dear, that's bad.
12: My wife and I have hit on some pretty hard times, and, well... that cow, even though she might not look like much, is our only source of milk. And we make cheese from the extra milk, and this we sell at the market in town to earn some money to buy food. So you can see that our cow is very important to us. Anyway, I would just like for you to keep your eyes open for our cow, if you don't mind.
11: Of course. We'll all be on the lookout.
12: Oh, thank you so much, Mr. Tyler. I knew I could count on you. I'll be going now. And good evening to you, Walter. I mean, Walt.
5: Good evening, Mr. Foster. I hope you find your cow.
12: Thank you. Goodbye.
11: What a shame. Mr. and Mrs. Foster came to this country after the war and have struggled ever since. They just can't seem to get ahead. I hear he's been sick a lot.
5: Dad, I think I'll go to bed now. I don't feel too good. Good night.
11: All right. I sure hope you're not coming down with something.
4: It was true. I didn't feel well that night, but it wasn't because of a bug or virus. It was because of a guilty conscience. And believe me, as I tossed and turned in bed that night, the reality of what I'd done began to eat me from the inside out.
5: Oh, man. It's my fault that Mr. Foster's cow escaped.
10: What was I thinking? Why did I tell Ben and Jackson to cut the fence? And the look on Mr. Foster's face when he was telling us how much that cow means to him and his wife. I guess the least I can do is get up early and go look for his cow. And I sure hope I can find it.
2: Oh, wow, Uncle John. Does Walt find Mr. Foster's cow?
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2: Yes. 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
3: What should someone do if the story they're looking for isn't on YouTube?
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3: And to find the story you're looking for, at the top of the shop page, there is a search bar, and you can type in keywords. For example, if you were looking for today's story, you could type in Walt or Jackrabbit or cow.
2: Or hunting or mistake or even part of the name of the story, Ready, Aim, or Hop.
3: Aunt Nikki, that reminds me of a joke I heard the other day.
2: Oh?
3: What do you call a jackrabbit that always looks on the bright side of things?
2: What do you call a jackrabbit that always looks on the bright side of things? Would that be a hoptimist?
3: Right on. And right now, I'm hoptimistic that we'll soon find out whether Walt found Mr. Foster's cow in our story called Ready, Aim, Hop.
4: To say I didn't sleep very well that night would be an understatement. And I decided, no matter what, I'd try to make things right the next day. So, before dawn, I was up and on my way across the cornfields, heading west in the direction of Mr. Foster's farm. Meanwhile, unbeknownst to me, Ben and Jackson arrived at my house.
6: Hey, Mr. Tyler.
11: Well, hello, Ben. Hey, Jackson. What are you guys doing out so early in the morning?
8: Well, we're looking for Walt.
11: Oh, well, he's not here. He left a note saying he was going out to look for Mr. Foster's cow.
6: Mr. Foster's cow?
11: Yeah, Mr. Foster stopped by last night to tell us that his one and only milk cow had gotten out. Seems someone cut his pasture fence. Now, who would do a thing like that, especially to the Fosters?
6: Oh, probably some really dumb person.
8: Yeah, really dumb.
11: So anyway, I guess Walt decided to help search for it. You'll probably find him wandering around Foster's farm.
6: Oh, okay. Thanks, Mr. Tyler. We'll check it out.
8: Yeah, thanks. See ya.
6: Hey, there he is, down by the railroad tracks. Hey, Walt! We've been looking all over for you.
7: He's just sitting there on that rock.
6: Let's go see what's going on.
7: Yeah, he looks pretty dejected.
6: Hey, buddy, what's up?
13: Hey.
7: Your dad says you're looking for Mr. Foster's cow. Any luck?
13: Nope. That critter has vanished from the face of the earth.
6: Well, we'll help you look. After all, we share part of the blame.
13: No, you don't. I told you guys to cut that fence. You said we shouldn't, and I didn't listen, and now, because of me, Mr. Foster's cow is nowhere to be found. He and Mrs. Foster depend on it for milk and cheese. Man, it really messed things up. And I've got to make it right.
7: And where can a cow go around here? It's not like it can hide behind a mountain or something. We're in Kansas, for goodness sakes.
6: Hey, looks like the mid-morning express

0: Way down the tracks on the far side near that little bridge. What is that?
1: You mean that brownish pile of something? Beats me.
0: I guess we'd better go take a look.
2: Oh, man. It's a cow.
1: Or what's left of one. Oh, what a mess. You don't think...
0: I don't think. I know. This is Mr. Foster's missing cow. It must have been hit by the evening express after we left yesterday. Oh, man. Oh, man, it's so dead. What am I gonna do, guys? What am I gonna tell my dad? What am I gonna tell Mr. Foster? Hey, Dad. Can I talk to you?
3: Okay. Sure, son. I can take a break here. What's up?
0: I've got a question. When a guy makes a mistake, what's he supposed to do to make things right?
3: I suppose he needs to try and fix things by restoring everything to the way it was before he made the mistake.
0: But what if he can't? What if his mistake is so bad that he can't fix it?
3: Well, then he has to do the next best thing.
0: What's that?
3: He needs to repair the damage he's done. Like, if he broke something, he should pay for it or work hard to replace it.
0: I did something pretty terrible, and I don't want to tell you about it because you'll be so disappointed in me, and...
3: Now, son, I...
0: No, Dad. You'll think I'm a really bad person, and I am. I mean, maybe you won't even love me anymore.
3: Walt, I'm your father. I won't stop loving you no matter what you've done. And I don't think you're a bad person. A little pig-headed, maybe, but not bad. Besides, we all make mistakes. Sometimes we get so busy thinking about ourselves that we forget to think about others.
0: Yeah, no kidding.
3: Anyway, life goes on after our mistakes. And that gives us an opportunity to make things right.
0: Like me taking responsibility for what I did and trying to fix the problem it caused.
3: Right. I trust you, son. I know you'll think this through and figure out what to do. But please remember that your mother and I love you very much and we'll support you in any way we can.
0: Thanks, Dad.
3: You know, God is very good at helping us sinful humans make up for our dumb mistakes. Just ask Him for guidance.
4: That evening at Mr. Foster's farm...
5: I don't know what to think, Ada. I've looked everywhere for our cow, and I can't...
6: What are we going to do? Our cow is missing. We have no more milk. I can't make cheese to sell, and we need that money.
5: I'll go into town and see if maybe there is some odd job I can do at the hardware store. And when the harvest comes, we'll sell our corn at the market, as always.
6: But that's more than a month away.
5: True. So we will have to depend on God to provide.
6: Oh, God. Where was God when someone cut our fence and our cow wandered off? Where is God when our cupboard is bare and our stomachs are hungry? Sometimes I don't see God. I think He is hiding from us.
5: No, Ada. God doesn't hide. Sometimes we just don't see Him. Just remember, He brought us out of Germany after the war and put us here in America. We must always thank God for His...
6: What's that? I hear a bell.
5: Yes, I hear it too. You stay here and I'll go see what's happening. Ada, it's a boy. It's a boy from the Tyler farm. And he's leading a cow toward our barn.
6: Did he find our missing cow?
5: No. This is a much bigger cow. A beautiful Holstein cow. I don't understand what's going on. I'll go talk to him. Excuse me, young man. Oh, Walter.
0: Hey, Mr. Foster.
5: What are you doing here? And what cow is this?
0: This is Sarah. Pretty, isn't she?

0: That's a very nice cow.
1: I thought you'd like her. I raised her from a calf. Shall I put her in the barn?
0: In the barn? You are loaning us your cow?
1: No, sir. I am giving you my cow. Sarah is yours now.
0: But why? Why would you do such a thing?
1: Mr. Foster, I have a confession to make. I am responsible for your fence being cut.
0: You? But why?
1: My friends and I were hunting for jackrabbits down by the railroad tracks, and I told them to cut the fence so we could hunt on this side. And then I guess your cow got out. But the worst of it is, Mr. Foster, your cow got hit by the Topeka Express yesterday. We found her dead by the tracks, and it's all my fault.
0: My cow is dead?
1: Very dead. I'm so sorry.
0: Oh, no.
1: And I know how important she was to you and your wife, so I wanted to make things right.
0: But you did not know my cow would...
1: Get out? No. But a real man fixes his mistakes. If he can't fix them, he makes things right. Sarah here will give you lots of milk for drinking and for making cheese.
0: I don't know what to say.
1: Well, I do, Mr. Foster. I'm sorry for causing you and your wife even one minute of worry or sadness. I just ask one thing.
0: Oh? What is it?
1: Would you mind leaving this bell on Sarah? That way, whenever I'm near your farm, I'll hear it, and it'll remind me to be more careful when it comes to other people's property. It'll also remind me that I did the best I could to make things right. Okay?
0: All right. Of course. Thank you, Walt.
1: And don't worry about your fence. I've got two buddies out there right now fixing it. Trust me, it'll be strong, so Sarah will be safe. Well, I gotta head home. It'll be dark soon. See ya, Mr. Foster.
2: And that's how my hunt for jackrabbits ended. I have to say, it felt as if a great burden had been lifted from my young shoulders as I walked home that evening. Did I miss my beautiful Sarah? Absolutely. But I knew I'd done the right thing. Every time I rode my bicycle or walked anywhere near the Foster's farm, I could hear Sarah's bell in the distance, and it reminded me that being a man isn't about cutting fences. It's about mending them.
3: Thank you, Walter, for sharing your story with us today. It's provided us all with a valuable lesson.
4: Yes, it did. Everything we do has consequences, so it's a good idea to take just a moment to think ahead and say to ourselves, is this a good idea?
3: That's right, Aunt Nikki. And your Story Hour has several stories about people who made choices that they later regretted and who learned from their mistakes, like Greg and the runaway tractor. Greg figured out how to start his uncle's tractor, but he didn't know how to stop it, and it got out of control and was swerving across the field. Mm. Thankfully, Greg's cousin came to save the day, and Greg learned how important it is to follow instructions.
4: There's also Cyberboy, about Emma, who chose to trust the wrong people on the internet. Emma's brother did some quick thinking, and his responsibility kept her from being abducted by a dangerous predator. Through this whirlwind of events, Emma learned the importance of internet safety.
3: Yes, she did, and these, along with many other stories, can be found at yourstoryhour.org.
4: Uncle John and I love you very much, and hope that by listening to our stories, you'll learn how to make good choices.
3: That's right. And we only want what's best for you. And I can think of one thing that is a for sure good choice.
4: What's that, Uncle John?
3: Why, listening to another Your Story, Our Story, of course.
4: Of course.
3: So if that sounds like a good idea to you, then we invite you to join us next time for another inspiring story.
4: Goodbye.

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1: The Adventures of Sailor Sam.

Hear the creak of the rigging, listen to the wind whip the sails. Yes, boys and girls, Sailor Sam's big schooner, the Porpoise, plunges swiftly through the waves, eager to serve her master. Where is she going? Wish I could tell you, but we'll have to find out from Sailor Sam, an adventurous young man whose hunt for scientific truth takes him anywhere. Yes, anywhere. And with him go his two young cousins, Buddy and Nancy. Aye, aye, mate. It's full speed ahead now for seafaring thrills with...

0: Who's that moving around?
1: It's me, Hazel. I can't sleep.
0: Oh, well, I'm not surprised with all the scares we've had today. Come on back to bed, buddy. You lie quietly for a while and you'll fall asleep.
1: I sure wish we knew who lived in that old house up on that mountain.
0: We'll find out tomorrow. Go on back to sleep now.
2: You may find out sooner than that, Hazel, because right now Gunter, the servant of the mysterious old lady who lives in that house, is on his way to your camp. And it doesn't look like he intends a friendly visit. You remember, boys and girls, that Sam and the crew have joined Larry Stewart on a hunt for dinosaur remains in southwest Wyoming. But no sooner had they reached the area when a series of strange things began to happen. No one in the nearby town of Granite Creek would act as their guide into the mountains. When they set out by themselves, they almost drove into a large hole that was shaped like an ancient dinosaur's footprint. And later the same night, Sam, Ole, and Larry spotted an old house sitting alone way out here in the mountains. We know that an old lady lives in the house with her two servants. And we also know that she has given very emphatic orders to her servant Gunter to get our friends out of the area. Let's rejoin them back at the camp. It is the middle of the night.
3: Buddy?
1: Huh?
3: I can't sleep either. I keep thinking about everything.
1: I know.
3: Do you think somebody doesn't want us here?
1: That's what it looks like. And I think whoever it is lives in that old house.
3: But why don't they want us here?
1: Oh, I don't know, Nancy. That's what Sam is going to try to find out in the morning. He and I...
3: What was that?
1: I don't know. It sounded like...
3: It's right outside the tent.
1: Shh. Maybe it's just an animal. It'll go away. I see it, Nancy. That shadow across the tent. There's someone creeping around out there.
3: Well, maybe it's Sam or somebody we know.
1: Oh, no. Nobody with us has a hat like that. Look, he's going over to the fire. You can see him through the opening in the tent flap.
3: What's he gonna do? Buddy, who is he?
1: I don't know. Hey, he's stirring up the fire. It looks like
3: he's taking a burning piece of wood. Oh, buddy, he's going to try to burn our camp down.
1: No, he isn't.
3: What are you going to do?
1: Quick, where's the flashlight?
3: Here. Are you going to shine it on him?
1: No. I'm going to throw it at him. I can't let him set fire to our camp. Nancy, as soon as I throw this flashlight at him, we have to start yelling like crazy so Sam and the others will wake up and grab him.
3: Okay, but hurry.
1: Here goes.
4: Oh!
1: Hurry up! Sam! Get him, Sam. He's getting up.
3: Hurry!
5: What is it, kids?
1: Look there, Sam. That man. He's running into the woods.
6: There you go, Skipper.
5: I see him. Come on.
6: Hey, right behind you, Skipper.
3: Oh, will they get him? Oh, Buddy, will they get him?
1: Oh, I don't know. They chased him off into the woods.
0: Well, that was a mighty brave thing you did, Buddy.
3: Did you see that, Hazel? That man was going to burn up our camp, and Buddy hit him with the flashlight.
0: I saw the whole thing, Nancy.
1: Oh, I thought you were sleeping here.
0: Well, I woke up when you and Nancy saw that fella.
3: Well, why didn't you say something?
0: Well, I didn't know what to say. When Buddy hit on that idea, I thought I might just as well keep my mouth shut. You saved the camp with your quick thinking, young man.
3: Buddy's a hero.
0: Well, I guess I better get up and put some coffee on. I have a feeling nobody will sleep any more tonight after this.
1: Well, I sure hope they catch him.
3: But even if they don't, we know that the camp's safe.
0: Excuse me. I better get out there now and... Now, look at the sky, will you?
3: Oh, it's beautiful, Hazel.
0: I think that's just about the prettiest sky I've ever seen. The sun must be just starting to come up.
1: I wish it was lighter. That way Sam and Ole and Larry would have an easier time chasing that man.

0: Somebody's coming.
1: Hi.
2: Yeah, the hunter's returned.
3: But without the hunter.
4: You lost him, huh?
2: It was too dark out there. Unless somebody knew these woods like the back of his hand, he would...
1: Which our visitor seemed to.
2: Well, we lost him anyhow.
4: You think he was from around here, Sam?
1: I'm sure of it. He was far too quick to be unfamiliar with these woods.
3: It's our guess that he's from that old house we saw.
0: Is that the direction he ran toward?
1: Hard to say. We lost him too early. One thing is sure, though.
0: What's that?
1: As soon as it's a more respectable hour, we're going to pay a little visit to that old house and see just what's going on.

0: After Buddy's heroism last night, he didn't mind nearly so much watching the camp tonight.
1: I know. He certainly saved the day for us. Or should I say the night?
0: Yeah, that's true.
1: I think with Buddy right there in camp and Larry not far away looking for dinosaur bones, the camp's pretty safe.
0: Yeah, even if something happened to tie up both Buddy and Larry. Hazel is a match for most intruders, you know. Anyway, as long as she has her rolling pin and frying pan.
1: At least she knows how to keep certain friends, whose names shall go unmentioned, from making off with a fresh pie or a plate of cookies.
0: Oh, yes.
1: Oh, boy. Well, there it is, Ole.
0: Look at it, Skipper. I don't know whether that house looks more haunted in the daytime or the night.
1: I can't imagine why anyone would want to build a house way out here. And what's more, I can't imagine why anyone would want to live in it.
0: Well, only one way to find out the answers to those questions.
1: Let's go.

0: Yes, yes. What is it, Selma? Come in.
1: Mrs. Grafton, coming up the path.
0: Well, what is it?
1: Two strangers, two men.
0: Where is Gunter this morning?
1: Well, I don't know, Mrs. Grafton. He's still in his room, I think. But what are the two men? They're coming to the door.
0: Tell them we are not interested in callers and to get off my property at once.
1: Yes, Mrs. Grafton.
0: Tell them to go at once or I shall take steps. And when you've gotten rid of them, tell Gunter that I wish to

0: I can hear moving around in there. Better knock again, Ollie.
1: Okay, Skipper, but I think...
2: I'm to tell you to go away, please.
1: You're to tell us what?
2: To go away, please. We don't have any interest in callers.
1: Oh, that's too bad. We'd like very much to talk with you.
2: We especially don't like strangers who make fun of the way people speak.
0: Excuse me, miss, but Ollie here is not making fun of you.
2: Aren't you?
1: No. Gada gada.
2: Oh, who mordo?
1: What a knatter gore.
2: I am sorry I got mad at you, Ollie.
1: Ollie Olsen, at your service.
2: Yeah, my name is Selma Svensson. Thank you.
1: Oh, Selma, do you live here? In this house?
2: Yeah. I'm one of the servants here, Mr. Olson. And the servants live on the premises.
0: Ooh. I wonder if we could speak with whomever owns or lives here.
2: Oh, no. No, she would never... I mean, I have to tell you to go away immediately.
1: But why?
2: And I don't want to
3: Selma,
2: tell you...
3: close that door this instant. Visitors are not welcome here.
2: Yeah, I must go.
1: But... Well, what do you make of that, Skipper?
0: I don't know, Ollie. I'd hoped that coming here would clear up a few things. But it's just made them more confused than ever.

0: Gives me the creeps just looking at that stuff.
1: You found it right near here?
2: That's right, buddy. As soon as Sam and Ole get back,
3: which is right now.
2: Oh, hello, Sam, Ole.
3: What do you have here, Larry? It looks like you found something.
2: Well, lest I miss my guess, I've stumbled on something really big. See? I've sketched out here in the sand what the whole monster looked like. Now, these bones I've found fit together here to make this wing-like section.
4: Yeah, that's a good-sized wingspan, I'd say. What were the name of those birds?
2: Well, they call them pteranodons. They weren't really birds. They were flying reptiles. And these wing-like appendages were really a kind of fourth finger, see? Now, right here where the wings folded, there are other fingers. They probably held onto the side of cliffs that way when they weren't flying.
5: Oh, I sure am glad there aren't any of those things around today.
1: Me too.
4: And you found those bones right around here?
2: Mm-hmm, about a quarter of a mile from here. And say, there's something else I found too.
3: What's that, Larry?
2: A cave.
1: Wow, a cave? With bones in it?
2: I can't tell. The opening's too small for any grown man to get inside. A boy might be able to squeeze through.
1: A boy? Like me, maybe?
0: Now, just a minute, young man.
1: Well, what am I along for if I can't help out?
0: You helped out plenty last night. Suppose you just rest for a while.
1: Sam?
3: Let's at least take a look at the entrance to the cave. If there are signs that it has animals in it, live animals, we'll leave it alone. If not, well, let's take a look at it anyhow.
5: Well, okay, but be careful.
1: Oh, girls are always afraid of everything.
5: If we didn't get afraid once in a while, who would you have to protect?
0: You tell him, honey. Come on now, lunch may not be much, but it's been ready for the last half hour.
1: Oh, great.
2: Say, how'd you make out over at the old house, Sam? What'd you learn?
3: Not very much, I'm afraid.
4: It looks like we're all in the same boat around here. You have a cave that you can't get inside of to see what's there, and we have an old house giving us the same problem.
3: And for some reason, someone doesn't want us to look into these problems. The puzzle keeps getting more and more pieces. I hope sooner or later a couple of them start fitting together.
6: Stick with it, Sam. I have a feeling that very soon two of those pieces that don't seem to have anything at all to do with each other will fit together in a way that will surprise everyone. Boys and girls, you be with us next time and see if I'm not right. That's next time for more adventures with...

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1: Hi, children. This is Old Owl speaking. I'd like to introduce you to a few of my friends.
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6: Hi, I'm Squee the Squirrel, and I want to invite you along for a story in the forest.

0: Hi there. We've been waiting for you. We're going to have fun and learn something, too, because it's time for Fables of Faith. Here are your friends, Uncle Van, Christy, and Bud.
1: Do you think if we have something that we need to do, it's better to do it right now or wait till tomorrow to do it?
2: Right now.
1: Well, do we know whether we're going to have tomorrow or not?
2: No.
1: We're not even sure whether we're going to be here tomorrow, are we? You know, the Lord might come today. He could come any time. We don't know whether we're going to have tomorrow or not. And if we're depending on someone else to do it, we can't be sure whether they're going to be around tomorrow to do it or not. The scripture says, boast not thyself of tomorrow. Do you know what boast means?
2: No.
1: It means don't go bragging around and saying, well, I can't do it today, but I'll take care of it tomorrow. I'm sure I can take care of it tomorrow. If we go around saying, well, I can't do it today, but I'll do it tomorrow. I'll take care of this tomorrow. We're not sure whether we're going to be able to do that or not. Squinty got himself in a situation like that once, and he was depending on Bo to help him out a little bit. But I want you to listen and see what happened to Bo and see where Squinty made his big mistake.

0: Well, I like helping you, Squinty. We always have a lot of fun together. And besides, you always help me pick berries.
1: And sometimes even help you with the honey.
0: Yeah, mostly with the eating.
1: Yeah, but Bo, you know I'm scared of bees.
0: Yeah, I know. I don't mind you eating my honey, Squinty. I can always get more.
1: Oh, Bo, black walnuts, my favorite kind.
0: All kinds are your favorite kind, aren't they, Squinty?
1: Well, really, some are more favorite than others, and black walnuts are my favorite kind.
0: But aren't they a little hard to crack? Boy, they sure have a hard shell on them.
1: Oh, that's okay. They take more time, but it's worth it. Let's get a whole bunch of these, Bo.
0: If I were you, Squinty, I'd get more of the ones I could handle and save these for something special.
1: Oh, you're

0: Hey, where are you lads going with all those walnuts?
1: We're taking them to...
2: my house to store them up for the winter.
1: Yeah, for the winter.
0: I can see plenty of work for you, Squinty. Those are hard to crack.
2: Yeah, I know, but I can handle it.
0: I sure hope so, lad. Those shells are harder than the hide of a Scots soldier.
1: That's what I was trying to tell Squinty, too.
2: You guys just let me worry about that when the time comes.
0: If I were you, lad, I wouldn't wait till the time comes. You'd best be starting to crack them now.
2: Oh, I can take care of it later. Come on, Bo, or we won't get these to my house before dark.
0: Okay, just trying to be helpful. See you later, lads.
1: Bye, McKelvey.
2: Let's go, Bo.
3: Squinty, old fellow, you've had these black walnuts here for quite some time now, and you haven't cracked a one. Do you intend to start any time before winter is over?
2: Boy, you guys are sure worried about those black walnuts. I know exactly what I'm going to do with them, and I know exactly when I'm going to do it.
3: You certainly seem to be sure of yourself.
2: Sure I am. You don't think I'm going to risk starving to death this winter, do you?
3: Well, exactly when do you intend to begin on them?
2: As a matter of fact, tomorrow.
3: Tomorrow?
2: Yep, tomorrow's the day.
3: Well, since you've put it off this long, I guess one more day can't make that much difference. But if I were you...
2: But you aren't me, and I know what I'm doing.
3: Well, have it your own way, old man. But sometimes one day can make a lot of difference.
2: It won't make any difference about this, and tomorrow is the day.
3: Oh, very well. Cheerio, old chap.
2: Goodbye, Philip. Oh, I sure wish these guys would quit bugging me about those walnuts. I know what I'm doing, and I know I can take care of it tomorrow.

0: blinds are drawn. He wouldn't still be asleep this time of day. There's Bruce. I'll ask him if he's seen Bo. Oh, Bruce, have you seen Bo?
1: No, and if I had, I wouldn't tell you.
0: Good old Bruce. You can always depend on him for a helpful answer. Guess I'll look around. He has to be somewhere. Yeah, maybe one of the other guys has seen him. I'll just skip along until I see someone and... Good, there's McKelvey.
2: Aye, Squinty lad. Can I help you?
0: You can if you've seen Bo.
2: Oh, haven't you seen Bo? Well, he's rather large, has brown fur, walks with a rather lumbering gait, has big brown eyes.
0: McKelvey, and... don't be funny. I mean, have you seen him today?
2: No, can't say that I have, lad. Are you needing him or something?
0: Boy, I'll say. Do you remember those walnuts you saw us with a little while back?
2: Oh, sure. If you need someone to help you eat some, I'm available myself.
0: Well, I gotta get them cracked first.
2: What? You mean all those walnuts and you haven't cracked them yet?
0: Oh, don't worry. As soon as I find Bo, I'll take care of it.
2: How will he help you, lad?
0: I got this special way of cracking the walnuts. You see, I put lots of them in this big barrel and then I drop a great big rock in on top of them.
2: How do you drop... Oh, I see. That's where Bo comes in.
0: Sure. So you can see why he's the only one who can help me. If you see him, would you tell him to come over, will you, McKelvey?
2: Right you are, lad. And I hope we find him soon. Winter is not far away.

0: I hear you're looking for Bo, Squinty.
1: I sure am, Olo.
0: I sure hope it's nothing important.
1: Oh, but it is. I've got to have him to help me crack my supply of nuts for the winter.
0: But you usually do that yourself, don't you?
1: Yeah, usually, but this year I got some black walnuts and they just don't crack very easy.
0: Then why did you get them?
1: Because they're my favorite kind.
0: Yes, but you knew you'd have to crack them. Why did you have to wait so long to start?
1: Oh, I knew that Bo could take care of them in no time, so I just left him. Besides, I had other things to do, so I left him till today.
0: Philip tells me that he suggested that you start yesterday.
1: Oh, sure, but I knew one more day wouldn't make any difference. I had to put up my storm windows yesterday.
0: So you put off yesterday's chore till today.
1: Well, one day won't hurt anything.
0: In this case, it makes a big difference.
1: Why, Ol' Owl? All I have to do is find Bo and...
0: That's the trouble. You've forgotten what time of year this is.
1: No, I haven't. It's winter. It comes every year about this time.
0: Yes, very clever, Squinty. But you'd better think about your friend Bo.
1: But he was here yesterday. Why wouldn't he be here today?
0: As I say, you'd better think about your friend Bo.
1: Okay. In the spring, we go on picnics and pick flowers and chase butterflies.
0: And in summer?
1: In summer, we go on picnics and pick berries and go swimming and go fishing.
0: And in the fall?
1: In the fall, he helps me gather nuts and we play checkers and stuff.
0: And in the winter?
1: And in the winter, we... Oh, no. It's not time for...
0: His long winter's nap. Yes, yes. He left early this morning to find himself a nice cave to curl up in for the winter.
1: He wouldn't do that to his friend.
0: Friendship has nothing to do with it, Squinty. It's as regular as clockwork, and you know it.
1: Oh, yeah, but I forgot it. Oh, boy, if I'd only gotten him to do it yesterday.
0: Yes, Squinty. If we could see tomorrow from today... The way we can see yesterday from today, we'd be a lot wiser. But since we can't, we'd better learn to look at today as if it were tomorrow. It may be the only tomorrow we'll ever know.
2: Squinty really got himself in a mess by trying to put things off till tomorrow, didn't he?
3: Yeah.
2: What do you think he should have done as far as getting those nuts cracked? Do you think he should have gone ahead and started getting them done?
3: Yeah.
2: And not putting it off and putting it off?
3: Yes.
2: Because do you think Bo did that on purpose? Do you think he went on up to his cave and took his long winter's nap because he didn't want to help Squinty?
3: No.
2: Why did he do it?
3: Because that's what all bees do.
2: That's right. It was regular and it happens all the time. And these things are the same things that can happen to us. If we put things off, it may not be because anybody wants to hurt us or because anyone is just on purpose is trying to not let us get things done the way we should, but because other people have other things to do and the Lord has his own time for things. And do you know what time he has given us? Do you know what time you have? What is the only time that you can be sure of that you can do something?
3: Today, not tomorrow.
2: Today is all we have. Because tomorrow, when we get to tomorrow, what is tomorrow?
3: Another day.
2: You know that today is yesterday's tomorrow? Yesterday we talked about today as being tomorrow. But all we have really is right now. And this is all we have is today.
3: And if we thought the jamboree was tomorrow and today, then we'd say, okay, I'll just miss today and I'll go tomorrow. And then we went and the jamboree wasn't open.
2: Wouldn't be open tomorrow, would it?
3: Uh-uh.
2: It's just open today and there are things that just happened today. So when we want to do things, and especially... when we do things for the Lord, we don't want to put them off till tomorrow, because the Lord says that we should do things today and not boast about tomorrow, because we don't know whether we have tomorrow or not. All he's given us is today. So let's remember what old Owl told him. What did Owl tell Squinty? Do you remember what Owl told Squinty about tomorrow? The same thing that the scripture verse says.
3: Maybe the bow will be away or something.
2: Well, he told him about Bo, and we know that Bo wasn't going to be able to help him. But he says, if we could see tomorrow from today the way we can see yesterday from today, we'd be a lot wiser. But since we can't, we had better live today as if it were going to be tomorrow, because this may be the only tomorrow we'll ever have.
4: We sure are glad you were with us today, and we hope you had a good time with Uncle Van, Christy, Bud, and all our forest friends. Why don't you plan to be here with us next week for more Fables of Faith? Bye for now.
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1: Hold still.
2: Identify yourself and state your purpose.
1: I'm Ian. Don't worry. We're just testing to see if your new solar panel and battery are working.
2: Voice signature does not match Ian Brinkman. There is insufficient photoelectric energy in this facility.
1: My voice changed. I'm still Ian. And we don't need sunlight for this test. We need to see how long you can run at full speed on that last charge.
2: Why did your voice change?
1: It's normal for a guy's voice to change when he reaches adulthood.
2: I do not believe you are an adult.
1: Well, I'm almost an adult.
2: Incorrect. Almost. Adverb. Meaning not quite or very nearly.
1: Oh, brother.
2: And my battery will last 49.32 minutes.
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4: Nice!
1: With these solar panels, he'll be able to travel long distances if he has sunlight. Now, if I can only figure out a way to get his GPS unit interfaced with his microcontroller.
4: Use his phone!
2: That's what I keep saying.
1: I would, but Dad doesn't understand why we should add him to the plan.
4: I'll put him on my plan. It's only a few extra bucks a month. How about I take him home tonight and get it set up for you?
1: That'd be great. Thanks, Mr. Pennington.
4: Don't mention it.
1: How did you learn to do all this stuff?
4: Remember, I used to work for NASA.
1: Oh, that's right.
4: What do you want to be when you grow up, Ian?
1: I'm not sure. I used to want to be a paleontologist. Now I'm more interested in electronics.
4: For the first 10 years of my life, I wanted to be an entomologist. Don't know how I got from bugs to rockets, but that's how life goes sometimes. Finding your calling can be a real adventure. Hey, would you mind letting me see how fast he runs?
1: I'd love to. Let's get you out of this testing rack, Artie.
2: Prepare to be amazed.
5: So, how would you guys summarize this verse? Hope?
6: If I'm eating my peanut butter and jelly sandwich, or drinking my orange juice, or doing my dishes, I should always bring glory to God.
7: All right.
5: Good job. Okay, before we finish up here, Ian, I have something to announce that might interest you.
1: Yeah?
5: Next week, we're all going to Montana to dig for dinosaur bones.
7: Seriously?
5: Yeah.
8: We would have told you sooner, but the details were up in the air. We'll be camping in a state park and working with the folks at Glendive Dinosaur and Fossil Museum.
6: What's that?
5: Well, sort of like family camp, only a little more rugged. We'll sleep in a tent together, and we cook our food over a fire and camp stove. So what do you think, Ian?
1: Sounds amazing.
7: Do we all get to go?
8: Of course.
9: Do they make a tent big enough for all of us?
5: Yeah, Mom found one already. It's going to be a trip you guys will never forget.
4: Ian, are you excited?
1: Yeah, sure.
4: You don't sound very excited.
1: It's just not my biggest passion anymore.
4: Well, by modifying RD to dig, you'll actually be combining two interests.
1: True. Should we see if it works?
4: Do you not trust my skills?
1: Artie, start navigation.
2: Starting navigation.
1: State your position.
2: 43 degrees, 2 minutes, and 21 seconds north. 87 degrees, 54 minutes, 23 seconds west.
1: I think you actually did it.
4: I also linked him to the Find a Phone app. Enter your dad's number and see what he does.
1: All right. Okay, Artie, find Dad.
2: Finding Dad.
4: See? He's heading for the house.
1: Amazing. Artie, end navigation.
2: Ending navigation.
1: Now we just need to attach the shovel.
4: Well, can I suggest that you reinforce his frame for the counterweight?
1: Good idea.
2: Hello, Isaac.
1: Hi. What are you doing to RD?
10: We're attaching a shovel to Artie's mechanical arm.
2: So I can dig for fossils.
1: Did you ask Dad if there's room? Artie's pretty big.
9: I thought you always wanted to be a paleontologist.
11: I did, just not anymore.
9: Well, if it's bothering you, talk to him about it.
11: I can't. He planned this whole trip for me.
12: Hey, Ian.
11: Hi, Dad. Where should I put RD?
12: Oh, son. We're packed to the gills.
11: But, Dad, it's like he's part of the family. I can't leave him here.
12: Yeah, I know, but look. I mean, do you see any room in the trailer? And the van is just as full.
11: Can't we just drop him to the roof?
12: Well, if we had roof racks, maybe, but I'm really sorry, son.
11: Can't believe it.
2: Where are we going?
11: The garage. I'm putting you in standby mode.
2: But you said...
13: Artie, we're going fossil digging.
11: I know I said that. But things change.
2: I must come.
11: You can't, RD. I'm sorry. See you in a week.

0: Hi, Bernice. Oh, I'm not in the house right now. I'm at the Brinkmans. Well, your bird got loose again. It obviously doesn't want to be in the cage. Well, I know you love the bird, but it's eating all the drapes. Well, I know the Brinkmans are gone, but their garage is full of stuff, and I need something to patch the cage so Bogart stays in there. All right. I'll see you in a minute, love. Hey, what's going on, RD? Stop right there. Don't you even. No! Come back!
1: Finding.
0: Hey!

0: These hills around us are so inviting.
1: Can we go climbing?
2: Sure, but not now. Once we have the camp set up, we're going to go meet our guide, Mr. Otis Klein. He's going to take us out on a dig for the rest of the afternoon. Oh, and then tomorrow, he's giving us a personal tour of the dinosaur museum he helped build.
1: This is going to be the best trip ever. Look what I found over there, guys. A golf ball made of rock.
3: Those are called concretions. They're made when minerals form around a fossil.
2: You're going to make a great paleontologist, son.
3: Thanks.
4: 72 miles an hour? My foot! I'm going 75 and we can barely keep up.
5: I thought you said he'd run out of batteries by now. We're nearly to Madison.
4: RD said his battery life was just over 40 minutes.
5: Why don't you just call them and tell them their robot escaped? I'm sure they'd understand.
4: Bernice, I already tried that. They're not answering. Wait, where'd he go?
5: He just drove off the highway and into that cornfield.
4: That little stinker.
5: Look, you can see the corn stalks moving. He's headed that way.
4: That is one determined little robot. Buckle up.
5: Don't you even think of it, Patrick.
4: Oh, he's not getting away. Hang on.
6: You found me.
2: We did. I'm Jack Brinkman. And this is my wife, Susan.
7: Hello.
2: And these are my kids.
7: Hi.
6: Glad to meet you guys. My name is Otis Klein, and this is the Glendive Dinosaur and Fossil Museum.
1: Is that a T-Rex? It's crashing way through the building.
6: Pretty cool, huh? Tomorrow, I'll take you inside and give you a tour. But today, I'm taking you behind the museum to our dig site. You guys ready to look for some dinosaur bones?
8: Yeah.
2: What happened to your truck?
6: Storm last week. Blew the windows right out.
7: Wow, that must have been a really strong wind.
6: Airport wind gauge measured it at 120 miles per hour right before it was blown away.
7: Yikes.
6: Well, the site's about a mile and a half walk into the Badlands. Let's hit the trail.
1: Here we go.
7: Glad you have tarps up to block the sun. We're not used to this kind of heat in Wisconsin.
6: It's already well over 100. Be sure to stay hydrated.
7: Hear that, kids?
9: Are there wild animals here?
6: Mountain lions, rattlesnakes.
9: Yes, Mom.
6: Okay, I carry a pistol, so you don't need to worry. Okay, guys, come over here, and I'll show you how we dig. See that 6-foot wall of dirt surrounding us in this basin?
3: Yeah.
6: That's where we dig to find the bones. Choose a spot in the bottom layer, the one with the pebbles. Then, take a screwdriver like this, and slowly start scraping away the dirt. And when you find something harder, carefully work around it, like this.
1: Is that a bone?
6: Yes, it's a fossil. Looks like a small piece of turtle shell.
1: Cool.
10: Hey, I thought we were digging for dinosaur bones.
6: Oh, don't worry, you'll find dinosaur bones too. Do you guys know what buried the dinosaurs like this?
0: Noah's flood?
6: That's right. The floodwaters were like huge tides, rising higher and higher. Each tide would lay down new layers. In this particular layer, there are a lot of bones mixed together, sort of like a blender. We believe this layer was deposited a little later in the flood, when there were lots of pieces of dead animals mixed together. Here, do you want the shell?
1: Thanks, Mr. Otis.
3: Have you done this all your life?
6: Nope. I worked as a businessman for years. Digging dinosaur bones was a hobby I picked up later in life. But over time, and after a few career changes, God led me to this.
3: Huh.
10: Hey, guys. I'm cooking dinosaurs over here. Anybody want a steak?
6: Sure. I'll take mine medium rare, Peter. Okay. Everyone grab a screwdriver and pick a spot on the wall.
9: I think I found something.
6: Let's see. Yep, sure enough. It looks to me like it could be a hand bone from a juvenile T-Rex. Good job.
9: Thanks.
2: Is this a bone?
6: Nope. Sorry, Jack. It's just a rock.
9: Mr. Klein, over here.
6: Very good, girls. That could be a skull bone. Maybe from a small raptor.
7: No way.
2: Otis, what about this? Please tell me it's a bone.
6: Hey, That's a levorite.
8: Cool.
6: Yep. Leave her right there, because it's a rock.
7: Sorry, Jack.
6: Okay, everybody, start cleaning up your tools. We don't want to walk back in the dark. Did you have fun?
11: Oh, yeah, we sure did.
2: Otis, could you come over here?
6: Aha! No wonder you got so quiet. I'm guessing it's a piece of triceratop rib. Nice work, Jack.
2: Thanks.
6: Dig around it a little more, and I'll help you extract it.
7: Oh, what a day. We won't ever forget that one.
2: Yeah.
7: Have you noticed Ian?
2: What about him?
7: I don't know. He just seems kind of quiet.
2: I'll talk to him. When Otis heard that he wants to be a paleontologist, he offered to take the two of us to a very special place tomorrow.
7: Really? Where?
2: Another ranch down the road. They're excavating a complete triceratops skull.
7: Oh.
2: You okay with me taking him?
7: Sounds like a great opportunity for you guys.
2: Huh. Another missed call from Mr. Pennington.
7: Can you call him back?
2: Tried. No service back here.
7: It's kind of nice to be unplugged.
2: Yeah.
7: Did you see that?
2: What?
7: A shooting star.
2: Wow. What a night. I wonder what tomorrow holds. Does the museum own this land?
6: No, it belongs to a friend of ours. We've been excavating the Triceratops skull here with the help of an intern and a couple of friends from Answers in Genesis.
3: Are they coming?
6: No, they're taking a break this week. Your dad tells me you've been interested in dinosaurs since you were little.
3: Yeah, I knew all the names when I was like 5.
6: Now, I told your dad that sometimes I take on interns. Next summer, if you'd like to spend some time with us, I think we might just have a spot for you.
3: Wow. Thanks, Mr. Otis.
6: You're welcome. One of my goals with this ministry is to help young Christians like you get real experience in the field. And that's hard to come by nowadays for people like us who don't accept evolution as fact. Well, here we are.
3: No way. Look at those horns.
6: Pretty cool, huh? The head is lying on its right side. Today, we'll remove more of the dirt around the skull. We're also going to increase the size of the hole. I want to make sure we're not missing anything. Ian, why don't you grab a tool and start over there?
3: All right.
2: So, do you think there's more than the skull here?
6: No. The head of the Triceratops was among the largest of all land animals. And because they were so heavy, they would get lodged in the mud and the rushing water would pull the body off.
2: Oh.
6: But we always dig several feet around the skull, just in case we get lucky. So, let's get started. Oh, and please be very careful. Look at this.
2: Is that a rib?
6: I think so. Carefully dig right there.
2: I think I hit bone.
6: I bet it's the same rib.
2: That would make it over 30 inches long.
3: Mr. Otis, look at this.
6: Here, let me see. What did you find that?
3: Right there. See that outcropping?
6: Very good. This might be vertebrae. There actually haven't been many full triceratops found. We might really have something here, guys.
3: I think I broke a few little pieces off.
6: Oh. Put them in a pile right there.
3: Okay. Sorry about that.
2: Otis, look at the sky.
6: Oh, that's what it looked like last week before the big one hit. We need to get back.
7: Jack, the tent!
2: We've got to get it down fast. Kate, get all the air mattresses out.
7: Okay. Kitri, get the little ones inside the van.
2: Ian and Isaac, help me.
12: Yes, sir.
2: Susan, watch out for that table.
12: No.
2: Are you okay? Just get in the van. I'll take care of the rest.
8: Dad, it's lifting the tent off the ground. I can't hang on.
2: If I could just get this one last clip off.
8: No! There goes our grill, too.
2: Get in the van. Are we all here?
0: Yep.
2: Susan, you hurt?
11: No. I think I'll have a good bruise, though.
1: That was awesome! I wish I could do it again!
9: Are you crazy?
2: We're not out of the woods yet, guys.
3: Maybe we should go to the museum.
2: Oh, that's a good idea.
0: Where are we gonna sleep tonight?
2: I don't know. I'm sorry, guys, but I think we'll have to head home tonight.
10: Aw, but we didn't see the dinosaurs in the museum.
12: We can't go yet.
2: Well, I'm afraid we don't have many options.
9: It's Otis.
2: You have pretty good storms here in Montana.
13: Let's ride this out inside.
2: Thank you.
13: We'll go into the lab. So, you lost your tent.
2: Yeah. I think we'll hit the road once this thing blows over.
13: You don't want to drive through North Dakota in the middle of the night.
2: Kids travel better at night.
13: Yeah, but it's North Dakota. It's desolate.
2: We'll be fine.
13: I have an idea. How would you like to have your own night in the museum?
10: Did you hear that?
13: We have lots of padded chairs you could sleep on.
2: Could you excuse us for a second, Otis?
13: Sure.
2: What do you think, Susan?
7: I don't want our kids messing up this place.
2: Oh, I'm sure they'll behave themselves. Besides, how could we turn down a night in the museum? Sleeping beneath dinosaur bones?
7: I know what you're saying, but I know what they're capable of. I see it every day. They're young and they're curious.
2: I'll keep them in line.
7: All right, but don't say I didn't warn you.
2: Otis, thanks for the generous offer. We'd love to spend the night here.
13: Okay, follow me, guys.
10: It's a T-Rex in the dark.
7: Nice roar, Micah.
9: Ian, shine your flashlight on it.
11: Whoa,
9: awesome.
10: Look at those teeth.
13: You'll sleep here, and the museum opens at 9. That should give you time to freshen up and get some food. I'll give you the tour in the morning before you leave. Good night, everybody.
3: Good night.
11: Good night.
2: Very much appreciated.
11: Good night.
0: You still awake, Ian?
3: Can't get to sleep.
0: What's wrong?
3: I'm just thinking about stuff.
0: Well, I need to use the bathroom, but I'm terrified something will eat me.
3: Really? All right, I'll come with you.
0: They're so big.
3: Shh.
0: What?
3: Boo!
0: Ian! Ha! Jack, are you awake?
14: Yes.
0: Did you hear that?
14: Yes, I did.

0: Well, it's not worth talking about.
1: Come on, Ian.
0: I didn't want to tell you.
1: Tell me what?
0: I've been really interested in computers and...
1: Okay.
0: It's just that I don't want to be a paleontologist. I'm sorry.
1: What?
0: I didn't want to tell you because I know you've been excited about me doing that. And you set up this amazing trip for me. And even got me an internship. I feel awful. Like I've wasted everyone's time and let you down. I'm sorry to disappoint you.
1: Oh, Ian, you haven't disappointed me. It's normal for our interests to change as we discover who we are. You need to know that I'm really proud of you.
0: Really?
1: Absolutely.
2: Oh, hi. Bathroom's free.
0: Be quiet, guys.
2: What?
0: Do you hear that?
2: It sounds like someone's trying to get in through the front door.
0: Huh. Let's duck behind the counter in the gift shop. We can see the front door from there. Come on.
1: Get down, kids.
0: What do you see?
1: It looks like a cell phone, but just hovering in front of the door. I'm gonna call the police.
0: Dad, wait. Listen. No way.
1: RD?
0: What are you doing here?

0: This is a T-Rex, and that's an Acrocanthosaurus.
1: Acrocanthosaurus is a rare large bipedal predator. When full grown, this creature weighed up to 15,000 pounds.
0: Thank you, RD.
2: Sort of looks like they're fighting.
3: Hey, look, a dinosaur nest. There's eggs in it.
0: Right you are, Peter.
4: This place provides a lot of strong evidence for the flood and a young Earth created by God.
5: The exhibits are so well done.
4: Oh, yeah.
0: Oh, that room over there is my favorite. It's the Bible room.
2: We have a Bible room where we have devotions.
0: Well, that's great, Hope. Our Bible room is full of proof for the accuracy of God's word.
5: I love it.
0: Hey, you see that dinosaur over there? That's an Ankylosaurus.
1: Incorrect. That is closed cell extruded polystyrene foam.
0: You're right, RD. Our artist recreated that animal using rigid foam. Well, it's pretty realistic, isn't it?
6: I'll say.
0: Many Christian visitors leave here with their faith strengthened. And those who are not yet Christians leave challenged to consider the truth of the Bible.
4: Otis, you're an inspiration. This is definitely one of the coolest dinosaur museums I've ever seen.
0: Well, thank you, Jack. Oh, and as you know, the glory goes to God.
4: Mm-hmm.
0: Ian, your dad told me you're more interested in electronics than paleontology at the moment. Is this true?
7: Yes, sir.
0: Oh, anyone who could design a robot like RD should be interested in electronics.
6: That's true.
0: For some of us, finding our career is a lifelong journey. The key is that we glorify Him in all we do.
4: Amen.
7: Thanks, Mr. Otis.
0: And who knows? Maybe one day you'll design a robot that can excavate dinosaur bones.
1: I would really dig that.
8: Jack, Bernice and I are following RD down Interstate 94. Everything's under control, but please call me when you get this. Jack, we're getting closer. By the way, we chased him through a cornfield, and I messed up my suspension. I'm afraid you're going to have to pay for
9: Patrick,
8: it.
9: Patrick, you can't make them pay for your car expenses.
8: Well, they're at least going to have to pay for the gas. Anyway, Jack, can you please call me when you get this? Hey, Jack, we've been detained by the Minnesota State Police. Tell Ian he can kiss RD goodbye. He's long gone.
9: Patrick will buy you a new robot.
7: We hope you've enjoyed today's story. While fictional, it has been inspired by real people, places, and events. 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
1: My pastor says, it doesn't matter what religion you follow, you'll still go to heaven. Is that right, though?
2: Nope, that's not correct. 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

0: To a brand new week of stories and scriptures just for you here on Keys for Kids. My name is Zach. Some people think it doesn't matter what you believe as long as you believe in something. Well, frankly, that's just ridiculous. It would be like saying you can get to your house by going in any direction you want. 1 John 14:6 says this, I am the way and the truth and the life. No one comes to the Father except through me. And those words were spoken by Jesus. Our story today is called All Roads Lead to Rome, Part 1. It's so pretty here, Kennedy told her aunt and uncle as she gazed around the picnic area. She turned to her brother. Don't you wish we could live in the Rockies, Elliot? It sure is nice, Elliot said. Look, I guess everybody likes the spot. There are paths coming here from all directions. It's just like the city of Rome. How is this like Rome? Aunt Sue asked. Last week, our pastor said that in the days of the Roman Empire, you could follow any road and it would lead you to Rome, Elliot explained. He said that it's like going to heaven. No matter what religion we follow, it will lead us to heaven if we're sincere and do our best. Uncle Don frowned. Perhaps all roads did lead to Rome, but all religions certainly don't lead to heaven. The Bible has something to say about that. That's right, said Aunt Sue. If we want to know what's true and what's not, we can't accept the word of any person unless what they say agrees with what we read in the Bible. And in the book of John, Jesus says he is the way to heaven. We can only be saved from sin and have eternal life by trusting in him. Kennedy looked doubtful. I never heard our minister say that. Wouldn't he know? Yeah, said Elliot. He's had lots of training, and he's a really cool guy. It doesn't matter who he is or how nice he is, Uncle Don said. What matters is whether he teaches what God says in his word. The book of Acts talks about the Apostle Paul going to a city called Berea. When he preached to the people there, they checked the scriptures to see if what he said was correct. That's what we need to do, too. I never thought about that, Elliot said. I always thought whatever our pastor said was true, but I guess he could be wrong. Uncle Don nodded. People can be wrong, but what God says in his word is always right. He pulled out his phone. How about I show you some more Bible verses that talk about how Jesus is the only way to have eternal life? Elliot and Kennedy nodded and scooched closer. Well, how about you? Do you go to church to learn about God? Do you read books, watch videos, or listen to programs that talk about God? That's great, but make sure what you're learning agrees with God's word. If you're not sure whether something is true, ask a parent or teacher to help you find it in the Bible. 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Our key verse is Acts 17:11.
1: They received the message with great eagerness and examined the scriptures every day to see if what Paul said was true.
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0: Real chilly coming into the city today. Funny thing about the weather these days. Seems like it's not predictable. Like last winter. Why, there were days when you stuck your head out and you could have sworn it was spring and winter'd left early. Now, how did I get onto that subject? Oh, yes, the weather. Well, it was chilly. And it's nice to be in this warm studio talking to all you fine folk. I know you want me to get on with the story, so let me see if I can remember where we left off. Oh, yes. Poetry, Dragonfly, Little Jim, and Circus were in the sweet shop talking with Mr. Smitty.
1: Pity. Mr. Wyndham's daughter kidnapped.
2: It's terrible, Mr. Smitty.
3: Who was that on the phone?
2: Yeah, who?
1: My wife. She heard it from Sylvia.
3: I wonder how many phone calls Sylvia listens in on.
1: Here you are, Little Jim.
2: Oh, thanks.
1: I don't think she was eavesdropping. She just had to make the calls to the sheriff and the FBI.
2: Wow, the FBI!
3: Yeah, but she didn't have to go spreading it around.
1: I can appreciate what you're saying, but I'm sure this thing is big enough to make the city papers and all. One hot fudge.
3: Oh, thanks.
2: You think so?
1: I know so. Mr. Winsop's a pretty important man.
3: Well, you're right. You wouldn't have any guesses on who done it.
1: Not the foggiest. Mr. Winsop's in a world that none of us would have any idea about. Big business has its own rewards and consequences. He deals with a lot of money and a lot of power.
2: Well, that's okay if he put the Lord first in his life.
1: The banana split?
4: Oh, well, that would be for Big Jim. Well, he's the one who likes banana splits. Oh, but I'll eat it.
3: Ice cream has got to be one of the most terrific inventions in the world. Also, this hot fudge just dripping over all that luscious ice cream with these yummy nuts and gobs of whipped cream. Well, if I had one wish, I'd wish...
4: What was that?
2: Those are gunshots.
4: Maybe somebody's been hurt. I'm going to...
5: Don't go out there!
3: Not yet! Wait!
1: Well, I'll be rope tight, Holstein.
2: Maybe somebody robbed the bank, too.
4: Do you see anything, Dragonfly? Some broken glass. The sheriff's window. Big Jim's out in the middle of the street with the sheriff. They're leaning over somebody.
5: Do you think maybe...
4: Oh, no!
1: What is it?
4: It's Bill! Something happened to Bill! Let's get out there!
3: Do you think it's safe?
4: Whatever happened ain't gonna happen again.
1: Let's go, fellas.
2: What do you think happened?
3: Oh, they hurt Bill! I'm gonna...
4: Hold on, Poetry! That car, it wasn't a Cadillac.
1: Do you know what make?
4: No, missed it.
2: Bill!
5: I hope he's not hurt bad.
4: Big Jim, what happened?
6: It's okay, fellas.
2: Bill, are you all right?
7: Well, I guess so.
6: He ran outside when the brick came through the window. A bullet creased his shoulder.
2: But you're bleeding.
7: Yeah, I am.
8: Whoever they were meant business. There's a note attached to the brick.
7: What's it say?
8: Yeah, let's just wait. Bill, I want the doctor to take a look at that.
7: Oh, it's all right, sir.
8: I know, but I just want to make sure.
6: Want to try and get up, Bill?
7: Oh, sure. I can get up, really. I'm okay. It's just... Oh!
2: Bill!
5: Catch it, Poetry!
6: Easy, fellas. I think we're going to get you into the car and drive you over to the doctor you don't need to see.
7: Yeah. I guess maybe you're right.
8: It's shock. Your system was given a little surprise. Big Jim, let's get him over to Doc Shivers.
6: Right. Fellas, would you mind getting yourselves home? Because I don't know how long this will take.
1: Well, that's okay. I'll drive them home.
5: Well, couldn't we stay for a while just to see if Bill's all right?
3: Yeah.
1: Well, you can stay till closing time at the shop.
2: Oh, thanks, Mr. Smitty.
4: Then we can all go over to the doctor's.
8: Well, I suppose you can. Let's get him on into the car, huh?
6: Easy, Bill.
7: Okay.
2: Bill, I'll call my mom and see if I can spend the night at your place. That way you'll have somebody to keep you company.
7: That's real nice of you, Little Jim.
6: You guys hop in the front in the rumble seat. Little Jim, stay in the back with Bill, okay?
2: Sure thing.
4: I'm going to have to call my mom and tell her I'll be late.
8: You can do that when you get to Doc Shivers. Big Jim, tell the doctor I'll be by in just a little while.
6: Yes, sir. See you later.
1: You boys, don't forget to be at the sweet shop closing time.
5: Oh, we will.
2: See ya.
8: Right.
2: Bye.
8: Yeah. Quite a day.
1: That's putting it mildly. Bet you didn't expect to have this much excitement when you were elected to the sheriff's office.
8: I can't say that I did. And let's head back into the office. Got a few minutes?
1: Sure. I don't think anybody minds if the shop's closed for a little while. It isn't one of your normal days. You'll have to get that repairman Finsberg to fix the window for you.
8: By tonight. Can't have a wide-open sheriff's office.
1: You mentioned the brick having a note on it.
8: Yes, it's a ransom note.
1: Why didn't they give it to Winthrop?
8: Oh, they give reason. Take a look.
1: Oh, yeah. This could have been a quiet job, but you stuck your nose in where it shouldn't have been. So now you come with it to the end. You tell that big shot Winthrop that if he wants to see his tender pudding pie, to put $10,000 in the grave of Swift Bear in the old Indian cemetery in 3 days. After we get the money, the kid will be delivered. If we don't, we'll be leaving the kid in the cemetery and there won't be any reason to take her from there. Well, that's serious. How did you get involved?
8: Yeah, just tried to stop him from speeding. I mean, a big Cadillac bombing down a dirt road that registers a 20-mile speed limit. Well, something looked suspicious. They did stop. Figured I'd give them a ticket and let them go on their way, which probably would have. But then I heard a scream and went from a gun. They took off. I fired. They were gone. Mr. Winthrop's butler pulled up in a car, told me what happened. Well, you know the rest.
1: Yeah.
8: I know what they're figuring. If I get personally involved, I won't do anything to try and capture them. Well, whoever they are, they've done it before, and they know the ropes. You want some coffee?
1: No, thanks.
8: Yeah. That's good. Glass shattered.
1: Oh.
8: It's in the coffee grounds.
1: Well, I can make you some over in the shop.
8: No. That's all right. It's an addiction with me. I gotta cut down.
1: So, what's the next step?
8: See Bill home. Go to Mr. Winthrop. The secretary called him long distance. He'll be flying in soon.
1: Do you think they'll hurt the child?
8: Well, I hope to God they don't. $10,000.
1: A lot of money. Especially now when the country's going through such a time.
8: Yeah, it won't be for Charles. But what's to guarantee they won't do it again? And how did they pick the Winthrops?
1: What do you mean?
8: Well, it had to be a reason. You just don't pick any man out of a phone book and go after the daughter.
1: Oh, I'm sure he meets a lot of strange people. And in that big business world of his name's in every social register. I'm sure they looked at his bank account,
8: yeah,
1: too.
8: Yeah, maybe. Mm-hmm. You know, I remember talking to Charles once. And him saying the smartest move he made was living out here with us simple folk. What he meant was living in a place where he was the only wealthy individual. You know, when they're all lined up in their rich neighborhoods, I bet they have a lot of attempts at robbery and all.
1: Yeah.
8: But it's not the only reason he moved out here. Charles is a simple man who likes simple things. He wanted to provide a protective world for Cindy.
1: Well, can't blame him. She's a sweet child.
8: That she is. Would you excuse me for a minute?
1: Yeah, oh, sure.
8: Sylvia? Yes, 'tis. Ring that handyman Len Finsberg for me. Yeah, the window needs fixing. Oh, well, that's mighty kind of you. Yeah, just tell him to come around as soon as he can. No, we haven't heard a word yet. Yes, Mr. Winthrop's flying in shortly. I'm to go over to his house. Look, Sylvia, I know it's a temptation and all, but could you kind of keep as much of this out of the phone lines as possible? Now, that's not what I said. I'd just appreciate it if Sylvia... Sylvia! She cut me off.
1: She doesn't like it when you hold a mirror up to her.
8: Well, who does?
1: Any idea who may have written the note?
8: Not the foggiest. They use an old portable typewriter, which I'm sure they carry around with them. I'm not the FBI.
1: Oh, isn't Mr. Winthrop calling them in?
8: Well, he was, but then he changed his mind. Said he'd get a private investigator. Wanted to talk to me about it.
1: It seems to me he'd want to get as much help as he could.
8: I don't know. Sounded strange over the phone. I can't figure it out. So I figure on just waiting and seeing.
1: Well, I think I'd better get back to the shop. Are you sure I can't get you some liquid refreshment?
8: No. As soon as Len Finsberg gets here, I'm going to head to Doc Shivers and then out to Mr. Winthrop's. Thanks for driving the boys home.
1: Well, nothing to it. They're a fine bunch of boys. A little over-religious sometimes, but nice.
8: Well, what do you mean by that?
1: Oh, something little Jim said when I was talking about Mr. Winthrop and his business. He said something about when you put God first in your life, well, then it doesn't matter what kind of business you're in, things will turn out for the best, something like that.
8: Oh?
1: Pretty simple. His folks must be the type to think they can save the whole world by giving everybody a comb and a toothbrush.
8: No, I don't think it's all that simple. They're just Bible-believing Christians.
1: Well, so am I.
8: Yeah, but Smitty, I've known these kids, and I know just how they make you feel. I mean, I'm religious. I believe in God, believe that Christ is his son, that he died for me, but they live it. I mean, really live it. You won't catch them doing anything unless they talk it over with God first.
1: Talk it over with God?
8: That's right. It sounds crazy, but I don't know. Maybe if I'd been raised like that, things would have been different for me.
1: How so?
8: Well, just different. Oh, don't mind me. Got a lot of things on my mind. But Smitty, You watch those boys.
1: Okay.
8: And then think about somebody like Cindy, who has what everybody thinks is the perfect life. Big home, everything she wants. But I've never seen such an unhappy child. And then that group of boys. They don't come from rich homes, but their way of life makes them happy. Yes, happy. How many people can you count that are really happy?
1: Yeah.
8: Not too many, huh?
1: I better get on back.
8: Now, thanks again. Well, Tom Till.
1: Hi there, Tom.
9: Hi, Sheriff. Mr. Smitty.
8: Howdy.
1: I hope you weren't over to the sweet shop. I've been closed for a few minutes.
9: No, sir.
8: What can I do for you, Tom?
9: I have to talk with you, Sheriff.
8: Well, go right ahead.
9: Well,
1: with all that hemming around, I think he's trying to say he wants a private conversation. I'll be seeing you.
9: Oh, thanks, Mr. Smitty.
8: I'll see you, Smitty. Well?
9: My dad sent me here. He'd like to talk with you.
8: Well, he's welcome to this office anytime. Just because he's been on the other side of the law once doesn't mean that we don't accept him now.
9: Oh, he knows that, sir. It's just that... Well, he can't.
8: Can't?
9: Yes, sir. He wants you to meet him in secret.
8: Secret? Now, what's this about, Tom?
9: It's about... Well, it's about Cindy Winthrop, Sheriff.
0: Why does that clock tick away as fast as it does? Sometimes I think it plays games with us. But whatever it is... It's time to say goodbye until our next get-together. And I promise to get right back to this particular Sugar Creek story by Paul Hutchins. Until then, Lord bless, and we'll be seeing ya.
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On the second day, God said, "Let there be a great space." So the space was formed.

God made rivers and seas on the third day. He formed the mountains and deserts, the islands and beaches. He planted tall trees, swaying grasses, and flowers of every color. When the fourth day came, God put lights in the sky, the fiery sun for daytime, the sparkling moon and dancing stars for night. On the fifth day, God filled the water with fishes of all shapes and sizes. He made the birds to glide across the sky. God made animals on the sixth day, furry animals, scary

When he was finished, God saw that everything he made was very good. And on the seventh day,

0: one gift that God has given me, the love of books, the golden key that opens an enchanting door to worlds I never knew before, a world of imagination that carried me from pole to pole, within a twinkling eye and back again. 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

0: Hey, you two, what
1: are you doing?
2: Oh, just having our final match, Dad. Murray leaves tomorrow for school, and we're just trying to see who's going to be the champ for the next year.
1: Well, so far, it looks like a tie. Maybe we'd better wait till you both grow up a bit. In the meantime, I've got a contest for you.
2: What is it?
1: Well, it's a contest, and something for Murray to remember while he's away at school. Let's see. Here it is, in Philippians 2:15. Now, here, Murray, you read it.
3: That ye may be blameless and harmless, the sons of God, without rebuke, in the midst of a crooked and perverse nation, among whom ye shine as lights in the world.
2: What's it mean, Dad?
1: Well, we'll talk about that later. Now, in the meantime, you have 4 minutes to memorize it.
2: Four minutes? Oh, Dad!
4: It's so big.
1: And while you're doing that, Mom and I will be preparing a little something special in the living room.
2: Oh, good.
4: Oh, boy,
2: oh,
4: come on, let's learn it, Dave.
2: Let's learn.
1: Well, Mother, how are preparations coming for the big feast?
5: Pretty well, I think. I have peanuts, cookies, orange soda, and French fries. All of Murray's favorites.
1: Hey, do I detect a little tear in that eye?
5: Murray is leaving tomorrow, you know.
1: Yes, I know, but we promised him to the Lord, and this is the time for him to start preparing for his service. But that's okay. If you didn't feel sad, I wouldn't really know what to think.
4: Hey, Dad.
2: We know it now. Dad, can we come out?
1: It sounds like the boys are ready for the feast. Okay, now, if you're sure, you know the verse.
2: Oh, we know it.
4: It's pretty big, but I got it.
2: Okay.
1: Okay, let's sit down, and I'll see. Now, Marie, you're first.
3: Philippians 2:15, that ye may be blameless and harmless, the sons of God, without rebuke, in the midst of a crooked and
2: reverse nation.
1: No, David, perverse nation. But don't interrupt your brother now.
3: In the midst of a crooked and perverse nation, among whom ye shine as lights in the world. Did I do it, Dad?
1: Yes, it looks as if you've said it. David, do you want to try?
2: Well, I'm not sure.
6: Go ahead and try, Davy.
2: That ye may be blamed...
1: Blameless, son. Now, that's what we are when we know the Lord as our Savior. We are blamed if we don't know him.
2: Oh, blameless and harmless, the sons of God in the midst of, what was that word again, Dad?
1: Perverse, David. Now, it means that the people of the nation are wrong and don't want to do anything about it. Well, you study it for a while and we'll see.
2: Well, I know the last part. Can I say it?
6: Oh, certainly. Go ahead.
2: Ye shine as lights in the world. I remember that because the candles on the table remind me of it.
1: That's why you must go off to school, so that you may prepare yourself to shine.

0: is Murray going again, Mother?
1: He's going to England, where he can go to school.
0: Why does he have to leave us?
1: Why, we talked about that last night, David. He's going to learn to be a light in this world.
0: Are you happy he's going to learn to be a light?
1: Oh, certainly I am.
0: Well, then, why are you crying?
1: Well, Davy, there are some things that are hard to understand. When a person is very happy and very sad at the same time, well, the sad part comes out. But that doesn't mean I'm not happy.
0: Oh. Well, why does he have to go back to England?
1: Because there are no schools here.
0: Well, then why did we come here?
1: Well, as we learned last night, your father is a missionary and has come to shine as a light in this nation.
0: Why couldn't he shine in England? Then Murray wouldn't have to leave for school because we'd all be there.
1: Do you remember what it was like last night with the candles all over the room? The whole room was lighted, and there was no darkness anywhere.
0: Yes.
1: Well, suppose we had taken all the candles and put them in one little corner of the room.
0: That would sure light up that corner.
1: What about the rest of the room?
0: Well, it would be dark.
1: And there is darkness in the whole world, not just in England.
0: Oh, so we have to let God put candles all over the room.
1: Uh-huh.
0: And we're the candles, right?
1: Yes, Davy, you're exactly right.
0: Mom?
1: Yes, Davy.
0: Can children be missionaries or just grown-ups?
1: Why, Davy, you can be a missionary yourself. The most important part of a missionary's work is to show what a Christian should be like. As different as light from darkness.
0: But I'm not a preacher. Not even a doctor like Dad. When can I show what a Christian should be like?
1: When you're playing with other children.
0: When I'm playing?
1: Yeah. You must show that Christians are kind when others are cruel and selfish. And truthful when others lie and cheat.
0: How will that do it?
1: Oh, they'll soon begin to wonder why you're like that, and perhaps you might even get a chance to tell them. But always show them first. A light is made to be seen. Now, we must go. Come along, Davy.

0: Mom, can I go play with Waffy and can we play on the beach?
1: Yes, down there where I can see you, and I'll ring the dinner bell over the fence a quarter of an hour before dinner time.
0: I'll come as soon as I hear it.
1: And take Ragbag with you.
0: Come on, Ragbag. Come on, boy. Hey, Waffy, I beat you to the water.
2: Okay, last one there is an old elephant.
0: I won.
2: Slip. Oh, that isn't fair.
0: I still won.
2: Well, you wouldn't have won if you had slipped.
0: But I didn't slip, and I won.
2: Still no fair.
0: Well, you want to do it again?
2: No. Hey, let's go out to the end of that rock and climb right around to the other side. The tide is out, and we can almost stand in that funny little creek over there.
0: Okay, but remember, I found it first, and I showed it to you and Murray.
2: So? We can still play in it, can't we? Just because you found it doesn't make it yours.
0: Ragbag, you stay here and watch my sandals.
2: Hey, watch these sides, Davy. Boy, they're slippery.
0: I know it. Oh, that's why I took off my sandals. I can climb better in my bare feet.
2: Oh, good. And now here's the top. Now, let's go over there.
0: Oh, wait. Oh, wait for me.
2: Oh,
0: I told you.
2: Oh.
0: Hey, what is that?
2: Hey, I don't know, but I almost tripped over it. Hey, it's an iron ring that's been hammered onto the rock.
0: There's a chain on it, and it goes over to the other side of the rock. Let's see what's on the chain. Okay. Let's see.
2: Get it.
0: Chain on. Hey, it's a boat.
2: Yeah, a real boat.
0: I wonder why it's hidden way back in here. Pirates, I'll bet.
2: Smugglers, most likely.
0: Smugglers? I think we better go.
2: Why? Nobody's here yet.
0: Yeah, but I don't want to be here when they come either.
2: Don't be chicken.
0: Who's chicken? It's probably just a fishing boat anyway.
2: Smuggling. They're doing it all the time. My father drives a truck and the police are stopping them all along the main roads. They caught a man the other day with a load of hay and they tore it to pieces. Inside were guns going to the frontier.
0: Really?
2: Yeah, we better keep an eye on this little boat. And remember, don't say anything to anyone about it, here.
0: But don't you think we should tell our folks?
2: No. This is just between you and me. Not a word to anyone.
0: Oh, hey, that's Mom. Dinner will be ready in 15 minutes. I better get right home.
2: You don't have to go straight home. Well, let's go by the store. Hey, I got some money. We can go get some bubble gum.
0: But Mom wants me to come straight home.
2: Well, it'll take you 15 minutes to go the long way, and she'll never know the difference.
0: But what if something happens?
2: What can happen? Now, are you going to go or not?
0: I guess so.
2: See, we had the bubble gum and you still have plenty of time to get home.
0: Yeah, I guess.
2: Trouble with you is, you know... Hey, look.
0: What?
2: There, under that bush.
0: Oh, it looks like a little girl.
2: Well, it is. But look, she has two baskets of grapes beside her.
0: So?
2: So, free grapes, dummy.
0: You're not going to take any of her grapes, are you?
2: Well, sure. Now's the best time. She's asleep.
0: Well, we mustn't. That's stealing.
2: Shh. Not so loud. You'll wake her up.
0: Waffy, I wouldn't take those.
2: Why not? Here, have some.
0: No, that's stealing.
2: Oh, you're just a silly, scared baby. You were afraid of the boat, and now you're afraid of getting caught.
0: I am not.
2: Yes, you are.
0: All right. Give me some.
2: Say, what's bothering you anyway?
0: Oh, nothing, I guess.
3: Perverse, David. When people are wrong and don't want to do anything about it.
2: Hey, are you okay?
0: Huh? Oh. Yeah, I guess so.
2: Well, I'd still think... What's Ragbag barking at?
0: Well, someone must be coming.
2: Look, someone is coming. Hey, that man with the black beard and his wife. Hey, they're coming this way.
0: Oh, they're in a hurry, too.
2: Hey, this must be their slave girl.
0: Well, I knew we shouldn't have taken these grapes.
4: Hey, you too. Stop.
2: I'm getting out of here.
0: Hey, Wappy.
4: Hold on. No time to run now, you little thief.
0: Come on, right back. We gotta run.
4: Well, no, you don't. No, no, you won't get away from me. Now, you steal my grapes, will you? I'll show you. I'll get the police on you.
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0: this is Chris. We're just about to have a time of wonder, adventure, and excitement. Would you like to join us? Then get ready, because you never know what'll happen when you have an adventure in Odyssey. What would you like?
1: I'd like
2: ketchup and mustard with
3: water. Would you like a wax?
4: No, thanks.
2: What's your name, sir?
5: Binky. Cool. Do I win something?
2: The Sheboygan Shuffle.
3: Sounds good.
6: Yeah, sounds good.

0: What are you doing, Mr. Allen?
1: Oh, just changing some things on the menu board up here. We're trying out a few new flavors. The ice cream supplier sent us some free samples.
0: Really? What flavors?
1: Let's see. Strawberry mocha dream, pistachio mocha crunch, and cappuccino mocha jamocha. I guess they had some mocha to get rid of.
0: Hi, Mr. Allen. Hi, Erica. Hi, Courtney. This is my cousin, Hannah. Hannah, this is Mr. Allen, and you've already met Erica.
1: Hello, Hannah. Nice to meet you.
0: Same here. Hannah's moving here in a couple of weeks. Her family's staying with us while they look for a house.
1: Well, that should be fun for both of you.
0: Yeah, we've got a lot to catch up on.
1: Where are you moving from, Hannah?
2: Pennsylvania, near Philadelphia.
1: Oh, really? How did you like it there?
2: It was a blast. When it comes to entertainment, I am used to having a few more choices than you have here.
1: I'm sure.
0: Well, there's a lot to do here, too. You'll see.
2: I know. That's what you keep telling me.
0: Come on, I'll show you.
2: All right. It was nice meeting you, Mr. Allen.
1: Nice meeting you, too. And I hope to see you around. Well, welcome to Odyssey.
2: Thanks. Bye.
0: Did you see that, Mr. Allen?
1: See what?
0: Courtney.
1: Well, sure I saw her.
0: Well, not her. The way she looked.
1: I don't follow you.
0: She got her hair cut, and she bought a new dress.
1: Yeah? And?
0: Well, I met Hannah the other day, and Courtney's just... Well, she's just different around her.
1: I didn't notice.
0: Just watch.
3: And that was a new group called Ketchup and Mustard with their single, To Be For You. This is Crying Brian Dern, and it's Nausea Week on Odyssey 105. Now, if you hear me say any word this week that has to do with being sick to your stomach, be the fifth caller and you'll win a $100 gift certificate from Pete's Gas and Chow. You can buy about 50,000 strips of beef jerky with that. It's Odyssey 105, the only station that gives you nausea that lasts a week.
4: Dern?
3: Oh, Casey, I'm glad you're here. Are we really going to do this for a whole week? I was thinking...
4: Forget that, Dern. I've got something more important to talk to you about.
3: Yeah?
4: I just got the ratings. We're getting killed by Q94.
3: So what's new?
4: I mean, it's not like I don't understand why. They have better promotions than we do. While they're giving away trips to Hawaii and Tijuana, we're giving away gift certificates to Fraley's Laundromat.
3: Yeah.
4: We gotta think of something better. We can't rely on prizes. It's gotta be something else. Something that'll get people's attention. Anyway, I'm talking to Stallings about it.
3: Stallings? What is Stallings going to do about it?
4: I don't know. But whatever we do, he has to agree he owns the place. I'll just lay it all in front of him and figure out what we have to do.
3: So how serious are you talking here? You going to fire everybody? You're just going to have me blow my foghorn more often?
4: We're doing something, Dern. 94 has beaten us 5 quarters in a row, and I'm tired of it. I'm ready to do anything, even something drastic.
5: Now on the Adventures in Odyssey Club, Connie has a proposal for Whit.
6: How can I help?
7: By hiring someone else.
6: I was actually thinking the new manager would. If she takes the job, what do you say?
7: Me? This seems like it would be a fun place to work.
8: I heard you were hiring, and I'm very interested.
9: I'm here to apply for the job.
5: Penny? New manager Connie has her first big decision to make on the Adventures in Odyssey Club. Don't miss it.
0: Okay, we're in my room. Now, what do you want to tell me?
10: Okay, my parents may have found a house today.
0: Oh.
10: It's so nice. I looked at it this afternoon. It's got a few more rooms than yours, and I think my bedroom's a little bigger than yours.
0: Oh, sounds great.
10: It's really different looking, too. So many of the houses around here look exactly the same, and we're moving pretty close to the school. I can walk home from volleyball practice if I need to.
0: Oh, that's right. I wanted to ask you. How did your team do this year?
10: Great. We went to the district finals.
0: Good for you.
10: And guess what?
0: What?
10: I won Most Valuable Player.
0: Really? Congratulations.
10: Thanks.
3: Okay, we still don't have a winner in the What Is He Saying contest. I'll play the clip again.
11: The motor man has a face in the circuit of objection.
3: All right, let's go to the phones. You're on the air. What is he saying?
12: I think he said, the monkey man has no place in the circle of confusion.
3: I'm sorry, that is incorrect. Another caller, what is he saying?
12: He's saying the meter maid has no peace in the cycle of conviction.
3: Sorry, no.
13: Dern.
3: Let's play a commercial and then I'll take some more callers. What is it?
13: I'm going to make an announcement.
3: Now?
13: Right after this commercial.
3: What kind of announcement?
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3: Wonderful.
13: We gotta do something now. Put the CD in.
3: All right.
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3: What?
15: Yes, Brian. We all decided.
3: Who decided?
15: Didn't you get the memo?
3: Since when do I read memos, Casey?
15: Please, Brian, we're still on the air. Yes, Odyssey 105
3: polk.
15: Responded to you, the people,
3: we're
15: and giving you exactly
3: now?
15: What you've been waiting for oh. for so long. A 24-hour polka station right here
3: I
15: in
3: don't
15: town.
3: Believe it.
15: To all the people of Odyssey, thanks for listening.
3: Polka?
16: Okay, it's good to see you all here today. Janet, why don't you pass around the Sunday school quarterlies while we meet our visitors and make announcements? Courtney, is this a friend of yours?
0: Yes, this is my cousin Hannah. She's moving here.
16: Really? Where are you from, Hannah?
0: Philadelphia.
16: Well, it's nice having you.
0: Thanks.
16: Okay, let's get an update on the youth camp fundraising projects. Courtney, how's it coming?
0: Everything's on schedule. We're having the bake sale at Wits End on Thursday. If anybody wants to do something but hasn't signed up yet, see me after class.
16: All right. Anything else?
17: May I suggest something?
16: Sure, Hannah. Go ahead.
17: I know I'm new and all, but I think I may have an idea for fundraising.
16: What's that?
17: A car wash.
16: Hmm.
17: Yeah, my church did it last year. We earned a lot of money. Probably more than you could earn with any bake sale.
16: Well, that's an interesting idea. Courtney, what do you think?
0: Well, I hadn't thought of it, but
17: we could charge $1 a wash. Nobody'd pass that up.
16: Courtney, could you put it together?
0: But I have all these other things to do.
17: I could organize it.
0: Oh, no, you don't have to.
16: I think it's a nice idea, Courtney. Why don't we do that?
0: Well, I guess we could do that.
16: Okay, then. If anybody wants to do the car wash, then meet with Hannah after class.
17: Sounds good. Courtney?
0: Yeah, sounds good.
3: You know, I was thinking about it, and I wonder if maybe that song needs something. I don't know, maybe, words! And I think the accordion player could use a sedative! Okay, let's take another caller. We're playing the What Could Possibly Be More Annoying Than This Music game. Caller, go ahead. What could possibly be more annoying than this music?
18: Getting your teeth drilled?
3: Wrong go! Next caller.
12: How about the Zit Cream commercials?
3: Wrong again. Next caller.
19: If you really hate polka so much, you should turn to Q94. It got some great music, and you could win a big screen TV in their Mystery Artist Contest. Hello?
3: Oh, I think we have a winner. My friend, you are more annoying than this music.
19: Cool. Do I win something?
3: I'm just going to play another song. This one is called the Sheboygan Shuffle. Somebody knock me out. I'd like to be unconscious for a while. No, I can't do it. I can't do it. I can't do it. I can't play this stuff. And I won't. I won't do it, you hear me? I'll die before I play one more polka! There, that's the music I'm gonna play, and nobody can stop me. I don't have to take this. I'm the DJ on this station, and I'll play whatever I want. That's right. You hear me, boss? Are you listening? Crying Brian Dern is back. I want a new format. I want good music. I want to play songs with titles that don't include cities in Wisconsin. And I'm not leaving until I get it. Lock the doors. I've taken over the studio.
18: 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We always love hearing from you.
0: Okay, Erica, what do you want to make?
2: I can make little caramel bars.
0: Sounds good. How many?
2: Well, about 3 dozen.
0: All right. If you can have those here by 5:30 tomorrow, that'd be great. The bake sale officially starts at 6 o'clock.
2: No problem. Hey, guys.
0: Hey, Hannah.
2: Hi.
20: You'll never believe this.
0: What?
20: I've got 8 people helping me with the car wash.
0: 8? Where'd you get 8?
20: I guess people thought it was a pretty good idea.
0: You don't even need 8.
20: This is so much fun. I gotta go. I'll see you later.
2: Right. Bye, Hannah.
21: See ya.
0: You know, come to think of it, we may need to make this bake sale a little bigger. How many caramel bars did you say you were baking?
2: 3 dozen.
0: Could you make it 5?
2: 5 dozen?
0: Yeah, and would you be able to make some more signs to hang up around town?
2: Courtney.
0: Everybody in Odyssey needs to hear about this bake sale.
2: I don't know if I'll have time.
0: Okay, I'll do it. And you better get those bars here a little earlier. Maybe we'll start at 5 instead of 6.
2: Courtney,
0: I better
2: look.
0: Get to the store. See ya.
2: I hope somebody likes caramel bars.

0: And that was, once again, my favorite song. Stay tuned and I'll play it again in a couple of minutes. This is Crying Brian Dern, making it up as I go along. I'm now in my 25th straight hour. It's been one day and, 30 cups of coffee since I took over the studio, and I'm feeling great. If anybody tries to come in here and get me, that includes you, Casey. I see you out there sneaking around. If you get any closer, I'm going to take this coffee here and pour it into about $50,000 worth of equipment. People, there's nothing scarier than Brian Dern when he gets his second wind. Let me play my song again. I'm giving away polka CDs. Lots and lots of polka CDs. Be the seventh caller right now and you get a copy of the best of the Schmidtke Trio. What a fabulous addition this will be to someone's music library. Call now. Yes. Congratulations, you're my seventh caller.
1: All right.
0: What's your name, sir?
1: Johann Schmingi.
0: Well, Johann, you have just won hours and hours of polka fun. This CD, and I don't think I'm exaggerating here, could be the polka standard by which all other polkas are measured. The Schmidtke Trio has always been a lighthouse in the midst of a sea of polka mediocrity. Well, for me, at least.
1: Me too. This is the most wonderful thing that's ever happened to me in my life.
0: Play it long, play it loud, Johann. And my deepest apologies to Johann Schmengi's neighbors. This is Crying Brian Dern, wired and ready for another 24 hours. Whoa.
2: Oh, hi, Mr. Allen.
3: Hi, Courtney. Looks like you've got quite a setup here.
2: Oh, thanks.
3: You know, I think I'd like to buy something.
2: Okay, what would you like?
3: I'd like a cookie.
2: Could you be more specific? We have 47 different kinds of cookies.
3: 47? Oh, boy. Maybe I should just pull up a chair.
2: Okay, and your change is $4.
4: Oh, keep it. You did a nice job on the car.
2: Well, thank you. Would you like a wax?
4: No, thanks.
2: Would you like us to vacuum out the inside?
4: No.
2: How about some air freshener? We have pine, lemon, strawberry...
4: No, thank you.
2: We could rotate your tires while you're here. Hey, Courtney. Oh, hi, Anna. You wouldn't believe how well the bake sale went today. We made a lot of money. Good. The car wash was great, too. Must have washed 50 cars. In fact, we did so well, we decided to get together tomorrow and do something else.
5: Like what?
2: We're going to go from house to house doing yard work for anybody that needs it.
5: Really? That sounds like a good idea. Well, see ya.
2: Hi, we're from Odyssey Community Church, and we're trying to raise money for the youth camp. We were wondering if you need any work done around your yard.
6: Well, actually, no.
2: Are you sure?
6: Quite.
2: How about some... Wait a minute. That's Courtney across the street. What is she doing?
5: So, do you see anything you like?
7: Well, these are awfully nice crafts, young lady. Did you really make these yourself?
5: I sure did. Last night, they're a dollar apiece.
7: I don't think I've ever seen wiener dogs made out of soda cans before.
5: Well, I'm glad you like them.
8: 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In community news, check out McAllister Park today and you'll see a group of energetic teens playing in a softball marathon. 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
3: Courtney, what have you been doing?
5: Need water, throat.
3: Oh, let me get you some. You better sit down.
5: Yes, sit down.
3: What were you doing?
5: Running.
3: Why? Was somebody chasing you?
5: Trying to get in shape.
3: Oh, well, it looks like you got a way to go. Here's your water. Courtney, you're spilling. Oh, never mind.
5: Thanks.
3: Oh, yeah. Why the sudden health kick?
5: I've got the 5-mile run next week.
3: 5-mile run?
5: I'm organizing it. It wouldn't look too good if I couldn't run it myself.
3: Another fundraiser?
5: Sure.
3: Well, why?
5: I'm raising money for youth camp.
3: Courtney, you could buy the youth camp with all the money you've raised. And you seem to be killing yourself in the process. Are you sure you're not overdoing it?
5: What do you mean?
3: Well, you've been running around like crazy for days, organizing, baking, making crafts.
5: Well, Mr. Allen, it's all for a good cause.
3: Oh, I see. Good cause. so it has nothing to do with Hannah.
5: Hannah?
3: I've been watching you, Courtney. Are you sure you're trying to raise money for camp? Or are you really just trying to top Hannah?
5: Well...
3: Courtney, tell me what's going on.

0: That was a song sung by a singer. This is Crying Brian Dern going into his 94th hour of being on the air. What do you want to do? Maybe I should play a song. Here's one. I can't tell you what it is because my contact lenses have become a permanent part of my eyeballs and everything's kind of blurry. I can't seem to get this disc in the player. Oh, forget it. Maybe I should sing a little song. I'll do a little song that my mother used to sing when... Wow. I never knew my thumb could do this. I know. Let's have a moment of silence for somebody. Are we at war or anything? Yeah, give me some ideas, people. Yes, we have a caller. You have a caller. You're on the air.
1: Yes, my hamster's been kind of sick lately.
0: Perfect. What's your hamster's name?
1: Binky.
0: Great. Let's have about an hour of silence for Binky. Wake me up when you're done. Wait, I've got a show to do.
2: The show must go on.
3: So what's the deal, Casey? Why don't you get him out of there?
4: Are you kidding? The phones are ringing off the hook. The whole city wants to know how long he can go.
2: There we go.
4: We're probably getting killer ratings.
3: Well, kind of neat how that worked out then, huh?
5: What do you mean?
3: You know, Dern holding the station hostage.
4: What are you talking about? Dern's not holding us hostage.
3: Then what's he doing in there?
4: Oh, don't tell me you fell for this.
3: You mean this is a hoax?
4: Great way to jack up the ratings, huh?
3: All of it was a hoax?
4: All of it, from the polka stuff to Dern taking over the studio. It worked, too. Dern cooked this up. The man's a genius.
3: I guess so.
6: Dern, you're doing a great job.
0: I'm going home.
6: Oh, you can't leave now. The phones are lighting up like a Christmas tree.
0: I don't care. I have no control over my left eyelid anymore. Look at that.
6: Gross. Well, look, why don't you just have some coffee?
0: I'm going home. You know, it's illegal to keep me here for 90 hours straight. I'll take you to court.
6: All right. Just go back in for 10 minutes and we'll stage a police takeover. Then go home, get some rest, and be here early tomorrow morning.
0: Tomorrow morning? Are you crazy?
6: Well, we need to talk about what we're going to do next.
0: Next?
6: We've got the city wrapped around our finger. Now we got to keep them. We have to do something even bigger than this.
0: Bigger? What do you have in mind? You want to run me over with a tractor on the air? You want me to do an entire show while lying on a bed of nails?
6: Well, whatever it takes, Dern. You're the man with the big ideas.
0: Yeah, me and my big ideas.
7: It's been like this ever since we were kids. We were born 3 months apart. It seems like we were always being compared to each other.
0: Mm-hmm.
7: She walked first. I spoke in sentences first. Then we kind of took over from there.
0: Uh-huh.
7: We competed over who had the best dolls, then the best clothes. It never stopped.
0: Mm-hmm.
7: See, this fundraiser is just typical. I've raised a little over $500, but you know she'll raise more. Then I'll do something to beat that, and... Oh, you know, it goes on and on.
8: Oh, that's a shame.

0: pulls me back in.
1: Oh. But if this is going to end, one of you has to make the first move. Don't you think you should be the one?
0: Yeah, but how?
1: I've got a suggestion.
0: What?
1: What would happen if you just let her win?
0: Let her win?
1: Well, ask yourself something. How bad would it be if you actually let Hannah beat you? What kind of pain would you suffer?
0: None, I guess.
1: Well, there you are, then. Put a stop to it by letting her win.
0: Hi, everyone.
1: Oh, hi, Hannah.
0: Hi, Hannah. Oh, Courtney, you look tired. I am. Oh, come on, liven up. I feel like I could run a marathon.
1: Really?
0: I feel great. What a day, huh?
1: Your fundraising was a success?
0: Completely. With all the stuff we did, we raised almost $450.
2: $450?
0: Yeah, isn't that incredible?
2: Sure is, but you know, we raised over... We raised quite a bit, too.
0: Great. Buy you an ice cream to celebrate.
2: You're on. Two ice cream cones, please, Mr. Allen.
1: Okay. That wasn't too painful, was it?
0: No. And make her cone a little taller.
1: I sure will, Courtney. Coming right up.
3: There's nothing wrong with wanting to be the best. What's wrong is when being the best becomes too important to us, and we sacrifice more important things to do it. You know, our relationships with God, our families, and our friends should always come first. Like it says in Jeremiah 9:23 and 24, "Let not a wise man boast of his wisdom. Let not the mighty man boast of his might. Let not the rich man boast of his riches. But let him who boasts boast of this, that he understands and knows me, that I am the Lord." Well, that's all for now. If you ever want to write to us, just send your card or letter to Adventures in Odyssey, Colorado Springs, Colorado, 80995. Or in Canada, write to Box 9800, Vancouver, BC, V6B4G3. 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It's called Top This. 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Our production engineer was Bob Luttrell. And our executive producer was Chuck Bolte. And I'm Chris, hoping you'll join us again next time for more Adventures in Odyssey.
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1: We greet our friends everywhere with Chapter 31 of Perilous Journey, the story of John Bunyan. Today featuring the fourth episode in his Pilgrim's Progress. This is another in the series Stories of Great Christians and comes to you from the radio studios of the Moody Bible Institute in Chicago.

0: While the people of Bedford Church prayed for John's release from prison, and while his friends petitioned to have him freed, John spent his last prison days reading his completed manuscript of Pilgrim's Progress to two fellow prisoners.
1: After the Shining Ones ministered to Christian, he continued on his journey until he came, at the bottom of a hill, to three men fast asleep, with fetters on their heels. The name of one of them was Simple, of another Sloth, and of the third Presumption. Christian, seeing them lying there chained, went to awaken them.
2: Wake up! Wake up! You mustn't stay here! Wake up!
3: Wes, what do you want?
2: I will help you if you want me to.
4: I'm tired. You woke me up.
2: This is no place to sleep.
4: This is a very good place to sleep. Now, you'll excuse me.
2: No, you must all wake up.
5: What do you mean by making such a lot of noise?
2: I'll help you off with your chains.
5: Why?
2: This is a very dangerous place. You must not rest until you get to Zion.
4: Dangerous?
2: Yes, the devil goes about like a roaring lion. And if he comes here, you are all chained and will be devoured.
5: What a ridiculous person you are to come and try to teach us.
4: I'm going back to sleep.
3: So am I.
2: I do not like to do it. But I have to leave you, Simple Presumption Sloth, to your fate. I have got to keep on with my journey. That wall is so high on each side of the highway, I can see nothing but the road ahead of me. What's that?
5: Ah, the road isn't as far below the wall as I thought. Are you ready to jump, Hypocrisy?
6: Ready.
5: Made it. Hello.
2: Hello, who are you?
5: My name is Formalist, and this fellow is Hypocrisy. As you can see, we've just climbed over the wall onto the narrow road, and are on our way to Mount Zion.
2: Why did you not come in at the wicket gate that's at the beginning of this road? Don't you know that it's written that anyone coming in another way is a thief and a robber?
5: It was far too difficult to go that way. We took a shortcut.
2: But won't it be considered a sin by the Lord of Zion?
5: What?
2: Violating the will of God like that. He said to go in at the gate.
6: Lots of people take the short way. They've been doing it for hundreds of years. And besides, if we get there, what does it matter how we came? You started at the gate.
5: And as far as the rules and laws go, Christian, we do them as well as you do. You're no different from us, except maybe for that coat you're wearing, which I suppose some of your neighbors gave you.
2: I cannot help warning you that you will not be saved by obeying laws and ordinances. You did not come in at the door. And as for my coat, it was given to me by the Lord of the place to which I go. And when I get to the gate of the celestial city, the Lord will recognize me, because I will be wearing the coat he gave me. I also have a mark on my forehead that I got on the day my burden rolled away. And I have a parchment roll to present at the celestial gate. I doubt very much that you both have these things since you came over the wall.
6: Oh, what a lot of empty talk.
5: Who needs a coat and roll?
1: I beheld then that Christian and Formalist and Hypocrisy went on together, until they came to the hill Difficulty. There were two side roads that branched off from the straight road, and Formalist and Hypocrisy, supposing that these two ways might meet again with the narrow way, decided to take the side roads. Now, the name of one of those ways was Danger, and the name of the other, Destruction. So the one took the way which is called Danger, which led him to a great wood, and the other took the way to Destruction, which led him to a wide field, full of dark mountains, where he stumbled and fell and rose no more. I looked then after Christian, to see him going up the hill Difficulty on the narrow path, where he kept stumbling and falling because of the steepness of the way.
2: Oh,
7: I don't know how much farther I can go. The way seems too steep for me. What's that ahead? Oh, it's a garden. And it's level. And has places to rest. I'm almost there. A little bit farther. Oh, it's so good to lie down. I'm so tired, and I'll just look at my parchment roll for a little while. Oh, this is a pleasant rest, and I'm so sleepy.
8: Christian! Go to the ant, thou sluggard. Consider her ways and be wise.
7: Oh, I fell asleep. It's almost night. I've got to get going. Oh, I shouldn't have slept. Now I can hardly see the path, and it seems steeper than ever. Oh, the top of this hill seems farther away than ever. Oh, at last. The top. I can hardly see, but I am at the top. Oh, what's this? Two men are running to meet me. Dear sirs, what's the matter? You look terrified and... Oh, you're running the wrong way. The Celestial City is the way you're coming from.
9: Who are you?
7: My name is Christian.
9: I am Mistrust.
10: And I am Timorous.
9: We were going to the city of Zion, even managed to get to the top of this terrible hill. But the further we go, the more danger we meet with. We're going back.
10: Yes. Just a little ways ahead of you lie a couple of lions. We couldn't tell whether they were awake or asleep. One thing is sure, anyone who goes near them will get pulled to pieces.
7: It sounds terrifying. But where can I go to be safe? If I go back to my old life in the City of Destruction, fire and brimstone will fall on me. If I can get to the Celestial City, I know I will be safe there. So I must go on. To go back is nothing but death. To go on is only fear of death. And beyond that, life everlasting. I'm going on.
10: Goodbye, Christian.
9: Farewell.
7: Heart is fearful. I'll read my parchment roll and take comfort. Where is my roll? I've lost it. I've lost my parchment. What am I going to do? It must be here somewhere. Where could I have lost it? In the arbor where I fell asleep. It must have fallen out of my hand when I slept. And now I have to go halfway down the hill again to

0: I trust, John, that you have poor Christian come again to the garden and find his parchment.
1: Yes. He had to have it to get in at the celestial gate. And you should have seen his joy when he found it again. The roll was the assurance of his life and his acceptance at heaven's gate.
0: God grant that we all will rejoice to present our rolls at the gate of God.
2: Amen. What happened next, John?
1: Well, Christian was so joyful to find his roll that he got to the summit of the hill difficulty again without much trouble at all, even though it was almost dark by this time. But when he got to the top, he remembered what those two fellows, Timorous and Mistrust, had said about the lions they'd met. And poor Christian began to be fearful again. What if he should meet lions?
3: What if I should meet lions in the dark? Night is the time they hunt, and I would have no defense. Oh, what's this I'm coming to? Oh, a palace. Oh, if I could stay the night here. Oh, this is wonderful. Lions. The lions Mistrust and Timorous told of. They're guarding the door of the palace.
4: Christian, is your strength so small? Don't be afraid of the lions. They're chained and put there to try your faith. Keep in the middle of the path, and no harm will come to you.
3: Sir, whose house is this, and would it be possible to stay here for the night?
4: This house was built by the Lord of the Hill for pilgrims. Who are you?
3: My name is now Christian, but before it was Graceless. I am on my way to the city of Zion, but because it is now night, I would like to stay here until morning.
4: I'll call some of the ladies of the house. They are the ones who will invite you to stay.
5: Who knocks?
4: This man is called Christian and desires to stay the night.
5: Come in, blessed of the Lord. This house was built to entertain pilgrims like yourself.
3: Oh, I will gladly come in. For I have had a hard journey today.
5: You will feel refreshed after some food and company.

0: This food is delicious. I was getting weak from hunger.
1: Tell us more about your burden.
0: As I said, it was so heavy upon my back, I could hardly walk. But as I came up the hill to the cross, a strange thing happened. Strange and more wonderful than words can tell.
1: What was that?
0: I seemed to see one hanging upon the cross. His blood was dropping down. And it was the very sight of him that made my burden fall off my back. And while I looked, three angels came to me. One told me my sins were forgiven. One stripped me of my rags and gave me this coat that you see me wearing. And another put this mark on my forehead and gave me this roll.
1: You have had a long journey already, haven't you, Christian?
0: Not as long as I have ahead of me, I understand.
1: And you must rest for it, Christian. If you have finished eating, come, and I will show you your room where you can rest until morning. Let us commit ourselves to the Lord for the night.

You've heard Chapter 31 of Perilous Journey, the story of John Bunyan, featuring today the fourth episode of his Pilgrim's Progress. 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

Like I said, there are kids all around the world who praise the Lord just like we do, but in different languages. It doesn't quite sound the same, but it means the same when it's from the heart. Kim and Christine are going to sing for us in Korean.

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0: This is Sunshine Kids, powered by Rejoice Radio. The following program is a classic.
1: Well, hi there, friend. They say, did you ever get a fever and feel real yucky?
2: Oh, yes, sure. Many times. Why do you ask?
1: Because I cause your body to get a fever.
2: You do?
1: Yes.
2: No kidding. What's your name?
1: I'm your endogenous protein pyrogen.
2: Oh, yeah, my endogenous protein who?
1: Oh, Uncle Bob, just call me Pete Pyrogen. That's good enough.
2: Okay, Pete Pyrogen. Boy, that's quite a name. The boys and girls want to know what you look like.
1: I look like a drop of water, Uncle Bob.
2: Okay, you're liquid then.
1: Yes, I'm a chemical protein that the Creator put in your body.
2: And you cause me to get a fever when I get sick.
1: Oh, yes, I do, and I'm proud of it, too.
2: Whoa, before you tell us why you said that, tell the boys and girls where you live, Pete.
1: Well, us pyrogen protein guys live inside your white cell.
2: Oh, sure. I talked with Willie Whitesell several years ago, but he never told me anything about you.
1: Oh, he probably just told you how he lives in your bloodstream and chases after all those bad germs, right?
2: Yes, he sure did. He explained to me that he bites and swallows all of those germs that get in my bloodstream.
1: He really protects you, doesn't he?
2: Oh, really? Now, you said you live inside my tiny white cell?
1: Oh, I sure do.
2: Now, Pete, boys and girls know that a white cell eats germs and kills them. But they also know that the white cell dies because he ate that germ.
1: Yes, that's correct.
2: Now, if you live inside the white cell, Pete Pyrogen, how come you don't die, too, when the white cell dies?
1: Oh, Uncle Bob, my Creator won't let me. In fact, that's when I'm more alive than ever before.
2: No kidding. Tell us all about it, Pete. I'm interested.
1: All right. If a boy or girl gets the flu, all those mean, nasty germs float around in their bloodstream. But the white cells come sailing in and clobber them.
2: Good. That means some of these germs are dead. But what happens as these white cells die, Pete Pyrogen?
1: The great Creator, the Son of God, designed your white cells to break when they die, and I leak into your bloodstream.
2: I see. And if a lot of white cells have been fighting my flu, that means a lot of white cells have died in battle, and...
1: Oh, that means a lot of pyrogen liquid has been leaked into your bloodstream, Uncle Bob.
2: Right. Where does it go, Pete? What do you guys do?
1: Our liquid goes straight to your brain and tells it to do something.
2: Okay, it floats in the blood. Wow, this is interesting. What orders do you give to my brain?
1: We float right up to your brain's thermostat, the hypothalamus, and it does the rest.
2: Mm-hmm. It probably looks at you pyrogen guys and instantly knows there's trouble.
1: Sure, it knows the white cells have been fighting germs real hard, and it knows you're sick yet.
2: Mm-hmm, because you came out of it. So what decision does it make?
1: It calls out the rest of the army.
2: Explain what you mean by that.
1: It immediately sends a signal to your heart to speed up, and it shuts off blood vessels close to your skin.
2: Okay, two things. It tells my heart to speed up, and it shuts off blood vessels close to my skin. What does that really do for me, Pete?
1: All right, it's like shutting the windows real tight and turning up the heat.
2: Right. The room gets hot.
1: That's what happens to your body. You get warm.
2: I get it, Pete. And I get a fever.
1: See how it works?
2: I sure do. Because the thermostat in my brain shuts off the little blood vessels close to my skin, that means I can't sweat. I can't get rid of my body heat.
1: And when your heart speeds up, it pumps lots more blood, and that produces heat.
2: That's like the furnace running with the windows closed.
1: See why you get a fever, kids?
2: Oh, I do. And you caused it by floating out of that dead white cell up to my brain and telling the thermostat in my brain, Pete Pyrogen.
1: Now you've got a good fever, Uncle Bob. Your skin is hot, and you feel miserable.
2: Yeah, what's the purpose of you making the boys and girls get a fever, Pete? How come?
1: Several wonderful reasons why Christ the Creator did it, Uncle Bob.
2: Okay, boys and girls are anxious to know. Let's have it.
1: Okay, first, those nasty flu germs live best at your normal body temperature, 98.6.
2: Mm-hmm.
1: Now, if your body gets hotter than that, that helps to kill those germs.
2: Oh, it cooks them.
1: Sure it does. If your temperature goes up to 101 or 102, that makes you feel awfully miserable, but it bothers the flu germs more than it does you.
2: That extra heat helps to kill them.
1: Yes, it does.
2: Now, Pete Pyrogen, How does the thermostat in my brain know just how warm to make my body?
1: That all depends on how much of us pyrogen guys have leaked into your blood and floated up to your thermostat in your brain.
2: Okay, I see. If a lot have, that means a higher fever?
1: You've got it, Uncle Bob.
2: Okay, and if there are only a few there?
1: Oh, if just a few have died, then you don't really notice a fever at all.
2: So really, a fever's good for me?
1: Yes, unless, of course, it gets too high, then you need to see your doctor. He'll give you an antibiotic to help kill the infection. That'll help you.
2: Pete Pyrogen, do you do anything else for me other than speed up my heart and close the surface blood vessels so I get hot, so I get a fever?
1: My pyrogen protein tells your brain's thermostat to send a signal to your long bones to make millions of extra white cells immediately.
2: Oh, fantastic design, Pete.
1: Fantastic designer.
2: You got it. Christ is his name. What happens to these after they're made?
1: The Son of God designed them to float right into your bloodstream automatically.
2: Super fantastic. Then my heart pumps them all over my body to fight the infection.
1: That's also another reason why your thermostat told your heart to beat faster.
2: Faster? Hey, that's right. I get it, Pete. Because it's beating faster with my fever, that means it's going to pump a lot more blood containing these white cells through my body so they can fight the germs.
1: That speeds up your body's fight against the germs.
2: Then after all the germs are dead, my fever goes down.
1: And your brain notices less and less of us pyrogen guys floating around in your blood. And that lowers your fever and slows your heart down to normal.
2: And it also opened my surface blood vessels so they can let that warm air out so I don't have the fever anymore. And soon I feel great again.
1: Hit neat little protein chemical, aren't I?
2: Oh, boy. You sure are. And just to think that you hide inside of a tiny microscopic white cell waiting for it to die, then you leak out and you do your job. Wow, super.
1: That shows how fantastic my maker is. He's so intelligent. Hey, kids, don't ever forget him, right? He makes a whole lot of difference if you let him run your life each day.
2: That's for sure, Pete Pyrogen. Thank you. His name is the Lord Jesus Christ, the Creator. Read about him in Colossians chapter 1, verses 13 and 16.

0: How much do you know about King Hezekiah? Well, the Bible says that Hezekiah was 25 years old when he became king, and he reigned in Jerusalem for 29 years. 2 Chronicles chapter 29 says, Hezekiah did what was right in the eyes of the Lord. That's what counts, isn't it?
1: Your Majesty, you have done so much for your people. You've built storehouses for grain and olive oil, stalls for animals, pens for cattle and sheep, and special buildings for your gold and silver and spices and shields. Yet just a short time ago, you were very ill. How do you explain your energy and your remarkable successes? What's your secret?
2: Oh, no secret. No, it's a miracle. I was so sick that I thought I would die. But the Lord heard my prayers and answered by healing me and allowing me to live on. Thanks and praise for my health and for my wealth I give to the Lord.
1: A miracle, you say? Tell me, have you any other miracles to report?
2: Yes, I do. One time I asked the Lord to show me that I would get well. I asked him to move the sun backwards instead of forwards, and he did.
1: The sun actually moved backwards?
2: Yes, and I'll tell you about another miracle. A few years ago, the king of Assyria set himself up to be more powerful than the Lord. He ridiculed my people for believing that the Lord would take care of them. He prepared to attack us in battle. So I went to the temple and prayed.

0: The next morning, we discovered the incredible sight. 185,000 soldiers lay dead, dead at the hands of an angel of the Lord. That was the end of my problems with the Assyrians.
1: You've seen miracles, all right. I was looking for a secret to your health and success, and I found miracles instead.
0: If it's merely a secret you want, perhaps I can help. The miracles, the health, the happiness, the success, all those things have come to me when I've honored the Lord and thanked Him, when I've given Him worship and praise. And that's the secret that will take you through the hard times and the good times. Thank Him, worship Him, praise Him.

0: Want to read some more neat things that King Hezekiah did? Alrighty, 2 Chronicles chapter 30. Well, that's it for Storybook Room today. Till next week, Uncle Bob. Bye-bye.
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1: The Adventures of Sailor Sam.

Hear the creak of the rigging, listen to the wind whip the sails. Yes, boys and girls, Sailor Sam's big schooner, the Porpoise, plunges swiftly through the waves, eager to serve her master. Where is she going? Wish I could tell you, but we'll have to find out from Sailor Sam, an adventurous young man whose hunt for scientific truth takes him anywhere. Yes, anywhere. And with him go his two young cousins, Buddy and Nancy. Aye, aye, mate. It's full speed ahead now for seafaring thrills with...

0: Who's that moving around?
1: It's me, Hazel. I can't sleep.
0: Oh, well, I'm not surprised with all the scares we've had today. Come on back to bed, buddy. You lie quietly for a while and you'll fall asleep.
1: I sure wish we knew who lived in that old house up on that mountain.
0: We'll find out tomorrow. Go on back to sleep now.
2: You may find out sooner than that, Hazel, because right now Gunter, the servant of the mysterious old lady who lives in that house, is on his way to your camp. And it doesn't look like he intends a friendly visit. You remember, boys and girls, that Sam and the crew have joined Larry Stewart on a hunt for dinosaur remains in southwest Wyoming. But no sooner had they reached the area when a series of strange things began to happen. No one in the nearby town of Granite Creek would act as their guide into the mountains. When they set out by themselves, they almost drove into a large hole that was shaped like an ancient dinosaur's footprint. And later the same night, Sam, Ole, and Larry spotted an old house sitting alone way out here in the mountains. We know that an old lady lives in the house with her two servants. And we also know that she has given very emphatic orders to her servant Gunter to get our friends out of the area. Let's rejoin them back at the camp. It is the middle of the night.
3: Buddy?
1: Huh?
3: I can't sleep either. I keep thinking about everything.
1: I know.
3: Do you think somebody doesn't want us here?
1: That's what it looks like. And I think whoever it is lives in that old house.
3: But why don't they want us here?
1: Oh, I don't know, Nancy. That's what Sam is going to try to find out in the morning. He and I...
3: What was that?
1: I don't know. It sounded like...
3: It's right outside the tent.
1: Shh. Maybe it's just an animal. It'll go away. I see it, Nancy. That shadow across the tent. There's someone creeping around out there.
3: Well, maybe it's Sam or somebody we know.
1: No, nobody with us has a hat like that. Look, he's going over to the fire. You can see him through the opening in the tent flap.
3: What's he gonna do? Buddy, who is he?
1: I don't know. Hey, he's stirring up the fire. It looks like
3: he's taking a burning piece of wood. Oh, Buddy, he's going to try to burn our camp down.
1: No, he isn't.
3: What are you going to do?
1: Quick, where's the flashlight?
3: Here. Are you going to shine it on him?
1: No. I'm going to throw it at him. I can't let him set fire to our camp. Nancy, as soon as I throw this flashlight at him, we have to start yelling like crazy so Sam and the others will wake up and grab him.
3: Okay, but hurry.
1: Here goes.
4: Oh!
5: Sam! Wait! Hurry up! Sam!
6: Yeah, get him, Sam! He's getting up!
5: Hurry!
7: What is it, kids?
6: Look there, Sam, that man! He's running into the woods!
8: There you go, Skipper!
7: I see him! Come on!
8: Hey, right behind you, Skipper!
3: Oh, will they get him? Oh, Buddy, will they get him?
6: Oh, I don't know. They chased him off into the woods.
0: Well, that was a mighty brave thing you did, Buddy.
3: Did you see that, Hazel? That man was going to burn up our camp, and Buddy hit him with the flashlight.
0: I saw the whole thing, Nancy.
6: Oh, I thought you were sleeping here.
0: Well, I woke up when you and Nancy saw that fella.
3: Well, why didn't you say something?
0: Oh, I didn't know what to say. When Buddy hit on that idea, I thought I might just as well keep my mouth shut. You saved the camp with your quick thinking, young man.
3: Buddy's a hero.
0: Well, I guess I better get up and put some coffee on. I have a feeling nobody will sleep any more tonight after this.
6: Well, I sure hope they catch him.
3: But even if they don't, we know that the camp's safe.
0: Excuse me. I better get out there now and... Now, look at the sky, will you?
3: Oh, it's beautiful, Hazel.
0: I think that's just about the prettiest sky I've ever seen. The sun must be just starting to come up.
6: I wish it was lighter. That way Sam and Ole and Larry would have an easier time chasing that man.

0: Somebody's coming.
1: Hi.
2: Yeah, the hunter's returned.
3: But without the hunter.
4: We lost him, huh?
2: It was too dark out there. Unless somebody knew these woods like the back of his hand, he would...
1: Which our visitor seemed to.
2: Well, we lost him anyhow.
4: You think he was from around here, Sam?
1: I'm sure of it. He was far too quick to be unfamiliar with these woods.
3: It's our guess that he's from that old house we saw.
0: Is that the direction he ran toward?
1: Hard to say. We lost him too early. One thing is sure, though.
0: What's that?
1: As soon as it's a more respectable hour, we're going to pay a little visit to that old house and see just what's going on.

0: After Buddy's heroism last night, he didn't mind nearly so much watching the camp tonight.
1: I know. He certainly saved the day for us. Or should I say the night?
0: Yeah, that's true.
1: I think with Buddy right there in camp and Larry not far away looking for dinosaur bones, the camp's pretty safe.
0: Yeah, even if something happened to tie up both Buddy and Larry. Hazel is a match for most intruders, you know. Anyway, as long as she has her rolling pin and frying pan.
1: At least she knows how to keep certain friends, whose names shall go unmentioned, from making off with a fresh pie or a plate of cookies.
0: Oh,
1: boy. Well, there it is, Ole.
0: Look at it, Skipper. I don't know whether that house looks more haunted in the daytime or the night.
1: I can't imagine why anyone would want to build a house way out here. And what's more, I can't imagine why anyone would want to live in it.
0: Well, only one way to find out the answers to those questions.
1: Let's go.

0: Yes, yes. What is it, Selma? Come in.
1: Mrs. Grafton, coming up the path.
0: Well, what is it?
1: Two men.
0: Where is Gunter this morning?
1: Well, I don't know, Mrs. Grafton. He's still in his room, I think. But what are the two men? They're coming to the door.
0: Tell them we are not interested in callers and to get off my property at once.
1: Yes, Mrs. Grafton.
0: Tell them to go at once or I shall take steps. And when you've gotten rid of them, tell Gunter that I wish to

0: I can hear moving around in there. Better knock again, Ole.
1: Okay, Skipper. But I think...
2: I'm to tell you to go away, please.
1: You're to tell us what?
2: To go away, please. We don't have any interest in callers.
1: Oh, that's too bad. We'd like very much to talk with you.
2: We especially don't like strangers who make fun of the way people speak.
0: Excuse me, miss, but Ole here is not making fun of you.
2: Aren't you?
1: No. Gada gada.
2: Oh, humorda.
1: Oh, what a knatter gore.
2: I am sorry I got mad at you, Ole.
1: Oh, Ole Olsen, at your service.
2: Yeah, my name is Selma Svensson. Thank you.
1: Oh, Selma, do you live here? In this house?
2: Yeah. I'm one of the servants here, Mr. Olsen. And the servants live on the premises.
0: Ooh. I wonder if we could speak with whomever owns or lives here.
2: Oh, no. No, she would never. I mean, I have to tell you to go away immediately.
1: But why?
2: And I don't want to
3: Selma,
2: tell you.
3: Close that door this instant. Visitors are not welcome here.
2: Yeah, I must go.
1: But... Well, what do you make of that, Skipper?
0: I don't know, Ole. I'd hoped that coming here would clear up a few things. But it's just made them more confused than ever.

0: Gives me the creeps just looking at that stuff.
1: You found it right near here?
2: That's right, Buddy. As soon as Sam and Ole get back,
3: Which is right now.
4: Oh, hi.
2: Hello,
4: hi.
2: Sam,
4: hello.
2: Ole.
3: What do you have here, Larry? It looks like you found something.
2: Well, lest I miss my guess, I've stumbled on something really big. See? I've sketched out here in the sand what the whole monster looked like. Now, these bones I've found fit together here to make this wing-like section.
5: Yeah, that's a good-sized wingspan, I'd say. What were the name of those birds?
2: Well, they call them pteranodons. They weren't really birds. They were flying reptiles. And these wing-like appendages were really a kind of fourth finger, see? Now, right here where the wings folded, there are other fingers. They probably held onto the side of cliffs that way when they weren't flying.
6: Oh, I sure am glad there aren't any of those things around today.
1: Me too.
5: And you found those bones right around here?
2: Mm-hmm, about a quarter of a mile from here. And say, there's something else I found too.
3: What's that, Larry?
2: A cave.
1: Wow, a cave? With bones in it?
2: I can't tell. The opening's too small for any grown man to get inside. A boy might be able to squeeze through.
1: A boy? Like me, maybe?
0: Now, just a minute, young man.
1: Well, what am I along for if I can't help out?
0: You helped out plenty last night. Suppose you just rest for a while.
1: Sam?
3: Let's at least take a look at the entrance to the cave. If there are signs that it has animals in it, live animals, we'll leave it alone. If not, well, let's take a look at it anyhow.
6: Well, okay, but be careful.
1: Oh, girls are always afraid of everything.
6: If we didn't get afraid once in a while, who would you have to protect?
0: You tell him, honey. Come on now, lunch may not be much, but it's been ready for the last half hour.
1: Oh, great.
2: Say, how'd you make out over at the old house, Sam? What'd you learn?
3: Not very much, I'm afraid.
5: It looks like we're all in the same boat around here. You have a cave that you can't get inside of to see what's there, and we have an old house giving us the same problem.
3: And for some reason, someone doesn't want us to look into these problems. The puzzle keeps getting more and more pieces. I hope sooner or later a couple of them start fitting together.
7: Stick with it, Sam. I have a feeling that very soon two of those pieces that don't seem to have anything at all to do with each other will fit together in a way that will surprise everyone. Boys and girls, you be with us next time and see if I'm not right. That's next time for more adventures with...

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1: Hi, I'm Squee the Squirrel, and I want to invite you along for a story in the forest.

0: Hi there. We've been waiting for you. We're going to have fun and learn something, too, because it's time for Fables of Faith. Here are your friends, Uncle Van, Christy, and Bud.
1: Last week, what did we have in the program?
2: We had a riddle.
1: We had a riddle?
2: Yes. Do you remember,
1: Christy, what was the riddle?
3: Come to my house for dinner. I won't feed you and you'll go, and you won't go away hungry.
1: I won't feed you, but you won't go away hungry. And who gave the riddle?
2: Old Owl.
1: Well, now, why did he give them the riddle?
3: Because he wanted to test them.
1: Test them why? What did he need to test them for?
3: Because they didn't obey him too much. So he was going to test them and see if they would obey him.
1: Now, who was the only one that did what the riddle said?
3: Bo.
1: Now, here's what Old Owl said. Come to my house for dinner. I won't feed you, but you won't go away hungry. What did Bruce hear? Bud?
3: I won't feed you.
1: Yeah, that's all old Bruce heard. Now, if we feel that someone does not really mean what they say, are we going to obey them?
3: Mm-mm.
1: What if I say, Bud, if you don't be quiet, I'm going to spank you. Now, will you be quiet?
3: Yeah.
1: Why?
3: Because I don't want to be spanked in the studio.
1: In the studio or wherever you happen to be, right? Okay, but this matter of obedience, and that's what the whole program is about obedience. Because they're not obeying Old Owl and they're not doing what he says because they don't believe that he means what he says. And that's what the whole riddle's about. Today, we're going to find out the answer to the riddle and we'll see if Bud's right.
4: Please come to order
5: that
4: now.
5: That was a fine trick you played on us, Old Owl.
4: Well, I should say so. You repaid us all liberally for our misdeeds. So what's your next step in this little game?
6: Yeah. What little game,
5: Philip?
6: The little
5: game of not keeping your word.
6: Right, that's the one.
5: How do you expect us to trust you if you don't keep your word?
4: Quite right.
6: I kept my word, all right. But Bo is the only one who knows how I did it.
5: Well, how did you do it?
7: Yeah, how did you?
6: Well, some answers you have to gain from experience. And this is one of those times. Wouldn't you like to take me up on my offer this time?
8: What offer?
6: Come to my house for supper. I won't feed you. But you won't go away hungry.
4: Here we go again.
6: Not again, Philip. You haven't gone through it once yet.
5: But, Old Owl, haven't you punished us enough? What do you intend to do this time? Get us over to your house and not have anything?
6: No. Everything is there, just as before. But you'll only find the answer in my presence.
8: Okay, but you better have some corn.
6: Only the very best, Bruce. And for you too, Squinty.
4: Well, I must say, that was a delightful meal, Old Owl. Those grapes were superb.
5: Oh, and that sugar-soaked cinnamon bone. Oh, great.
8: And the corn was good, too, Owl.
7: And you remembered my favorite kind of nuts, walnuts.
9: Sure was nice of you to ask me to come back, Old Owl. I've already had supper with you once.
6: Ah, that's okay, Bo. You can come back as often as you wish. And that goes for the rest of you, too.
7: Oh,
5: but,
7: thanks, Old
5: Owl, you still haven't answered the question we're all wondering about.
7: Yeah.
6: About feeding you, you mean?
7: That's right.
4: Yes, quite correct. After all, everything was very normal this evening. No tricks. Now, how did you get around your statement that you wouldn't feed us? In fact, you did.
8: Yeah.
6: Well, now, let's not be too hasty, Philip. It's funny. But each of you heard what you wanted to hear, not what I told you.
5: Now, there's a confusing statement if I ever heard one.
7: Bruce,
6: what did you hear the first time?
8: Well, I heard a part about not getting anything to eat.
6: But that's not what I said. I said I wouldn't feed you. Squinty, you heard everything, didn't you?
7: Yeah, I did, and I didn't want to hurt your feelings, but after talking to Bruce, I was afraid
6: this isn't the first time anxiety has obscured the truth.
5: Well, I went over and over your statement, and I couldn't figure out what you meant by it.
4: And I as well. A most confusing juxtapositioning of ideas.
6: Confusion came in your refusal to do as I requested.
4: But I say, come to a supper and not eat.
7: It doesn't make any sense.
6: I never said you wouldn't eat. As a matter of fact, I said you wouldn't go away hungry.
5: Yeah, I thought I had it figured out till I talked with Bo. I thought you were having someone else feed us.
4: But we saw tonight that that isn't so.
6: Bo, what did you hear when I told you all to come to supper?
9: Well, I heard you say, come to supper, so I came.
6: But didn't the middle part bother you as it did the others?
9: Well, not really, because you said we wouldn't go away hungry, and I believed you.
6: Now, the trouble with the rest of you is that you emphasize the wrong thing. You let the one unknown confuse you, rather than taking me at my word and trusting me to take care of the unknown.
4: But I say, you told us to listen to what you had to say and do it, no matter what.
7: Right!
6: Aha! Well, you're more observant than I thought, Philip. But there was only one thing you could have done, according to what I asked.
7: What was that?
6: And that was to come to supper.
8: But what good is supper if you're not going to eat?
7: Yeah.
6: Well, now, there you go again, Bruce. I never said you weren't going to eat.
8: Well, it sounded like it.
6: Only because that's what you wanted it to sound like. You ate tonight, didn't you?
5: Yeah. I'll say he did. Sitting beside him as I was, I was in fear of my life once or twice, the way he was grabbing and eating.
4: But I say, Old Owl, can't you give us the answer to the riddle? We've had our meal, and a delicious one as well.
5: Right, it was.
4: But I'm still puzzled about your statement.
7: Me too.
6: Well, it's simple if you think about it.
7: Okay, we came to your house. That part we can figure out.
5: And right. We're certainly not going away hungry. That's perfectly clear.
7: It's
4: quite
7: sure
4: right,
7: is.
4: Quite right. But you did feed us.
6: Did I?
5: Well, you sure did. We all sat right there and watched you do it.
6: Bo, did I feed you?
9: Nope. I fed myself.
4: Oh, but that's not right.
7: Wait a minute. Hey, just a minute. I see. Old Owl gave us the food to eat, but we had to do the eating.
6: Now we're getting somewhere.
7: Yeah.
5: In other words, you made the provision, but the doing or the feeding was up to us.
8: Wait a minute.
6: Exactly.
8: But what's all this got to do with obedience?
6: Everything. Because it shows me how much you trust me.
4: But how can we learn to trust you if you're going to trick us like this?
8: Right.
6: Have I tricked you, Phil? Or did you trick yourselves into refusing to trust me because you only heard what you wanted to hear?
5: You're putting an awful lot of value on words, Old Owl.
6: Got to. That's where truth is found. But you've got to believe in the one who says them, or the words can become confusing.
9: Like they got confusing over your words, huh, Owl?
6: That's right, Bo. You came because you had faith in me. And that, along with your own involvement, took care of the confusion.
7: I see what you mean.
5: You have to admit, Old Owl, you had a pretty clever statement worked out there.
6: Well, let's just say that it accomplished what I intended for it to accomplish. if you can learn to trust me completely, in spite of what you don't understand, then we'll be able to get along fine. It's when you try to figure things out for yourself that we have trouble.

0: Well, it looks like Bud was right.
1: Mm-hmm.
0: You had the answer. Do you know why he asked them this riddle?
1: He was just seeing, testing them and seeing if they would obey this
2: time.
1: If they
2: trust.
0: To see if they would trust. And do you know why some of them didn't get fed the first time through?
2: Because they didn't come.
0: And why didn't they come?
1: Because they didn't have faith in him.
0: And they tried to figure it out for themselves. There were two things that were easy to take. One thing was come to my house for supper. That's easy. And the other thing was you won't go away hungry. That's all right. But then when he said, I won't feed you, then they started trying to figure it out. Do you think our relationship with the Lord is like this? Do you think there are times when it's easy to obey some things the Lord says, but then some things we just can't quite figure out, and so we don't do what he says? Are you like that, Bud?
2: Yeah.
0: Are you like that, Christy? And I have to confess I'm like that too. There's a verse that this program is about, and we should really take it to heart, because it says the very same thing that Old Owl is trying to tell them. And it goes like this. Trust in the Lord with all your heart, just like Bo did. He didn't let the confusion bother him. And lean not to thine own understanding. Don't try to figure it out for yourself. In all thy ways, acknowledge him, because he has already made the provision, and if he says he's going to do something, he'll do it. In all thy ways, acknowledge him, and he will bring it to pass. Now, what happened at the meal? First of all, he gave them a command. Come to my house. Now, that took care of everything. And if the Lord gives you a command, if you obey that, do you think he's going to take care of everything else?
2: Mm-hmm. Yes.
0: All right. So if we trust him with all our heart when he says do something, then he'll take care of all of those things that we don't understand, because he has it figured out and he has everything provided. Do you think that's a good verse for us to think about?
2: Yeah.
1: Mm-hmm.
0: Do you remember how it goes? Can you say it with me? The first part is trust in the Lord with all your heart. And let's put it in words that we can understand. Don't try to figure it out for yourself. Can you say that?
2: And
0: don't try to figure it out for yourself. And we could put the rest of it up like this. He'll take care of everything.
2: Yeah.
0: Okay? Let's say it that way.
2: Trust in the Lord with all your heart.
0: And don't try to figure it out for yourself. And he'll take care of
2: everything.
3: We sure are glad you were with us today, and we hope you had a good time with Uncle Van, Christy, Bud, and all our forest friends. Why don't you plan to be here with us next week for more Fables of Faith? Bye for now.
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brethren, be strong in the Lord and in the power of his might. Put on the whole armor of God, that ye may be able to stand against the wiles of the devil. For we wrestle not against flesh and blood, but against prince and powers, against powers, against the rulers of the darkness of this world, against spiritual wickedness in high places. Wherefore, take unto you the whole armor of God, that ye may be able to withstand in the evil day, and having done all, to stand. Stand therefore, have your loins girt about with truth, and having on the breastplate of righteousness, and your feet shod of the preparation of the gospel of peace. Above all, taking the shield of faith, wherewith ye shall be able to quench all the fiery darts of the wicked. And take the helmet of salvation and the sword of the Spirit, which is the Word

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1: Hold still.
2: Identify yourself and state your purpose.
1: I'm Ian. Don't worry. We're just testing to see if your new solar panel and battery are working.
2: Voice signature does not match Ian Brinkman. There is insufficient photoelectric energy in this facility.
1: My voice changed. I'm still Ian. And we don't need sunlight for this test. We need to see how long you can run at full speed on that last charge.
2: Why did your voice change?
1: It's normal for a guy's voice to change when he reaches adulthood.
2: I do not believe you are an adult.
1: Well, I'm almost an adult.
2: Incorrect. Almost. Adverb, meaning not quite or very nearly.
1: Oh, brother.
2: And my battery will last 49.32 minutes.
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4: Nice!
1: With these solar panels, he'll be able to travel long distances if he has sunlight. Now, if I can only figure out a way to get his GPS unit interfaced with his microcontroller.
4: Use his phone!
2: That's what I keep saying.
1: I would, but Dad doesn't understand why we should add him to the plan.
4: I'll put him on my plan. It's only a few extra bucks a month. How about I take him home tonight and get it set up for you?
1: That'd be great. Thanks, Mr. Pennington.
4: Don't mention it.
1: How did you learn to do all this stuff?
4: Remember, I used to work for NASA.
1: Oh, that's right.
4: What do you want to be when you grow up, Ian?
1: I'm not sure. I used to want to be a paleontologist. Now I'm more interested in electronics.
4: For the first 10 years of my life, I wanted to be an entomologist. Don't know how I got from bugs to rockets, but that's how life goes sometimes. Finding your calling can be a real adventure. Hey, would you mind letting me see how fast he runs?
1: I'd love to. Let's get you out of this testing rack, Artie.
2: Prepare to be amazed.
5: So, how would you guys summarize this verse? Hope?
6: If I'm eating my peanut butter and jelly sandwich, or drinking my orange juice, or doing my dishes, I should always bring glory to God.
5: Good job! Okay, before we finish up here, Ian, I have something to announce that might interest you.
1: Yeah?
5: Next week, we're all going to Montana to dig for dinosaur bones.
7: Seriously?
8: Yeah. We would have told you sooner, but the details were up in the air. We'll be camping in a state park and working with the folks at Glendive Dinosaur and Fossil Museum.
6: What's that?
5: Well, sort of like family camp, only a little more rugged. We'll sleep in a tent together, and we cook our food over a fire and camp stove. So what do you think, Ian?
1: Sounds amazing.
8: Do we all get to go?
9: Of course.
10: Do they make a tent big enough for all of us?
5: Yeah, Mom found one already. It's going to be a trip you guys will never forget.
4: Ian, are you excited?
1: Yeah, sure.
4: You don't sound very excited.
1: It's just not my biggest passion anymore.
4: Well, by modifying RD to dig, you'll actually be combining two interests.
1: True. Should we see if it works?
4: Do you not trust my skills?
1: RD, start navigation.
2: Starting navigation.
1: State your position.
2: 43 degrees, 2 minutes, and 21 seconds north. 87 degrees. 54 minutes, 23 seconds west.
1: I think you actually did it.
4: I also linked him to the Find a Phone app. Enter your dad's number and see what he does.
1: All right. Okay, Artie. Find Dad.
2: Finding Dad.
4: See? He's heading for the house.
1: Amazing. Artie, end navigation.
2: Ending navigation.
1: Now we just need to attach the shovel.
4: Well, can I suggest that you reinforce his frame for the counterweight?
1: Good idea.
2: Hello, Isaac.
1: Hi. What are you doing to RD?
7: We're attaching a shovel to Artie's mechanical arm.
2: So I can dig for fossils.
1: Did you ask Dad if there's room? Artie's pretty big.
10: I thought you always wanted to be a paleontologist.
7: I did, just not anymore.
10: Well, if it's bothering you, talk to him about it.
7: I can't. He planned this whole trip for me.
9: Hey, Ian.
7: Hi, Dad. Where should I put RD?
9: Oh, son. We're packed to the gills.
7: But, Dad, it's like he's part of the family. I can't leave him here.
9: Yeah, I know, but look. I mean, do you see any room in the trailer? And the van is just as full.
7: Can't we just strap him to the roof?
9: Well, if we had roof racks, maybe, but I'm really sorry, son.
7: Can't believe it.
2: Where are we going?
7: The garage. I'm putting you in standby mode.
2: But you said...
4: RD, we're going fossil digging.
7: I know I said that. But things change.
2: I must come.
7: You can't, RD. I'm sorry. See you in a week.

0: Hi, Bernice. Oh, I'm not in the house right now. I'm at the Brinkmans. Well, your bird got loose again. It obviously doesn't want to be in the cage. Well, I know you love the bird, but it's eating all the drapes. Well, I know the Brinkmans are gone, but their garage is full of stuff, and I need something to patch the cage so Bogart stays in there. All right. I'll see you in a minute, love. Hey, what's going on, RD?
1: Finding.
0: Oh, stop right there. Don't you even. No! Come back!
1: Finding.
0: Hey!

0: These hills around us are so inviting.
1: Can we go climbing?
2: Sure, but not now. Once we have the camp set up, we're going to go meet our guide, Mr. Otis Klein. He's going to take us out on a dig for the rest of the afternoon. Oh, and then tomorrow, he's giving us a personal tour of the dinosaur museum he helped build.
1: This is going to be the best trip ever. Look what I found over there, guys. A golf ball made of rock.
3: Those are called concretions. They're made when minerals form around a fossil.
2: You're going to make a great paleontologist, son.
3: Thanks.
4: 72 miles an hour? My foot! I'm going 75 and we can barely keep up.
5: I thought you said he'd run out of batteries by now. We're nearly to Madison.
4: RD said his battery life was just over 40 minutes.
5: Why don't you just call them and tell them their robot escaped? I'm sure they'd understand.
4: Bernice, I already tried that. They're not answering. Wait, where'd he go?
5: He just drove off the highway and into that cornfield.
4: That little stinker.
5: Look, you can see the corn stalks moving. He's headed that way.
4: That is one determined little robot. Buckle up.
5: Don't you even think of it, Patrick.
4: Oh, he's not getting away. Hang on.
6: You found me.
2: We did. I'm Jack Brinkman. And this is my wife, Susan.
7: Hello.
2: And these are my kids.
7: Hi.
6: Glad to meet you guys. My name is Otis Klein, and this is the Glendive Dinosaur and Fossil Museum.
1: Is that a T-Rex? It's crashing way through the building.
6: Pretty cool, huh? Tomorrow, I'll take you inside and give you a tour. But today, I'm taking you behind the museum to our dig site. You guys ready to look for some dinosaur bones?
8: Yeah.
2: What happened to your truck?
6: Storm last week. Blew the windows right out.
7: Wow, that must have been a really strong wind.
6: Airport wind gauge measured it at 120 miles per hour right before it was blown away.
7: Yikes.
6: Well, the site's about a mile and a half walk into the Badlands. Let's hit the trail.
1: Here we go.
7: Glad you have tarps up to block the sun. We're not used to this kind of heat in Wisconsin.
6: It's already well over 100. Be sure to stay hydrated.
7: Hear that, kids?
0: Are there wild animals here?
7: Tracy, if your
6: mountain lions,
7: running,
6: rattlesnakes.
1: Yes, Mom.
6: Okay, I carry a pistol, so you don't need to worry. Okay, guys, come over here, and I'll show you how we dig. See that 6-foot wall of dirt surrounding us in this basin?
3: Yeah.
6: That's where we dig to find the bones. Choose a spot in the bottom layer, the one with the pebbles. Then, take a screwdriver like this, and slowly start scraping away the dirt. And when you find something harder, carefully work around it, like this.
1: Is that a bone?
6: Yes, it's a fossil. Looks like a small piece of turtle shell.
1: Cool.
9: Hey, I thought we were digging for dinosaur bones.
6: Oh, don't worry, you'll find dinosaur bones too. Do you guys know what buried the dinosaurs like this?
0: Noah's flood?
6: That's right. The floodwaters were like huge tides, rising higher and higher. Each tide would lay down new layers. In this particular layer, there are a lot of bones mixed together, sort of like a blender. We believe this layer was deposited a little later in the flood, when there were lots of pieces of dead animals mixed together. Here, do you want the shell?
1: Thanks, Mr. Otis.
3: Have you done this all your life?
6: Nope. I worked as a businessman for years. Digging dinosaur bones was a hobby I picked up later in life. But over time, and after a few career changes, God led me to this.
3: Huh.
9: Hey, guys. I'm cooking dinosaurs over here. Anybody want a steak?
6: Sure. I'll take mine medium rare, Peter. Okay. Everyone grab a screwdriver and pick a spot on the wall.
0: I think I found something.
6: Let's see. Yep, sure enough. It looks to me like it could be a hand bone from a juvenile T-Rex. Good job.
0: Thanks.
2: Is this a bone?
6: Nope. Sorry, Jack. It's just a rock.
0: Mr. Klein, over here.
6: Very good, girls. That could be a skull bone. Maybe from a small raptor.
0: No way.
2: Otis, what about this? Please tell me it's a bone.
6: Hey, That's a levorite.
2: Cool.
6: Yep. Leave her right there, because it's a rock.
7: Sorry, Dad.
6: Okay, everybody, start cleaning up your tools. We don't want to walk back in the dark. Did you have fun?
8: Oh, yeah, we sure did.
2: Otis, could you come over here?
6: Aha! No wonder you got so quiet. I'm guessing it's a piece of triceratop rib. Nice work, Jack.
2: Thanks.
6: Dig around it a little more, and I'll help you extract.
7: Oh, what a day. We won't ever forget that one.
2: Yeah.
7: Have you noticed Ian?
2: What about him?
7: I don't know. He just seems kind of quiet.
2: I'll talk to him. When Otis heard that he wants to be a paleontologist, he offered to take the two of us to a very special place tomorrow.
7: Really? Where?
2: Another ranch down the road. They're excavating a complete triceratops skull.
7: Oh.
2: You okay with me taking him?
7: Sounds like a great opportunity for you guys.
2: Huh. Another missed call from Mr. Pennington.
7: Can you call him back?
2: Tried. No service back here.
7: It's kind of nice to be unplugged.
2: Yeah.
7: Did you see that?
2: What?
7: A shooting star.
2: Wow. What a night. I wonder what tomorrow holds. Does the museum own this land?
6: No, it belongs to a friend of ours. We've been excavating the Triceratops skull here with the help of an intern and a couple of friends from Answers in Genesis.
3: Are they coming?
6: No, they're taking a break this week. Your dad tells me you've been interested in dinosaurs since you were little.
3: Yeah, I knew all the names when I was like 5.
6: Now, I told your dad that sometimes I take on interns. Next summer, if you'd like to spend some time with us, I think we might just have a spot for you.
3: Wow. Thanks, Mr. Otis.
6: You're welcome. One of my goals with this ministry is to help young Christians like you get real experience in the field. And that's hard to come by nowadays for people like us who don't accept evolution as fact. Well, here we are.
3: No way. Look at those horns.
6: Pretty cool, huh? The head is lying on its right side. Today, we'll remove more of the dirt around the skull. We're also going to increase the size of the hole. I want to make sure we're not missing anything. Ian, why don't you grab a tool and start over there?
3: All right.
2: So, do you think there's more than the skull here?
6: No. The head of the Triceratops was among the largest of all land animals. And because they were so heavy, they would get lodged in the mud and the rushing water would pull the body off.
2: Oh.
6: But we always dig several feet around the skull, just in case we get lucky. So, let's get started. Oh, and please be very careful. Look at this.
2: Is that a rib?
6: I think so. Carefully dig right there.
2: I think I hit bone.
6: I bet it's the same rib.
2: That would make it over 30 inches long.
3: Mr. Otis, look at this.
6: Here, let me see. What did you find that?
3: Right there. See that outcropping?
6: Very good. This might be vertebrae. There actually haven't been many full triceratops found. We might really have something here, guys.
3: I think I broke a few little pieces off.
6: Oh. Put them in a pile right there.
3: Okay. Sorry about that.
2: Otis, look at the sky.
6: Oh, that's what it looked like last week before the big one hit. We need to get back.
7: Jack, the tent!
10: We've got to get it down fast. Kate, get all the air mattresses out.
7: Okay. Kitri, get the little ones inside the van.
10: Ian and Isaac, help me.
11: Yes, sir.
10: Susan, watch out for that table. Are you okay? Just get in the van. I'll take care of the rest.
11: Dad, it's lifting the tent off the ground. I can't hang on.
10: If I could just get this one last clip off. No!
11: There goes our grill, too.
10: Get in the van. Are we all here?
12: Yep.
10: Susan, you hurt?
8: No. I think I'll have a good bruise, though.
11: That was awesome! I wish I could do it again!
8: Are you crazy?
10: We're not out of the woods yet, guys.
3: Maybe we should go to the museum.
10: Oh, that's a good idea.
8: Where are we gonna sleep tonight?
10: I don't know. I'm sorry, guys, but I think we'll have to head home tonight.
1: Aw, but we didn't see the dinosaurs in the museum.
9: We can't go yet.
10: Well, I'm afraid we don't have many options.
8: It's Otis.
10: You have pretty good storms here in Montana.
13: Let's ride this out inside.
10: Thank you.
13: We'll go into the lab. So, you lost your tent.
10: Yeah. I think we'll hit the road once this thing blows over.
13: You don't want to drive through North Dakota in the middle of the night.
10: Kids travel better at night.
13: Yeah, but it's North Dakota. It's desolate.
10: We'll be fine.
13: I have an idea. How would you like to have your own night in the museum?
1: Did you hear that?
13: We have lots of padded chairs you could sleep on.
10: Could you excuse us for a second, Otis?
13: Sure.
10: What do you think, Susan?
7: I don't want our kids messing up this place.
10: Oh, I'm sure they'll behave themselves. Besides, how could we turn down a night in the museum? Sleeping beneath dinosaur bones?
7: I know what you're saying, but I know what they're capable of. I see it every day. They're young and they're curious.
10: I'll keep them in line.
7: All right, but don't say I didn't warn you.
10: Otis, thanks for the generous offer. We'd love to spend the night here.
13: Okay, follow me, guys.
1: It's a T-Rex in the dark.
7: Nice roar, Micah.
11: Ian, shine your flashlight on it.
8: Whoa,
11: awesome. Look at those teeth.
13: You'll sleep here, and the museum opens at 9. That should give you time to freshen up and get some food. I'll give you the tour in the morning before you leave. Good night, everybody.
3: Good night.
8: Thanks. Good night,
10: much
8: Otis.
10: Appreciated.
8: Good night.
14: You still awake, Ian?
3: Can't get to sleep.
14: What's wrong?
3: I'm just thinking about stuff.
14: Well, I need to use the bathroom, but I'm terrified something will eat me.
3: Really? All right, I'll come with you.
14: They're so big.
3: Shh.
14: What?
3: Boo!
14: Ian!
7: Jack, are you awake?
15: Yes.
7: Did you hear that?
15: Yes, I did.
10: Ian, is that you?
3: Yeah.
10: What are you doing?
3: Kitri needed to use the bathroom, but was scared, so I went with her.
10: Well, that was kind of you. Hey, is something bothering you? You seem withdrawn.
3: I'm fine, Dad.
10: I'm not so sure. What's going on?
3: Well, it's not worth talking about.
10: Come on, Ian.
3: I didn't want to tell you.
10: Tell me what?
3: I've been really interested in computers and...
10: Okay.
3: It's just that I don't want to be a paleontologist. I'm sorry.
10: What?
3: I didn't want to tell you because I know you've been excited about me doing that. And you set up this amazing trip for me. And even got me an internship. I feel awful. Like I've wasted everyone's time and let you down. I'm sorry to disappoint you.
10: Oh, Ian, you haven't disappointed me. It's normal for our interests to change as we discover who we are. Oh, you need to know that I'm really proud of you.
3: Really?
10: Absolutely.
14: Oh, hi. Bathroom's free.
3: Be quiet, guys.
14: What?
3: Do you hear that?
14: It sounds like someone's trying to get in through the front door.
3: Huh. Let's duck behind the counter in the gift shop. We can see the front door from there. Come on.
10: Get down, kids.
3: What do
12: you see?
2: It looks like a cell phone, but just hovering in front of the door. I'm gonna call the police.
12: Dad, wait. Listen. No way.
6: RD?
12: What are you doing here?

0: This is a T-Rex, and that's an Acrocanthosaurus.
1: Acrocanthosaurus is a rare large bipedal predator. When full grown, this creature weighed up to 15,000 pounds.
0: Thank you, RD.
2: Sort of looks like they're fighting.
3: Hey, look, a dinosaur nest. There's eggs in it.
0: Right you are, Peter.
4: This place provides a lot of strong evidence for the flood and a young Earth created by God.
5: The exhibits are so well done.
4: Oh, yeah.
0: Well, that room over there is my favorite. It's the Bible room.
2: We have a Bible room where we have devotions.
0: Well, that's great, Hope. Our Bible room is full of proof for the accuracy of God's word.
5: I love it.
0: Hey, you see that dinosaur over there? That's an Ankylosaurus.
1: Incorrect. That is closed cell extruded polystyrene foam.
0: You're right, RD. Our artist recreated that animal using rigid foam. Well, it's pretty realistic, isn't it?
6: I'll say.
0: Many Christian visitors leave here with their faith strengthened. And those who are not yet Christians leave challenged to consider the truth of the Bible.
4: Otis, you're an inspiration. This is definitely one of the coolest dinosaur museums I've ever seen.
0: Well, thank you, Jack. Oh, and as you know, the glory goes to God.
4: Mm-hmm.
0: Ian, your dad told me you're more interested in electronics than paleontology at the moment. Is this true?
7: Yes, sir.
0: Oh, anyone who could design a robot like RD should be interested in electronics.
6: That's true.
0: For some of us, finding our career is a lifelong journey. The key is that we glorify Him in all we do.
4: Amen.
7: Thanks, Mr. Otis.
0: And who knows? Maybe one day you'll design a robot that can excavate dinosaur bones.
1: I would really dig that.
8: Jack, Bernice and I are following RD down Interstate 94. 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By the way, we chased him through a cornfield, and I messed up my suspension. I'm afraid you're going to have to pay for
9: it. 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
8: Well, they're at least going to have to pay for the gas. Anyway...

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Jesus said, "This then is how you should pray. Our Father in heaven, hallowed be your name. 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Give us today our daily bread. Forgive us our debts as we also have forgiven our debtors. And lead us not into temptation, but deliver us from the evil one." Matthew 6:9-13.

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1: My pastor says, it doesn't matter what religion you follow, you'll still go to heaven. Is that right, though?
2: Nope, that's not correct. There's only one way to get to heaven.

0: Welcome to a brand new week of stories and scriptures just for you here on Keys for Kids. My name is Zach. Some people think it doesn't matter what you believe as long as you believe in something. Well, frankly, that's just ridiculous. It would be like saying you can get to your house by going in any direction you want. 1 John 14:6 says this, I am the way and the truth and the life. No one comes to the Father except through me. And those words were spoken by Jesus. Our story today is called All Roads Lead to Rome, Part 1. It's so pretty here, Kennedy told her aunt and uncle as she gazed around the picnic area. She turned to her brother. Don't you wish we could live in the Rockies, Elliot? It sure is nice, Elliot said. Look, I guess everybody likes the spot. There are paths coming here from all directions. It's just like the city of Rome. How is this like Rome? Aunt Sue asked. Last week, our pastor said that in the days of the Roman Empire, you could follow any road and it would lead you to Rome, Elliot explained. He said that it's like going to heaven. No matter what religion we follow, it will lead us to heaven if we're sincere and do our best. Uncle Don frowned. Perhaps all roads did lead to Rome, but all religions certainly don't lead to heaven. The Bible has something to say about that. That's right, said Aunt Sue. If we want to know what's true and what's not, we can't accept the word of any person unless what they say agrees with what we read in the Bible. And in the book of John, Jesus says he is the way to heaven. We can only be saved from sin and have eternal life by trusting in him. Kennedy looked doubtful. I never heard our minister say that. Wouldn't he know? Yeah, said Elliot. He's had lots of training, and he's a really cool guy. It doesn't matter who he is or how nice he is, Uncle Don said. What matters is whether he teaches what God says in his word. The book of Acts talks about the Apostle Paul going to a city called Berea. When he preached to the people there, they checked the scriptures to see if what he said was correct. That's what we need to do, too. I never thought about that, Elliot said. I always thought whatever our pastor said was true, but I guess he could be wrong. Uncle Don nodded. People can be wrong, but what God says in his word is always right. He pulled out his phone. How about I show you some more Bible verses that talk about how Jesus is the only way to have eternal life? Elliot and Kennedy nodded and scooched closer. Well, how about you? Do you go to church to learn about God? Do you read books, watch videos, or listen to programs that talk about God? That's great, but make sure what you're learning agrees with God's word. If you're not sure whether something is true, ask a parent or teacher to help you find it in the Bible. 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Our key verse is Acts 17:11.
1: They received the message with great eagerness and examined the scriptures every day to see if what Paul said was true.
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0: real chilly coming into the city today. Funny thing about the weather these days. Seems like it's not predictable. Like last winter. Why, there were days when you stuck your head out and you could have sworn it was spring and winter had left early. Now, how did I get onto that subject? Oh, yes, the weather. Well, it was chilly. And it's nice to be in this warm studio talking to all you fine folk. I know you want me to get on with the story. So let me see if I can remember where we left off. Oh, yes. Poetry, Dragonfly, Little Jim, and Circus were in the sweet shop talking with Mr. Smitty.
1: Pity. Mr. Wyndham's daughter kidnapped.
2: It's terrible, Mr. Smitty.
3: Who was that on the phone?
2: Yeah, who?
1: My wife. She heard it from Sylvia.
3: I wonder how many phone calls Sylvia listens in on.
1: Here you are, Little Jim.
2: Oh, thanks.
1: I don't think she was eavesdropping. She just had to make the calls to the sheriff and the FBI.
2: Wow, the FBI.
3: Yeah, but she didn't have to go spreading it around.
1: I can appreciate what you're saying, but I'm sure this thing is big enough to make the city papers and all. One hot fudge.
3: Oh, thanks.
2: You think so?
1: I know so. Mr. Winsip's a pretty important man.
3: Well, you're right. You wouldn't have any guesses on who done it.
1: Not the foggiest. Mr. Winsip's in a world that none of us would have any idea about. Big business has its own rewards and consequences. He deals with a lot of money and a lot of power.
2: Well, that's okay if he put the Lord first in his life.
1: The banana split?
4: Oh, well, that would be for Big Jim. Well, he's the one who likes banana splits. Oh, but I'll eat it.
3: Ice cream has got to be one of the most terrific inventions in the world. Also, this hot fudge just dripping over all that luscious ice cream with these yummy nuts and gobs of whipped cream. Well, if I had one wish, I'd wish...
4: What was that?
2: Those are gunshots.
4: Maybe somebody's been hurt. I'm going to...
5: Don't go out there!
3: Not yet! Wait!
1: Well, I'll be rope tight, Holstein.
2: Maybe somebody robbed the bank, too.
4: Do you see anything, Dragonfly? Some broken glass. The sheriff's window. Big Jim's out in the middle of the street with the sheriff. They're leaning over somebody.
5: Do you think maybe...
4: Oh, no!
1: What is it?
4: It's Bill! Something happened to Bill! Let's get out there!
3: Do you think it's safe?
4: Whatever happened ain't gonna happen again.
1: Let's go, fellas.
2: What do you think happened?
3: Oh, they hurt Bill. I'm gonna...
5: Hold on, Poetry.
4: That car, it wasn't a Cadillac.
1: Do you know what make?
4: No, missed it.
2: Bill! Bill!
5: I hope he's not hurt bad.
4: Big Jim, what happened?
6: It's okay, fellas.
2: Bill, are you all right?
5: Well, I guess so.
6: He ran outside when the brick came through the window. A bullet creased his shoulder.
2: But you're bleeding!
5: Yeah, I am.
7: Whoever they were meant business. There's a note attached to the brick.
5: What's it say?
7: Yeah, let's just wait. Bill, I want the doctor to take a look at that.
5: Oh, it's all right, sir.
7: I know, but I just want to make sure.
6: Want to try and get up, Bill?
5: Oh, sure. I can get up, really. I'm okay. It's just... Oh!
2: Bill!
5: Catch it, Poetry!
6: Easy, fellas. I think we're going to get you into the car and drive you over to the doctor you don't need to see.
5: Yeah. I guess maybe you're right.
7: It's shock. Your system was given a little surprise. Big Jim, let's get him over to Doc Shivers.
6: Right. Fellas, would you mind getting yourselves home? Because I don't know how long this will take.
1: Well, that's okay. I'll drive them home.
5: Well, couldn't we stay for a while just to see if Bill's all right?
3: Yeah. Well,
1: you can stay till closing time at the shop.
2: Oh, thanks, Mr. Smitty.
4: Then we can all go over to the doctor's.
7: Well, I suppose you can. Let's get him on into the car, huh?
6: Easy, Bill.
5: Okay.
2: Bill, I'll call my mom and see if I can spend the night at your place. That way you'll have somebody to keep you company.
5: And that's real nice of you, Little Jim.
6: You guys hop in the front in the rumble seat. Little Jim, stay in the back with Bill, okay?
2: Sure thing.
4: I'm going to have to call my mom and tell her I'll be late.
7: You can do that when you get to Doc Shivers. Big Jim, tell the doctor I'll be by in just a little while.
6: Yes, sir. See you later.
1: You boys, don't forget to be at the sweet shop closing time.
5: Oh, we will.
2: See ya.
7: Right.
2: Bye.
7: Yeah, quite a day.
1: That's putting it mildly. Bet you didn't expect to have this much excitement when you were elected to the sheriff's office.
7: I can't say that I did. And let's head back into the office. Got a few minutes?
1: Sure. I don't think anybody minds if the shop's closed for a little while. It isn't one of your normal days. Yeah. You'll have to get that repairman Finsberg to fix the window for you.
7: Yeah, by tonight. Can't have a wide-open sheriff's office.
1: You mentioned the brick having a note on it.
7: Yes, it's a ransom note.
1: Why didn't they give it to Winthrop?
7: Oh, they give reason. Take a look.
1: Oh, yeah. This could have been a quiet job, but you stuck your nose in where it shouldn't have been. So now you come with it to the end. You tell that big shot Winthrop that if he wants to see his tender pudding pie, to put $10,000 in the grave of Swift Bear in the old Indian cemetery in 3 days. After we get the money, the kid will be delivered. If we don't, we'll be leaving the kid in the cemetery and there won't be any reason to take her from there. Well, that's serious. How did you get involved?
7: Yeah, just tried to stop him from speeding. I mean, a big Cadillac bombing down a dirt road that registers a 20-mile speed limit. Well, something looked suspicious. They did stop. Figured I'd give them a ticket and let them go on their way, which probably would have. But then I heard a scream and went from a gun. They took off. I fired. They were gone. Mr. Winthrop's butler pulled up in a car, told me what happened. Well, you know the rest.
1: Yeah.
7: I know what they're figuring. If I get personally involved, I won't do anything to try and capture them. Well, whoever they are, they've done it before, and they know the ropes. You want some coffee?
1: No, thanks.
7: Yeah. That's good. Glass shattered.
1: Oh.
7: It's in the coffee grounds.
1: Well, I can make you some over in the shop.
7: No. That's all right. It's an addiction with me. I gotta cut down.
1: So, what's the next step?
7: See Bill home. Go to Mr. Winthrop. The secretary called him long distance. He'll be flying in soon.
1: Do you think they'll hurt the child?
7: Well, I hope to God they don't. $10,000.
1: A lot of money. Especially now when the country's going through such a time.
7: Yeah, it won't be for Charles. But what's to guarantee they won't do it again? How did they pick the Winthrops?
1: What do you mean?
7: Well, it had to be a reason. You just don't pick any man out of a phone book and go after the daughter.
1: Oh, I'm sure he meets a lot of strange people in that big business world of his. His name's in every social register. I'm sure they looked at his bank account,
7: yeah,
1: too.
7: Yeah, maybe. Mm-hmm. You know, I remember talking to Charles once, and him saying the smartest move he made was living out here with us simple folk. What he meant was living in a place where he was the only wealthy individual. You know, when they're all lined up in their rich neighborhoods, I bet they have a lot of attempts at robbery and all.
1: Yeah.
7: But it's not the only reason he moved out here. Charles is a simple man who likes simple things. He wanted to provide a protective world for Cindy.
1: Well, can't blame him. She's a sweet child.
7: That she is. Would you excuse me for a minute?
1: Yeah, oh, sure.
7: Sylvia? Yes, tis. Ring that handyman Len Finsberg for me. Yeah, the window needs fixing. Oh, well, that's mighty kind of you. Yeah, just tell him to come around as soon as he can. No, we haven't heard a word yet. Yes, Mr. Winthrop's flying in shortly. I'm to go over to his house. Look, Sylvia, I know it's a temptation and all, but could you kind of keep as much of this out of the phone lines as possible? Now, that's not what I said. I'd just appreciate it if Sylvia... Sylvia! She cut me off.
1: She doesn't like it when you hold a mirror up to her.
7: Well, who does?
1: Any idea who may have written the note?
7: Not the foggiest. They use an old portable typewriter, which I'm sure they carry around with them. I'm not the FBI.
1: Oh, isn't Mr. Winthrop calling them in?
7: Well, he was, but then he changed his mind. Said he'd get a private investigator. Wanted to talk to me about it.
1: It seems to me he'd want to get as much help as he could.
7: I don't know. Sounded strange over the phone. I can't figure it out. So I figure on just waiting and seeing.
1: Well, I think I'd better get back to the shop. Are you sure I can't get you some liquid refreshment?
7: No. As soon as Len Finsberg gets here, I'm going to head to Doc Shivers and then out to Mr. Winthrop's. Thanks for driving the boys home.
1: Well, nothing to it. They're a fine bunch of boys. A little over-religious sometimes, but nice.
7: Now, what do you mean by that?
1: Oh, something little Jim said when I was talking about Mr. Winthrop and his business. He said something about when you put God first in your life, well, then it doesn't matter what kind of business you're in, things will turn out for the best, something like that.
7: Oh?
1: Pretty simple. His folks must be the type to think they can save the whole world by giving everybody a comb and a toothbrush.
7: No, I don't think it's all that simple. They're just Bible-believing Christians.
1: Well, so am I.
7: Yeah, but Smitty, I've known these kids, and I know just how they make you feel. I mean, I'm religious. I believe in God, believe that Christ is his son, that he died for me, but they live it. I mean, really live it. You won't catch them doing anything unless they talk it over with God first.
1: Talk it over with God?
7: That's right. It sounds crazy, but I don't know. Maybe if I'd been raised like that, things would have been different for me.
1: How so?
7: Well, just different. Oh, don't mind me. Got a lot of things on my mind. But Smitty, You watch those boys.
1: Okay.
7: And then think about somebody like Cindy, who has what everybody thinks is the perfect life. Big home, everything she wants. But I've never seen such an unhappy child. And then that group of boys. They don't come from rich homes, but their way of life makes them happy. Yes, happy. How many people can you count that are really happy?
1: Yeah.
7: Not too many, huh?
1: I better get on back.
7: Now, thanks again. Well, Tom Till.
1: Hi there, Tom.
8: Hi, Sheriff. Mr. Smitty.
7: Howdy.
1: Hope you weren't over to the sweet shop. I've been closed for a few minutes.
8: No, sir.
7: Well, what can I do for you, Tom?
8: I have to talk with you, Sheriff.
7: Well, go right ahead.
1: with all that hemming around, I think he's trying to say he wants a private conversation. I'll be seeing you.
8: Oh, thanks, Mr. Smitty.
7: I'll see you, Smitty. Well?
8: My dad sent me here. He'd like to talk with you.
7: Well, he's welcome to this office anytime. Just because he's been on the other side of the law once doesn't mean that we don't accept him now.
8: Oh, he knows that, sir. It's just that... Well, he can't.
7: Can't?
8: Yes, sir. He wants you to meet him in secret.
7: Secret? What's this about, Tom?
8: It's about... Well, it's about Cindy Winthrop, Sheriff.
0: Why does that clock tick away as fast as it does? Sometimes I think it plays games with us. But whatever it is, it's time to say goodbye until our next get-together. And I promise to get right back to this particular Sugar Creek story by Paul Hutchins. Until then, Lord bless, and we'll be seeing ya.
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0: one gift that God has given me, the love of books. 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The world of my bookshelf, I'll remember it always.
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0: What are you doing?
1: Oh, just having our final match, Dad. Murray leaves tomorrow for school, and we're just trying to see who's going to be the champ for the next year.
2: Well, so far, it looks like a tie. Maybe we'd better wait till you both grow up a bit. In the meantime, I've got a contest for you.
1: What is it?
2: Well, it's a contest and something for Murray to remember while he's away at school. Let's see. Here it is in Philippians 2:15. Now, here, Murray, you read it.
3: That ye may be blameless and harmless, the sons of God, without rebuke, in the midst of a crooked and perverse nation, among whom ye shine as lights in the world.
1: What's it mean, Dad?
2: Well, we'll talk about that later. Now, in the meantime, you have 4 minutes to memorize it.
1: Four minutes? Oh,
4: Dad! It's so big.
2: And while you're doing that, Mom and I will be preparing a little something special in the living room.
1: Oh, good.
4: Oh, boy,
1: well,
4: come on, let's learn it, Dave.
1: Let's learn.
2: Well, Mother, how are preparations coming for the big feast?
5: Pretty well, I think. I have peanuts, cookies, orange soda, and French fries. All of Murray's favorites.
2: Hey, do I detect a little tear in that eye?
5: Murray is leaving tomorrow, you know.
2: Yes, I know, but we promised him to the Lord, and this is the time for him to start preparing for his service. But that's okay. If you didn't feel sad, I wouldn't really know what to think.
4: Hey, Dad!
1: Dad, we know it now. Dad, can we come on?
2: Yeah, it sounds like the boys are ready for the feast. Okay, now, if you're sure, you know the verse.
1: Oh, we know
4: it's pretty big, but I got it.
1: Okay,
2: let's sit down, and I'll see. Now, Murray, you're first.
3: Philippians 2:15, that ye may be blameless and harmless, the sons of God, without rebuke, in the midst of a crooked and
1: reverse nation.
2: No, David. Perverse nation. But don't interrupt your brother now.
3: In the midst of a crooked and perverse nation, among whom ye shine as lights in the world. Did I do it, Dad?
2: Yes, it looks as if you've said it. David, do you want to try?
1: Well, I'm not sure.
5: Go ahead and try, Davy.
1: That ye may be blamed...
2: Blameless, son. Now, that's what we are when we know the Lord as our Savior. We are blamed if we don't know him.
1: Oh, blameless and harmless. The sons of God in the midst of, what was that word again, Dad?
2: Perverse, David. Now, it means that the people of the nation are wrong and don't want to do anything about it. Well, you study it for a while and we'll see.
1: Well, I know the last part. Can I say it?
5: Oh, certainly. Go ahead.
1: Ye shine as lights in the world. I remember that because the candles on the table remind me of it.
2: That's why you must go off to school, so that you may prepare yourself to shine.

0: is Murray going again, Mother?
1: He's going to England, where he can go to school.
0: Why does he have to leave us?
1: Why, we talked about that last night, David. He's going to learn to be a light in this world.
0: Are you happy he's going to learn to be a light?
1: Oh, certainly I am.
0: Well, then, why are you crying?
1: Well, Davy, there are some things that are hard to understand. When a person is very happy and very sad at the same time, well, the sad part comes out. But that doesn't mean I'm not happy.
0: Oh. Well, why does he have to go back to England?
1: Because there are no schools here.
0: Well, then why did we come here?
1: Well, as we learned last night, your father is a missionary and has come to shine as a light in this nation.
0: Why couldn't he shine in England? Then Murray wouldn't have to leave for school because we'd all be there.
1: Do you remember what it was like last night with the candles all over the room? The whole room was lighted, and there was no darkness anywhere.
0: Yes.
1: Well, suppose we had taken all the candles and put them in one little corner of the room.
0: That would sure light up that corner.
1: What about the rest of the room?
0: Well, it would be dark.
1: And there is darkness in the whole world, not just in England.
0: Oh, so we have to let God put candles all over the room.
1: Uh-huh.
0: And we're the candles, right?
1: Yes, Davy, you're exactly right.
0: Mom?
1: Yes, Davy.
0: Can children be missionaries or just grown-ups?
1: Why, Davy, you can be a missionary yourself. The most important part of a missionary's work is to show what a Christian should be like. As different as light from darkness.
0: But I'm not a preacher. Not even a doctor like Dad. When can I show what a Christian should be like?
1: When you're playing with other children.
0: When I'm playing?
1: Yeah. You must show that Christians are kind when others are cruel and selfish, and truthful when others lie and cheat.
0: How will that do it?
1: Oh, they'll soon begin to wonder why you're like that, and perhaps you might even get a chance to tell them. But always show them first. A light is made to be seen. Now, we must go. Come along, Davy.

0: Mom, can I go play with Waffy and can we play on the beach?
1: Yes, down there where I can see you, and I'll ring the dinner bell over the fence a quarter of an hour before dinner time.
0: I'll come as soon as I hear it.
1: And take Ragbag with you.
0: Come on, Ragbag. Come on, boy. Hey, Waffy, I beat you to the water.
2: Okay, last one there is an old elephant.
0: I won.
2: Oh, that isn't fair.
0: I still won.
2: Well, you wouldn't have won if you had slipped.
0: But I didn't slip, and I won.
2: Still no fair.
0: Well, you want to do it again?
2: No. Hey, let's go out to the end of that rock and climb right around to the other side. The tide is out, and we can almost stand in that funny little creek over there.
0: Okay, but remember, I found it first, and I showed it to you and Murray.
2: So? We can still play in it, can't we? Just because you found it doesn't make it yours.
0: Ragbag, you stay here and watch my sandals.
2: Hey, watch these sides, Davy. Boy, they're slippery.
0: I know it. Oh, that's why I took off my sandals. I can climb better in my bare feet.
2: Oh, good. And now here's the top. Now, let's go over there.
0: Oh, wait. Oh, wait for me.
2: Oh,
0: I told you.
2: Oh.
0: Hey, what is that?
2: Hey, I don't know, but I almost tripped over it. Hey, it's an iron ring that's been hammered onto the rock.
0: There's a chain on it, and it goes over to the other side of the rock. Let's see what's on the chain. Okay. Let's see. Chain on. Hey, it's a boat.
2: Yeah, a real boat.
0: I wonder why it's hidden way back in here. Pirates, I'll bet.
2: Smugglers, most likely.
0: Smugglers? I think we better go.
2: Why? Nobody's here yet.
0: Yeah, but I don't want to be here when they come either.
2: Don't be chicken.
0: Who's chicken? It's probably just a fishing boat anyway.
2: Smuggling. They're doing it all the time. My father drives a truck and the police are stopping them all along the main roads. They caught a man the other day with a load of hay and they tore it to pieces. Inside were guns going to the frontier.
0: Really?
2: Yeah, we better keep an eye on this little boat. And remember, don't say anything to anyone about it, hear?
0: But don't you think we should tell our folks?
2: No. This is just between you and me. Not a word to anyone.
0: Oh, hey, that's Mom. Dinner will be ready in 15 minutes. I better get right home.
2: You don't have to go straight home. Let's go by the store. Hey, I got some money. We can go get some bubble gum.
0: But Mom wants me to come straight home.
2: Well, it'll take you 15 minutes to go the long way, and she'll never know the difference.
0: But what if something happens?
2: What can happen? Now, are you going to go or not?
0: I guess so.
2: See, we had the bubble gum and you still have plenty of time to get home.
0: Yeah, I guess.
2: Trouble with you is, you know... Hey, look.
0: What?
2: There, under that bush.
0: Oh, it looks like a little girl.
2: Well, it is. But look, she has two baskets of grapes beside her.
0: So?
2: So, free grapes, dummy.
0: You're not going to take any of her grapes, are you?
2: Well, sure. Now's the best time. She's asleep.
0: Well, we mustn't. That's stealing.
2: Shh. Not so loud. You'll wake her up.
0: Waffy, I wouldn't take those.
2: Why not? Here, have some.
0: No, that's stealing.
2: Oh, you're just a silly, scared baby. You were afraid of the boat, and now you're afraid of getting caught.
0: I am not.
2: Yes, you are.
0: All right. Give me some.
2: Say, what's bothering you anyway?
0: Oh, nothing, I guess.
3: Perverse, David. When people are wrong and don't want to do anything about it.
2: Hey, are you okay?
0: Huh? Oh. Oh, yeah, I guess so.
2: Well, I'd still think... What's what's Ragbag barking at?
0: Well, someone must be coming.
2: Look, someone is coming. Hey, that man with the black beard and his wife. Hey, they're coming this way.
0: Oh, they're in a hurry, too.
2: Hey, this must be their slave girl.
0: Well, I knew we shouldn't have taken these grapes.
4: Hey, you two, stop.
2: I'm getting out of here.
0: Hey, Wappy.
4: Hold on, don't try to run there, you little thief.
0: Come on, Ragbag. We gotta run.
4: Oh, no, you don't. No, no, you won't get away from me. Now, you steal my grapes when you are so you. I'll get the police on you.
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1: We greet our friends everywhere with Chapter 31 of Perilous Journey, the story of John Bunyan. Today featuring the fourth episode in his Pilgrim's Progress. 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

0: While the people of Bedford Church prayed for John's release from prison, and while his friends petitioned to have him freed, John spent his last prison days reading his completed manuscript of Pilgrim's Progress to two fellow prisoners.
1: After the Shining Ones ministered to Christian, he continued on his journey until he came, at the bottom of a hill, to three men fast asleep, with fetters on their heels. The name of one of them was Simple, of another Sloth, and of the third Presumption. Christian, seeing them lying there chained, went to awaken them.
2: Wake up! Wake up! You mustn't stay here! Wake up!
3: Wes, what do you want?
2: I will help you if you want me to.
4: I'm tired. You woke me up.
2: This is no place to sleep.
4: This is a very good place to sleep. Now, you'll excuse me.
2: No, you must all wake up.
5: What do you mean by making such a lot of noise?
2: I'll help you off with your chains.
5: Why?
2: This is a very dangerous place. You must not rest until you get to Zion.
4: Dangerous?
2: Yes, the devil goes about like a roaring lion. And if he comes here, you are all chained and will be devoured.
5: What a ridiculous person you are to come and try to teach us.
4: I'm going back to sleep.
3: So am I.
2: I do not like to do it. But I have to leave you, Simple Presumption Sloth, to your fates. I have got to keep on with my

0: wall is so high on each side of the highway, I can see nothing but the road ahead of me.
1: What's that?
2: Ah, the road isn't as far below the wall as I thought. Are you ready to jump, Hypocrisy?
3: Ready.
2: I made it. Hello.
0: Hello, who are you?
2: My name is Formalist, and this fellow is Hypocrisy. As you can see, we've just climbed over the wall onto the narrow road, and are on our way to Mount Zion.
0: Why did you not come in at the wicket gate that's at the beginning of this road? Don't you know that it's written that anyone coming in another way is a thief and a robber?
2: It was far too difficult to go that way. We took a shortcut.
0: But won't it be considered a sin by the Lord of Zion?
2: What?
0: Violating the will of God like that. He said to go in at the gate.
3: Lots of people take the short way. They've been doing it for hundreds of years. And besides, if we get there, what does it matter how we came? You started at the gate.
2: And as far as the rules and laws go, Christian, we do them as well as you do. You're no different from us, except maybe for that coat you're wearing, which I suppose some of your neighbors gave you.
0: I cannot help warning you that you will not be saved by obeying laws and ordinances. You did not come in at the door. And as for my coat, it was given to me by the Lord of the place to which I go. And when I get to the gate of the celestial city, the Lord will recognize me, because I will be wearing the coat he gave me. I also have a mark on my forehead that I got on the day my burden rolled away. And I have a parchment roll to present at the celestial gate. I doubt very much that you both have these things since you came over the wall.
3: Oh, what a lot of empty talk.
2: Who needs a coat and roll?
4: I beheld then that Christian and Formalist and Hypocrisy went on together, until they came to the hill Difficulty. There were two side roads that branched off from the straight road, and Formalist and Hypocrisy, supposing that these two ways might meet again with the narrow way, decided to take the side roads. Now, the name of one of those ways was Danger, and the name of the other, Destruction. So the one took the way which is called Danger, which led him to a great wood, and the other took the way to Destruction, which led him to a wide field, full of dark mountains, where he stumbled and fell and rose no more. I looked then after Christian, to see him going up the hill Difficulty on the narrow path, where he kept stumbling and falling because of the steepness of the way.
0: I don't know how much farther I can go. The way seems too steep for me. What's that ahead? Oh, it's a garden. And it's level. And has places to rest. I'm almost there. A little bit farther. Oh, it's so good to lie down. I'm so tired. I'll just look at my parchment roll for a little while. Oh, this is a pleasant rest. And I'm so sleepy.
5: Christian! Go to the ant, thou sluggard. Consider her ways and be wise.
0: Oh, I fell asleep. It's almost night. I've got to get going. I shouldn't have slept. Now I can hardly see the path, and it seems steeper than ever. The top of this hill seems farther away than ever. Oh, at last. The top. I can hardly see, but I am at the top. Oh, what's this? Two men are running to meet me. Dear sirs, what's the matter? You look terrified and Oh, you're running the wrong way. The Celestial City is the way you're coming from.
6: Who are you?
0: My name is Christian.
6: I am Mistrust.
7: And I am Timorous.
6: We were going to the City of Zion, even managed to get to the top of this terrible hill. But the further we go, the more danger we meet with. We're going back.
7: Yes. Just a little ways ahead of you lie a couple of lions. We couldn't tell whether they were awake or asleep. One thing is sure, anyone who goes near them will get pulled to pieces.
0: It sounds terrifying. But where can I go to be safe? If I go back to my old life in the City of Destruction, fire and brimstone will fall on me. If I can get to the Celestial City, I know I will be safe there. So I must go on. To go back is nothing but death. To go on is only fear of death. And beyond that, life everlasting. I'm going on.
7: Goodbye, Christian.
5: Farewell.
0: My heart is fearful. I'll read my parchment roll and take comfort. Where is my roll? I've lost it. I've lost my parchment. What am I going to do? It must be here somewhere. Where could I have lost it? In the arbor where I fell asleep. It must have fallen out of my hand when I slept. And now I have to go halfway down the hill again.

0: I trust, John, that you have poor Christian come again to the garden and find his parchment.
1: Yes. He had to have it to get in at the celestial gate. And you should have seen his joy when he found it again. The roll was the assurance of his life and his acceptance at heaven's gate.
0: God grant that we all will rejoice to present our rolls at the gate of God.
2: Amen. What happened next, John?
1: Well, Christian was so joyful to find his roll that he got to the summit of the hill difficulty again without much trouble at all, even though it was almost dark by this time. But when he got to the top, he remembered what those two fellows, Timorous and Mistrust, had said about the lions they'd met. And poor Christian began to be fearful again. What if he should meet lions?
3: What if I should meet lions in the dark? Night is the time they hunt, and I would have no defense. Oh, what's this I'm coming to? Oh, a palace. Oh, if I could stay the night here. Oh, this is wonderful. Lions. The lions Mistrust and Timorous told of. They're guarding the door of the palace.
4: Christian, is your strength so small? Don't be afraid of the lions. They're chained and put there to try your faith. Keep in the middle of the path, and no harm will come to you.
3: Sir, whose house is this, and would it be possible to stay here for the night?
4: This house was built by the Lord of the Hill for pilgrims. Who are you?
3: My name is now Christian, but before it was Graceless. I am on my way to the city of Zion, but because it is now night, I would like to stay here until morning.
4: I'll call some of the ladies of the house. They are the ones who will invite you to stay.
5: Who knocks?
4: This man is called Christian and desires to stay the night.
5: Come in, blessed of the Lord. This house was built to entertain pilgrims like yourself.
3: Oh, I will gladly come in, for I have had a hard journey today.
5: You will feel refreshed after some food and company.

0: This food is delicious. I was getting weak from hunger.
1: Tell us more about your burden.
0: As I said, it was so heavy upon my back, I could hardly walk. But as I came up the hill to the cross, a strange thing happened. Strange and more wonderful than words can tell.
1: What was that?
0: I seemed to see one hanging upon the cross. His blood was dropping down. And it was the very sight of him that made my burden fall off my back. And while I looked, three angels came to me. One told me my sins were forgiven. One stripped me of my rags and gave me this coat that you see me wearing. And another put this mark on my forehead and gave me this roll.
1: You have had a long journey already, haven't you, Christian?
0: Not as long as I have ahead of me, I understand.
1: And you must rest for it, Christian. If you have finished eating, come, and I will show you your room where you can rest until morning. Let us commit ourselves to the Lord for the night.

You've heard Chapter 31 of Perilous Journey, the story of John Bunyan, featuring today the fourth episode of his Pilgrim's Progress. 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
1: Am I?
2: You sound like you might be a chimpanzee.
1: You sound very right, Uncle Bob.
2: Okay, Clarabelle, right?
1: Yeah, man.
2: Well, Clarabelle the chimpanzee, welcome to Nature Corner.
1: I am so happy to be your guest today.
2: Oh, so happy to have you. Most kids know what you look like, Clarabelle.
1: Beautiful, right?
2: Very much so. What's the difference between a monkey and a chimp?
1: Monkeys are smaller, and of course they have tails.
2: Hey, that's right. You don't have a tail, do you?
1: No, I don't. So I have to use only my 2 feet and 2 hands to hang on to the tree limb.
2: A monkey can wrap his tail around the branch, using it as an extra hand.
1: Right on.
2: Would you describe your charming self, Clarabelle?
1: I am 3 feet tall, weigh 140 pounds, and my arms are quite long.
2: So I notice. When you stand up straight, your hands come a foot below your knees.
1: The Creator was kind when he made them that long, Uncle Bob. See, they become more than just hands when they are that long. They are also legs.
2: Front legs?
1: Yeah. I use them to let me gallop with the group.
2: So you get down on all fours when you really want to go.
1: You've got it. But when I am not moving, I'll often stand upright on my hind legs.
2: Why do you do that?
1: Several reasons. To look over top of the weeds and bushes for enemies, and to hunt for food.
2: Might miss it otherwise.
1: Yes. Also, we chimpanzees are a friendly group. We often stand up and hug one another.
2: How warm and tender.
1: We also will groom one another, like pulling bad ticks out of each other's bodies.
2: Oh, you're also helpful and thoughtful.
1: We really support one another.
2: Really? Clarabelle, how many are there in your group of chimpanzees?
1: 75. We have had as few as 35 and as many as 80.
2: Wow. Who's your leader?
1: Chimpanzees do not have a leader.
2: You don't?
1: No.
2: Well, how do you keep order in such a large group?
1: Split into subgroups.
2: Oh, groups within your big group.
1: That's right. We might split up into 8 or 9 subgroups within our big group.
2: But still you're all part of the large group.
1: That way we encourage and check up on one another to keep order in the large group.
2: Okay. Right now, let's talk about your hair.
1: That is something lady chimps love to chew the rag about.
2: It looks really nice.
1: I try to keep it neat.
2: Well, you do.
1: Thank you. It covers most of my body. Like I said, it is long and black. But the hips, thighs, and chin of a chimpanzee have gray hairs.
2: Mm.
1: The hair on my head, you may notice, is directed backward and is parted.
2: Yes, just naturally parted?
1: Yes. Some have none to worry about, though. A few older chimpanzees go bald.

0: I see you are headed in that direction, Uncle Bob.
1: Thanks a lot, Clarabelle. See, I just noticed you have eyebrow ridges.
0: Oh, yes, yes. God gave them to me to communicate.
1: What do you mean?
0: I can talk with my chimp friends by just wrinkling my face or eyebrow ridges in a special way.
1: How interesting.
0: My intelligent maker taught me a lot of different facial expressions.
1: Each one that says something.
0: You're right.
1: How about the sounds that you make?
0: I have 24 different ways that I say. Each way says something completely different.
1: Oh, that's really unique.
0: Thank you.
1: Many animals of Africa are nocturnal. Are you?
0: No, I am diurnal.
1: You sleep nights and are awake during the day.
0: Yes.
1: Tell the kids about an average day in the life of a chimpanzee.
0: We awaken at dawn.
1: At the sunrise.
0: Yes, and we do not have to be reminded what we do the first 3 hours after we rise and shine.
1: What's that?
0: Eat. My belly is empty.
1: So what's for breakfast, Clarabelle?
0: Most of the time, fruit, like bananas and coconuts.
1: Mm.
0: 68% of the food a chimpanzee eats is fruit that grows thick in the jungle.
1: Mm.
0: All 75 of us get up and start wandering through the rainforest. When one of my sisters or brothers finds a large amount of fruit, he hoots.
1: He gives a hoot about the fruit, right? And says, come and get it.
0: Yeah, we chimps always share our food with the other group members. Sometimes, Uncle Bob, we can hear one of our brothers calling from a mile away.
1: And you get down on all fours and gallop in that direction.
0: You've got it.
1: What else do you eat?
0: 28% of our food is vegetable.
1: Ooh, you love veggies.
0: Very much, yeah. The master designer taught us to have a proper balance in our meals.
1: What are some of the veggies you eat?
0: Leaves, seeds, flowers, bark, stalks, new plant shoots and roots.
1: Do you eat anything other than fruit and vegetables?
0: Yes. 4% of my food is made up of insects.
1: Like?
0: Termites. Good.
1: How do you catch them? They live in a big stone castle.
0: Easy. God, the sun, who designed my brain, taught me how to make and use tools.
1: Really? Such as?
0: I will break off a small branch, pull off all of the leaves,
1: mm-hmm.
0: and slide it in the small entrance hole of the termite mound.
1: What does that do, Clarabelle?
0: Oh, a lot. The soldier termites guarding the entrance to the termite mound swarm all over the end of the stick. And I just pull it out, put it in my mouth, and lick it off.
1: Presto! You've just eaten a dozen protein-rich termites.
0: I will do that again and again and again until my tummy has had enough termites.
1: 4% of your meal.
0: Right. I'll also look for a bee's nest, Uncle Bob. I will poke a stick into the nest, pull it out, and lick off the honey.
1: Neato. Where'd you learn that?
0: My intelligent creator, the Lord Jesus Christ.
1: So during the first 3 or 4 hours after you awaken every morning, you search for food.
0: Sometimes we chimpanzees will find nuts from the trees and the rainforest.
1: Now you have fingers and fingernails. Do you use them to open the nuts?
0: Oh, no. Shell is too hard.
1: But you do open the nuts.
0: Definitely.
1: How?
0: My kind maker taught me to wedge the nut between two tree roots, pick up a large stone with my hand, and break the shell.
1: Amazing. You do know how to use tools.
0: Not just how to use them, to make them also.
1: Yes, like the stick to get the termites and the honey.
0: And the leopard.
1: What's this?
0: When one of our group spots a hungry leopard who would like to chow on one of us, we all hoot and holler at it and pick up sticks the size of clubs and chuck them at the leopard.
1: You throw large sticks at the leopard?
0: Oh, yes. Many times that scares him off.
1: Good for you. You didn't mention drinking much water.
0: Oh, but we do.
1: Where do you get it?
0: From the rain that collects in little crevices in the tree trunk.
1: Well, how do you get it out of these little crevices?
0: Good question. Many times I cannot get my head in between the narrow crotch or the branch of the tree to lap up the water. Mm-hmm. So I will grab a handful of dry leaves, crinkle them up in my hand, and drop the leaves in the tiny puddle of clean water.
1: And?
0: The leaves act like a sponge, Uncle Bob, and soak up the water.
1: Oh.
0: Then I reach my long fingers into the narrow crack of the tree, pull out the crumpled leaves, put them in my mouth, get a nice drink.
1: Very intelligent, Clarabelle Chimpanzee.
0: Intelligence comes from intelligence. Mm. Never forget that, Uncle Bob.
1: Right. You're speaking of your master designer who taught you.
0: God the Son, the Lord Jesus Christ.
1: Right on. Well, after you've spent 3 or 4 hours having a super good long breakfast, what's next?
0: Siesta, nap time.
1: Sleeping off the big meal, huh?
0: That's right. But before I can take my nap, I must make my bed.
1: Make your bed?
0: Yes, each chimpanzee is responsible for making his own bed. All that is, except the babies, and they stay with their mamas.
1: Mm-hmm. Now, what's your bed like? Where do you make it?
0: It is a very simple but safe bed. After our big morning meal, we chimps will climb a tree, 20, 30 feet up in the branches, and make our beds.
1: What's your bed like, Clarabelle?
0: Well, it does not have sheets or blankets.
1: Okay.
0: I will just bend some of the branches and crisscross others, making them hook on to one another at their joints.
1: Okay.
0: This makes a very nice, solid frame and a protective rim for my bed. Plus, the many leaves on the branches become my comfortable mattress.
1: And now all you have to do is curl up and conk out.
0: You're right, yeah. And I will get a nice siesta, Uncle Bob.
1: Good. Why do you make your bed in the tree?
0: Leopards. They would sneak up on us chimps if we were sleeping on the ground.
1: I understand you. How long do you use this special mattress in the sky?
0: Only twice. For my midday nap and again that night.
1: Not the next day and the next?
0: No.
1: Why not?
0: We chimps wander through the rainforest, Uncle Bob.
1: Oh.
0: We're always on the go, looking for food.
1: So that means you must make a new bed every day.
0: Yet if we do not make our beds, we can just try sleeping on the ground with the poisonous snakes and the leopards.
1: Uh-oh. In your wanderings, do you ever come back and find one of your old beds?
0: Yes. And when I do, I say, who has been sleeping in my bed?
1: Do chimpanzees ever get sick, Clarabelle?
0: It's interesting you ask that, Uncle Bob. Yes, we do. We are just like every other creature on this planet, including you.
1: What do you do to get well?
0: The great doctor, who is also my creator, taught us chimpanzees to go to his special medicine cabinet.
1: The creator has a medicine cabinet?
0: Sure.
1: Where?
0: Right here in the rainforest. The Lord God made a leafy plant that we chimps never eat for food. But when we get sick, we will eat it.
1: Have you gone out looking for this plant when you were sick?
0: I was so sick once, I could not. Instead, a chimp sister ran out in the woods and got it for me.
1: Oh, how thoughtful. And?
0: I ate the leaves and got well.
1: Super. What did these leaves do for you?
0: The plant is a toxin.
1: A poison.
0: Yes, but not poisonous enough to hurt me or kill me.
1: Oh. Eh?
0: Only poisonous enough to hurt the bad germ or the parasite that was growing in my intestine.
1: A parasite can be a bug or an insect that lives off another creature.
0: That's right. I had one, and it was stealing my energy until I took the Creator's medicine.
1: Do you use this plant for most of your medicinal needs?
0: Yes, yes. It works great on fungal or fungus diseases, and it helps us when we are attacked by bad jungle viruses.
1: And you just know that you must eat the leaves of this plant when you become sick.
0: Only when I am sick. Like I said before, we chimpanzees never eat this plant when we are well.
1: Boy, that tells me you have a very kind creator.
0: A very intelligent creator who taught us to go after his medicine.
1: The creator that is full of wisdom and knowledge.
0: Isn't that what Colossians 2, verse 3 says about the Lord Jesus Christ?
1: Yeah, you've got it, Clarabelle. For in him are hidden all of the treasures of wisdom and knowledge.
0: Ah, I'm glad for that.
1: Me too. Tell the kids and me about your baby.
0: Usually I will have one every year. Mm-hmm. I love my baby, Uncle Bob. I will hold him and cradle him in my arms as I am seated on the ground or in a tree.
1: Oh, you're a very loving animal.
0: Thank you. I love my baby so much that I take him with me wherever I go. Something else for you and the kids. Whenever a young chimpanzee approaches an old chimp, the young fella always greets the old chimp by touching his head, shoulder, or tummy.
1: What does that mean?
0: It is a sign of respect and submission to the older chimpanzee.
1: Whoa. The kids will be thinking about that, Clarabelle.

0: Okie dokie, that's Storybook Room today. Till next time, Uncle Bob saying, stay close to Christ your Creator.
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2: Welcome to Your Story Hour. I'm Aunt Nikki.
3: And I'm Uncle John, and we're here to bring you today's
4: inspiring story.
3: Hello, everyone. 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
2: So what's up for today, Uncle John?
3: Well, our story's about three young boys mixing it up with jackrabbits, an old beat-up car, and a shotgun.
2: Well, now, that sounds interesting.
3: Yes, and I just want to let you boys and girls know that when this story took place, a dollar and even a dime represented a lot more money than it does today.
2: Ah, so I gather this story took place quite a few years ago.
3: That's right, Aunt Nikki.
2: Jackrabbits and dimes, an old car and a shotgun. I can't wait for the story to begin.
3: Me either. But before we start, you need to know that the man who lived this adventure will be our storyteller today. His name is Walter, and I think we'll all enjoy hearing about what happened to him and his two buddies long ago on the Kansas Prairie. He calls his story, Ready, Aim, Hop.
5: Well, hello. My name is Walter. But when I was younger, much, much younger, everyone called me Walt. That suited me just fine because I thought Walter sounded very formal and dignified. Two things I certainly was not. When I was 13 years old, I had an adventure that changed my whole life. Wish it hadn't happened. Sometimes the good Lord uses our mistakes to teach us things we wouldn't ordinarily learn. It all began on a warm summer day as a Kansas wind blew steadily across the corn and wheat fields surrounding our barn. It found me sweet-talking the love of my life, my very own cow. I remember as if it were yesterday.
6: Well, you're looking extra lovely this morning, Sarah. Anyone ever tell you that you have the most beautiful eyes? I can hardly wait to take you to the county fair next week to show you off just like last summer. All the guys were so jealous. You ready to be the hit of the fair again this year? I thought so. That blue ribbon is as good as ours. With your beauty and my brains, no other cow stands a chance.
7: I think I'm gonna be sick. How about you, Jackson?
8: Oh, cue the violins, Ben, my friend. Love is in the air.
6: Hey, guys. I didn't hear you come into the barn.
7: You were too busy sweet-talking your 1,500-pound girlfriend.
6: Oh, but she is so beautiful. I raised her from a cute little calf, and I just got her this brand-new copper bell with a leather harness and everything. Now, she'll look and sound like a blue ribbon winner at the fair. This is one valuable Holstein cow, my friends. I've already had some pretty big offers for her. Not only is she drop-dead gorgeous, she delivers more milk each day than any cow within 30 miles of here.
8: Oh, we didn't stop by to discuss your four-legged girlfriend. We've got a business proposition.
6: Okay, Jackson. I'm listening.
7: State officials have just raised the bounty on jackrabbits to 10 cents each.
8: Right, Ben. And that means for every 10 jackrabbits we bag, we get a buck, a dollar, 10 dimes. All we have to do is go out and bring them in.
6: Yeah, right. And you know what happened the last time we went hunting jackrabbits. All we got were mosquito bites.
7: Yeah, Walt, but that's because you were shooting with your itty-bitty .22 caliber rifle. Even the jackrabbits were laughing at us.
6: Hey, that's the only gun I've got.
8: That's why we should have more firepower this time. I'm talking major firepower.
6: No. Oh, no, Jackson. We're not going to use my brother's shotgun.
7: Why not?
6: Well, for one thing, it's my brother's shotgun. And he said if I even went anywhere near it, he'd use me for target practice when he came home from summer school at the university. No way. Not gonna happen.
8: A dime for every rabbit. With a powerful shotgun, who knows? You might even bag more than one critter per shot.
9: we'll be rich.
8: Rich, rich!
6: And if my brother ever finds out, I'll be dead, dead, dead.
7: He won't know. We'll clean the gun, replace the ammo using our newly acquired wealth, and no one will be the wiser. Come on, Walt. Sarah would want you to.
6: You leave my beautiful prize-winning cow out of this.
7: Oh, and one more thing. We'll need your car.
6: I don't have a car.
7: Yes, you do. It's parked right behind this very barn.
6: That old piece of junk? It's a worn-out Model T Ford. They don't even make them anymore.
7: Runs, doesn't it?
6: Well, sorta.
7: There you go. I'll drive, Jackson will navigate, and you do the shooting.
6: May I point out, Ben, that you don't have a license, and why am I doing the shooting?
8: Because it's your brother's gun. And we'll stay off the main highways as much as possible. Lots of farming roads out here.
6: 10 cents, huh?
7: Per jackrabbit.
6: Okay. Okay, you guys meet me here tomorrow morning at 8 o'clock sharp, and we'll see what happens. My mom and dad are heading into town for some shopping, and we'll have the whole farm to ourselves.
10: That's the spirit, Walt.
7: We're going to be rich! You'll see! We're going to make a killing!
6: Yeah, and I hope it's only the jackrabbits that get killed.
8: Oh, finally! My arm is about to fall off. I didn't know how much work it took to hand crank one of these old cars to life.
7: Get in before it conks out again. We've got some serious hunting to do.
6: I'm still not convinced that this is a good idea. What if we accidentally shoot a horse or something?
7: Oh, you'll do just fine. When we see a jackrabbit, I'll drive up as close as possible, and then you let her rip. How many shells we got?
6: Looks like about 36 rounds.
10: Well, let's begin out past the pond. I saw some of them Hoover hogs there this morning when I came past.
7: President Herbert Hoover would be proud of us today, doing our part to stem the tide of the jackrabbit plague, the hordes of Hoover hogs that are sweeping across our great state of Kansas.
6: Yeah, well, you just drive the car.
7: You got it, Eagle Eye. And we're off!
10: Over by that tree! 3 jackrabbits! Fire, Walt!
11: Great. You shot the tree.
7: Hey, look! Just beyond the hay rake, I see 2 of them. Oops. Oh well, how hard could it be to fix a hay rake?
10: Check out down by that stream! Jackrabbits at 12 o'clock!
11: Congratulations, you shot a stream. Government don't pay nothing for streams.
6: Will you guys shut up and just point at the jackrabbits?
7: I would, but I don't want to get my finger shot off.
10: Jackrabbits, to the left, by that road sign.
11: Wow, shotguns do amazing things to road signs.
7: There, by the mailbox, 4 jackrabbits. Can't miss. Well, I guess you can.
6: Wait. I see a bunch of them over there by that shed. I know I'll get at least one. Hold it steady, Ben. Steady. Steady.
11: Hey, I wonder if that farmer really wanted that window in his shed.
6: Okay. Let's stop a minute. Just stop the car, Ben. We gotta regroup. This is harder than I thought. Looks like I've shot 23 rounds.
11: This is not going as planned.
6: Do you know what our problem is?
7: Yes, but I don't want to say because you have the gun.
6: Hey, it's not me. I'm a great shot. It's your driving, Ben. You're swerving all over the place.
7: I'm just going where Jackson tells me to go.
11: Well, I can't help where the rabbits are. They have this nasty habit of just popping up or disappearing all of a sudden. And they're fast.
6: Oh, all right. It's nobody's fault. Let's just slow down a bit so I can aim better. We'll head out across this field and maybe our luck will change.
7: Aren't you forgetting that fence in front of us?
6: Just get rid of it. There are wire cutters in the toolbox in the back.
11: Hey, hold on. That's old man Foster's fence. This is his farm.
7: Yeah, Jackson's right. We shouldn't mess with fences. Farmers don't appreciate that.
6: Mr. Foster has got to be the world's worst farmer. I mean, look at this place. Total mess.
9: He won't even notice. Hurry up. Just cut the fence and let's see what's out there.
5: And that's exactly what we did. We cut right through that fence and continued our hunt, racing around the countryside like a bunch of idiots. By the time we got back to my farm and parked the old car behind the barn, we were as tired as plow mules, tired and discouraged.
7: 4 hours on the road hunting for jackrabbits. And how many rounds did we fire?
12: 35.
7: And how many jackrabbits did we bag?
8: Let's see. 7 times 18, carry the 1, divided by the square root of pi. That comes to... none.
12: Very funny, Jackson. But that's the least of my problems. I owe my brother a bunch of shotgun shells, and I don't have a penny to my name. Spent all I had on Sarah's new cowbell. You guys got any money?
11: Hey, don't look at me. Wasn't my brother's gun.
7: It's not my fault if you're a lousy shot.
12: Oh, you guys are so helpful. Now get out of here before I decide what to do with my last shotgun shell.
11: Okay, we're gone. Maybe you should ask Sarah if she has any loose change lying around her stall.
7: See ya, Walt. If I come up with another great idea of how to make some money, I'll let you know.
5: Later that evening, as Dad arrived home...
13: The sun is setting in the west, the animals are put to bed, crops are growing in the fields, Mother is finally able to rest, and my youngest son is sitting in a chair reading a book. Life is good.
12: You say that every night, Dad.
13: Well, it's true. Some men don't have work these days, some don't have families, some don't have a house to live in, but I've got all three. God has blessed us so much. Oh, by the way, Walt, did someone drive the old junker today? It's been moved and there's mud on the wheels.
12: I took it for a spin around the farm looking for jackrabbits.
13: Hoover hogs. See any?
12: Saw a bunch.
13: There are way too many jackrabbits. I hear they're worth 10 cents apiece now. Can't even grow a decent vegetable garden without fencing it in like a prison. I wonder who's stopping by for a visit so late in the day. Gonna be dark soon. Well, hello, Mr. Foster. What brings you way over here?
14: Good evening, Mr. Tyler. I hate to bother you, but I have got a problem.
13: Come on in and tell us about it.
14: Thank you. Oh, hello, young man. Walter, isn't it?
12: Walt. Just Walt.
14: Okay. Walt. Nice to meet you. So, Mr. Tyler, the thing is, someone cut my fence today. The one near the railroad tracks? Has anyone messed with your fences?
13: No, I don't think so. Is everything okay?
14: I'm afraid not. You see, my cow got out, and she's my only cow.
13: Oh, dear, that's bad.
14: My wife and I have hit on some pretty hard times, and, well... That cow, even though she might not look like much, is our only source of milk. And we make cheese from the extra milk, and this we sell at the market in town to earn some money to buy food. So you can see that our cow is very important to us. Anyway, I would just like for you to keep your eyes open for our cow, if you don't mind.
13: Of course. We'll all be on the lookout.
14: Oh, thank you so much, Mr. Tyler. I knew I could count on you. I'll be going now. And good evening to you, Walter. I mean, Walt.
12: Good evening, Mr. Foster. I hope you find your cow.
14: Thank you. Goodbye.
13: What a shame. Mr. and Mrs. Foster came to this country after the war and have struggled ever since. They just can't seem to get ahead. I hear he's been sick a lot.
12: Dad, I think I'll go to bed now. I don't feel too good. Good night.
13: All right. I sure hope you're not coming down with something.
5: It was true. I didn't feel well that night, but it wasn't because of a bug or virus. It was because of a guilty conscience. And believe me, as I tossed and turned in bed that night, the reality of what I'd done began to eat me from the inside out.
12: Oh, man. It's my fault that Mr. Foster's cow escaped. What was I thinking? Why did I tell Ben and Jackson to cut the fence? And the look on Mr. Foster's face when he was telling us how much that cow means to him and his wife. I guess the least I can do is get up early and go look for his cow. And I sure hope I can find it.
2: Oh, wow, Uncle John. Does Walt find Mr. Foster's cow?
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3: What should someone do if the story they're looking for isn't on YouTube?
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3: And to find the story you're looking for, at the top of the shop page, there is a search bar, and you can type in keywords. For example, if you were looking for today's story, you could type in Walt or Jackrabbit or cow.
2: Or hunting or mistake or even part of the name of the story, Ready, Aim, or Hop.
3: Aunt Nikki, that reminds me of a joke I heard the other day.
2: Oh?
3: What do you call a jackrabbit that always looks on the bright side of things?
2: What do you call a jackrabbit that always looks on the bright side of things? Would that be a hoptimist?
3: Right on. And right now, I'm hoptimistic that we'll soon find out whether Walt found Mr. Foster's cow in our story called Ready, Aim, Hop.
5: To say I didn't sleep very well that night would be an understatement. And I decided, no matter what, I'd try to make things right the next day. So, before dawn, I was up and on my way across the cornfields, heading west in the direction of Mr. Foster's farm. Meanwhile, unbeknownst to me, Ben and Jackson arrived at my house.
7: Hey, Mr. Tyler.
13: Well, hello, Ben. Hey, Jackson. What are you guys doing out so early in the morning?
11: Well, we're looking for Walt.
13: Oh, well, he's not here. He left a note saying he was going out to look for Mr. Foster's cow.
7: Mr. Foster's cow?
13: Yeah, Mr. Foster stopped by last night to tell us that his one and only milk cow had gotten out. Seems someone cut his pasture fence. Now, who would do a thing like that, especially to the Fosters?
7: Oh, probably some really dumb person.
11: Yeah, really dumb.
13: So anyway, I guess Walt decided to help search for it. You'll probably find him wandering around Foster's farm.
7: Oh, okay. Thanks, Mr. Tyler. We'll check it out.
11: Yeah, thanks. See ya.
7: Hey, there he is, down by the railroad tracks.
15: Hey, Walt! We've been looking all over for you.
8: He's just sitting there on that rock.
7: Let's go see what's going on.
8: Yeah, he looks pretty dejected.
7: Hey, buddy, what's up?
16: Hey.
8: Your dad says you're looking for Mr. Foster's cow. Any luck?
16: Nope. That critter has vanished from the face of the earth.
7: Well, we'll help you look. After all, we share part of the blame.
16: No, you don't. I told you guys to cut that fence. You said we shouldn't, and I didn't listen, and now, because of me, Mr. Foster's cow is nowhere to be found. He and Mrs. Foster depend on it for milk and cheese. Man, it really messed things up. And I've got to make it right.
8: And where can a cow go around here? It's not like it can hide behind a mountain or something. We're in Kansas, for goodness sakes.
7: Hey, looks like the mid-morning express train for Topeka is right on time, just like clockwork. Maybe the train scared the cow yesterday, and it ran toward the meadow over by that pond. Let's check it out as soon as the train gets past. Okay, let's go.
16: Great. Thanks, guys. I really appreciate it.
8: What's the matter, Walt? You see something?
16: Yeah. Yeah, way down the tracks on the far side near that little bridge. What is that?
7: You mean that brownish pile of something? Beats me.
16: I guess we'd better go take a look.
8: Oh, man. It's a cow.
7: Or what's left of one. Oh, what a mess. You don't think...
16: I don't think. I know. This is Mr. Foster's missing cow. It must have been hit by the evening express after we left yesterday. Oh, man. Oh, man, it's so dead. What am I going to do, guys? What am I going to tell my dad? What am I going to tell Mr. Foster? Hey, Dad. Can I talk to you?
13: Okay. Sure, son. I can take a break here. What's up?
16: I've got a question. When a guy makes a mistake, what's he supposed to do to make things right?
13: I suppose he needs to try and fix things by restoring everything to the way it was before he made the mistake.
16: But what if he can't? What if his mistake is so bad that he can't fix it?
13: Well, then he has to do the next best thing.
16: What's that?
13: He needs to repair the damage he's done. Like, if he broke something, he should pay for it or work hard to replace it.
16: I did something pretty terrible, and I don't want to tell you about it because you'll be so disappointed in me, and...
13: Now, son, I...
16: No, Dad. You'll think I'm a really bad person, and I am. I mean, maybe you won't even... love me anymore.
13: Walt, I'm your father. I won't stop loving you no matter what you've done. And I don't think you're a bad person. A little pig-headed, maybe, but not bad. Besides, we all make mistakes. Sometimes we get so busy thinking about ourselves that we forget to think about others.
16: Yeah, no kidding.
13: Anyway, life goes on after our mistakes. And that gives us an opportunity to make things right.
16: Like me taking responsibility for what I did and trying to fix the problem it caused.
13: Right. I trust you, son. I know you'll think this through and figure out what to do. But please remember that your mother and I love you very much and we'll support you in any way we can.
16: Thanks, Dad.
13: You know... God is very good at helping us sinful humans make up for our dumb mistakes. Just ask Him for guidance.
5: That evening at Mr. Foster's farm...
14: I don't know what to think, Ada. I've looked everywhere for our cow, and I can't...
17: What are we going to do? Our cow is missing. We have no more milk. I can't make cheese to sell, and we need that money.
14: I'll go into town and see if maybe there is some odd job I can do at the hardware store. And when the harvest comes, we'll sell our corn at the market, as always.
17: But that's more than a month away.
14: True. So we will have to depend on God to provide.
17: Oh, God. Where was God when someone cut our fence and our cow wandered off? Where is God when our cupboard is bare and our stomachs are hungry? Sometimes I don't see God. I think He is hiding from us.
14: No, Ada. God doesn't hide. Sometimes we just don't see Him. Just remember, He brought us out of Germany after the war and put us here in America. We must always thank God for His...
17: What's that? I hear a bell.
14: Yes, I hear it too. You stay here and I'll go see what's happening. Ada, it's a boy. It's a boy from the Tyler farm. And he's leading a cow toward our barn.
17: Did he find our missing cow?
14: No. This is a much bigger cow. A beautiful Holstein cow. I don't understand what's going on. I'll go talk to him. Excuse me, young man. Oh, Walter.
16: Hey, Mr. Foster.
14: What are you doing here? And what cow is this?
16: This is Sarah. Pretty, isn't she?
14: Yes, a very nice cow.
16: I thought you'd like her. I raised her from a calf. Shall I put her in the barn?
14: in the barn. You are loaning us your cow?
16: No, sir. I am giving you my cow. Sarah is yours now.
14: But why? Why would you do such a thing?
16: Mr. Foster, I have a confession to make. I am responsible for your fence being cut.
14: You? But why?
16: My friends and I were hunting for jackrabbits down by the railroad tracks, and I told them to cut the fence so we could hunt on this side. And then I guess your cow got out. But the worst of it is, Mr. Foster, your cow got hit by the Topeka Express yesterday. We found her dead by the tracks, and it's all my fault.
14: My cow is dead?
16: Very dead. I'm so sorry.
14: Oh, no.
16: And I know how important she was to you and your wife, so I wanted to make things right.
14: But you did not know my cow would...
16: Get out? No. But a real man fixes his mistakes. If he can't fix them, he makes things right. Sarah here will give you lots of milk for drinking and for making cheese.
14: I don't know what to say.
16: Well, I do, Mr. Foster. I'm sorry for causing you and your wife even one minute of worry or sadness. I just ask one thing.
14: Oh? What is it?
16: Would you mind leaving this bell on Sarah? That way, whenever I'm near your farm, I'll hear it, and it'll remind me to be more careful when it comes to other people's property. It'll also remind me that I did the best I could to make things right. Okay?
14: All right. Of course. Thank you, Walt.
16: And don't worry about your fence. I've got two buddies out there right now fixing it. Trust me, it'll be strong, so Sarah will be safe. Well, I gotta head home. It'll be dark soon. See ya, Mr. Foster.
5: And that's how my hunt for jackrabbits ended. I have to say, it felt as if a great burden had been lifted from my young shoulders as I walked home that evening. Did I miss my beautiful Sarah? Absolutely. But I knew I'd done the right thing. Every time I rode my bicycle or walked anywhere near the Foster's farm, I could hear Sarah's bell in the distance, and it reminded me that being a man isn't about cutting fences. It's about mending them.
3: Thank you, Walter, for sharing your story with us today. It's provided us all with a valuable lesson.
2: Yes, it did. Everything we do has consequences, so it's a good idea to take just a moment to think ahead and say to ourselves, is this a good idea?
3: That's right, Aunt Nikki. And your Story Hour has several stories about people who made choices that they later regretted and who learned from their mistakes, like Greg and the runaway tractor. Greg figured out how to start his uncle's tractor, but he didn't know how to stop it, and it got out of control and was swerving across the field. Mm. Thankfully, Greg's cousin came to save the day, and Greg learned how important it is to follow instructions.
2: There's also Cyberboy, about Emma, who chose to trust the wrong people on the internet. Emma's brother did some quick thinking, and his responsibility kept her from being abducted by a dangerous predator. Through this whirlwind of events, Emma learned the importance of internet safety.
3: Yes, she did. And these, along with many other stories, can be found at yourstoryhour.org.
2: Uncle John and I love you very much.

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1: The Adventures of Sailor Sam.

Hear the creak of the rigging, listen to the wind whip the sails. Yes, boys and girls, Sailor Sam's big schooner, the Porpoise, plunges swiftly through the waves, eager to serve her master. Where is she going? Wish I could tell you, but we'll have to find out from Sailor Sam, an adventurous young man whose hunt for scientific truth takes him anywhere. Yes, anywhere. And with him go his two young cousins, Buddy and Nancy. Aye, aye, mate. It's full speed ahead now for seafaring thrills with...

0: Who's that moving around?
1: It's me, Hazel. I can't sleep.
0: Well, I'm not surprised with all the scares we've had today. Come on back to bed, buddy. You lie quietly for a while and you'll fall asleep.
1: I sure wish we knew who lived in that old house up on that mountain.
0: We'll find out tomorrow. Go on back to sleep now.
2: You may find out sooner than that, Hazel, because right now Gunter, the servant of the mysterious old lady who lives in that house, is on his way to your camp. And it doesn't look like he intends a friendly visit. You remember, boys and girls, that Sam and the crew have joined Larry Stewart on a hunt for dinosaur remains in southwest Wyoming. But no sooner had they reached the area when a series of strange things began to happen. No one in the nearby town of Granite Creek would act as their guide into the mountains. When they set out by themselves, they almost drove into a large hole that was shaped like an ancient dinosaur's footprint. And later the same night, Sam, Ole, and Larry spotted an old house sitting alone way out here in the mountains. We know that an old lady lives in the house with her two servants. And we also know that she has given very emphatic orders to her servant Gunter to get our friends out of the area. Let's rejoin them back at the camp. It is the middle of the night.
3: Buddy?
1: Huh?
3: I can't sleep either. I keep thinking about everything.
1: I know.
3: Do you think somebody doesn't want us here?
1: That's what it looks like. And I think whoever it is lives in that old house.
3: But why don't they want us here?
1: Oh, I don't know, Nancy. That's what Sam is going to try to find out in the morning. He and I...
3: What was that?
1: I don't know. It sounded like...
3: It's right outside the tent.
1: Shh. Maybe it's just an animal. It'll go away. I see it, Nancy. That shadow across the tent. There's someone creeping around out there.
3: Well, maybe it's Sam or somebody we know.
1: No, nobody with us has a hat like that. Look, he's gone over to the fire. You can see him through the opening in the tent flap.
3: What's he gonna do? Buddy, who is he?
1: I don't know. Hey, stirring up the fire. It looks like
3: he's taking a burning piece of wood. Oh, buddy, he's going to try to burn our camp down.
1: No, he isn't.
3: What are you going to do?
1: Quick, where's the flashlight?
3: Here. Are you going to shine it on him?
1: No. I'm going to throw it at him. I can't let him set fire to our camp. Nancy, as soon as I throw this flashlight at him, we have to start yelling like crazy so Sam and the others will wake up and grab him.
3: Okay, but hurry.
1: Here goes.
4: Oh!
5: Sam! Wake up! Sam!
1: Yeah, get him, Sam! He's getting up!
5: Hurry!
6: What is it, kids?
1: Look there, Sam, that man. He's running into the woods.
7: There you go, Skipper.
6: I see him. Come on.
7: Hey, right behind you, Skipper.
3: Oh, will they get him? Oh, Buddy, will they get him?
1: Oh, I don't know. They chased him off into the woods.
0: Well, that was a mighty brave thing you did, Buddy.
3: Did you see that, Hazel? That man was going to burn up our camp, and Buddy hit him with the flashlight.
0: I saw the whole thing, Nancy.
1: Oh, I thought you were sleeping here.
0: Well, I woke up when you and Nancy saw that fella.
3: Well, why didn't you say something?
0: Oh, I didn't know what to say. When Buddy hit on that idea, I thought I might just as well keep my mouth shut. You saved the camp with your quick thinking, young man.
3: Buddy's a hero.
0: Well, I guess I better get up and put some coffee on. I have a feeling nobody will sleep any more tonight after this.
1: Well, I sure hope they catch him.
3: But even if they don't, we know that the camp's safe.
0: Excuse me. I better get out there now and... Now look at the sky, will you?
3: Oh, it's beautiful, Hazel.
0: I think that's just about the prettiest sky I've ever seen. The sun must be just starting to come up.
1: I wish it was lighter. That way Sam and Ole and Larry would have an easier time chasing that man.

0: Somebody's coming.
1: Hi.
2: Yeah, the hunter's returned.
3: But without the hunter.
4: We lost him, huh?
2: It was too dark out there. Unless somebody knew these woods like the back of his hand, he would...
1: Which our visitor seemed to.
2: Well, we lost him anyhow.
4: You think he was from around here, Sam?
1: I'm sure of it. He was far too quick to be unfamiliar with these woods.
3: It's our guess that he's from that old house we saw.
0: Is that the direction he ran toward?
1: Hard to say. We lost him too early. One thing is sure, though.
0: What's that?
1: As soon as it's a more respectable hour, we're going to pay a little visit to that old house and see just what's going on.

0: After Buddy's heroism last night, he didn't mind nearly so much watching the camp tonight.
1: I know. He certainly saved the day for us. Or should I say the night?
0: Yeah, that's true.
1: I think with Buddy right there in camp and Larry not far away looking for dinosaur bones, the camp's pretty safe.
0: Yeah, even if something happened to tie up both Buddy and Larry. Hazel is a match for most intruders, you know. Anyway, as long as she has her rolling pin and frying pan.
1: At least she knows how to keep certain friends, whose names shall go unmentioned, from making off with a fresh pie or a plate of cookies.
0: Oh, yes.
1: Oh, boy. Well, there it is, Ole.
0: Look at it, Skipper. I don't know whether that house looks more haunted in the daytime or the night.
1: I can't imagine why anyone would want to build a house way out here. And what's more, I can't imagine why anyone would want to live in it.
0: Well, only one way to find out the answers to those questions.
1: Let's go.

0: Yes, yes. What is it, Selma? Come in.
1: Mrs. Grafton, coming up the path.
0: Well, what is it?
1: Two strangers. Two men.
0: Where is Gunter this morning?
1: Well, I don't know, Mrs. Grafton. He's still in his room, I think. But what are the two men? They're coming to the door.
0: Tell them we are not interested in callers and to get off my property at once.
1: Yes, Mrs. Grafton.
0: Tell them to go at once or I shall take steps. And when you've gotten rid of them, tell Gunter that I wish to see

0: I can hear him moving around in there. Better knock again, Ole.
1: Okay, Skipper. But I think...
2: I'm to tell you to go away, please.
1: You're to tell us what?
2: To go away, please. We don't have any interest in callers.
1: Oh, that's too bad. We'd like very much to talk with you.
2: We especially don't like strangers who make fun of the way people speak.
0: Excuse me, miss, but Ole here is not making fun of you.
2: Aren't you?
1: No. Gada gada.
2: Oh, humorda. Oh,
1: what a knatter gore.
2: Well, I am sorry I got mad at you, Ole.
1: Oh, Ole Olsen, at your service.
2: Yeah, my name is Selma Svensson. Thank you.
1: Oh, Selma, do you live here? In this house?
2: Yeah, I'm one of the servants here, Mr. Olsen. And the servants live on the premises.
0: Ooh. I wonder if we could speak with whomever owns or lives here.
2: Oh, no. No, she would never. I mean, I have to tell you to go away immediately.
1: But why?
2: And I don't want to
3: Selma,
2: tell you.
3: Close that door this instant. Visitors are not welcome here.
2: Yeah, I must go.
1: But... Well, what do you make of that, Skipper?
0: I don't know, Ole. I'd hoped that coming here would clear up a few things. But it's just made them more confused than ever.

0: Gives me the creeps just looking at that stuff.
1: You found it right near here?
2: That's right, Bobby. As soon as Sam and Ole get back,
3: Which is right now.
4: Oh, hi.
2: Hello,
4: hi.
2: Sam, hello. Ole.
3: What do you have here, Larry? It looks like you found something.
2: Well, lest I miss my guess, I've stumbled on something really big. See? I've sketched out here in the sand what the whole monster looked like. Now, these bones I've found fit together here to make this wing-like section.
5: Yeah, that's a good-sized wingspan, I'd say. What were the name of those birds?
2: Well, they call them pteranodons. They weren't really birds. They were flying reptiles. And these wing-like appendages were really a kind of fourth finger, see? Now, right here where the wings folded, there are other fingers. They probably held onto the side of cliffs that way when they weren't flying.
6: Oh, I sure am glad there aren't any of those things around today.
1: Me too.
5: And you found those bones right around here?
2: Mm-hmm, about a quarter of a mile from here. And say, there's something else I found too.
3: What's that, Larry?
2: A cave.
1: Wow, a cave? With bones in it?
2: I can't tell. The opening's too small for any grown man to get inside. A boy might be able to squeeze through.
1: A boy? Like me, maybe?
0: Now, just a minute, young man.
1: Well, what am I along for if I can't help out?
0: You helped out plenty last night. Suppose you just rest for a while.
1: Sam?
3: Let's at least take a look at the entrance to the cave. If there are signs that it has animals in it, live animals, we'll leave it alone. If not, well, let's take a look at it anyhow.
6: Well, okay, but be careful.
1: Oh, girls are always afraid of everything.
6: If we didn't get afraid once in a while, who would you have to protect?
0: You tell him, honey. Come on now, lunch may not be much, but it's been ready for the last half hour.
1: Oh, great.
2: Say, how'd you make out over at the old house, Sam? What'd you learn?
3: Not very much, I'm afraid.
5: It looks like we're all in the same boat around here. You have a cave that you can't get inside of to see what's there, and we have an old house giving us the same problem.
3: And for some reason, someone doesn't want us to look into these problems. The puzzle keeps getting more and more pieces. I hope sooner or later a couple of them start fitting together.
7: Stick with it, Sam. I have a feeling that very soon two of those pieces that don't seem to have anything at all to do with each other will fit together in a way that will surprise everyone. Boys and girls, you be with us next time and see if I'm not right. That's next time for more adventures with...

0: Hi there. We've been waiting for you. We're going to have fun and learn something, too. Because it's time for Fables of Faith. Here are your friends, Uncle Van, Christy, and Bud.
1: Have you guys ever been for a walk?
2: Yes.
1: How far do you think you'd get on that walk if you were walking along and then all of a sudden you stopped for a minute and then you stood around for a little bit and then you sat down for a while and you just sat and sat and sat and sat? Do you think you'd ever get where you're going?
2: Mm-mm.
1: Why? What's important in a walk when you're walking? What's important, Christy?
2: To keep walking.
1: You know that our Christian life is just like a walk? Do you know where the Christian life, the walk of the Christian life starts? Christy, where does it start?
2: From when you ask him into your heart.
1: From when you ask who into your heart?
2: Jesus.
1: And that's the beginning of your Christian walk. And then from then on, where are you going? Bud, where are you going finally?
2: You're going to heaven.
1: Right. And along the way, you're going to be talking with Jesus and praying, and you'll be talking with other Christians. But you know that along the way, every now and then, somebody's going to come in, and they're going to try to get you off of that path, and they're going to try to talk you out. Well, I don't know. Maybe sometimes somebody's going to come up, and you know what that's called? When they start telling you, say, if you know that Jesus tells you to do one thing, and they say, oh, no, Jesus didn't say do that. That's not right. That's called bad advice or bad counsel. Now, we're going to be talking for a few weeks about the first psalm. And this verse says, blessed is the man that walketh not in the counsel of the ungodly. Now, that means that if you're going along the Christian way and someone says, that's not the way to go. That's not the right way to live your life. Come over this way, and I'll show you. That's bad counsel, because Jesus has said to do a certain thing, and they say no. And they are ungodly because they are not as God, and they're not giving you the same advice that God gives you. Who would you think might take some bad advice? Now, I think you might say old Bruce. But yeah. Who would you think?
2: Philip and McKelvey would, too.
1: Yeah, and old McKelvey's the one that kind of got in trouble. And we're going to be talking about him for a while. Because, first of all, I want you to see what happened. He listened to some bad advice, and let's see what kind of trouble.
3: I must admit, I'm becoming a little concerned about McKelvey. He doesn't seem to respond to my advice as he once did. Perhaps I should have a word with him.
4: Good idea, Ol' Al. I just don't know what's come over McKelvey.
5: He hasn't been the same since we had the race with the other forest.
6: Well, I noticed him running about with that Wally Weasel, a fellow he met at the race.
4: Oh, dear.
6: Do you suppose Wally could have anything to do with the way McKelvey is acting?
3: That could be. Wally is not the best company for McKelvey to keep.
4: Right.
3: He has ways about him that could be bad for McKelvey.
4: Oh, boy, I'll say. He seems kind of sneaky to me.
6: Oh, yes, he'll hardly look a fellow in the eye when he speaks.
7: I sure don't like the way he looks at me, that's for sure.
5: Why would McKelvey want to make friends with anybody like that?
3: Well, because he's smart, that's why. Wally Weasel has real intelligence. The trouble is, he uses it the wrong way.
5: But what can we do to get McKelvey away from Wally, Ol' Al?
3: Well, that may be a problem, Bo. When a man begins to substitute intelligence for wisdom,

0: Sometimes you just have to let him learn the hard way. I think we're going to have to live with McKelvey for a while. For better or for worse.
1: Squinty lad, did it ever occur to you that you're wasting quite a few steps per day having to run up into your home?
2: Oh, but I've always...
1: Makes no difference, lad, what you've always done. Fact is, you should change your ways a bit. If you had your home on the ground floor, it would save all that time and energy.
2: Oh, but McKelvey, I don't mind...
1: Tisn't a matter of whether you mind or not, lad. Is it the intelligent thing to do? Now, that's the question. Consider this. You're concerned with gathering food, correct?
2: Well, among other things, yes.
1: Which would be easier? Carrying the nuts all the way up to the middle of the tree, or just having to deposit them right on the ground floor at the base of the tree?
2: Well, I suppose...
1: Supposing to it, lad. Obviously, putting them at the bottom of the tree is better than carrying them up to the middle. Think about it, lad. I'm changing quite a few things at my place after intelligently thinking things through. See you later.
2: Oh, okay. So long, McKelvey. Maybe he's right. That would save an awful lot of work.
0: Did I see you talking with McKelvey, Squinty?
2: Yeah, old Al, and he gave me some pretty good advice.
0: Oh? How's that?
2: Well, he suggested that I build my home at the bottom of the tree instead of in the middle. Then I'd save time and work by not having to climb up so much.
0: Well, that's pretty good, except for one thing.
2: What's that, old Al?
0: Safety.
2: Safety? Oh, yeah, I guess you're right. A little fellow like me needs to be up where he won't get stepped on, I guess.
0: And the exercise is good for you, too, lad. I think I'd stay where I am if I were you, Squinty.
2: Oh, but it sure would be easier not having to carry those nuts all the way up there.
0: Sure it would. And it would be easier for someone else to get in and carry off your food, too. As I say, I'd stay where I am if I were you.
2: Okay, old Al, whatever you say.
3: Sure hard to believe that it's time for my little nap again.
1: Nonsense.
3: What?
1: A mere waste of time, sleeping all winter. Have you ever considered what you're missing?
3: Well, no, I was...
1: While you're in there snoozing, progressive folk like myself are making their way in the world. Or making a mark for themselves, so to speak.
3: Yeah, but I've always...
1: Just what Squinty said. Just because you've always done it doesn't make it right or necessary. Just think of all the fun you could have and all the things you could be doing.
3: Like what, McKelvey?
1: Or like playing the winter sports and having fun with the gang, enjoying a nice cozy fire on a cold winter evening.
3: Boy, that sounds like fun.
1: Aye, fun it is, lad. But you should use your noggin. Don't waste another winter sleeping.
3: Not bad idea, McKelvey. Thanks. I'll see you later. I've got to go take the boards off my window, since I'm going to stay around this winter.
1: Now you're talking, Bo. Do a little thinking. It can change your whole life.
0: Say you're gonna stay around for the winter, Bo?
3: Yeah, McKelvey said I was wasting a lot of time sleeping.
0: Oh, and what else did McKelvey say?
3: He said I should forget about sleeping and have fun with the gang this winter.
0: Well, that's fine, fine, fine. And while you're having all this fun, Bo, what are you gonna be eating, boy?
3: Oh, the same old stuff, I guess. Berries and...
0: Berries don't grow in the winter.
3: Well, I can eat honey.
0: Well, you may have a little trouble finding bees wearing fur coats.
3: I never thought of that.
0: And besides that, You're considerably bigger than most of us. It may be a long time to sleep, Bo, but it could be that you just need that rest.
3: Mm-hmm. Maybe you're right, old owl. Guess I'd better plan on my nap after all.

0: Kelby, I'd like to talk with you a little bit, if you don't mind.
1: Sure, old owl, but make it snappy. I'm busy making some changes around my place, and I need to stay at it.
0: Well, McKelvey, lad, I was just talking with Bo and Squinty, and they said that
1: just
0: you told
1: gave
0: them...
1: Just gave them a little sound advice, that's all. They seem to have the idea that just because you've done a thing for a long time, that makes it right and proper.
0: Well, some things are and some things aren't. It depends on whether you start off doing the right thing or not.
1: Well, who's to say whether it's right or not? Now, take Wally, for example. He does what he pleases, then figures out whether it's right or wrong. The way he figures it, it really turns out usually right.
0: Right for whom, McKelvey?
1: For him, of course. But like Wally says, who else matters?
0: And you like this advice, McKelvey?
1: I think it's the only intelligent way to look at it. I mean, who else is going to look out for us better than ourselves? Well, that's what Wally says.
0: Well, that's fine, McKelvey, if you want to be a hermit. But look out if you plan to live with others.
1: Now, don't start at me with that preaching stuff again, old owl. I've been through all that, and like Wally says, the best rule is to watch out for number one. Of course, I don't mind sharing my findings with Bo and Squinty and the gang.
0: I'm not sure that you'll have much to share if you keep listening to Wally.
1: Oh-ho! So you don't approve of Wally. Is that it, old owl? Well, I must say that he's fresh and intelligent, and he's the first one around here with any new ideas that I've seen in a long time.
0: McKelvey, just remember this, lad. When you've made up your mind about Wally and his ideas, I'm still available.
1: You know what Wally would say about that? He'd probably...
2: Do you think McKelvey was getting any bad advice?
3: Yes.
2: And what was he doing with this bad advice?
3: Sharing it with everyone.
2: Sure. He was sharing it with Squinty and sharing it with Bo and telling everybody wrong things to do. And you know, one of the bad things was he kept saying, just because you've done something for a long time doesn't make it right. And you know what old Owl said? He says, it depends on whether you start off doing it right or not. Well, old Wally was giving some very bad counsel, and he was giving some very bad advice. What did McKelvey do when old Owl tried to correct him?
3: He said that Wally would say something.
2: He kept saying, well, like Wally says, and he wasn't even paying any attention to old Owl's advice, was he? Well, we're going to see that this is going to get him in a little bit of trouble, in a lot of trouble, because when you start listening to other people and you start listening to advice of other people besides God, you're only headed for trouble. And we're going to see what this is going to do on the walk that the Christian has.
4: 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Bye for now.
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1: Hold still.
2: Identify yourself and state your purpose.
1: I'm Ian. Don't worry. We're just testing to see if your new solar panel and battery are working.
2: Voice signature does not match Ian Brinkman. There is insufficient photoelectric energy in this facility.
1: My voice changed. I'm still Ian. And we don't need sunlight for this test. We need to see how long you can run at full speed on that last charge.
2: Why did your voice change?
1: It's normal for a guy's voice to change when he reaches adulthood.
2: I do not believe you are an adult.
1: Well, I'm almost an adult.
2: Incorrect. Almost. Adverb. Meaning not quite or very nearly.
1: Oh, brother.
2: And my battery will last 49.32 minutes.
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4: Nice!
1: With these solar panels, he'll be able to travel long distances if he has sunlight. Now, if I can only figure out a way to get his GPS unit interfaced with his microcontroller.
4: Use his phone!
2: That's what I keep saying.
1: I would, but Dad doesn't understand why we should add him to the plan.
4: I'll put him on my plan. It's only a few extra bucks a month. How about I take him home tonight and get it set up for you?
1: That'd be great. Thanks, Mr. Pennington.
4: Don't mention it.
1: How did you learn to do all this stuff?
4: Remember, I used to work for NASA.
1: Oh, that's right.
4: What do you want to be when you grow up, Ian?
1: I'm not sure. I used to want to be a paleontologist. Now I'm more interested in electronics.
4: For the first 10 years of my life, I wanted to be an entomologist. Don't know how I got from bugs to rockets, but that's how life goes sometimes. Finding your calling can be a real adventure. Hey, would you mind letting me see how fast he runs?
1: I'd love to. Let's get you out of this testing rack, Artie.
2: Prepare to be amazed.
5: So, how would you guys summarize this verse? Hope?
6: If I'm eating my peanut butter and jelly sandwich, or drinking my orange juice, or doing my dishes, I should always bring glory to God.
7: All right.
5: Good job. Okay, before we finish up here, Ian, I have something to announce that might interest you.
1: Yeah?
5: Next week, we're all going to Montana to dig for dinosaur bones.
7: Seriously?
5: Yeah.
8: We would have told you sooner, but the details were up in the air. We'll be camping in a state park and working with the folks at Glendive Dinosaur and Fossil Museum.
6: What's that?
5: Well, sort of like family camp, only a little more rugged. We'll sleep in a tent together, and we cook our food over a fire and camp stove. So what do you think, Ian?
1: Sounds amazing.
8: Do we all get to go?
7: Of course.
9: Do they make a tent big enough for all of us?
5: Yeah, Mom found one already. It's going to be a trip you guys will never forget.
4: Ian, are you excited?
1: Yeah, sure.
4: You don't sound very excited.
1: It's just not my biggest passion anymore.
4: Well, by modifying RD to dig, you'll actually be combining two interests.
1: True. Should we see if it works?
4: Do you not trust my skills?
1: Artie, start navigation.
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2: 43 degrees, 2 minutes, and 21 seconds north. 87 degrees, 54 minutes, 23 seconds west.
1: I think you actually did it.
4: I also linked him to the Find a Phone app. Enter your dad's number and see what he does.
1: All right. Okay, Artie, find Dad.
2: Finding Dad.
4: See? He's heading for the house!
1: Amazing! Artie, end navigation.
2: Ending navigation.
1: Now we just need to attach the shovel.
4: Well, can I suggest that you reinforce his frame for the counterweight?
1: Good idea.
2: Hello, Isaac.
1: Hi.